0: Delays are continuing. Anyone with relevant information or vision is being urged to come forward. A Queensland police tip-off has led to the overseas arrest of two men over alleged child abuse offences. Joshua McIntosh reports.
1: An investigation by Queensland Police resulted in a tip-off through the Australian Federal Police to local authorities in Mexico. The information related to two separate cases of Mexican-based men allegedly selling child abuse material online. Local authorities in Mexico launched their own investigations, seized devices and arrested the men. A 38-year-old and a 31-year-old have each been charged with numerous child sex abuse offences. One child has been brought to safety as a result,

0: fitness and advanced technology development. The funding announced today is in addition to the $278 million announced last year, while another $38 million will go towards upgrading the Australian Centre for Disease Preparedness. Science Minister Tim Ayres says it's about securing Australia's future. 28, Mackay 25, Rockhampton and Mount Isa 27. In the southeast, a mostly sunny day today. Brisbane and Logan 25, Ipswich 26, the Gold and Sunshine Coasts 24, and Toowoomba 21 degrees.
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3: 5 minutes past 11, ABC Radio Brisbane and Queensland. Good morning to you. Happy Saturday. I hope you're out enjoying a little bit of sunshine, depending on where you are around the state. But the temperature's pretty similar at the moment. 22 degrees Brisbane, the Bayside, Logan City, Ipswich. 22 degrees for Rocky and Mackay. 22 in Mount Isa, 23 degrees, the Golden Sunshine Coast, 26 for Cairns, 27 for Townsville, Bundaberg's 24, and Toowoomba a few behind at 17 degrees at the moment. I did mention before the news, you might think of our guest coming up this hour as the heir apparent in one of Queensland music's first families and also one of the country's brightest rising stars.

Jem Casadaly will be speaking now this hour, doing a bit of a deep dive in the origins, the inspiration, the music that has driven, of course, that country influence for Jen. She's an indie pop artist herself, but the first family of country music, and Jem, of course, being involved in that scene over the years as well. Stick around and hear how the genre that made her surname famous found its way into Jem's soul and influenced her to explore other forms as well. You're going to hear a few of the songs that shaped her sound, as well as two of her favourites from her own catalogue. I'm very much looking forward to sharing that with you. Also marking 100 years of David Attenborough and the idea of being universally liked. Basically, soft diplomacy in every room you enter your entire life. Some critics said Sir David didn't advocate hard enough. Others say just by drawing attention and doing it in such blockbusting fashion, that was the advocacy on its own. I want to give a quick plug tomorrow as well. If you're listening after 10 in the morning, ABC Radio Queensland, the second Women's State of Origin game coming up next Thursday. I've managed to wrangle two absolute legends of the women's game and trailblazers, pioneers for the level that we see today. Karen Murphy, many would say is the GOAT, current Gold Coast Titans NRLW coach. She's going to have a little bit of a chat with us about what it was like when she played in the first ever Interstate Challenge game back in 1999 to now. And the great Joe Barrett, commentator, analyst, former Queensland media manager, and again, another pioneering trailblazer. They'll be chatting with you this morning. For now, though, we're going to get Jem Casadaly on the line. We're going to warm up ourselves with a little bit of music from Sister Sledge.

0: Sister Sledge, an appropriate track for 11 minutes past 11, given we're going to be chatting to a member of the first family of Queensland country, indie pop star Jem Casadaly. A bit of an origin story, a sound foundation for you this morning, as Sally likes to call it. And hello to Gail on the text line. Lovely message you've sent through this morning. Thank you, Gail. Sally's on holidays. She's enjoying herself in Vanuatu. I'll give that away. She'll be back with you next week. And a reminder, the ABC Brisbane team 6:12 will be broadcasting from Magic Round across the weekend next week. Yesterday, of course, the 100th birthday of Sir David Attenborough, a life and legacy impossible to condense, but worth a few highlights, I think it's safe to say, at the very least. And some of the, I guess, just the wording of David over the years was probably part of the magic.
1: It's a sloth. It's not exactly an enthusiastic leaf eater. A couple of half-hearted chews and the leaves go straight down to its stomach.
2: This is going to be the end of the road for a lot of salmon. Only one hunt in three by a palace's cat is successful. No wonder he has the reputation of being the grumpiest cat in the world.
0: Just a way with words, I think. Some of David's best bits were packaged up from the ABC team. And in this audio is also an interview with the wonderful Margaret Throsby, ABC radio presenter as well. So a bit of a shout out to you, Sir David. I'm sure you're listening this morning. Happy 100th.
2: Only the largest females transform themselves in this way. But the change enables them to have more mates, so they will have many more offspring carrying their genes. Christmas Island in the Indian Ocean. For millions of years, this remote speck of land has been ruled by crabs.
3: The big kicks in my life are making programmes, creating programmes, commissioning programmes, suggesting programmes, bringing people together and persuading them to work together, like, for example, Monty Python. I mean, the Pythons were a separate group which came together. And that was thrilling. But then, as you got more and more longer in the tooth and more senior, they then said, all right, well, we'll now put you in charge of the whole shooting match. And does that mean creating?

0: programs? No, that means trade union negotiations, big financial decisions, arguing with government, defending the BBC against political pressures, etc., etc. And nothing whatsoever to do with making programs.
1: 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Because after all, animals doing things is what one wants to see on the screen, not animals just sitting about.
2: What we have done to the deep ocean floor is just unspeakably awful. I mean, if you did anything remotely like it on land,

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6: It is a quarter past 11. Queensland music, the Queensland music scene, isn't necessarily a monarchy, but if it was, the name Casa Daly would probably be deemed royalty. It's a surname that continues to deliver prodigiously. And has a firm place in many music lovers' playlists, of course, country, indie pop. This morning, we're exploring some of the foundations and influences behind one of its brightest stars, Jem Casa Daly, singer, songwriter, with a career that took shape right after school, but began really many years before. Jem, good morning.
7: Good morning, Joel. How are you?
6: I'm all right. Thanks for coming on today.
7: Oh, thanks for having me.
6: Can I get a, should we start with Mother's Day shout-outs? Did you want to give Mum a bit of a...
7: Absolutely. I'll shout out my lovely Mum, Laurel. We're planning to go down to Grandma's tomorrow and just all sit together, which will be a very, very lovely day.
6: That's fantastic. Can I let you in on a little secret?
7: Absolutely.
6: I'm pretty sure that your Mum's listening right now, Jem.
7: I'm sure she is, because I know that she just got off the phone with Kat to have a little yarn and make sure that all the details were in check. So
6: she did, yeah.
7: I love that. I'm like, Mum, 25, but it's okay. I appreciate the care.
6: Shout out to you, Laurel. Absolutely. Calling in, listening, very proud of Jem, and just making sure we knew exactly what you were playing. I was talking about the Casa Daly name and country music, but of course your inspiration taking you beyond the genre as an indie pop artist, but of course appearing on country stages everywhere. It's been quite the journey as well. So you're gearing up at the moment for Outback Trails, the Horizon Festival. I believe you're on stage for Horizon next Friday. Let's start a quick plug for that, Jem.
7: So it's time slips away because it's actually today. And it's gonna be very, very special. So we're up at the sunny coast. I'm packing up the car at the moment, and we're gonna head up. And I'm on at 6:30 tonight up at Maroochydore. So it'll be so fun.
6: That's great. So it's the sunny coast. You're gonna make a long weekend of it. You know, hang around for a bit.
7: Well, I wish we could. So I've actually moved to Sydney now. So this has been a very quick little short-lived trip, unfortunately, but it's gonna be really fun. Like I've had a look at the festival, and it's been on my radar for a long time, and I've always loved just how much like the visual art displays. It's just like a really great representation of like what the Sunshine Coast has to offer, and there's just so many awesome artists on every bill. So it's gonna be really special. I can't wait.
6: Fantastic. Well, thank you. And look, good chookers for today. Intel here saying you were on next week as well. So we better makes it even more special that you're getting up to chat on the phone today. We are going to hear a few of your favourites today, both original work and songs that basically helped shape you. When it comes to music, did you ever contemplate pursuing anything else?
7: Yeah, I think music's always been, obviously, I've grown up around so much music in my life, like with dad performing and writing all the time. And yeah, of course with mum being in radio as well, and always playing the sizzling 70s weekends, every weekend without fail. We were always around music, and it definitely influenced myself as a young woman writing music, and then pursuing it as a career eventually. So it's always been a very, like a constant in my life. But I did, I definitely, when I left school, I was very keen on uni. I had deferred a Bachelor of Arts for a year to go on the road with dad. And then after that, I started a Bachelor of Arts, and I was majoring in Indigenous Studies and Sociology. And I really loved it, but I started for, you know, a month or so, 2 months, and I was kind of like, look, I'm I'm just still itching to play music.

music. I'm itching to get out there and experience as much as I can, and just songwrite as much as I can. And of course, like those times during 2020, it was just quite difficult to do a lot of performing. So there was a lot of songwriting happening, but I think it was really important for me to hone in on that and just kind of trust my gut at that time and just sort of play it by ear. So I put uni on the side, and then

0: My brother, he wasn't too into lessons, but he still plays to this day, and he's really just creative with so many different chords and patterns. He's very talented. And yeah, so there was always so much music. But it's so funny. I remember going to school when I was young, and I kind of just thought that everyone sung with their family, and I was like, wait, so you guys don't sing at home like every day? And they're like, no, we don't really do that. It was such an ingrained part of our lives that I kind of just thought that it was totally like every single family of my friends did it as well. But it was something that we definitely still do, and it's always going to be such a constant in our lives.
1: You can hear, I guess, that influence when you speak about piano lessons, you speak about singing out loud, ensemble, but obviously the guitar, the axe being probably by your side at most times. What role did your dad actually play? Was he a sort of mentor when it come to actually the strumming, the songwriting side of things?
0: Yeah, well, it's funny because guitar only really came into my life a little bit later. I was so obsessed, and I still am, with piano. Like, my mom would always be like, you drop your bag right after school and you'd just be playing there for so long, because it just became such an obsession of mine, of like breaking down these patterns of playing. And then when I was a little bit older, I was probably 11 or 12, I started getting a few guitar lessons because I was, you know, Dad was showing me a few basic chords, which was great. And I was just keen to start to learn to like accompany myself on the guitar as well as piano. And I had such an itch to learn how to sing and play at the same time. Like Missy Higgins, I wanted to be like Kate Miller-Heidke, and I just had these idols who I just saw them carry themselves so beautifully on stage and be able to get up and just play a song on their own. And that's all I ever wanted to do. So, Dad definitely encouraged me to kind of, you know, have a go at songwriting when I was in my young years, and just kind of put a pen to paper and write down my thoughts and sort of be able to channel that. But when I started getting to school, and we would do a lot of songwriting workshops and things like that, and during music class I was in every ensemble and every group and every musical you could be in. I was just like I couldn't get enough. So yeah, I definitely started to become really obsessed with music and listening and discovering bands, and it was just it was a whole thing.
1: And you can see how it all comes together. You said the word eclectic before, and you can hear that. You can hear these varied influences. I don't think anyone would accuse you of not being extremely gifted and innovative as an artist in your own right, but I guess there will always be that reality of some who would throw the odd pot shot about family connections and advantages that come with that. I have to ask you, Jem, was it ever a burden or a weight of expectation, the name that you have, that was difficult to manage?
0: I think there were a few years when I first started writing my own music and just was starting out in my career, and I kind of it was a journey to find myself sonically and musically, because, you know, there were people who, because I went on the road with Dad, it was like, are you going to be a country artist? And I think at that age, when I was, you know, 17, 18, I was still kind of trying to figure that out, because I knew that a lot of the music that I'd grown up listening to was pop or like indie. And I think from there, I just learned to follow like my intuition and just to try and write as authentically as I could. And from there, I made sure that I just stayed true to myself and the artist that I really wanted to be. And I think, it brings me a lot of joy that people talk about my dad and the career and the legacy that he's had in country music. I think it definitely warms my heart a lot, because both my parents have been such big inspirations musically, but it's been really fun to kind of just tap into my own self and the artist that I've always wanted to be since I was a little girl.
1: Well, even hearing those influences, of course, you can see why you have sort of created your own shape and form when it comes to the performance that you do. And you mentioned Missy Higgins before. I think, if I'm not mistaken, it does happen a lot, but Missy Higgins was such an influence, might have even been your first ever album purchase. Is that correct?
0: Oh, definitely one of them. I have

0: I have the hard CD of The Sound of White, and yeah, she has been one of my biggest influences, and I know has inspired such a definitely, you know, yeah, so many people. So I definitely still go back to that album and just think, wow, what a storyteller, and what an absolutely incredible artist.
1: And yeah, look, beautifully said. Of course, that debut album from Missy Higgins, 2004 it was, so prime time for Jem to be absolutely lapping up the inspiration.

0: Sorry, Gem, I can't hear you singing along. I'm sure you were, though, in your head.
1: Absolutely. And honestly, like, that song never gets old on stage. Like, seeing Missy perform that, and it still just gets people right in the feels.
0: It sure does. Quite a track to come out of the blocks with Scar, Missy Higgins. That album, as you say, Sound of White, part of the inspiration. We talk about that journey to indie pop. We are going to hear a few of your originals this morning, Gem, a couple of inspiration numbers as well. Starting with your work, why did you nominate King of Disappointment as the one to blast out first?
1: This one, it's still, every time I hear it or I play it live, it's one of the songs that really still rings true and really resonates with me and has followed me through the years. I mean, it was only released probably, 3 years ago, but it still feels really like the same feeling that when we first wrote it. I wrote it with a friend of mine called Brendan Boney down in Sydney, and we hadn't met before, and we were doing a writing camp for APRA does a program called Natsumo, and we just got in the room, and I'd freshly been stood up on a date, and I was just full of feelings and ideas, and I kind of thought, you know, we grasped this idea of being a king of disappointment. I think from then on, writing the song just felt he's such a talent, Brendan, and it really was a way for us to connect. And from then on, it's resonated. It's resonated for these years, and I still get that same feeling, and it's one of those that you just feel emotional when you perform it or when you hear it again, because it just represents, you know, such a strong time of your life or memories. So it's definitely still has that draw to me.
0: Beautifully explained. I really feel like we should give it a spin. Gem, what do you reckon?
1: Oh, absolutely.
0: 11:30, ABC Radio, Brisbane and Queensland. Gem Cassidaly with you. Origin stories, backstories, and stories of, I guess, what could be perceived as disappointments becoming hits. Here's King of Disappointment for you.

0: 2023's King of Disappointment, Jem Casadale. A very personal song there, lyrically, at least. Jem, I tell you what, some people just go and cuddle up to a blankie and watch a bit of Netflix when a date cancels by text, but you go and write King of Disappointment. So there is
1: you gotta channel it somehow, Joel. You know, the emotions they stay, but songwriting is just this is a good way of getting it out on paper and just, you know, getting it out of your head.
0: Does it ever feel intrusive? Like the I guess you've made your name on thus far anyway with some very personal, insightful kind of lyrics, some explorations of themes of impacts in your life and whatever. Does it ever get a bit like, oh, I should probably, maybe I should leave that out because people don't need to know, you know?
1: I think, yeah, sometimes you have that feeling of wanting to leave out details, but I think for me, songwriting is wanting to be as true to myself as possible, but also let young people know who are listening and feeling the same feelings of, you know, these coming of age emotions or like first breakups or first time getting stood up. And I feel like it's just representing that these are just normal feelings. And it's something that we can all kind of relate to. And sometimes you feel like you're having an original experience and you think that you're the first person on earth to experience this. And you feel so alone in moments of vulnerability and heartbreak, but then it's such an empowering feeling when you know that someone you listen to, someone like, you know, Adele, who you're listening to her discography, you're like, we're just the same. Like we're experiencing life in the same ways. And it's such a beautiful feeling to relate to someone in that way. So that's always been my intent with songwriting.
0: Then you have names, you know, legendary, iconic names, that genre-defining names almost. I'll go now to Willie Nelson, an activist as much as a musician, but a legendary musician. He's made your list today, your second pick. Why? What is it about Willie?
1: This song in particular is very, very nostalgic. It's been one that my family have played in the house for a very long time. I think the melodies are beautiful. The lyrics are just gorgeous. And Willie, yeah, he's just been such a constant in the country music scene around the world and has inspired so many people. But I love that there's just so much authenticity in his writing and there's this subtlety and, you know, these beautifully emotional lyrics that sometimes you just you think that some artists have this persona of always, you know, up-tempo songs and it's kind of all that sort of feeling. But then some songs just have this real emotional draw where you just can't help but listen again and again and again. And for me, this song is just one of those. And every time I hear it, I discover another lyric that I'm totally drawn to, you know. And I think Willie has that amazing ability to hold people's attention and really, yeah, just keep them there. So I've been such a fan, and this song in particular has been, it's super nostalgic, and I still love it so much to this day.
0: It is a beautiful song. It's quite an epic song as well, and it's quite an exploration, some very long instrumental sections in the song of Willie. Let's have a spin of it now. Jem Casadale with you, 21 minutes to 12, and detailing the inspiration beautifully this morning. Let's see what Jem is on about. Willie Nelson, funny how time slips away.

0: Willie Nelson, ABC Radio Brisbane in Queensland, 43 minutes past 11. Beautiful, beautiful song. It really put us into a bit of a reverie here. Jem Cassar-Daly with you on those influences. Jem, that was lovely. Thank you for bringing that into the playlist this morning. I want to turn quickly to the women in your life. And we mentioned earlier, of course, your dad, Troy, and a lot of that work. I did also mention your mum, Laurel, gave us a call earlier this morning to check in. Shout out to your Laurel. I have to ask, the role that I guess your mum has played over the years for you.
1: Absolutely. Definitely music-wise, as I mentioned, because mum was in breakfast radio for 31 years at 4KQ, and just absolutely music has always been mum's life. So it's been such a constant in her life as well, and from there were these awesome playlists that 4KQ would put together, and they were just always cranked around the house. So Fleetwood Mac and Sherbet and all of these incredible artists have all made their way into the Cassar-Daly house. But yeah, mum, even I remember when I first started doing some musical theatre at school, mum was helping me out with my breathing technique and did a bit of teaching herself when she was younger. And it's so awesome that mum had so much knowledge growing up of these things. So I felt like music was everywhere in the house.
0: You weren't getting away from it, were you? It was coming from absolutely everywhere by the sound of it. And I got a quick one on your mum and dad, if you don't mind, and it's probably the subject of the odd Christmas lunch conversation, but did beat Troy into second place at the Gympie Muster Talent Search in 1991. confirm, deny, and it role that plays around the dinner table.
1: Yeah, it is. I do think that from memory that is true, and it's definitely... It's been, always pops up in conversation as being a good story to tell. But, yeah, they actually met at the Gympie Muster way, way back when, and have always both shared this, like, love of music and particularly country music. And, there's just so many awesome stories and so many, good friends out of it too.
0: And lifelong bragging rights, I will add.
1: Yeah, therefore. Absolutely. 100%.
0: That nurturing environment, that supportive. Obviously, your mum, obviously, with those musical talents, the media career, your dad's career as well, as I say, no escaping from it. But you've carved out your own sound from various other interests, staying with the women in your life, the women inspiring in your life. Let's get Brizzy Girls talking about Brizzy Girls right now. What draws you to the work of Kate Miller-Heidke?
1: So I remember first hearing Kate Miller-Heidke, I think it might have been on Channel V, and I saw her video of Last Day on Earth. And from then on, I was just absolutely obsessed with her music and her storytelling. And as I mentioned, a lot of the artists who accompany themselves on the piano, it was just really just so just eye-opening for me, being able to see these incredible storytellers just, share their truth and play such beautiful piano as well. I was always obsessed with her really angelic.

voice, and obviously her talents as an opera singer as well. She's just so versatile. And then she can go and write something like Caught in the Crowd, which is just such a it was such a poignant song going into high school as well, like to hear these lyrics about, you know, the dumb things that you do, but

you don't realize at the time you're following the wrong crowds and yep. you're, you know, and just feeling that guilt lingering. I think, yeah, all kids go through these experiences of just learning about themselves and navigating through these social hierarchies in high school and things like that. So I just remember that being...

0: Kate Miller, Hyde Key, The Last Day on Earth, ABC Radio, Brisbane and Queensland, 53 minutes past 11. Beautiful, beautiful song, Gem.
1: Isn't it stunning?
0: Wow.
1: It just brings up all these emotions every time I hear it. I'm like, oh, it's so beautiful.
0: May I probe? How does it make you feel? What does it do?
1: It's just so nostalgic. I think because I was so obsessed with it and listened to it over and over and over again as a kid, I really just get taken right back to when I first heard it and how, even that outro is so beautiful. I love it.
0: Getcha every single time.
1: Every time.
0: I very much appreciate your time this morning, Gem Cassar-Daly. We've covered quite a bit of territory and quite a bit of influence and inspiration, and you've spoken beautifully about all of it. I want to finish with another from your own catalogue. Must be difficult narrowing down just two.
1: The catalogue is growing slowly but surely. We've got more and more songs.

0: coming out, but yeah, it is hard to choose sometimes.
1: But you, on this occasion, you had to. And just quickly on the new music, are we? Any surprises? Any spoilers? Any reveals for us?
0: Well, I've been cooking up an album for a little while, so I'll be able to share a few more deets about that pretty soon. But yeah, until then, I've just got a lot of fun stuff in the works. Lots of new music. I'll never ever stop writing. It's so funny, like, even when I'm you know, supposed to be focusing on projects coming out and things like that, I'm like trying to sneak away to do some sessions. So
1: it never stops.
0: It's about balance, Joel, isn't it?
1: Here and there. Okay, so you're not going to speak now about the new music specifically, but handy little pirouette into the song "Speak Now." Just quickly for us, Jem, why is this one in the list?
0: So this is a brand newbie of mine. So it's only been out for a few weeks now, but yeah, it was written from really inspired by one of my friends who was going through this experience of just being in a really long term relationship for a very long time, and they had a lot of shared memories together. Their lives were so intertwined, and yeah, it was just really difficult for her to find a way to pull the pin on just such a big time of her life. And I just know that, yeah, there were so many conversations and things like that. And it's hard. It's hard when someone who you're with becomes you, and you kind of, you know, your own identity feels like it's theirs, and your everything is shared, you know. And this song's all about trying to find a way to let go.

0: many levels, as have the influences you've listed this morning. I can see the connections here. It's all making sense to me. The grid is becoming clearer. Jem Casadaly, what a talent. Thank you so much for your time. Chookers for tonight, part
1: Thanks,
0: of
1: Joel.
0: The Horizon Festival. An absolute pleasure. I'll let you go. I've taken up most of the day. So go and you better
1: go. I've loved it. I can yawn for days, Joel.
0: love to hear that. Good on you, Jem. All the very best for you. Horizon Festival, annual arts cultural festival, basically happening Cubby Cubby in Jinnabara country on Sunshine Coast. Jump on Jeb's website for details. One more song for you before the news. Speak Now, Jem Casadaly.

0: Jem Casadaly, your guest for Sound Foundations today. My name's Joel Spreber. It's been a pleasure. Time for the news, 12 o'clock.
1: Good afternoon, ABC News with Sue Fitzpatrick. Election analysts say preference votes to One Nation's David Farley could help boost the party's chances of winning today's by-election in the New South Wales seat of Farrer after the resignation of Liberal leader Susan Lee. Melinda Hayter reports from Griffith.
2: David Farley is receiving preferences from both the Liberal Party and the National Party. And talking with former ABC election analyst Anthony Green, he predicts that as a result of that preferencing, Mr. Farley could pick up around 75 to 80% of those coalition preferences. Federal Labor is not putting up a candidate in this seat, and that's been something that has garnered a little bit of criticism both from the other candidates and also from residents who say, as the sitting government of the day, the Labor Party really ought to have put someone up just to hear what the big concerns are.
1: Investigators remain on site this afternoon trying to determine the cause of a house fire at Logan, south of Brisbane. Joshua McIntosh reports.
3: The blaze broke out on River Hills Road at Eagleby about 11 o'clock last night. The single-storey home was abandoned. No one was inside. One person was assessed at the scene for smoke inhalation but didn't need to be taken to hospital. It took three crews about an hour to extinguish the fire. The home was fully destroyed and the roof collapsed. A crime scene has been declared as investigations into the cause of the blaze continue. Any witnesses or anyone with relevant CCTV or dash cam vision is being urged to contact police.
1: Australia has secured 4.5 billion litres of fuel that will be delivered over the next 4 weeks. 55 ships are on their way to Australia, but that is one less ship than last week's figures. Energy Minister Chris Bowen says he's confident there are adequate supplies en route.
4: We have 2.3 billion litres worth of diesel contracted to be delivered over the next 4 weeks, 783 million litres.

0: Aiding efforts to control the flames. Back home, Prime Minister Anthony Albanese has reflected on the country's multiculturalism during a speech at an event to mark the 125th anniversary of the opening of Australia's first federal parliament. The event was held at Melbourne's Royal Exhibition Centre, the same location as its opening in 1901. Mr Albanese says lessons from the first day of the country's democracy have held true ever since.
1: Australia is always at our best when we choose to lift people up, not shut them out. Every time we have followed that great national instinct for unity and fairness, we have been better for it.
0: In sport now, North Queensland coach Todd Payton says his side let down veteran Jason Taumalolo on his record-breaking 295th appearance for the Cowboys. Taumalolo overtook legend Jonathan Thurston as the Cowboys' most capped player in the side's dramatic 33-30 loss to Parramatta in Townsville. Payton watched his side lose captain Tom Dearden to injury and then concede two tries late before going down in Golden Point. Queensland's weather dry and sunny for most of the state. Scattered showers about far north Queensland. In the southeast, a mostly sunny afternoon. Brisbane and the Gold Coast, 14 to 25 degrees. The Sunshine Coast, 15 to 23. And Ipswich, 8 to 27. And looking ahead, a partly cloudy day tomorrow with a medium chance of showers.
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3: Roy and HG. Ladies and gentlemen, boys and girls, jet ski loons looking for a picnic to splash, and fat tire e-bike rodeo clowns creating untold mayhem on footpaths across the nation. Our great code stands on the precipice of international sporting greatness. So, with soul in the shorts, feeling in the feet and joy in the jumper, it's time to bump, it's time to bump, it's time to sink the slipper. Let's pull the cord on the Evan Road two-stroke and set off for the far horizon. It's another blaster bludging on the blind side with the master of midfield mayhem, rampaging Roy Slaven, and the man with a fistful of bait and burley, Captain Flathead, H.G. Nelson.
4: Yes, TF mate, Cedric Espenson. AO, a.k.a. The Drain, torching the blindside blue paper for another week. It's the sound of the familiar here on ABC Sport and ABC Local Radio with the Sumpster in action on the home of ABC Rapid. It's something new, something fresh in radio. It's just a great idea that allows you to watch television, listen to radio at the same time. Now, hello Australia, HG Nelson lifting the lid on another magnificent week of concerning concussion magic. That's the only way to describe it. It's just been a wonderful week of belts to the head. And what a week, what an incredible week. A week when too much sport is barely enough. And guess what? And I thought I'd never get to this point, but I think this might be our fourth Super Saturday on the trot. Super Saturday, it's an overused term, but when you get a run of action like we've had over the last past month, it's absolutely appropriate. Super Saturday here on ABC Sport, and Aussies from start to stump, it's fully sick. It's fully sick. And finally, bludgers, remember, this is the trip of a lifetime. I've upgraded it slightly because I think now people are getting the idea that this is a trip of a lifetime, so I've mentioned that. And so to the greatest game of all, well, what a week. The scores told one story, but the game is chock-a-block full of subplots and groaning with scenarios that threaten to run amok as the code heads for the hills, leaving us trailing behind. And I'm sure those very sober officials in the House of Feathers are noting the epidemic of drop shorts, which is making the code an X-rated must-see television spectacle. And I believe this is just in time for the negotiating the new television rights deal. It hinges on everything, obviously, new teams coming in, more exposure of Buttock. They'll be down to shorts per game hitting the floor, all those sort of metrics. Before they make a deal in terms of the cash and the number of matches on free-to-air television, etc., etc., etc. Television rights are increasing with every pair of pants dropped. The bludge has been on the case for weeks, and we're not alone. Last weekend, a rare double where the player got the four-pointer and the hot pants around the ankles at the same time. Great skill. Great skill.

He added another million a week to the deal. Now, is it time, and I say this with some, well, sense of trepidation, is it time to referees to check the strength of elastic in the playing job as players run on? I mean, I've heard this position referred to as the pants man. Is it time for the pants man to return? If this job is too big, incidentally, for whistleblowers, why not get the touchies involved? I mean, the touchies love getting the bonce on TV, and no better way than looking at somebody's pants. But a warning, the last thing the greatest game of all code, needs, officiating at A-grade matches around Australia and around the world, are a crew of sickos and pervs wanting to cop a lingering eyeful as they check the strength of the elastic. At Allianz, Rooster Radley invented a new tackle where he laid a solid slab of nut on Corrigan's chin. The match review committee found nothing wrong with the head-high demolition. The word from Radley is happy days. I don't know whether he's concussed when he said that, or Carrigan was concussed when he said it, but anyway, that was the view, given that nobody bothered to fine the criminal in this matter. This week I've seen hundreds of kids practising the Radley head high, the so-called accident, at schools all week. When the head banging stopped, incidentally, the Roosters had 38 and the bashed-up Broncos 24. This was a 62-point special. And a very big weekend of very big numbers. Elsewhere, what a booming thud at the House of Mould when the NRL's forgotten side, the Cronulla Sharks, ran in 52 while the high-flying striped teeth struggled to find 10. Yeah, well, is this the Galvin effect returning to Leichhardt? I'm talking about the Tigers here, following Jerome Luai's million-dollar move to PNG Pirates. I hope not. I mean, we've got a lot of players on the move or threatening to move. There could be a lot of Galvin effect coming. Just hope you're on the right side of the ledger when the thud hits again. The Eels are down on troops. Down on troops, so they had to put the hospital staff on the park as they struggled against the Warriors at Combank. They struggled, that's been kind, really. The Parramatta City Band were on hand to blast out the final tune. Take it away, drum major. Give us the beat, boys, and free my soul. I just want to get lost in your rock and roll. That sums it all up. Eels 14, Wawa 36. And then, of course, last night, the Eels, Titans in... Well, the home of bananas, they just brought it home so beautifully with a golden point in extra time. And the Eels, we'll come to the scores in a minute, but they got 33-31. That may not be the exact score, but that gives you an idea. That gives you a feel for the score at the end. Great game, great fun, great rugby league. Rugby league and Nukes, crazy game, should I say, between the Rabbits and Newcastle. It wasn't either of us out there in the first half. Honest conversations at halftime. In the Hutch final figures, when the fire curtain dropped, Knights 42, Fur 38. An old-fashioned 80-pointer. No defence special. A Taylor turnstiles. Something for the Buffs. Incidentally, a point scored in every minute of the game. I mean, that's how I like it. 80 points. If teams aren't trying for 80 points, then they need to go hard, have a good hard look at themselves and say, are we really genuinely interested in playing this great and funny old game we call rugby league? Post-Hooter, record breaker AJ, that's, record breaker, rugby league record breaker, said he was pirate bound and is looking forward to making Bunning Island his home, his forever home, he said to me, exclusively for the bludge, and that's a big call. And in a miracle... incidentally, last week, the Mayor Barber of Rugby League, Trelly, as in Latrell Mitchell, has started talking again. I never thought I'd see this happen after his self-imposed media ban. He called a halt to the vow of silence in support of the Cotrington Myrtle superstar, Campbell Graham, who ran out for his 150th, or will run out tonight for his 150th, against the Sharks, the Cronulla Fish with big teeth. It's 150 games of rugby league. I mean, you take your hat and your shorts off to the bloke. And so to Seabus, to see Sticky's Men of Horn, the undermanned Raiders take about the Titans to show there is a real life, in the clap-happy form at the ACT. You know, Stick, he's having a quiet season, hasn't really got the troops he needs to make an impression, but one thing is you don't hear him moan too much when he's at this level. He just sort of accepts it and moves on. Rugby league, you can't always be an absolute winner. Last week they were against the Titans. The Titans, I'm not sure what's happening to the Titans. I've got no information about Titan Town. This was the Horned Helmet.

seventh win on the trot over the coasties. So if you're a punting person, is you'd think, well, what indicates the future is more likely to be the past than anything else, and make your bets accordingly, and you would have ended up a winner. Now, it was another schooner of stout. That's a stout of reality, and I'll have what Stick's having if you don't mind, Barkeep. Another schooner of reality. Speaking of beers all around, Fosball and the Sea Eagles gulped down a schooner of reality when they clashed in a close one with the Big Cats at Combank last Sunday. Tune Panthers 18, Fosters 16. Just almost did it. Almost did it. Not quite enough. Speaking of records, which we weren't, but we can, Cowboy Jason Tamalolo broke the club record last night when the Eels took on the Cows at Queensland Country Bank Stadium. The tune ended up being, oh, we've already referred to that. You'd got the figures. You don't need any more information. The record, incidentally, was held by Jonathan Thurston, but the baton was passed to Jason after playing his, wait for it, 295th game. Some record. So the baton is from one JT is passed to another JT. Interesting, just for those who keep those sort of stats. But the biggest stat was the Titans couldn't get it done for Jason Tamalolo. I thought, God, this is going to be a breeze for the Cows, but it wasn't to be. They had to fight it to the very end and then lost, and they were celebrating a big milestone in the club's history. In passing, the Honkers dropped another match on Thursday night. The team marked heavily by the Gowan effect could only find a dozen, while those big, lovable, friendly fish ran in 44. The Dogs good up the middle, but outwise, there was so much space and so many points for the picking. AFL and the Whatley Royal Commission highlighted the unwanted interference from the Score Review Committee, who have a passion for big noting themselves, interrupting the flow of the game. And according to the Royal Commissioner, this is his words, not mine, he was commenting on the evidence tendered this week. Commissioner Whatley made these claims from the bench that after the Crows v Power showdown that finished with a one-point win to Rankin's Rebels, the scoreline, well, they described it as the greatest showdown ever. Adelaide 11-10, Power 11-9, so the 1 point was there. And according to the commission, the Score Review Committee has an addiction to meddling. Addiction to meddling. They get off on meddling. I mean, I find this hard to imagine. And they also, according to the commissioner, a compulsion to interfere. Again, his words, not mine. This is to do with an hour it took to decide that the ball that was kicked very high in a parabola over an erect goalpost was actually a point or a goal. I don't want to go into it. I know there's two schools of thought. It's either goal, depends on what colours you're wearing. It was either a goal or it's a point. But why take so long? It's an easy thing. You're either going to get it right or wrong. Just wear it. When he went on to plead with the Score Review Committee to trust goal umpires to make decisions for a change instead of demonstrating, that's the decision-making process, a fresh approach, is because, let's face it, everything's wrong on television. If you slow it down in super slow motion, you'll never be able to see what's right or wrong. So you might as well go back to the goal umpire and say, what'd you think, umpy? F1, and after a week's break for the war, it was mayhem in Miami. Italian whiz kid, or wunderkind, if you like, Kimi Antonelli, got a Mother's Day a box of Bacis for the third time on the trot. But our Oscar, that's Oscar Piastri, the big O, waltzed into the into third spot on the final lap. He's hoping to go two better in Canada, which is the next go-round in the fast cars, which some of the older drivers don't want to go round in anymore because they can't drive them because the use of the electric, their hybrids and the use of the electric power just scares the shit out of them. Athletics, and our golden age continues with the 4x400-metre men's relay team, which was shown the door at last year's World. They've rebounded, as all right-thinking Aussies knew they would. I hope you were thinking that, because that's what I was thinking. Last weekend, the quartet of Van Rettigen, Holder, Reynolds and Murphy crashed onto the podium in Botswana, recording the fourth fastest time in history for the event, carding the time of 2:55.20. The awesome foursome broke the Australian record on the way. Well, as you'd expect, the fourth fastest time in history. It's hard to imagine any quartet of Aussies doing that, say, around their home track. The crew have now set their sights firmly on LA 28. Incidentally, does this combo have a name to start the ball rolling? And this is, I'm just asking the questions here. I'm not making pronouncements here. But to start the search, the national search rolling, how about the McAvaney's in homage to Bruce? I mean, that's a start. I even thought at one stage last night that they should be called the Rooting Kings in

0: homage to obviously Lithgow's finest horse and record holder in Australia. You can look it up yourself online. I finally settled for the Four Duffs in homage to the great Shamrock trainer, Reg Duff. It's got a nice ring to it, but over to you, Blindsiders, see what you can do. Boxing and the candlestick maker and baker, Timmy Zoo, is back and climbing through the ropes with the big fish, Errol Spence Jr. Now, there was a bit of a chat about this. I think it might have been in Vegas. There was a backstage shuffle. Zoo said the 36-year-old fish refused to shake his hand, claiming he swerved, and said that Tim is not as good as his old man Kostya. I mean, there's no respect. No respect in the ranks of this, I think it's the super welterweight. Tim 31 aims to retire the goldfish next. The date for the TIFF is settled at July the 26th. I think Roy broke that news last week. The venue is the Gold Coast. I might have suggested in other media commitments there was TBA. It's not. It's settled on the Gold Coast. I love these backstage stinks as part of the build-up. I mean, I wouldn't have known this bout was on except for the swerving and the bagging the old man and all that. So I love it. It's just great. You see, it's just there's one thing about punching people in the head, but there's other things about getting people into the house to look at you punching people in the head. Blindsiders, stand back and let the Maury Hounds of Hustle, tax relief and on all greyhound bets, spot the lure as we welcome to ABC Sport and ABC Local Radio, a man who's passionate about Australian small business. And let's remind the nation that this cobber is no dobber. Before letting him off the leash to savage the rabbit, a reminder that the Bludge is fully committed to telling Australian stories of marketing, promotion and sales success in this week of small business. Thanks very much, Trump. And the Can't Wait man is standing by to take us through it. Obviously, this great Aussie contributes today on the condition of complete anonymity, so I won't give his name. Rampaging Roy Slavin, can I get the Bludging Bunny in motion for another week, asking you what highlights caught your restless eye this week? 4K HD large language model, machine learning, AI encrypted, bubble jabber!
1: Yes, thank you very, very much, H.G. Nelson. Of course, happy rugby league, H.G. to you, and of course, happy rugby league to your family, and happy rugby league to all family values, decent, law-abiding, quiet, competent Aussies, doing the right thing, driving less and walking more, and who find pleasure in the simple things of life. Let's face it, there's nothing like a bit of a waddle about your suburb. Just taking things in the way you can't if you're in a motor vehicle. And I would certainly endorse that. I think people should be walking more. Walking more and driving less. That's the future. Now, Aussie Cam Smith, this is golfing Cam Smith, of course, has given assurances that LIV Golf has a certain future. I know there will be a lot of people relieved at that news, especially fans of the Ripper GC team. Made up, well, of course, all of Aussies, you know, Leishman and Smiley, etc. Of course, led by the great Cam Smith, and we wish them all the best. I'm not too sure what's happening with the Adelaide or the South Australian bid to own LIV. I've approached, obviously, the Malinowskis government. I haven't heard anything back yet, but I haven't heard anything negative either. I haven't heard it knocked on the head. I haven't heard anyone say, look, we're not interested in LIV Golf when... Obviously they are, which is a good thing.
0: All they're talking about is Royal Adelaide and the redevelopment.
1: That's
0: and how
1: it.
0: Great it looks.
1: And how great it is. It's going to be wonderful.
0: LIV compliant.
1: That's it. Shark compliant, more importantly. Now, crisis in world tennis, it's not often we see the word crisis associated with world tennis, and we hate it when we do. Now, the players are claiming that they're being shortchanged by the French Open organisers. Now, the prize money is dropping to, wait for it, 14.9% of tournament takings. This is down from 15.5% as it was last year.
0: What are they going to use the money on?
1: Well, they're going to buy things. They're going to buy properties. Oh, you mean what are the organisers going to do with the money?
0: Roland Garros.
1: What are you talking about? Pocket it. Now, the takings are expected to be around 400 million euros. Their figures, not mine. I'd put it slightly higher than that. And there's now talk of a player boycott. I certainly hope this doesn't happen. I don't think we've ever had the French Open not happen. I mean, obviously during the war, there was no French Open, but I've never heard of a boycott of the French Open in the past. And let's hope it doesn't happen. Let's hope common sense can win the day. Anyway, we'll keep you aware of what's happening there. But

0: If the French Open comes around and it's not on, you'll know why. Speaking of tennis, there is just a spark, a glimmer of hope. Aussie Talia Gibson got into the second round of the Italian Open. Now, normally we wouldn't celebrate this, but you've got to remember, in Madrid, all Aussies were out in the first round. So here we have in the Italian Open, one Aussie putting her hand up, going into the second round. Of course, she went down in the second round. She didn't make the third round. She was bumped out, but won the first set, 7-5. Lost the second one, 6-1, and the third one, 6-1.
1: What, just a lack of concentration?
0: Lack of concentration.
1: When she got past that difficult first set?
0: Well, I guess she was overwhelmed by her success in the first set, and that can happen.
1: That's where poise and experience.
0: Poise, thank you.
1: Which will come.
0: Which normally you associate with Australian tennis. Poise and experience. Yeah. Not anymore at the moment. That's why we need a root and branch at examination of
1: Royal
0: what's going
1: commission.
0: On. Yeah, well, I don't know about it. I'd go that far, but certainly some sort of, commission of inquiry. That's what I'm
1: establishing. Any minds? Any to lead it?
0: Yes, I do. Well, I'll get to that a little later. Now, Surrey Cricket Club. I always keep my eye on Surrey Cricket Club to know what's going on in cricket. Now, they have introduced what they're describing as a work from the cricket area, which is a wonderful idea. Often, as we've discovered when we go to the cricket ourselves, if you want to get some work done, it's very difficult to get good Wi-Fi, especially at the SCG. It's impossible. I've had arguments with the organisers, with the board of the Sydney Cricket Ground over the years about this. They've done nothing. Nothing at all. Surrey, however, they've got a terrific Wi-Fi access points or Wi-Fi access points at the ground and desks. There's a section of the ground now where you can go with your laptop, sit down, have excellent Wi-Fi and be able to do your work while you watch the cricket. This is an absolute revelation. And groundbreaking, and I'm expecting to see it introduced here in Australia. Remember, we introduced being able to swim and watch the cricket.
1: That was great.
0: That was wonderful. At the Gabba.
1: Yeah, what a revolution.
0: Being able to take your togs to the cricket. I mean, wonderful, wonderful. Now imagine being able to take your togs and a laptop, have a swim, do your work, watch the cricket. What could be better?
1: Just unbelievable.
0: And great for productivity, national productivity. I mentioned this to Treasurer Chalmers. I don't know how much of it's got through. Probably none. Now, Aussie Sam Goodman, I should say, wonderful fighter. He's in talks to fight Ryosuke Nishida. Now, we've been hoping this bout's going to happen for a hell of a long time. Now it's going to happen. And it looks like it's going to be part of the Zoo Spence undercard. And this is happening on June the 26th on the Gold Coast, we're led to believe. Now, this is for the interim world title super bantamweight belt. I don't really know what an interim title is, but I'm prepared to go with it. And if Sam Goldman's going to be, Goodman, I've called him Goldman again. There must have been a Goldman in years gone by who was an interim champion. Can't recall him, but anyway, he's there.
1: He's lovely.
0: But anyway, Sam Goodman may well be the interim world title super bantamweight holder, which would be marvellous. I don't know how it's going to be resolved. I don't know if it's an IBF or an IBO or a
1: NRL.
0: NRL or a BFO or a BOU. I don't know. It's one of them.
1: I think it might be on July the 26th. But
0: July the 26th,
1: the
0: okay.
1: The listeners will know.
0: Yeah, they'll know. They'll just look at it.
1: Fight people will know.
0: Yeah. Of course they do. July the 26th sounds better. Mm. Now, Aussies, people have been badgering me all week, saying, how are the Aussies going in the IPL? Well, let me just say this, they're doing well, marvellously well, as you'd expect. Hazelwood back to form. I think we might have reported either this time last week.
1: Forfers in his last three matches.
0: He got three forfers in a row.
1: Three forfers
0: for Hazelwood. Stark's back. He didn't get any wickets last night, but they didn't get too many runs against him either. So I think Stark's in reasonably good shape. Green, of course, he's found a bit of form with the bat, which is good. Head, form with the bat, which is great. Even silly old Stoinis has managed to score a few runs, which is good. And, of course, Mitchell Marsh.
1: Oh, stand up and salute.
0: I am standing up and I am saluting. I think it was a 56-ball century. Marvellous bit of work. I've sent my congratulations to Swamp and the family. Just let them know that we're aware of how well Mitchell's going, and when Mitchell's going the right

0: direction so is Australian cricket. And I made that clear to Swampy, and he agreed. Now, a wonderful week, of course, for the greatest game of all. Bulldogs coach Seraldo is claiming that the Bulldogs are being unfairly refereed. I think there are a lot of Bulldogs fans who'd probably agree with that. All I would say is the Bulldogs have stopped. They've just got to stop being stupid. They're not being smart. They're not being smarter on the ground. They're getting up the noses of the officials, and this is rebounding. And it's up to Seraldo, and probably to a lesser extent, Gould, to step in and explain to the players how the game works. It's as much a political exercise as anything else when you go out there. I mean, they're getting the playing right, but they're getting the politics wrong. One could say with the
1: Canterbury Bank. That's beautifully summed up.
0: I think that's the truth. Mm. That's the truth.
1: And remember the Galvin effect.
0: And the Galvin effect, yes. Yes, that's right. Remember this team, world beaters at this time last year, got Galvin in and the things have...
1: And moved Marnie on.
0: Moved Marnie on. I mean, he was the heart and soul of the club. Need we repeat this? No, but we are. Now, Magic Round. Whoa! Can't wait. Magic Round next weekend.
1: Starts Thursday night.
0: I think it's the showpiece, really, for rugby league in the world. But I tell you what, very little is focus on the curators at Lang Park. They're the heroes. Yeah,
1: well, I was just going to say, all matches at Lang Park.
0: All matches
1: at Lang
0: Park.
1: It's a revelation of Magic Round, Gather Round. But the
0: curators.
1: The quality
0: the work they've got to do.
1: And the hours, extra hours they'd be putting in, and then getting it ready.
0: People are talking about an 80-hour week for these curators. I don't think that's right. I think it's more than that. But they are, without doubt, the heroes, unsung. Nobody talks about the curators at Lang Park. And it's about time we address this issue, and we are. I think next week we're going to, it'll be a 2-hour special on how to be a curator here on The Bludge. And if anyone's interested, certainly tune in for that one. It's going to be a curator's special beginning at midday next week. Anyone can get involved. I think we'll be interviewing a couple of curators as well.
1: Yep.
0: If they've got time. I know they're a little bit time-challenged over the Magic Round weekend, but I think they'll make time for us. Anyway, we'll find out. Make of that what you will.
2: 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That's breakfast in the bunny box, blindsiders. ABC Radio.

0: males who never, some of whom had never played before.
1: That's right.
0: They just rose to the occasion.
1: Yeah, and they just love the Combank Stadium. They happened to be there on a school tour, and Jason Riles, the coach, shouted out on the ground PA, tap, tap, tap. Hello, everyone. Welcome to Combank Stadium. We've got a bit of a problem tonight. We're just wondering if anybody – actually, this happened during the day, so I get the flight up to the Country Bank Stadium in Townsville.
0: Well, they actually went up a couple of days early to get acclimatised, which I thought was a great idea because it was very humid, actually, at about, 25, 26 degrees
1: and
0: with,
1: water,
0: with a humidity of 80%.
1: Yeah.
0: So I thought that was a very canny move on behalf of Coach Riles.
1: And what a great opportunity for people who hadn't been to North Queensland or Queensland generally to get a lift up there and get 2% perspectives,
0: yes.
1: Rugby league, and the great opportunities that have always awaited people in, northern Queensland.
0: Yeah, indeed.
1: So today, Andrew Moore's got a big task. He's got Dragons and Knights.
0: Mm-hmm. Yes. Less said about the Dragons, the better, isn't it?
1: Rabbitohs and Sharks at 5:30. Sharks came back with a vengeance last week.
0: They did. They gave the Tigers a real toweling.
1: Yeah. And now
0: the Tigers are very under strength, though. A lot of injuries, a lot of players out.
1: And people will be worried about the Luai effect.
0: Yeah, I suppose so.
1: Galvin effect Mark II. Isn't it weird how these things go, you know?
0: Well, Galvin himself must be thinking, God, if I'd stayed at the Tigers, I might have been able to be the player I always wanted to be.
1: And now I see that Benji
0: at the Bulldogs, he doesn't know if he's a halfback, a 5'8", the lock. He's got no idea.
1: Or he has to develop a grub in his game.
0: Yes,
1: I suppose that's what he's missing.
0: Yeah.
1: Now, so Rabbitohs and Sharks. Then he kicks on at 7:30 to take on the Fosbalsters against the Broncos. Now, that's a match of some intrigue.
0: It is, isn't it?
1: That's Seagulls and Broncos.
0: Yeah.
1: Storm v West Tigers. Storm, that's in Melbourne.
0: I think the West Tigers can do it. I mean, Storm are in terrible trouble. Uncharted territory.
1: Uncharted territory.
0: Yep.
1: And then finally, the match of the round, Raiders and Panthers. That's tomorrow at 4 o'clock.
0: Yeah. That'll be a great game.
1: And all that ahead of us right here on ABC Local Radio.
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1: And so, Roy, we begin again with the problems of what the hell the rugby league thinks it's doing. And we come again to Bunnings Island.
0: Oh, yes.
1: Now, let's start with how comfortable are you with a lopsided competition that now people are referring to? Because the $4 million shelled out by head office doesn't really cover to each of the remaining clubs, doesn't cover what is being offered to the Pirates.
0: No.
1: And this remarkable
0: opportunity. No, there's one rule for the Pirates, isn't there? And there's one for the rest. It's not a good look for rugby league.
1: It's not, no. Yeah. It's sort of like a weird business opportunity where one business has an enormous advantage, like they have all the firewood, and everybody else has to go make do with kindling.
0: Yeah.
1: I'm just wondering about one thing that struck me was, let's say the competition requires touchies and trainers and, you know, people to work the VAR.
0: Yep.
1: Would all these people feel a bit left out if they weren't offered tax-free opportunities of employment?
0: Yeah. Well, these are thorny areas, HG. Let's say that you are a pirate and you get injured and you need medical assistance. And a specialist is called in from Moresby. Now, does that specialist have to pay tax
1: on the visit?
0: On the visit, or is it a tax-free circumstance because the person is being monitored and looked after on Bunnings?

0: Ireland, which, as we know, is enjoys tax-free status. I mean, what if you buy, say, I don't know, a packet of fantails, something like that, you got to pay sales tax on that? If you're a rugby league player, I wouldn't have thought so.
1: And that becomes a
0: bookkeeping nightmare for your corner shops who have got to, you know, if Luai comes in and buys some groceries, leaves, you've got to make a note that, you know, you don't have to pay sales tax, on those items.
1: Or GST.
0: Whatever it is, however you calculate
1: that.
0: Yeah.
1: Now, then we get to the thing that you raised was why won't these all end up in court? Because smart lawyers
0: will be looking at this. They're all over this. You know, you're Maloof. And
1: your ambulance chasers. Your people who do the Rebel Wilson work. All of them.
0: They'll be sniffing this out. You can't blame them. I mean, it's a money pot just waiting to be exploited, isn't it?
1: It's a legal picnic.
0: A legal picnic, thank you.
1: Now, can I ask...
0: And it's up to Chalmers this weekend to give a little bit of certainty.
1: Guidance.
0: Yeah. That's right. For those interested in rugby league and matters rugby league, have a look at the budget this week.
1: See addendum.
0: And look at it through rugby league eyes.
1: Yes. Maybe look at addendum 39 of the second book, etc. Where you'll see a lot of this set out. Yep. And then, don't be smart about it. Come and ask me questions if you're still confused.
0: That's right. Look, I approached to see if I could be part of the lockup to have a look at the books just prior to the announcement by the Treasurer on Tuesday. Not allowed. They won't allow me in.
1: You know, for years we've asked for rugby league to be a key agenda item.
0: Yes.
1: This is the opportunity to do it.
0: It is.
1: To get talking about rugby league in that positive way.
0: Yeah.
1: And I got to be honest here, I don't think we can draw up guidelines here today that will last till the start of the season next year.
0: It was all
1: very well when no one's running around with a pirate shirt on.
0: Yeah.
1: But once the pirates run on, that's when your trouble starts. Now, again, I come to the issue is this is all being put up to prevent China from encroaching into the Pacific.
0: That's right.
1: Would you like to see, and I'm open to suggestions here, a shirt that had a map of China with China written on it and the letters POQ? Something like that. Something that says where you stand, what you want to happen, because we're rugby league players, we get things done. I mean, there's hundreds of opportunities to put on something on a shirt.
0: Could I suggest that approach is just a little bald, actually? I think you need a little more nuance when it comes to foreign affairs. Not that I've had any discussion with Minister Wong about this. I haven't. But my advice would be that when the Prime Minister meets with President Xi, I think President Trump is there this week, and it might be the week after. Mm-hmm. I think the Prime Minister might be going to Beijing to sit down with President Xi. I think that would be the opportunity to present him with a pirate's Guernsey. I think that would do it.
1: What a lovely idea. Mm. What a lovely idea. Mm. I've seen no artwork for a Guernsey.
0: No.
1: I assume it's been worked on.
0: It would be.
1: And that merchandise, wouldn't it be great if at the next Central Committee meeting where they all sit there and clap that he sports the pirate shirt over the top of the suit?
0: Yes. Well, that would be a message, wouldn't it?
1: It would. Now... Then we come to travel implications here. Your calculations that if you're a bear,
0: to get to Papua New Guinea, to get to Moresby, to get to the playing field, which I believe is called the National Football Stadium in Moresby, you would have to fly to Cairns to begin with and then sit around for an hour waiting for the next flight to take you to Moresby from Cairns. So let's say it's 6 hours from Perth to Cairns, an hour waiting over. Flight to Moresby might take 3 hours then. So you're looking at 10 or 11 hours you're looking at for the players to arrive in Moresby for the match.
1: Now,
0: difficult.
1: Are the Bears, this is a one for the legal mind, are the Bears considered employees of the rugby league on Bunnings Island and therefore whatever they do there is,
0: Well, this is interesting, HG. My understanding is that no Bears or any other teams going into Moresby will be setting foot on Bunnings Island.

0: So they're not so there's no tax-free exemption for them. So if they arrive in Moresby, you know, the Bears, here we are, 11-hour flight, great, beauty. Could I have some fantails? Sure. Go down to the shop and buy them. You'll be paying tax.
1: Now, here we come to
0: Luai swans by,
1: with a
0: hops in to get some fantails, tax-free.
1: Gives him the bird
0: yeah.
1: and puts a fantail on the end.
0: That's right.
1: Now, can we come to the problem of... how would I put this? The bolshy nature that, and I use that word advisedly, that we're seeing in France at the moment with regard to tennis.
0: Oh, yes.
1: Why won't the players...
0: Well, the players might,
1: Yeah, club together and club say, together. Look, this isn't good
0: start,
1: enough.
0: You're talking about player boycotts?
1: I don't want to use the boycott. Player laying down a list of claims.
0: Player discontent.
1: Players discontent.
0: Players expressing discontent.
1: Mumbling behind the arrows.
0: Mumbling behind, yes. All of that. Yeah, well, that's probably happening already. Already. There's, you know, certain players disgruntled at the deals they've got, especially those who've signed with the Bears.
1: And I know some Premier League players won't fly. I'm not sure if there's any at the moment. Bergkamp was a famous Arsenal player who refused to fly, so he had to travel by train. Imagine going by train from Perth to Moresby.
0: Oh, well. Man.
1: Obviously, you've got to get across the Straits.
0: Well, the Indian Pacific. How long does that take?
1: Oh, that's very slow. 3 days.
0: 3 days. All right. And then you've got to get a train then to Cairns.
1: Cairns, yeah. And maybe you get on a fast ferry up to
0: Saibai Island,
1: well,
0: perhaps.
1: You probably could get
0: and then the outriggers would come up and pick you up from Saibai. Take you across there. It's only 8 or 10 kilometres from Saibai. I mean, that's gettable. But it's getting to Saibai that's the trick. Difficult, isn't it?
1: Mm.
0: Very, very difficult. Look, I have reached out to Coach Meninga.
1: Yes, the Bear Man.
0: I've suggested he sit down and have a bit of a chat to Gina Reinhart. Now, Gina is no stranger to gifting planes to causes she feels strongly about.
1: Mm.
0: If she was to be roped in to the Bears' cause, and she may well be, I don't know how she feels about rugby league, but I'd like to think that she probably secretly loves rugby league as much as she enjoys swimming.
1: Or art.
0: Well, she's embraced the swimmers. She's been terrific for Australian swimming, especially during the Olympics. We know that. Now, Mal was to reach out, Mal Meninga, it might be possible to secure a dedicated plane for the Bears through Hancock Mining with a peppercorn lease, I would suggest.
1: Now, I would assume mining interests in WA are very interested in the Bears and the sports washing that offers.
0: Yeah.
1: Now.
0: Yep. So then if they had their own plane, they could fly directly from Perth to Moresby. That would cut down the flying time enormously, I would have thought.
1: Now, the rugby league owns at least one plane. They might have to get a fleet in Abdo Air and offer... You know, discount flights to supporters, obviously to the clubs themselves that move, because let's face it, almost every week somebody would be flying somewhere with rugby league business.
0: Yes, they would.
1: Because if you had to play the Storm, you know, you'd need to go, if you were at the, obviously the Pirate, you'd need to go and acclimatise for a couple of days.
0: You would.
1: You've got to fly down early and then fly home.
0: There's almost a case now, I think, HG, for each club to have their own plane. I think that's probably where you're heading.
1: It'll do.
0: Aren't you? It wouldn't be, I don't know where these planes, where they'd be, where you'd have the hangars. Do we have enough hangars, say, at Sydney Airport or Western Sydney Airport would certainly have enough there, I would have thought, to have an Eels plane, a Bulldogs plane, et cetera, et cetera.
1: Can I just point out that we're going through a crisis in aviation at the moment worldwide?
0: Oh, we've got to get our petrol from Premier Xi.
1: We do, but...
0: From China.
1: Airlines are falling over by the looks. Now, this week, Spirit, I think, went through... Not that I know anything about Spirit Airlines. It's just a name, and they have a yellow plane. I get that. But they're no longer there.
0: Right.
1: So a number of planes would be available to buy. I think
0: cheaply.
1: Cheaply.
0: Yes.
1: And they could be redesigned or rebadged with great colours and club colours.
0: Oh, yeah, yeah, yeah.

0: you know the usual artwork.
1: Sure.
0: And they could be housed at, I think, in the middle of Australia at Alice Springs Airport. It's a great place to house planes because it's very dry until it was time to move them in terms of the rugby league season. And obviously they'd be, every week they would be involved.
2: Yes, yes.
0: Every week.
2: Yes,
0: and I've just got the feeling is that we may be looking at a recession in aviation for the general public.
2: Which could be wonderful for rugby league.
0: Exactly. But a boom
2: in... A great opportunity for buying, what would you suggest, HG, 747?
0: Oh, 747s, yes. Yes, you need a space for the people.
2: Well, they're a very reliable aircraft, generally speaking, aren't they?
0: They are. And remember, of course, is that the great thing about airline travel is that you could cram in the top deck the players and everything connected with it, and in the, fill up the bottom deck with people who
2: with
0: want to go and see the matches.
2: Fans up the back of the plane, players at the pointy end, coaches upstairs.
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0: Yes, this is Bludgering on the Blind Side on ABC Local Radio and ABC Sport. Roy Talkback. How did you go with last week's topic?
2: Yes. Actually, last week, you'll recall, we asked, is there a case for all rugby league first grade registered players to be given tax-free status?
0: Yes, timely.
2: Very timely.
0: Timely, question.
2: 82% of people replied yes. So there's overwhelming support for that position. And those figures I sent down to the Treasurer.
0: Yeah, good.
2: Just to take on board. No, I didn't expect to hear
0: No, I just thought out of the blue.
2: They're very busy at the moment. Yeah. Flat out.
0: But, you know, I'd like him to lead, say, on Tuesday night with, ladies and gentlemen, a lot of research has gone into this budget, and we've discovered, through Bludging on the Blind Side, that 82% of Australians... That's support, all Australians.
2: Support tax relief for rugby league players.
0: Yeah. And also, in parenthesis, for bets on greyhound races.
2: Oh, I didn't know that.
0: Well, I just made that up.
2: Oh, okay.
0: A two-pronger, I thought.
2: Right, okay. Oh, well, that's a really interesting idea. I hadn't thought of that at all.
0: Now, I know this is very difficult.
2: That would certainly help the dog industry. It's crying out for support, can I just say. I mean, never before in our lifetime have we seen, you know, the dog industry so under pressure.
0: And underfunded.
2: This week, HG, we're opening up the lines again. Our topic is there a need for a Rugby League Commission of Inquiry? I would suggest this one could be ongoing. Look, actually, at the moment, I don't think there's ever been a time when there's been less transparency in rugby league. Nobody knows what's going on from, in the micro level, you know, the failure of Canterbury. You know, the whole business of Gould stepping in and putting his foot in it and, you know, destroying the club, essentially. A lot of honkers, a lot of fans, desperately unhappy with what's going on with their team, and understandably. You know, the team was wonderful and the team now is hopeless as a result of, well, whatever. This is what the inquiry will find out. We don't know what's going on there.
0: And then
2: when it comes to the conflict of interests between player managers who have their own programs,
0: on
2: free-to-air programs,
0: yes,
2: who are...

0: talking up their own players and talking down players they don't represent.
1: Oh, no. That's a scandal.
0: And that is a scandal.
1: Yeah.
0: Again, nothing is being done and people don't know about it.
1: Yeah.
0: People are uninformed. People are being deliberately kept in the dark about this. When it comes to the geopolitical landscape of rugby league, what deal was made between Prime Minister Moravi and Prime Minister Albanese? You know, what is going on there? These tax arrangements. Did anyone know about them? Anyone know about them beforehand? No. Were the clubs informed? No. Were the fans informed? No. I mean, it is a scandal. And I think we need an ongoing commission of inquiry. This is just how I feel.
1: No, I understand.
0: I mean, the public may disagree with me, and fine, I can live with that. But I can't live with the stench that's coming out of rugby league at the moment.
1: And
0: I've spoken to, I spoke to Sue Crisanto. Now, she's a wonderful spokesperson when it comes to legal matters. And she gave me an understanding that she'd be interested in being the initial
1: commissioner. Wow, that is a big get.
0: It is a big get.
1: Because it'd be a full-time job.
0: Of course it is.
1: There'd be no time for ambulance chasing.
0: No.
1: Rugby league issues would just
0: dominate.
1: Yeah, flood in.
0: Yes.
1: One that bothers me is that one that Gus Gould raised, which was the online abuse.
0: Yes.
1: I had no idea it was going on until, Gus informed me the other day.
0: Yep.
1: And his book, Lingo of League, which I'm studying, so as I don't transgress, is a timely contribution to this debate.
0: That's right.
1: So if Gus is talking, the world must be talking.
0: Yeah, the world must be talking.
1: Because it takes a while to get into Gus's office.
0: Exactly. And then there's the whole matter of the Gould Report.
1: Well,
0: and St. George. I mean, what's happened there?
1: Well,
0: if we look at what happened to St. George since, say, 1963 to now, I mean, that's the length of the study we'd have to make.
1: And the Gould Report, of course, they were going quite well a couple of years ago.
0: They were.
1: After the Gould Report, cactus. Rubble.
0: Yeah. It's as if anything Gus touches turns to dross, isn't it? That might be what the commission finds. I don't know.
1: Are you expecting the commission to make recommendations?
0: Yes.
1: Like
0: weekly recommendations.
1: Along the lines of
0: the rugby league. This week we'll be having a close look at the play the ball area.
1: Oh, very good. Wow. That'll take some time to get the bottom of. And or the other thing is Wollongong Airport is now declared a rugby league airport.
0: Right.
1: Well, I mean, I'm just...
0: Certainly rugby league is going to need its own airport. I don't know if Western Sydney Airport is going to be big enough to be able to
1: handle
0: what's going on.
1: The traffic.
0: With the, home and away.
1: Matches.
0: Matches.
1: And the movement of players and
0: the
1: supporters.
0: Yes.
1: I mean, it's just going to revolutionise air traffic. Anyway, look, the news is rapidly approaching.
0: Anyway, you know how to get in touch with us. You know the numbers.
1: Yeah.
0: We'll be here. We'll be answering.
1: And the results next week at this time. In the meantime, these important messages from our news.
2: ABC News. Hello, I'm William Howard Evans. An independent running in today's by-election for the federal seat of Farrah says she's staying positive as voters head to the polls. Michelle Millthorpe is one of 12 candidates vying for the New South Wales regional seat that had been held by former Liberal leader Susan Lee for 25 years. Ms Millthorpe, considered to be one of the frontrunners, says she's done as much as she can and now it's over to the voters.
3: Every vote counts, so I've got to stay positive and I've got lots of people who are behind me. We've got over 700, 800 volunteers who are out and about today getting the work done. So it's about just keeping my head up. I've done as much work as I can up to this point and now we've just got to wait for the votes to be counted.
2: The New South Wales Labor Party has unveiled Councillor Lyndall Howison as its candidate for the key Sydney seat of Ryde ahead of next year's state election. Premier Chris Minns praised Howison as a passionate local advocate, describing her as someone who will put the community ahead of party politics. Mr Minns says her experience as a teacher, mother and electorate officer means she's well suited to represent the area.
4: What you're going to get with Lyndall if you elect her in March of next year is someone who can hit the ground running and start delivering for you. The other thing, which is a bit of a warning shot across my bows, and that is that she'll put the community before party. She's never going to put this community second.
2: The marginal Victorian seat of Kew is tipped to be an interesting contest after an independent MP was able to secure a large donation following changes to the law. Michaela Alterlin.

0: reports.
1: Last month, the High Court ruled to scrap the state's political donation and disclosure laws, which means an almost $5,000 cap on political donations no longer applies. Independent MP Sophie Tawney announced she's received a $40,000 donation from community crowdfunding initiative Climate 200, which previously would have been illegal. She says it will enable her to get her campaign for the upcoming state election off to a solid start. Independents had argued the donation cap was unfair and favoured major parties like the Liberals, who Ms Tawney will challenge for the seat.
0: The federal budget will include changes to ensure some skilled migrants can work in Australia sooner. The government is reforming the permanent migration points test, with the focus to be on education and age, while the time taken for migrant trade workers to get their licences approved will also be accelerated. Government Minister Chris Bowen says it's about making the most of people with skills Australia needs.
2: I think most Australians would accept that it's reasonable and sensible if we have skills in Australia, that if those skills are comparable to skills that would have been obtained in Australia and can be put to use for the benefit of the Australian economy, they should be as soon as possible.
0: Donald Trump says Russia and Ukraine will each exchange 1,000 prisoners of war. It follows the US president announcing a three-day ceasefire between the warring sides. The ceasefire will enable Russia to celebrate the Soviet Union's victory over Nazi Germany. Mr. Trump says he'd like

0: obviously the longer break into that 1 week is a little bit more time. So yeah, it's too early to say, but if it's not one, we're expecting it to be no more than sort of three max.
1: The Palestine Marathon has been held for the first time in 3 years, one of the first big international events in the West Bank since the start of the Israel-Hamas war. The route in the West Bank runs through two refugee camps and loops back to finish at Bethlehem's Manger Square. The route is completed twice to reach the 42-kilometre length without hitting a checkpoint or military gate. The event is open to people in other parts of the world running in solidarity with Palestinians, while another, shorter race was run in Gaza. And the first of the A-League Women's Grand Finalists will be decided today with the second leg of the semi-final between Melbourne City and Melbourne Victory. ABC News.
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3: Now, welcome back to Bludging on the Blind Side. Can I just remind people that they're listening to ABC Sport and ABC Local Radio? Some people get confused while the news is on that they may have strayed into Martian territory. Well, you haven't. It's ABC Sport and ABC Local Radio. Now, get involved with the show. 0467 920 222, 0467 920 222. 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And the following people have, Roy.
4: Yes, actually, just on the text, now Tim from Upper Caboolture.
3: Ah, yes.
4: Been in touch. She says, regarding all rugby league taxation matters, is it worth considering reviving the Hutt River province as a tax-free rugby league zone and relocate the Bears there? Now, this was, that's a fascinating idea,
3: isn't it? It's an excellent idea. Now,
4: Prince Len, I want to say, Prince Leonard, Len.
3: And he had an offsider whose name escapes me, and they had their own stamps and passports.
4: Passports, everything.
3: Now, were they an early example of sovereign citizens?
4: Pretty much, I think so.
3: Some areas, sovereign citizens would be, you know, good numbers. I think I'm reliably informed that in Tasmania, on the nut side of the in that round Stanley, there's a great number of sovereign citizens who might like a rugby league team and a tax-free zone. And if so, they should make themselves known that they've got an airport, they've got a hospital, and that they can cope with an influx of hundreds of thousands of people every year who are only interested in rugby league.
4: Sure.
3: I mean, it's a big ask.
4: It is a very big ask, yeah. Yeah. I hadn't associated sovereign citizenship with rugby league in the past, but, there might be something there, actually.
3: I think it's a
4: but
3: great...
4: But certainly Hutt River Province, as a concept, is a nice idea.
3: Can I ask you, it's a pretty barren part. I haven't been there. I might be wrong.
4: But that doesn't matter.
3: No, true.
4: I mean, it's not, you know, you're not expecting the rugby league players to, you know...
3: Live there.
4: ...grow wheat or anything like that. They've just got to live there, essentially.
3: Play the caper.
4: Yeah. That is possible. That would give them tax-free status, isn't it? They could fly directly from Hutt River.
3: To wherever they had
4: Moresby.
3: To play.
4: Yeah, exactly. Now, this email comes from Des. He says, happy Rugby League. Your discussion about the benefits of stout, particularly for children, piqued my interest. Having just been in Tasmania, I came across this drink, Choc Milk Stout. It's a very tasty drop, and I think this is an ideal drink for children, he says. I remember at school we were provided with free milk. What a great boost for all children if we reintroduce school milk, but as Choc Milk Stout. The kiddies would love it. School absenteeism would drop because no child would want to miss out. And we would have healthy and happy kids.
3: What's the construction of the drink? It's got stout, milk, milk stout, and chocolate flavouring.
4: Apparently. Mm. Yeah, I've never seen this drink.
3: No, neither have I.
4: No.
3: I'm

0: scratching my head.
1: Can't imagine it, but...
0: And
1: but he wouldn't be making it. I mean, no. why would you?
0: Yeah. Why would you? And alcoholic content, 5%?
1: Let's say it is 5%. That's all right. That's very gettable. But I mean, what he's reinforcing here is stout's medicinal qualities.
0: Yeah, and...
1: You know, the Irish can't be wrong. I mean, they've been handing out stout to kids for generations.
0: Yeah.
1: Since time immemorial.
0: Yeah.
1: Stout and the Irish have gone
0: hand in hand.
1: Since the
0: snakes were there.
1: Yes. Since Patrick arrived, I think, probably with some stout. Anyway, this comes from Steve in Hornsby. This morning on the Today Show, I don't know what day it was, HG, doesn't say.
0: Yeah, that's right.
1: The topic Carl and Sarah were discussing was, do you face the water or do you have your back to the water when showering? God, they cover some territory on this program, don't they?
0: That's a terrific topic, gee.
1: What a great topic that is.
0: How many hours did they put in
1: on that? I've no idea. You know, I never get to see this show, but it sounds great.
0: It does. And it's had so much, what would I call it, controversy this week.
1: Yes.
0: With Carl appearing to want to leave,
1: uh-huh.
0: And he wanted to go on, was it the Matty Johns show on KO?
1: Oh.
0: And, and sort of this was something that Nine objected to, but I just saw his publicity for today and tuned in the next day.
1: Right.
0: But I didn't get anything like that story.
1: No.
0: The showering story.
1: So Carl wanted to leave, not to go to Sunrise, but to go to Matty Johns' show.
0: Well, I think he would be a rugby league guest. He's a mad maroon person.
1: Oh,
0: and
1: okay.
0: Would have given his team a...
1: Well, that'd be funny as.
0: I know. And
1: Channel 9 won't allow it. Is that what the suggestion?
0: Channel 9 thought that if he should do anything, he should go on one of their comment show on rugby league. Now,
1: you're going to test my
0: knowledge.
1: Like Freddie and the Eighth.
0: Freddie and the Eighth. Yeah, you know it.
1: Something like that.
0: Mm.
1: Okay. Anyway, he says, do you face the water or do you have your back to the water when showering? Fascinating topic. This came up on the Today Show. Out of nowhere... And not part of the segment, Danica's voice flowed through the TV set with the following reply. I sit in the shower. The cameras then crossed over to Danica, and then Carl replied with, do you sit on a seat in the shower? To which Danica replied with, no, I sit on the floor in the shower. Immediately my interest peaked in Danica's shower technique, so I decided to have a shower and use the Danica sitting technique. I found the Danica sitting technique to be peaceful and relaxing to the point I fell asleep and was woken by a repeated knocking on the bathroom door by my kids saying, hurry up, Dad, otherwise we'll be late for school. I encourage everyone to try the Danica showering technique, and I'd just like to take this opportunity to say thanks, Danica, for introducing me to sitting on the floor technique. That's Steve from Hornsby. Right. I think it's Emma is one of the sideline commentators for the rugby league. She thanked Danica twice the week before last.
0: Isn't that great?
1: And that was refreshing.
0: Out
1: of the blue. Oh well, after Danica had
0: done something.
1: Mm.
0: She said thanks, Danica.
1: Thanks, Danica.
0: Oh, by the way, thanks, Danica.
1: Thanks, Danica. No, by the way, just thanks, Danica, and then moved on to whatever she was talking about. Fair enough, and that's the way it should work. But the boycott from the others, though, is being maintained, it would seem.
0: It's anyway, piqued your interest.
1: Thank you, Emma, for thanking Danica, and thank you, Steve from Hornsby, for thanking Danica. This comes from Cam in Maipolonga in South Australia.
0: Maiponga, it might be.
1: Maiponga. With the recent talk of an easy-to-drink lager in the pipeline from the home of the Tigers' Leichhardt Oval, I believe the beverage should be dedicated to and bear the name of the Tigers' number one supporter, Laurie Nichols.
0: Ah, yes. Well, you'd have to explain
1: Laurie
0: Nichols.
1: Who can forget Laurie prowling the touchline at Balmain Games, in particular at Leichhardt Oval, and shadow boxing to the adoring fans? Furthermore, we can introduce a Nichols Stout now that we are aware of the undeniable health benefits of this beverage.
0: Because he always wore a singlet.
1: He did. Look, I remember he toured once with the Kangaroos, I want to say.
0: Yeah.
1: And it was freezing, often is, when you're playing it, you know.
0: In Northern Widnes.
1: Yeah, in Widnes. Yeah. And he'd be there on the sideline in his singlet, jabbing away in the freezing cold. But it was...
0: It
1: was a different time.
0: And that sort of act, I don't think it would get you arrested these days.
1: It would.
0: Yeah.
1: It will certainly be questions asked about your sanity, wouldn't there?

0: But could I just say that Laurie was just a great fan of rugby league.
1: And loved it.
0: And loved it.
1: Yeah. In the same way as in the future, we might find it funny that people dressed up as Reggie the Rabbit. I don't mean to, you know, I'm not saying anything about Reggie the Rabbit there. I'm just making the observation that this Reggie the Rabbit fits now but may not fit in the future.
0: Yes.
1: Rabbits may become so rare that they're not shot at anymore.
0: Mm-hmm.
1: Hard to imagine.
0: Right. And people have forgotten what a rabbit is. Is that what you mean? And so, Reggie the what?
1: Not bad.
0: Yeah. Now, this comes from Sheldon in Narara. To the poll question, I say undoubtedly yes. Laurie should add James Maloney to the New South Wales Blues coaching staff. This is going back a couple of weeks.
1: Yeah.
0: Laurie is a winner and needs to surround himself with other winners, and Maloney is certainly a winner.
1: Winner, yep.
0: I think we called him Foghorn for obvious reasons. Maloney won the comp with the Chooks. However, of great historical significance, back in 2016, he was Cronulla's dominant half, steering the Sharks around the paddock. Far be it from me to question our thoughts on the game, but I have to take us to task on this point. Maloney was rightly pointed out as being mouthy.
1: Yes.
0: To my great surprise, it was said as if this was somehow a negative trait. Aren't all the great little men mouthy? To me, a little man isn't doing his job if he isn't being mouthy. Alfie, Ricky, Tugger Coleman, all quick to give a gobful when needed. And who can forget the greatest of them all, Tommy Raudonikis. No half was able to verbally disintegrate a team like Tommy. The only time he would actually shut up was when he was chomping down on Johnny Gibbs's nose. New South Wales need a yappy little cattle dog like Jimmy Maloney to get amongst the squad. His presence, barking orders at training, nipping at the heels of players is just the thing to keep the team on the winning edge. Well, there's a bit of truth to that, isn't there? There is some truth to that. Every team needs a Foghorn out in the middle. That's true.
1: And Reid Marnie is the Foghorn.
0: Well, I suppose he is.
1: You know, the current...
0: Coach Reynolds is probably the Foghorn.
1: Coach Reynolds, yes. Yeah. Coach Reynolds. Now...
0: You need a barking halfback. You do. You do. But all I would say, Sheldon, in response, is that when the game's over...
1: Shut up.
0: Just quieten down a bit. You know, you don't need
1: you don't have to.
0: You don't have to bark once the final whistle blows. Yeah. Just shut up. Yeah. So, but Foghorn is still, you know, got the Foghorn going. Anyway, now this comes from Marina, Andrew, and Archie in Katoomba HG. They say, we feel the need to point out, and I'm sure you both agree, that the Storm's abysmal performance against the Rabbitohs last weekend could certainly be blamed on their badly designed Anzac round uniforms.
1: Oh!
0: They were terrible from memory. All of the Storm players looked very uncomfortable in their jerseys, which were much too tight, kept riding up above their stomachs, so they had to keep pulling them down and adjusting them. Also, the jerseys had a rather large white collar, which kept flapping around and getting in the way, blocking the player's ability to see properly behind them. My son noticed that the collars were so high that at sometimes they seemed to be blocking the player's ears, most certainly interfering with their hearing as well as their visibility. Luttrell Mitchell seemed to enjoy his wardrobe malfunction, even picking up one player by the collar and moving him sideways. Look, the thing is... It's so true. When things go wrong, when clubs fall off the rails,
1: the whole thing
0: comes apart, doesn't it? And I mean, the
1: from
0: storm,
1: the car park to the
0: everything is going
1: on
0: wrong.
1: The board, jumpers, special games, etc.
0: Yep.
1: It is sad.
0: It is very sad.
1: Of a rugby league,
0: but it is a truism that when things go wrong, they can
1: go very, very wrong.
0: To wit, the Bulldogs.
1: Yeah.
0: You know.
1: Yeah.
0: Titans.
1: Titans.
0: It's been going wrong. How long has the Titans been in the competition?
1: Oh, that's an excellent question.
0: Let's say 20 years. Well, things have been going wrong for 20 years, haven't they?
1: Yeah, it makes you think that maybe they shouldn't have a team there.
0: Yeah, exactly.
1: And move it.
0: Now, this comes from Kevin Canberra. He says, your recent discussion about Macquarie Point in response to the report from the bludge-roving reporter piqued my interest.
1: Are you good?
0: In particular, the concept of combining AFL games at Macquarie Point with visits to Mona and Dark Mofo and the expectation of nude swimming. Just a question. Aren't you concerned that this will attract sickos and pervs? Well, look, you always run the risk, don't you?
1: Whatever you do in life. See, I made a suggestion that the strength of the underpant in the short be tested. But I know it's going to happen.
0: That's right.
1: Well, I'm still...

0: know what's going to happen is people will turn up looking very respectable, probably a collar and tie, not a lamboyant tie or flamboyant tie. It's just suggested on the Anzac jumper of the Storm. But they'll come because they want to, and they'll make themselves available to do the job at curious times. You know, oh, no, I'd rather have a pie in the stand. Thanks. No, I want to be down there on the sideline. So
1: I can test their shorts.
0: And have my wicked
1: way. It's the same issue we have, SG, with the ongoing discussions vis-a-vis the celebration of rubber in George Street, you might recall. Sydney Council, not terribly excited by the idea, but once the...
0: concept.
1: The concept. See, there are people who wear rubber, apparently, and they're very keen to be part of the celebration of rubber. They want Pitt Street. So in Pitt Street, you'd have people just wearing rubber. And in George Street, you'd have the burnout. Well, I've got no problem with that. No. And the Sydney Council seem more excited by the people wearing rubber than they are about the George Street burnout crowd, which, well that's up to them. Who cares?
0: Yeah.
1: As long as we get the thing going. But there's no doubt that there is the possibility, if you have the celebration of rubber happening in Pitt Street with the rubber wearers, I don't know what they get up to, rubber wearers. As far as I know, they just get on with their ordinarily with their lives. They just like talking to each other and looking at other people wearing rubber. I suppose it's not a...
0: It's not a religion.
1: Well, no. Nor is it much I've had to do with. I don't know anyone who wears rubber. Sure. But if someone wants to wear rubber, doesn't worry me.
0: Yeah.
1: You know, I can be open-minded about it. But there is a suggestion that it might be a magnet for sickos and pervs. And that may well be the case. Mm. I don't know.
0: But then you can't.
1: But it's a way of flushing them out, is what I say.
0: And the other way is you cannot tell what the sickos and pervs will be attracted to. We ran a story for some time about the Newcastle baths.
1: We did.
0: And the reason why we couldn't develop them or the development was knocked on the head was that it would attract sickos and pervs.
1: That's right.
0: What?
1: Yes, exactly. Exactly. Yeah, yeah. I mean, it doesn't matter what you do, there is going to be that very tiny proportion of people who are sickos and pervs who are attracted to that sort of thing. You wouldn't do anything if that was going to be,
0: You wouldn't move a team to Perth in the rugby league.
1: No, because you think, Perth Bears, that's going to attract sickos. But well,
0: Humphrey B. Bear, I rest my case.
1: Yes, speaking of which.
0: Yeah, you're good.
1: Brendan has been in touch. He says, do you think with Friday night becoming dog night?
0: Yes.
1: That it's time we got a Friday night beer. Something that leaves the box smoothly, but it has a good kick in the home straight. he's suggesting a dog beer for Friday night, which is not a bad idea. So I've got a meeting scheduled with ABC Marketing next week. So that if dog night does get going, that a dog beer might be available, you know, through the ABC, that you could enjoy while watching, you know, Vera interrupted by the dogs. It'd be only six interruptions for the whole night, so, you know, it's not an enormous commitment, but it's there.
0: And
1: it's not a bad idea.
0: Yeah, and remember, of course, the ABC would earn money.
1: From the
0: airing of the dogs from, say, Wendy Park. Let's say they're always a Friday night at Wendy Park or whichever night it is.
1: Yeah.
0: And the beer could be an added bonus or merchandise based on that because of the broadcasting nature of it all.
1: That's right.
0: Would flow nicely back to the ABC.
1: Back to the ABC.
0: Whatever they did.
1: Yeah, exactly. So that's where we stand at the moment. The meeting is next. I think it's Wednesday, is it, Dave? Yeah, Wednesday. So I'll let you know next week what the result is of that meeting.
0: Just getting complicated, though.
1: Yeah.
0: I mean, it's just because there's nothing there.
1: Well,
0: at the
1: it's
0: moment.
1: Only predicated. It's predicated on dog night getting up.
0: Yeah,
1: and I've had that discussion with the board, but that's as far as it's got. They haven't decided one way or the other. But I thank all contributors.
2: 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Monster Truck Month is coming to the Sydney Football Stadium this October. 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

0: Yeah, the Falling Joys there. Lock It from a CD called Wishlist on ABC Radio Sport and ABC Local Radio. And Roy, you've got an update on Maipalonga.
1: Oh, yeah, Maipalonga exists. About 40 kilometres from Tailem Bend.
0: I apologise to everyone.
1: That's right, beautiful part of the world.
0: Yeah, I must say that Maipalonga was much more familiar to me.
1: Oh, yes, me too.
0: Bigger place.
1: Yeah.
0: But Maipalonga, I'll make a beeline for it next time in the hood.
1: Yeah. Just on the text here, HG, Jason is suggesting...

0: Interesting. The only problem with a sovereign citizen footy team is they don't like following rules.
1: Yeah, I know. And I that know. Is true. I know.
0: That is true, isn't
1: but,
0: it?
1: You know, I always thought that they followed the rules that the others were following. You know, that they wouldn't have driver's licences or, you know, or when the cops came, they'd drive on or, you know, whatever.
0: Well,
1: do you know what I mean? It's a sort of anti-rule idea.
0: Well, I think they like to have their own rules.
1: Yes, true.
0: You know, I'm allowed.
1: Yeah, you're not.
0: You're not.
1: Yeah.
0: But I am.
1: Yeah, I am.
0: Which is a nice attitude to have in rugby league, but, you know.
1: No, I see the problems. Mm. But, yeah, how would you get them all in one spot at the one time?
0: Yeah, exactly. Mm. Exactly. Maury is saying, he said he's currently marketing an in-shower chair with a beverage holder. Perhaps Danica would be able to promote this for him. Well, you could have to approach her.
1: Well, what an interesting idea, but Danica's happy with the floor.
0: She loves the floor, and there's no mention of Danica with a beverage.
1: No.
0: I don't think we should encourage shower drinking.
1: No, look, because it wastes water, you know.
0: I suppose.
1: Wasn't it the suggestion of you shouldn't have a shower longer than, say, Friday on my mind?
0: That's about right.
1: Mm.
0: That's
1: so,
0: right.
1: So, you know, you can do everything you need
0: you
1: to wash
0: your hair. You can do everything you do in about 2 minutes.
1: 2 minutes.
0: 30. 48 seconds.
1: Yeah, that'll do.
0: Something like that. Yep.
1: Sorry.
0: Yeah.
1: Look, can I just say one thing that worries me is how we promote the Bears in particular. I think
0: Before we get to that, we should point out that James Maloney, the Foghorns, in Narrabri.
1: Yeah, that's what I was thinking.
0: Matt from Lithgow is suggesting that he might be playing in Narrabri. Could that be right?
1: Against Gunnedah.
0: Wow, the Foghorn out there.
1: Well, that'd be well worth trying.
0: That's tomorrow, is it?
1: Yeah, I think so.
0: Brilliant.
1: It's great to see the Foghorn. And
0: yes.
1: I think, is it the Narrabri Blues? I'm not sure. The Gunnedah.
0: The Narrabri Blues. So yeah. he's running out. What is number seven? I suppose.
1: Well, we can only
0: Let's
1: hope.
0: Say he is.
1: Yeah. And shouting.
0: And shouting, of course.
1: Now, one of the things that, as you can see from some of the chat already today, is promoting these new teams is going to be a big chore. I'm just wondering if the Newcastle Steelers haven't given us an opportunity here to make some suggestions, lateral suggestions, which will immediately get people interested in both the Bears and obviously the Pirates, because the Zoo was obviously Nikita Zoo, the butcher, was boxing on Wednesday night. The Steelers were playing on the weekend. So why not combine those two and have a promotion where Nikita took on the Steeler mascot, the Newcastle mascot, on the sideline. Now, this is sort of a way of, you know, come down and see the Newcastle team play. And by the way, remember, of course, Nikita's boxing on Wednesday night. Now, it was a great bit of lateral thinking, I thought, you know, boxing and rugby league combined.
0: Yeah, the Steelers. There used to be a Steelers in Wollongong.
1: I made this up that the Steely is where it's coming from. The Newcastle Knights mascot is called Steely.
0: Oh, I didn't know that.
1: No, neither did I until I
0: what
1: saw
0: it. What does Steely look like? Do we know?
1: Well, he looks a bit like a crustacean.
0: Right.
1: But here's a picture of him. I pass it
0: Steely,
1: over. Certainly in club colours.
0: Yeah.
1: The blue in the pant and the red on the top.
0: Oh, man, he looks crazy, isn't he? Don't know what to make of him.
1: Sorry, I jumped the nickname there for the team, but Steely is their mascot.
0: Steely is the mascot.
1: Now, that may have lost on a lot of kids. So
0: well, it'll be lost on a lot of people now. The steel industry has left Newcastle.
1: And
0: it doesn't have the same resonance, does it?
1: Maybe the local ABC have been running a promotion saying, remember to come down and see Steely, our mascot, this weekend. Bloody, bloody, blah.
0: Right, okay.
1: Now, thinking again about the Bears, I'm just wondering if there's a role to reheat Humphrey B. Bear as the Bears mascot.
0: He was very popular, Humphrey
1: B.
0: Bear.
1: He was very popular.
0: I mean, he was deemed unsuitable for children because he had no pants. Was that it? Was that the reason given in the end?
1: Yeah.
0: Or because he didn't say anything? Or both those reasons?
1: I think one led to the other.
0: Yeah, right.
1: He didn't want to talk about his no-pantsness.
0: No. Well, he couldn't talk.
1: That's what I mean.
0: Yeah.
1: He just
0: used a sort of dumb show.
1: Yeah. And he had a funny high-stepping action of a walk.
0: Yeah.
1: You know, because he had feet that he picked up at you know, sort of like it was a signature.
0: Right.
1: Okay. Now, as I recall this, that somehow I think he might have been an Adelaide invention.
0: Maybe.

0: And he went all over Australia and had his own
1: show. People loved Humphrey BB.
0: Indeed. And I think he might have had, and people remember this much better than I will.
1: There might have been a theme song, "What a Funny Old Fellow Is Humphrey."
0: Oh, you haven't got
1: "What a Funny Old Fellow Is Humphrey." Humphrey the Fun Loving Bear, something like that. It was great.
0: Yeah, he had a television show a bit along the lines of Play School.
1: Yes, something for kids.
0: Yeah, something for kids.
1: Yeah.
0: And then as time went on, people sort of brought him back as a sort of an odd attachment to show business, any sort of show business, you know, Good Friday Appeal type things.
1: Humphrey B had come out.
0: Yeah, Humphrey B had come out. Okay. And, you know, obviously, as you point out, he didn't talk.
1: No.
0: But he had a great...
1: But he had attitude, didn't
0: attitude.
1: He?
0: Attitude. Very tutty. Very tutty.
1: Very tutty.
0: And
1: he looked like funny and friendly.
0: There
1: was nothing threatening or weird about him. I mean, you overlooked the no trousers. You just thought, oh, well, that's Humphrey.
2: Lead the children to rugby league and watch them prosper. Tell them of rugby league and let them dream. Our children are the future of the greatest game of all. Remember, Chook was a child once. So was Cam. So was Wally. Backdoor Benny. Dishhead. Sticky. Gus. Rabs. They were all kids once. This is Bludging on the Blind Side.
0: See, I've got no idea of what the Bears have in mind to promote, but they need some sort of promotion.
1: Well, the thing about Humphrey is there's immediate recognition.
0: Exactly.
1: You don't have to reintroduce him to the Australian public. He's there. He's still known.
0: He might be able to wear just a Bear jumper.
1: Jumper,
0: on
1: top.
0: No pants,
1: no
0: obviously.
1: Pants, of course.
0: People will be disappointed if he wore pants. Mm. But remember, of course, the 400,000 hibernating Bears will immediately be of an age where they'll remember Humphrey.
1: Yes.
0: And their kids will rapidly take on board through, you know, obviously soft toys, through sort of promotional visits.
1: Yeah.
0: And, you know, I mean,
1: it revives the career of whoever it was playing Humphrey all those years ago. I mean, I don't know what he or she's been up to since, but one imagines.

0: should say, the person playing Humphrey is limited by the nature of the act.
1: Yes.
0: But I think that...
1: Although they could tell stories. They'd come out in the Humphrey B. Bear outfit, take the head off, that'd shock people to begin with, and then sit down and tell the stories, you know. You when they like, came to me with the idea of, you know, playing Humphrey, I thought, oh, what am I going to do with this bloke? You know, he can't talk. He's got no trousers. So I just thought I'd give him a funny walk and, you know, he could do thumbs up or thumbs down.
0: Yeah. And people would ask me, Humphrey, who's going to win this week? The Canterbury Bankstown Bulldogs or the Eels?
1: That's right.
0: So all that sort of stuff.
1: And presenters would always put words into Humphrey's mouth.
0: Exactly.
1: What Humphrey's saying here is that he loves Kit Kats, or whatever it's going to be, you know, whatever you're promoting on the show.
0: Now, then the thing is that what I'd like to see, I associate the Bears a lot with Channel 7, that may be rightly or wrongly.
1: Humphrey B. Bear with 7 or
0: no,
1: the
0: no,
1: Bears
0: I just
1: themselves.
0: Made this up. Right. The Bear, the not sorry, the rugby league side, the Bears with Channel 7.
1: Oh, okay.
0: Yeah, in Perth.
1: Oh, well, Kerry Stokes, the Seven West Media, would
0: that's
1: be
0: right.
1: all
0: that's
1: over
0: right.
1: it.
0: That's right. So what would happen would be, say, and coming back for the footy season, Humphrey B. Bear with his, let's say, give him a slot on Today.
1: Yes.
0: We go national again, you know, obviously through the fabulous work. I want to say Matt Shervington on that show. That might be the morning
1: show. Oh, this is Sunrise.
0: Sunrise, yeah. Yeah,
1: yeah,
0: sorry.
1: That great little show. Yeah, Sunrise.
0: Koshy used to be on. And,
1: yeah, that's right.
0: So
1: Humphrey B. Bear could make a regular appearance.
0: Yep. Chipping down in the dumps when the Bears lost.
1: Yeah.
0: You know, jubilant when they win. You
1: that's
0: know,
1: right.
0: You know, so, and maybe play a cartoon.
1: Yes.
0: Not necessarily of Humphrey B. Bear.
1: Sure.
0: But, you know, introduce, I don't know, Top Cat.
1: Yeah. For some reason, it was decided by someone, some committee, that Humphrey B. Bear was not suitable for kids. Wasn't that the thought?
0: There is. Yeah, but listen.
1: I don't know why, what the reasons were, whether it was to do with the absence of trousers. I don't know. I just don't know.
0: No.
1: But. Maybe it was decided there weren't enough educational values coming out of the program. Maybe that was it. I don't know.
0: Yeah. Yeah. And you saw a lot of kids taking their pants off because they wanted to be Humphrey B. Bear.
1: I suppose so. I don't know.
0: Now, can I just put that on pause.
1: Yeah. Well, I think that's good if the Bears could revive Humphrey B. as their

0: New South Wales, and I'm going to fly across Australia and America to see the Bears play in Perth.
1: Yes.
0: And that's right. I don't think that's sustainable.
1: No.
0: They've got to have a group of people attached in Perth to being, well, Bears.
1: Yes.
0: Now.
1: Well, they've got to work on homegrown fans, haven't they?
0: They do.
1: And
0: homegrown
1: that's why
0: fans.
1: Mal's got to,
0: he's got to do some
1: reach
0: talking.
1: Reach out and do some talking and make public appearances and speak to Gina and get Gina's muscle involved
0: in the plane,
1: and all of that. Yes.
0: And the trousers on the bear.
1: Mm.
0: Now, it's a complicated story. This is commentary about the problem, but not exactly the facts. But while it would attract howls of protest from existing East Coast clubs, the NRL must step in and immediately give the Perth Bears, an additional $2 million above the game's salary cap for the next 5 years.
1: Okay.
0: I can hear you.
1: Yeah.
0: Just let that sit.
1: Yeah.
0: We've got a problem with unfairness in one area. Yeah. We're going to go and have
1: by making it more unfair somewhere else. Suddenly, how do the poor old Titans feel, eh?
0: They have a modest, according to this article, they have a modest roster for 27. Little media coverage and well, that's unfair, little media coverage. I mean, we're giving them hours or hundreds of hours every week on this very show. A battle against fellow expansion club, the Pirates, that is offering tax-free contracts. You know, obviously that is a problem, and I admit that. The Bears need help quickly if they are to succeed early in the chase to win the hearts and minds of Western Australian sports fans.
1: Mm.
0: Let's face it, the Dockers are going very well in the AFL.
1: Good.
0: Eagles not so good, but the Eagles will eventually come good again with the... Yeah.
1: The Eagles have been great in the past.
0: They have, that's right.
1: Yeah.
0: A poor start in a non-rugby league market would be incredibly damaging to the game and the club brand. Well, I think that's inevitable, the way this is going. Perth was chosen as an expansion side to give the NRL a national competition and therefore pull some big bucks via the next broadcast deal. But no one wants to help the club.
1: Oh, is there what? Is there a suggestion there's resistance from West Australians?
0: Well, given its faraway location and the Pirates' massive tax-free advantage, in which Australian players are virtually being played, according to this article, double, poor old Perth won't be able to compete.
1: Mm.
0: Now,
1: they've got the Wishart kiddie, haven't they?
0: We've talked about him, and he's great.
1: He's great.
0: Yeah, but that's about all. I've been told they do have about 11 players on the contract.
1: Oh, okay. Well, that's good. Yeah, good.
0: Apart from the Wishart youngster. We shouldn't forget how big the Bears will be when playing in New South Wales. Oh, well, this is a long bow.
1: Oh,
0: but anyway,
1: well,
0: you know
1: that all come out of hibernation.
0: Yeah,
1: that's
0: thank very much. You read my mind. Now.
1: Yeah. Well, we thought there were 200,000, didn't we?
0: Yes, at least 200,000.
1: 200,000, yeah.
0: Yeah, that's official numbers.
1: Yeah.
0: I'm not making them up.
1: No.
0: Yeah. So what we have to do is find a way of promoting the Bears, who don't have a team, don't have a shirt, they have an area to play in, and try and actually get some interest for this, apart from eccentric interest by loons and pervs and sickos who may be looking for something with no pants.
1: Yeah, all right. Oh, dear, we don't want to suggest that, do we? That Humphrey B is a magnet for...
0: Yeah, well...
1: Whatever.
0: Look, see, a Bear CEO...
1: Maybe they've got to come up with their own bear because Humphrey B. might be associated with...
0: Yeah.
1: Yeah.
0: The past.
1: Might come with baggage.
0: Yeah. Now, so we've got it. We're looking for a bear. Now, the trouble is you can't have a koala for the obvious reason.
1: It's not a bear.
0: Yeah, it's not a bear. And that's all anybody will say if you use a koala.
1: Yeah.
0: We need a cartoon bear that can go on jumpers and school lunchboxes and cars and all that sort of stuff.
1: Yes.
0: And create drawing books and...
1: Yeah, it's got to be a sort of aggressive grizzly sort of bear, hasn't it?
0: Yeah, yeah. And maybe hands around the throat of the opposition.
1: Oh, right, big claws.
0: Yeah, big claws.
1: Fearsome fellow.
0: Yeah, that's right.
1: Yeah.
0: But then, you know, and the idea, oink, oink, I'm really mild at heart, that sort
1: that's
0: of idea.
1: That's right. Lovable.
0: Lovable, fearsome bear.
1: That's right.
0: Now, of course, I see, you know, the Wiggles somehow involved in this, but the Wiggles are a national brand. But if the Wiggles could maybe do a song about a fearsome, lovable bear who enjoys rugby league, then when when the Wiggles go on tour, they'll be able to demonstrate, or, you know, obviously in their shows, they'll be able to demonstrate rugby league as a thing, and the mascot is bloody blah. Here he comes.
1: Here he comes.
0: Duck kids.
1: Yeah.
0: Well, here she comes.
1: Yeah.
0: Duck kids.
1: So it would have the same impact as, say, Reggie the Rabbit. That's what you're getting at, isn't it?
0: It's good. Yeah. And the trouble is, you can never forget the immortal fight.

0: between the mascots where this stick in my mind indelibly when the magpie used to bash up Reggie the rabbit or the other way around.
1: Yes, that's right. That's right.
0: I mean, that's what we have to get back to.
1: Yeah.
0: Is Steely from the Newcastle team.
1: Steely, whom I'm being introduced to for the first time here. How long's Steely been about?
0: Well, I'd say 10 years.
1: Oh, Lord, really?
0: Yeah. Now, just coming back to that. Day one, the Bears run out. They're playing Souths, a stoush between
1: Steely and the Bear.
0: Well, no.
1: Oh, sorry.
0: I don't know what the Bears would. We open discussion about a name for the Bears mascot.
1: Yeah, right.
0: Jumpy.
1: Jumpy, right.
0: Yeah, that'll do. Jumpy the Bear.
1: Yeah.
0: Is
1: Jumpy the trouserless bear.
0: And the rabbit, Reggie the rabbit.
1: Mm.
0: And, you know, media people, you know, he's disrespecting me. I've only been in the caper a little bit, but I know a fair bit about it. And, you know, just can't wait to meet him on the sideline, you know, that sort of stuff. Kids running down. Hundreds, we've got to go and see this, Mum. Mm. Two mascots fighting.
1: Yeah. Well, that's what... Well, it's a start, isn't it, with the promotion of the game? It's a real start if you can get a 2D mascot.
0: Lovable, fiery, jumpy.
1: Yeah, that's right. But the thing is, you've got to convince the various news outlets to cover the story. You know, if you send through the press release.
0: Hang on. You're forgetting online, forgetting fake news, forgetting TikToks. Sure. TikToks with him on the top.
1: Social media would cover it.
0: Social media would cover it.
1: And if social media cover it, then the
0: straight
1: more traditional news will come in behind it. That's the idea.
0: And once one of the mascots is put into hospital, you know, you've got a story then. If it bleeds, it leads.
1: Yeah.
0: So all of a sudden. Today at rugby league, we don't know the score, but a mascot was taken to hospital. I mean, it writes itself.
1: That's right. Mm. That's right. Or, you know, Bears are having difficulty finding someone who's prepared to take on the role of
0: the trouserless bear
1: because of the amount of aggression coming from other mascots.
0: Yeah, that's right. That's right. Yeah. Or, and today at the Teddy Bears picnic, you know.
1: Yeah. There we are.
0: And that's how they should build their games.
1: Yeah.
0: Come down and see the Teddy Bears picnic today. We play.
1: That's right. The Pirates.
0: The Pirates, that'll do.
1: Yeah.
0: Clash of the newcomers.
1: Mm. Mm. Yeah. Well, it's all there to be done, and it's putting a lot of responsibility on Mal's shoulders, isn't it? I mean, poor old Mal. Good luck, buddy.
0: Buddy.
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8: Hi, this is Andrew Moore. Hope you can stick around for a massive day and evening of NRL action here on ABC Sports. Straight after Ludging on the Blind Side, I'll be joined here at a sun-drenched stadium, Australia, by Luke Lewis and Michael Carayannis for the pre-game show. We'll get our teeth stuck in the last night's games in Gosford, Roosters beating Gold Coast, and then in Townsville with that dramatic extra-time win for Parramatta over North Queensland. Three great games coming your way from 3 o'clock, and St George Illawarra finally get off the mark. They take on the Newcastle Knights at Wollongong Stadium. We'll call the game here at 5:30 between a Latrell Mitchell-less South Sydney Rabbitohs taking on Cronulla Sutherland, and then a brookie tonight at Stanley Warringah against the Brisbane Broncos. And we'll hear from Melbourne Storm coach Craig Bellamy about his coaching future and also having addressed the media for the first time after his diagnosis of a neurodegenerative disorder a week or so ago. That's all after Roy and HG right here on ABC Sport.
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2: The Rugby League lotto numbers for this week are 2, 40, 8 and 9. Supplementaries are 7 and 2. This is Bludging on the Blind Side.
3: Yes, and God, we've been overwhelmed with people interested in Rugby League Lotto, haven't we, Roy?
4: Mm. Oh, yeah. So many winners.
3: So many winners, yeah. We're knocking ourselves senseless, dishing out money. What do you think about this concept of $2 million? Mm. And when I read that, I thought $2 million a week or $2 million over the whole year, because that's 52 weeks. It's not much, really, is it?
5: It's not much, is it? No.
3: And is that, I mean, it's...
5: This is just a sop to shut people up, isn't it, to stop people complaining about the unfairness, the inherent unfairness of the situation, isn't it?
3: Well, the remember, of course, when they came in, the clubs were shut up with a dish out of $4 million from head office.
5: That's right.
3: And that
5: was payment to shut up about...
3: Yeah, correct.
5: Complaining about what was going to happen on Bunny's Island.
3: Correct.
5: Yeah.
3: Correct.
5: And now, because they haven't shut up, they're adding another $2 million to it.
3: Well...
5: Is that shut-up money?
3: This is from an opinion piece. It's not from...
5: Oh, okay.
3: Valandis isn't saying this.
5: Ah, but, okay.
3: But a bit hard to know what Valandis thinks. Mm.
5: Well, could I suggest we all just take a pause until we see what the budget's going to deliver on Tuesday night?
3: Yeah.
5: Because there could be, well, massive rugby league implications from this budget. I mean, I don't want to put pressure on Treasurer Chalmers, but rugby league is holding its breath.
3: Now, I think he's got to have a – Mal, unfortunately, has to have a promotions department that's going to tackle all fronts.
5: Most money should go into promotion department than players.
3: If they could persuade a local company to make a Bear ice cream.
5: Yeah,
3: you know,
5: indeed.
3: You know, which would be a fantastic –
5: Or furniture, thing. Bear furniture, well, you name it, doesn't matter.
3: No, that's right.
5: Just
3: that's
5: get
3: right,
5: people that. Talking, thinking bears over in the West.
3: And wouldn't it be great if it was like a one of those ice creams on a stick,
5: yes,
3: that you could have a lucky stick competition.
5: Yes.
3: You know, the stick number, well, you know, they're all numbered.
5: Yeah.
3: And each night, say on, I don't know, local news, Seven
5: yeah.
3: News,
5: yeah.
3: that they announce in this week's winner of $1 million
5: yeah.
3: is number 10296345.
5: Sure.
3: And you've got 30 minutes to ring up.
5: Is this a little bit like, you remember there was a confectionery called a Sunny Boy?
3: A Sunny Boy, yeah.
5: Which was triangular from memory.
3: Yeah, it was in a tetrahedron pack.
5: Tetrahedron, thank you. And there was some yellow writing inside saying you get a free one.
3: Oh, I had no idea.
5: Yeah.
3: I had no idea.
5: You get a free one. Is this what you're talking about, with the Lucky Paddle Pop stick?
3: Paddle Pop stick.
5: And that could, if you get the Lucky Paddle Pop stick, it gives you entry into a Bears game.
3: Now you're talking. Plus $1 million.
5: Oh, plus $1 million.
3: Well, you know,
5: yeah,
3: that'd
5: right.
3: be your bonus prize for the year.
5: Right.
3: I mean, I think entry into a game is a bit old hat.
5: I suppose so.
3: You know, I think we've got to put some icing on the cake.
5: Well, Nat and Jules have been in touch, HG, from Western Australia.
3: Oh, yeah. Are they keen?
5: Well, they're talking about how embarrassing it is and how difficult it is for the rugby league to get traction in Western Australia.
3: Oh, yeah.
5: Now, apparently... the plan, the Bears CEO, Anthony De Kegley.
3: Yes.
5: Right.
3: Yeah.
5: Turned up to kick a steed through an inflatable goalpost to launch a sponsorship deal.
3: Yeah.
5: Okay. Now, this was at Fremantle.
3: Fremantle, yeah.
5: Right. Now, when he arrived, everything set up, the goalposts were there, it's going to be great, media's there, no football, no Steedon. They had to go around looking at shops to see if they could buy a Steedon anywhere at Fremantle. They couldn't.
3: No, well, it's an AFL spot.
5: It's an AFL spot.
3: Got its own team, the Dockers.
5: Yeah, yeah. So the whole
3: thing
5: fell over. I mean, that's embarrassing.
3: But then turn a weakness to a strength.
5: Yeah, I suppose.

0: Wow. You know.
1: I'm not in that caper.
0: At least the shop we were doing this in didn't burn down.
1: Oh, here he comes.
0: Oh, the mascot. The man with no trousers.
1: Everything's not lost.
0: Yeah. Anyway.
1: Wow, that's a sobering thought.
0: It is a sobering thought.
1: Another sobering thought, which I didn't realise, and I'm not sure that we've got time to really do this one. The Perth Bears Board has brought in a consultant with expertise in building cultures as the NRL own expansion club grapples with internal issues they've threatened to undermine the entry into the next year's competition.
0: Oh, Lord. An expert in building cultures.
1: Well, exactly. The Bears.
0: And what's their track record? What cultures have they built? Did they mention that? I bet they don't.
1: They don't. They don't.
0: Well, it's up to Mal to build the culture, surely.
1: A winning culture?
0: A winning culture, yeah.
1: Yeah.
0: Well, Mal is a winner.
1: Yeah.
0: He's got to remind people about that.
1: And,
0: you know, he should be out and about in the streets every day with a big, you know, sandwich board. I'm Mal Meninga and I'm a winner. And
1: join
0: then people go up to him and say, why are you a winner, mate? Well, I've been playing rugby league. What's that? You know, there we go. The conversation's underway. And then those people get home and say, guess who I bumped into down the street today?
1: See, Perth?
0: Who was that? His name is Mal Meninga. Oh, what's he do? Played rugby league.
1: What?
0: He's a winner. And what's rugby league? Oh, well, off they go. There we are.
1: Now, what would help
0: that's
1: is...
0: That's how culture
1: establishes itself and builds. Yeah, that's right. But it's the ice creams...
0: The personal touch. The ice creams, the paddle pop stick, all of that comes later.
1: Yeah. That's true.
0: You've got to build the interest, haven't you?
1: Am I remembering right that the Bears had a player called Jason Martin who had a hit record.
0: Up to the top.
1: Or Take Me to the Top.
0: Take Me to the Top.
1: Yeah, it was incredible. Really good.
0: Yes, now, brilliant song.
1: Yeah, and then they have to, I reckon they need a couple of players from New Zealand so they can spread the message to New Zealand.
0: Sure.
1: They always used to rely on people like Mark McGowan, I seem to recall. That may be wrong, but doesn't matter.
0: Right.
1: They're lost in the annals of time.
0: Lost in the annals of time. Yeah.
1: But they need to spread the message, you know, and hopefully New Zealand could become a satellite bear operation in some weird sort of way.
0: Yes, yeah.
1: They've got to think laterally and try
0: they,
1: and...
0: They do. And maybe, get the mining industry involved.
1: Well,
0: Western Australia's all about mining, isn't it? It's a mining community.
1: Yeah.
0: So we've got to...
1: Oh, you mean for Mal to go down the mine with one of those rocks?
0: Yes, be seen with a hard hat going down.
1: Yeah, light on.
0: Yeah, light on, that's it.
1: Rugby league, here I come.
0: And look what I found at the bottom of this mine, a rugby league ball.
1: Yeah.
0: Whoa, what's the rugby league ball do, Mal? Well, this is what, you know what I mean.
1: I'm glad you asked.
0: Yes.
1: Yeah. Oh, no, that's great. And they've got to somehow find bits of the... community there that aren't football, meaning AFL connected.
0: Yeah.
1: If there's any.
0: Well, there's a large South African community who love rugby union.
1: Yeah.
0: So it's a very short leap, small leap to have to make, isn't it, between rugby union and rugby league.
1: Well, they're hoping to get them on board with other, you know.
0: Well, they'll come for the first few weeks out of interest.
1: Yeah, they will.
0: Because it's new.
1: Yeah, interesting.
0: It's interesting.
1: And one in the eye for the AFL.
0: One in the eye for the AFL. So all they've got to really organise. In the same way they did with the Storm. They've got to make sure they're successful, especially in the first few games. They've got to win. Yep.
1: And you know what would help is if the America's Cup could go back there.
0: Yes.
1: I know that never happened, but there was just a moment in history when the America's Cup was there.
0: That's right. But maybe Mal could remind them of that when he's doing his press conference work, when he's out and about. I'm Mal Meninga. I can remember the America's Cup coming here. Wouldn't it be great if the J.J. Giltman Shield could come to Western Australia.
1: What a beautiful message.
0: Suddenly.
1: Yeah, people want to know.
0: The what?
1: The J.J. Giltman Shield.
0: Coming to the West.
1: Isn't that great?
0: Just believe. It could happen.
1: Just believe, that's the Bears slogan?
0: Yes. Just believe.
1: And on that very, very positive note, it's time to pack up the Bludging on the Blind Side card table for another week and remind you that we'll be back again next Saturday with more in-depth analysis of Australian sport.
0: Yeah. And someone's suggesting Big Ted was a popular bear.
1: Big Ted, like you mean in...
0: Play school.
1: It
0: was Big Ted.
1: And Little Ted.
0: Yes.
1: Could you see Big Ted with his hands around the throat of Little Ted? As a promotional gambit? Anyway, we'll be trying to crack this and budget fallout and more from the West and Bunnings Island. The story just goes on and on and on, and we'll cover it. See you then, Blindsiders. Bludge on in the meantime.

0: ABC News, good afternoon. I'm William Howard Evans. Deputy Prime Minister Richard Miles says today's by-election in the New South Wales electorate of Farrer will be a real test for Liberal leader Angus Taylor. Voters are heading to the polls to decide on a replacement for former opposition leader Susan Lee, who held the seat for 25 years. Farrer has been a safe coalition seat since its creation in 1949, but One Nation's David Farley and Independent Michelle Millthorpe are considered the front runners. Mr. Miles says today's result will be telling.
1: It really is a test for Angus Taylor. In any normal moment, you would expect Farrer to be held by the coalition. And if they're unable to hold the seat today, I mean, that says so much about where the coalition currently stands.
0: The US military says it struck another alleged drug traffic boat in the Eastern Pacific, killing two people and leaving one survivor. It's the latest such attack that rights groups label as extrajudicial killings, and Washington describes as necessary to target narco-terrorists. US strikes on such vessels have killed more than 190 people since last September. There's increasing pressure on British Prime Minister and Labour Party leader Keir Starmer to resign, following significant gains by the right-wing Reform Party in local elections. More from the BBC's Jack Fenwick.
2: Reform UK was the big winner in England, sweeping up more than 1,400 councillors. The Green Party had a strong showing too, gaining 370 councillors, as well as two mayoralties in London. But for what have been traditionally the two biggest parties, it was much trickier. The Conservatives lost more than 550 seats, Labour around 1,400. The calls for Sir Keir to go are still mainly from the left, but both publicly and privately, a growing number of Labour MPs is questioning how long he can last. The Prime Minister said he'd made mistakes, but stressed he wouldn't be moving his government to the left or the right.
0: An additional 700 people are in Victoria's prisons when compared to this time last year. The state government's department performance statements show a significant spike in the daily number of male prisoners, jumping from 5,800 last year to 6,500. Average daily female prisoners are also up almost 30% to over 400. RMIT University Associate Professor Marietta Martinovich says she's not surprised by the increase.
3: There is definitely a more punitive sentiment out there, both in the community, in the media, but also, more importantly, in terms of legislation. So the new bail laws, I would say, are the main culprit for this increase.
0: Tasmania's Greyhound Racing Body says a further delay to a bill to phase out the industry is more than frustrating. State political reporter Josh Duggan has more.
4: Premier Jeremy Rockliffe has written to legislative councillors saying he wants the Parliament's committee reviewing the greyhound industry transition to undertake further inquiry on the bill. He says more inquiry would assist upper house members to make a decision. Ben England of Greyhounds Tasmania says the industry wasn't informed by the government. They found out through media or upper house members themselves. He's called it another cynical attempt to avoid a decision and says his community has done nothing wrong but been victimised by the Premier.
0: In the AFL, Fremantle coach Justin Longmuir says consistency is the key to ensuring the Dockers capitalise on their strong start to the season. The team are on an 8-game winning streak after coming back to beat Hawthorn in the last 5 minutes of Thursday night's match in Perth. But several of Fremantle's wins have come down to the wire, with the Dockers often conceding successive goals in the middle quarters. Longmuir has told the ABC's Sports Talk program the team cannot always rely on fourth quarter surges.
5: Clearly we're not going to play periods of the game all the time like we did in that last quarter. Those type of moments should be the cream on the top. Too often this year we've had quarters like the second quarter where we've gifted the opposition a couple and it'll

0: He takes the tackle, 9 away in centre field. Looking for their first points of the afternoon, trailing 32-0, 3 gone second half. Reed, first receiver, steps off the right again. Gets the ball away to Lycan King-Tongia, and he's 3 away from the line, underneath the sticks at the southern end. Good change of direction to Loco Pacifica, and he is a metre away from the line. They come right now. Lycan plates it through with a kick. Hamish Stewart's chasing. Greg Marju can't pick it up. Hamish Stewart's there to pick up the pieces and score the try. Well, Marju had the opportunity to either bat it dead or put it to ground in the in goal, but he was unable to control it, and Hamish Stewart was right there to clean it up. Scores the try. They are on the board, but it is Newcastle 32, Dragons 4, kick to come.
1: There's something for the fans to cheer about here, and the Dragons, for much of that set, were well handled by the defence of the Newcastle Knights. That was until Cade Reid decided to go on a little bit of a venture back through the middle of the field. A couple of right foot steps, creates a bit of space, almost puts Lycan King-Tongia over the line. They get up with the play, the ball on the edge, and then great persistence there from Hamish Stewart to push through on a really tidy kick. And, you know, Greg Marju, he can't bat the ball dead. Maybe he should wait and try and ground it. Often the thing that frustrates a lot of people is when defensive wingers try and bat the ball instead of ground it, but I don't think he would have got close in the end. He kind of tripped up, and then great work there from Hamish Stewart.
0: Well, that's the reaction that they would have wanted at halftime, Matthew Elliott.
2: Absolutely. Greg Marju, strike one, strike two, strike three, you're out. He waved his arms at it a few times there, but, you know, what a great effort and great persistence there by Hamish Stewart, and left the ground, put himself at risk, got that ball down, and you know, the Dragons get rewarded. And that was one of the things that was spoken about at halftime in the Knights dressing room, was about keeping that scoreline to zero. Well, it didn't take long for the Dragons to put an end to that.
0: Well, Hamish Stewart's had to bide his time the last few weeks. He's been named in the 13 jersey, but over the last few weeks, it's either been Hamaselli or Josh Kerr starting in his place. He got the start this afternoon. He's got his second try of the season. Val Holmes unable to add the extras from about 5 in from the Western touchline. So it remains 32 points to 4.
1: I could have listened to the bloke next boss. Take the 2.
0: Indeed, that's why he's in the media box, not the coach's box. 0467 920 222. Unless my Dragons start breathing a bit of fire, I'll have to say congrats to my nephew Mitch in Mudgee. Love yous, Sandy from Yamungari. Well, thank you very much for that one. Plenty of people listening in Mudgee, loving the call. Knights playing well, and hopefully they can keep getting some tries. Cooper, Isla and Sonny, thank you for your text message. Graham says, hope the Dragons can score a point. Well, there you go. Your prayers have been answered. And Jack in Mount Hutton says, down tools, enjoying the magnificent weather at Mount Hutton. Go the Knights. Thank you, Jack. So St. George Illawarra are on the board, 32 points to 4, and they have the ball once again, 30 metres away from their own goal line, by the way, in the AFL. Sydney still leading North Melbourne 105-97. If that one isn't quite full-time, it'll be getting very, very close. St. George Illawarra had the ball 7 short of halfway. They come right through Reed and then Gutherson. And Gutherson finds himself 7 metres inside Newcastle territory. Hasn't touched the ball much this afternoon. Clint Gutherson playing at right centre this afternoon. Here's Toby Couchman. He's 32 away from Newcastle's line. Final play for St. George Illawarra. They go short right-hand side. Cade Reid puts the high kick up in the air. It's taken by Setu Tu. Continues on. Hamish Stewart will put it on the toe. Kalen Ponga may have to play at this one. He doesn't. It goes over the dead ball line. And it will be a 20-metre restart for the Newcastle Knights, who lead 32-4 with 6 gone second half.
1: Yeah, I mentioned before the half about those little responses in games that sort of give you a bit of hope. And, you know, the Dragons have started this second half well. They're playing positively. They've obviously got the try on the board. But even there, they're trying to keep things alive. And it was a nice kick. Almost pays off, but just a little bit too heavy.
0: So now they have to do a little bit of defending here. Marju plays at 15 short of halfway. They come to the left-hand side. And Bradman Best takes it to within 5 of halfway. And gets up and plays the ball. Dylan Lucas, in fact, plays the ball just short of halfway. They continue right. Dylan Brown gets it away to Ponga. Continues on for Young. Once again, they've gone from left to right. Dom Young towards the touchline. He puts the kick through, but he's gone out. He's just touched the sideline on that eastern side as he tried to get that grubber away. So St. George Illawarra have forced him over the touchline, and the Dragons will take a scrum in the middle of the field, 35 away from their own line, right in front of Matthew Elliott on the sideline.
2: Yeah, again, that left-hand defensive unit of the Dragons tested there, and Yeah, at least that time we saw a lot of scramble coming from the inside and supporting them, and it's always some strong defence there from the Knights.
0: Yeah, big hit on Setu too. He gets up and plays the ball, though. He's okay.

away. He's got that right knee pretty heavily strapped, and now Hamish Stewart plays the ball on halfway. Ryan Couchman's pass goes out the back. Tyrell Sloan has to go behind himself, pick it up on the bounce. Then he makes a few metres forward, and he takes the tackle. 8 inside Newcastle territory, 19 in from the Western touchline. Cooks at dummy half. Left for Toby Couchman.

0: Strong carry through the middle. 34 away from the Newcastle line, trailing 32-4. They come left. Reed gets it away to Lycan King Tongia, and then on it goes to Dylan Egan. Egan's 21 away from the Newcastle line, 20 in from the eastern touchline. Final play for St. George Illawarra. So Lycan King Tongia goes to the skies. Holmes is there, but it bounces. No one goes for it. Straight into the arms of Caelan Ponga, and he passes to Dom Young, who takes the tackle for Newcastle. 9 away from the line. That was weird. There were two St. George Illawarra players there, and they almost thought the other one was going to take it, and it bounced right in between both of them.
1: Yeah, a bit of hesitation from the Dragons. But again, they're finishing down the other end of the field. They haven't seen a lot in attacking possession, so that's where they want to be playing. If they can just be patient, keep building their game, and try and edge their way back in, there's going to be chances for them.
0: So Newcastle through Saifidi, 30 away from his own goal line, 20 in from the western touchline. He's had his break with Saifidi either side of half time. It's this Sandard Smith out of dummy half comes left for Marju. Back on the inside for Bradman Best, and he takes the tackle about 6 short of halfway, 8 in from this western touchline. Interesting, Best has been more on the wing here in the start to this second half. I wonder if he's fully fit. Kick goes downfield, and it's picked up by Tyrell Sloan. He does defend at centre, but he's been looking like he's been attacking on the wing. I'll keep an eye on that one. But anyway, he takes the tackle of Sloan, 21 away from the Dragons' line. And now Setu 2 comes away through the middle of the park, about 23 away. We've had 9 minutes of this second half. St. George Illawarra scoring the only try since half-time. They trail 32 points to 4. And they are 30 metres away from their own goal line through Matt Finge at the moment. He'll play the ball for Cook back on the middle of the field to Toby Couchman. And another strong carry from Couchman. And an offload for Cook backing up. Left-hand side, Dylan Egan over halfway. Better start for the Dragons. Gets away to Holmes. Holmes still going over the 40. He gets a pass. But it's out the back to nobody. Has to go back behind him and pick it up. Over there does the second rower. It's not Ryan Couchman over there. Who's that over there? It's Matt Finge. He plays the ball 10 inside Newcastle's territory. Here is Ryan Couchman now. And he has it 30 metres away from Newcastle's line in centre field. They come right. Cade Reid will go to the skies on the last. Waiting for his set to two. Batting it back to Hamish Stewart. Keeping it alive for Tyrell Sloan. Quick pass out the back. Gutherson can't get there. And that one goes over the touchline. But they are throwing the ball around to here. The Dragons are looking a little more lively than they were in the first half. It goes over the touchline. Newcastle will get to play the ball. 15 away from their own goal line. They lead 32 points to 4 the Knights.
1: Yeah, I think it's some individuals just really looking for some chances, drifting across field. Tyrell Sloan's looking to inject himself as much as possible. So, yeah, like I said, they're playing with a lot more positivity. The Newcastle Knights are answering it. They're scrambling well. They're holding their defensive line. And you know, those high kicks on last play, they're just sitting back and letting the Dragons and come up with the ball, but they're ready to pounce straight away defensively.
0: Ron has been out cutting cotton, listening to the call. Thank you, Ron. Go the Knights, he says. And Mitch in Kensington says, great play the ball speed, but the Dragons can't convert it to points. Thank you, Mitch. They have looked better in this second half. 0467920222 as Frizzell plays the ball and then gets up. A little ginger on his right ankle. So maybe a problem there for Tyson Frizzell. They're 10 short of halfway in Newcastle. Play the ball through Saifidi, and they go to the right-hand side now. And they had the ball in the centre of the park about a metre or two inside St. George Illawarra territory as Sandon Smith goes in at dummy half. He goes right for Brown. Brown kicks right on halfway downfield, and it's taken by Matt Finge about 8 metres away from his goal line. He'll return back into the middle of the field. He makes it up over the 20, and the Dragons are still trailing 32 points to 4 with 28 minutes left in this one. Now Matt Finge is grabbing at his right knee, I think. He's still on the ground, down on his hands and knees. We'll keep an eye on Matt Finge. He's starting to feel the effects as this game drags on. St. George Illawarra coming away from their own end. Egan gets away from a couple. Then he gets it away to Ryan Couchman. Cook, Cade Reid. They're a bit directionless here, the Dragons. And Reid ends up taking the tackle. And, Matt Finge still down in back play there. He looks in a bit of trouble. As almost splitting the line is Ryan Couchman. But they hang on defensively there, Newcastle. Reid on the last will kick from 10 inside Newcastle's territory. Ponga takes it 8 away from his own goal line. And he goes straight through the middle, trying to get away from a few. He's over the 20. He's got Dom Young as well. They're defending with 12 here, the Dragons. Young's over the 40 halfway. Bad pass back on the inside, but it goes backwards. Picked up by Fletcher Sharp. Back pass towards the sideline and Young. Dragons player gets the hand on it. It goes forward from Tyrell Sloan. He had to make a play at it because otherwise Newcastle were going to score. But Tyrell Sloan knocks it down and Newcastle will get a scrum feed 28 away.

0: the Dragons line. And Matt Fenga is still getting attention there. And I think, yeah, Todd Smith is going to have to call time off because Damien Cook is also on the deck. They're all going down, Dino.
1: Yeah, well, Damien Cook's got the royal treatment. He gets time off straight away. Paul Fenga, even though he's out the back of play, you know. So, yeah, it's looking likely that he's going to come from the field. He wasn't able to rejoin the line at any stage throughout that last period. And look, Tyra Sloan did a great job to get across and cover Dom Young. I thought the pass back on the inside was a poor one, as you said, but it actually landed in the hands of Fletcher Sharp. The hand coming back to try and shut things down for Tyra Sloan once again is what gives the Knights back the ball. But again, injury concern here for Damien Cook and also for

0: Yeah, so it looks like Kyle Flanagan might be getting the jacket off. Well, they've got Christian Tuipulotu as well. Touchline, Matthew Elliott. There's some concerns here for Damien Cook as well now on the ground.
1: Yeah, two Dragons players under a lot of injury speculation there. Matt Finney came from the field now. He tried to get to his feet when that break was made and literally got up and fell straight basically on his face. Damien Cook back on his feet. Dragons get some possession here, and that much needed as well because they were looking very vulnerable defensively here.
0: Yeah, well, they have only used two of their interchange players at the moment, the Dragons. Matt Fingay is getting helped off by two trainers here. He's in quite a bit of discomfort, and it is going to be Christian Tuipulotu coming in. No surprise there for St. George Illawarra. So almost a like-for-like. Tuipulotu more of a centre, but he'll go over onto that left side of the field, and Matt Fingay is being helped straight over to the Dragons bench in a bit of pain there. But Newcastle have the scrum, 29 away from the Dragons line. Newcastle leading 32 points to 4, 27 to go. NRL Saturday on ABC Sport. Matthew Elliott, Dean Halitau, I'm Glenn Lauder. It goes through the hands of Frizzell to Pasami Solo, and he takes the tackle 20 away from St. George Illawarra's line in centre field. Dummy half is Sander Smith. He goes right to Dylan Brown, and Dylan Brown takes the tackle 11 away from the Dragons' line. Looking for their first points of the second half, the Knights. They lead 32-4. Smith dummy half. Left Fletcher Sharp. Gets away from a couple. Still going Fletcher Sharp. He straightens now as he crabbed and then straightened, and he's brought to ground five away from the line. Smith dummy half comes left for Brown. Dummies continues left for Ponga. Ponga has Cade Reid and Clint Gutherson to clean him up. 12 away from the line. 20 in from the Western touchline. Final play for Newcastle. Goes left for Dylan Brown. Best out the back for Marju. Would you believe it? A hat-trick in 2 weeks. Six tries in a fortnight for Greg Marju. Back-to-back hat-tricks. Newcastle do get their first try of the second half. They lead 36 points to 4 with a kick to come and 26 to go.
2: Yeah, smart play here from the Knights on last tackle. Every team, when there's a last play, they kind of settle in, expect a kick, but they've got a bit of momentum through that set. Last play, they go down a short side, and it's a simple sweep line out the back. The lead runner gets through. Bradman Best just tips it on to his big man on the edge there, and Greg Marju, he's able to size up two. One-on-one, bumps him off and gets across the line.
0: It'll be disappointing for the Dragons, Matthew, because they were looking slightly better this second half.
1: Yeah, but again, just some vulnerability shown there after having to make some changes, and that was a fair...

0: there by someone on the sideline, but I'm back. Someone just hanging themselves with a tie. I don't know where that comes from. Oh, dear.
1: They have long memories, don't they, Matthew? Oh,
0: that is a long memory.
1: We won't. Sorry that they reminded you of it anyway. It's Caelan Ponga is a metre inside the Western touchline. He has 4 from 6 this afternoon, with the Knights leading 36 points to 4. I'll get to your text messages in just a moment, 0467 920 222. But Caelan Ponga at the moment is about to move in and strike this one towards the post. Can it curl back? It can't. It's across the face again. So he remains 4 from 7 now this afternoon. Around the grounds in the New South Wales Cup, North Sydney leading Parramatta 10-0. Queensland Cup halftime winner Manly 10 leading North 8. AFL Sydney has beaten North Melbourne 105-97. No score GWS and Essendon. Melbourne City is through to the A-League Women's Grand Final. They've beaten Melbourne Victory 2-0 on aggregate, 1-0 on the afternoon. And the first leg of the Men's A-League semi-final, no score between Auckland and Adelaide. Super Rugby second half. The Highlanders, I think, leading the Waratahs 28-17, I believe. We'll keep you up to date with that one. It's Newcastle come back with the ball. Thank you, Ned. Yeah, 28-17. Newcastle have the ball 20 away from their own goal line. I feel sorry for Gutho, says Mitch. And you boys are getting me the over the line. I've been moving mulch for 3 days and I'm ready to poke out my own eyes. Go Storm tomorrow, says Anthony in Melbourne. I know the feeling.
2: First.
1: You don't want to get mulch in them. I know the feeling, mate. 3 days of garden work is not fun. So I'm glad that we're getting you over the line. Frizzell has it 11 short of halfway. One off the ruck, right-hand side for Saifidi. And Saifidi's 4 short of halfway in this first set after points. For Newcastle leading 36-4. They go right. Dylan Brown gets it away to McEwen. And Jermaine McEwen has the ball 7 inside Dragons territory. They come left now. Ponga will go to the skies at first receiver. Sloan waiting for it. 15 away from his own line. Takes it. Can't get past the chase. It was a good one from Tyson Frizzell. And he takes the tackle 12 away from the line. Now they come one off the ruck left-hand side. And they have the ball through Christian Tuipulotu. 22 away from the line, and then Setu 2 drops it as cold as you like. Picked up by Jacob Saifidi.

0: Elliott out of retirement, says Tamati at Scott's Head, Matthew.
1: Yeah, just also letting you know, like, even though, you know, the club's in a lot of adversity as far as their on-field performance, it's great to see 11, just over, 11,000 people here today showing up. It will be a lovely day here down in Wollongong.
0: Thank you, Matthew. Told your boys to give it the best. Yeah, thank you. Chris from Alawa says he's a Dragons fan. It's a very tough afternoon, but still enjoying the call. Thank you, Chris. Harry from Gerringong has asked this text message a couple of times now. Do you think the Dragons could concede 50 points? Yes. They're 44 down with 21 minutes to go. Of course, before the bye, they conceded 62 on Anzac Day against the Roosters. So that's over 100 points in their last two games, St. George Illawarra. And they have conceded now 305 points in the first nine games this season. That is the worst in their club history. They had the ball 30 metres away from their own line, Newcastle, and Ponga makes it just over the 40. He's nine short of halfway. That's the final play for Newcastle. They come to the right, and Brown will kick down the short channel. Back towards the middle. It's a deep one. Sloan has to take it, falling backwards. He gets up and moves back into the chase, and Bradman Best is there alongside Lucas, and Sloan takes the tackle 15 away from his line. Reed is at dummy half, right for Setu 2. They make something happen here. Fletcher Sharp holding on desperately. They go into the middle. Reed gets it away, and now Josh Kerr is brought to ground 27 away from his line. Left-hand side, Tui Pilotu goes on a strong run. Brown goes down low and brings him to ground 11 short of halfway. Scooting out of dummy half is Val Holmes. Getting the pass away, backing up is Tui Pilotu after playing the ball, and he's tackled three short of the halfway line for St. George Illawarra. 10 in from the eastern touchline. Liking King Tongia gets it away to Toby Couchman, and Toby has the ball about a metre inside Newcastle territory. Final play. We've got just under a quarter of this one to go as Cade Reid kicks downfield for Ponga. Oh, almost a bobble there from Ponga. You don't see that there very often, but he contained it well, and he gets past the first line, gets past Lycan King Tonga, gets past Egan as well, can't get past Val Holmes, and he takes the tackle 35 away from his line. But you get the feeling it's getting easier as things go, Newcastle. They go right. Dom Young, he's got two this afternoon. He's getting upstaged by his wing, his collegiate winger.
2: Is that an English, part of an English accent thrown in there?
0: Me?
2: Yeah.
0: Oh, I don't think I did. I'm not from Dewsbury. Might be a southern accent, if anything. More of a, who's the, Guy Pearce-Paul accent, yeah, from London. As they go right, Matt, it's Trey Mooney gets the offload away now. Here's Fletcher Sharp. And Fletcher Sharp can't find a way through. Josh Kerr's there to put him to ground alongside Stewart. 2 metres inside St. George Illawarra territory. He'll play the ball for Sand and Smith. Coming right now for Tyson Frizzell. And Frizzell goes on a strong carry. He's 36 away from the line. It's been a good set from Newcastle. They've rolled all the way up the field. And Dylan Brown will kick from 30 away. Gutherson, they will get six again. Fletcher Sharp goes left for Best. He's got Marju. Marju wanted five, but Best takes the tackle. Nine away from the line with a full set. It was going to be a tough pass, I guess. He plays the ball for Sand and Smith. They come right. Fletcher Sharp gets it away to Trey Mooney, and he just stands up looking for a way through. He can't find it, so he takes the tackle. This is unbelievable. The Newcastle chant. It's like we're at Hunter Stadium. They play the ball 8 away from the line. Dylan Brown goes himself, and it's good desperation defending. 2 away from the goal line. Plays it Smith. Trey Mooney on the charge. Dragons defence holds steady, and he actually went without it. He couldn't control it. Loses the ball into the Dragons players on the way through. And St. George Illawarra get away with that one. They'll get a scrum feed. 10 away from their own goal line. But there is 17 and a half to go, and Newcastle already lead 40 points to 4.
2: Yeah, you can see the temptation there from Sandon Smith out of dummy half, looking for that short power runner near the line. The defence had been scrambling over the previous couple of rucks, so he hits the ball to Trey Mooney short, but the pressure was there, and you know, well done to the Dragons defence for holding firm in the middle, causing the error and getting the ball back. But Newcastle, every time they touch it, looked like scoring.
0: Jason from Crow's Nest, boys doing a great job on this call. It's a tough watch, and I'm a Manly fan. Thank you, Jason. Appreciate your text message. Tui Pilotu plays it 10 away from the his own goal line. Dylan Egan goes on a carry now, but there's plenty of Newcastle defenders muscling up. Saifidi's there. Frizzell was there as well. He plays the ball 11 away from the line. They come one off the ruck left-hand side for Ryan Couchman. He goes to ground on his back, 19 away from his own line. Play the ball in centre field. Cook at dummy half. Comes right for Kerr. Strong carry from Josh Kerr, but good defending. Dylan Lucas was heavily involved. Cook takes steps out of dummy half. He makes about six or seven, and it's a high shot on Damian Cook. It was Mooney coming over the top and Dylan Lucas as well. So they give away the penalty on Damian Cook, and the Dragons will get that going for touch. 35 away from their own goal line. It was it was Lucas, wasn't it, at the second attempt there for that high one, Dino?
2: Yeah, it was obviously the speed and footwork that Damian Cook has. He cut back against the grain, and then Dylan Lucas at marker just throws the arm out. A little bit loose, but not a lot doing.
0: Jacob Hallengahu on the field now for the Dragons. His first touch sees him 11 inside Newcastle territory. Reed gets it away. And good strong carry from Hamish Stewart. 28 away from Newcastle's line. Plays the ball for Cook. Left-hand side for Ryan Couchman. He's 17 away from Newcastle's line. As Cook comes right, Cade Reed gets it away to Larkin Kingtongia. And then on it goes to Hallengahu. He's only 8 away from the line now. Getting up and playing the ball for Cook again at dummy half. Lefty goes Hamish Stewart. Cade Reed had to grab for that one a little higher than he would have liked. And then he takes the tackle of Brown. 11 away from the goal line at the southern end of Wollongong Stadium. Gets up and plays it for Cook. Comes back right for Hamish Stewart. Gutherson brothers towards the end goal for Setu 2. And I think he just about gets there before the dead ball line. Great chase from Setu 2. And a beautifully weighted brother from Clint Gutherson. They get their second of the afternoon, the Dragons. But they still trail 40 points to 8 with a kick to come and less than 15 to go.
2: Yeah, it's really nice setup on the last play there. They shaped out the back. So there was a sweep line set up. And you can see that Greg Marju thinks that it's going to go through the hands. So he rushes up to try and get to the next man out to come up with the tackle if the ball goes through the hands. But what it does, it creates a lot of space in behind the line. And, you know, Clint Gutherson does a great job to see that. Puts the ball on the toe. Really good touch. And then the chase through from Setu 2 is able to get the ball comfortably, go to ground and get their second try of the afternoon.
0: Touchline, Matthew Elliott.
1: Yeah, Clint Gutherson there pushed himself in, took himself out of centre and played like a fullback role there as well. So he was only, you know, two passes off the ruck, and it was a really nice touch there. And just maybe some of that subtlety that the Dragons have missed today from his play playing at fullback.
0: 0467920222. Bill in Brisbane says if it was a boxing match, the ref would stop the fight. And I can only imagine what Joey Johns is thinking. Is this the Dragons suffering a bit of karma, this losing streak for all the great years when they were too good last century? The old 11 straight. Geez, they're paying the price, aren't they? And it was a long time ago. Val Holmes is about four in from the Western touchline. He will move in and hit this one with a bit of draw. And it's a beautiful piece of draw. Nice little 9-iron approaching the green, and he adds the extras. So Val Holmes is two from two this afternoon. Only one from two. It's one from two. It's 40 points to 10. Sorry, Val, I've given you two there. 0467920222.

0: to. Jared says dragons are getting pounded into the core of the earth. And Matt is sitting on the hill, and he reckons half of the 11,000 are Knights fans. Well, we've heard that Newcastle chant a couple of times, and we probably wouldn't disagree with it. Thanks, Matt. Appreciate that one. New South Wales Cup, North Sydney leading Parramatta 10 points to 6. Halftime Queensland Cup, Wynnum leading North Devils 16-14. First quarter AFL, GWS and Essendon 12 apiece. And Super Rugby, second half, Highlanders 31, New South Wales 26. While in that A-League first leg semi-final, Auckland has taken the early lead against Adelaide as they look to go through to their first ever A-League grand final, the Auckland FC side, in just their second season. St George Illawarra had the ball 20 away from their line. Good scoot out of dummy half from Cook. They keep turning up here, the Dragons. They're down 40 points to 10. There's 13 minutes to go, but it's a good scoot there. And now here's Clint Gutherson to within 10 of the halfway line. He'll get up and play the ball for Cook once again. 20 in from the western touchline. They go left, Ryan Couchman. Liking King Tongia gets it away to Sloan. Sloan dummies goes himself. He's just over halfway, held up in the tackle. 2 metres inside Knights territory. Plays the ball for Holmes at dummy half. Final play, so Liking King Tongia will go to the skies. And coming forward and taking it is Ponga in a heavy collision. Eyes for the ball everywhere. Nothing untoward from either player. And Kalen Ponga will get up okay and play the ball after getting absolutely whacked there by Toby Couchman on the way through. So he plays the ball. Oh, losing the ball now on the next play is Dom Young. They go to the left-hand side. Young with a fairly simple carry through the middle. And Newcastle are going to challenge this one. Was there a hand in the ruck maybe, Dino?
1: Previous play, we'll tackle one, come into two. No, they didn't. They didn't. I'll tell you one a sec. On-field ruling was knock-on, non-contact. They're challenging.
2: Yeah, so Dom Young went straight to Kalen and wanted to issue the challenge. He felt like, obviously, there's a hand on the ball, but you see these often go against players. And
3: position maintained in contact initially.
1: The on-field decision changed the first half.
3: Just checking angles. We lose sight of the ball in the hands of the defender.
0: Yeah, Jacob Hallengahu's hand is on the ball, but it does look like it comes out fairly simply, doesn't it?
2: A lot of
0: bodies in the way.
2: Yeah.
3: There's no other angles looking at the incident. The challenge is inconclusive.
0: Well,
3: the Knights retain the right to challenge. They're not going to stand.
2: They'll be able to see every angle at the same point in time.
0: Yeah, in
2: so
0: the bunker.
2: They can't see that.
0: Okay,
2: there's any other clear view.
0: All right. So Newcastle retain their challenge, but it is a knock-on. Touchline Matthew Elliott.
4: Yeah, I actually think the ref got that call 100% right. It wasn't a... There was no raking motion in that. Not that my eyes are 20-20, but the 18-20 tends to work.
0: Dylan Brown's been given an early mark for the Newcastle Knights as well. He's come off, I think there might be a bit of strapping around his right quad. I'm just wondering if there's a bit of ice there or whether it's all precautionary, but certainly Dylan Brown, after missing a few games earlier in this season, although that was with a knee injury, so he's been given the last 11 and a half minutes off. St George Illawarra attacking the line. They're 19 metres away. Cade Reid gets it away to Hamish Stewart, and Hamish Stewart will take the tackle. Well, that's Ryan Couchman, about 11 away from the line. Reid now back on the inside to Stewart, and Stewart loses the ball. It's picked up by Trey Mooney, and Newcastle will get the ball 5 away from their own goal line in centre field with 11 minutes to go, leading 40 points to 10. Another opportunity there for the Dragons. Lost their touchline, Matthew Elliott.
4: Yeah, just letting you know that Dylan Brown has been taken off just to give himself a rest. Not himself a rest. The coaching staff have decided just to be slightly precautionary, but he's fine.
0: Excellent. Thank you, Matthew. Good news for Newcastle fans, particularly after losing Dylan Brown for a few weeks with that knee injury. They play the ball here through Gagai, 30 away from their own line, and then they find themselves about 13 short of halfway on the last play, getting up and playing it is Croker. They come to the right now. Ponga will kick from inside 40. Sloan has to get across. It bounces over the touchline, but it bounces over the touchline about 24 away from the Dragons' line. So they will get the ball, St George Illawarra, and they still trail 40 points to 10 with 10 to go, Dino.
2: Yeah, I can just see Dylan Brown right in front of us. He's actually whacking a little bit of ice on the calf or Achilles area, so maybe it's a little bit of tenderness there. But this is a really important... probably this, the 20 minutes to the finish is really important for the Knights because they want to show that they can play well for the full 80 minutes. It slowed down a lot for them in the second half. They've had a number of errors, and obviously the Dragons have fought hard to get back in the game, but their credentials going forward, Newcastle, it needs to be that full 80 minutes.
0: Froggy at Thirroul is listening on his way back from seeing his beautiful granddaughter Harper, and he's decided to stop at Gerringong to watch the sunset over Werri Beach. Thanks, Froggy, and I'm sure there's plenty of boys out on the field this afternoon who will know that sunset very well. Of course, the Couchman brothers, as well as Dylan Egan, proud products of Gerringong, as well as Hamish Stewart as well. His dad's a bit of a legend down there, and he coaches the first grade side down there, does Scott Stewart. And now they kick through here, the St. George Illawarra Dragons, for Marju. Picks it up in the corner. He's got four this afternoon. He'd have to run 100 if he's going to get a fifth, and he might just about do it. No, there's an obstruction. He's gone behind Fletcher Sharp. The Knights are blowing up. They're going to challenge it. Marju was away, but Todd Smith has seen the obstruction here. Nine to go.
1: On-field ruling is they use the Knights player in front of the ball as an obstruction on Clint Gutson. Newcastle challenging.
0: So Newcastle are arguing that Fletcher Sharp wasn't obstructing the Dragons' runners on the way through.
3: Aspects of play leading up to this.
0: Marju runs straight into Setu 2.
5: He's behind the play.

0: umpire Greg Marsh will retain the ball as a mutual infringement. The challenge is successful.
1: Yeah.
2: It probably in live, it looked weird because he was moving towards where Marju was, but he was behind Marju anyway.
1: Yeah, from behind. And Gutherson did have to get across, but Gutherson ran straight into the back of him. He didn't even know he was there. So Newcastle retain another challenge, and they have to play the ball. They come to the right now. Sandon Smith gets it away to Ponga. And Caelan Ponga will be successful in game number 150 in the NRL this afternoon. They lead 40 points to 10, his Newcastle Knights, and they're on the attack again. Up over the 30-metre line is Matt Croker. They're trying to strip the ball off him, but he holds onto it. He plays the ball 32 away from his own line. Crossland comes left for Fletcher Sharp. Changes direction, and then he's wrapped up 11 short of the halfway line in centre field. 8.5 to go. It was a surrender tackle. So they get off slowly, and he plays the ball as they come to the right-hand side now. Gagai trying to find a way through, but he's taken there by Loco Jr. and Josh Kerr. 11 short of halfway again, pretty much in the same place as the previous tackle. Ponga from inside 40 again. This one straight down the middle. Sloan is waiting for it, 19 away from his own goal line. He returns it up towards the 30. Crabbing away, trying to find a way through, but he takes the tackle 30 away from his own line, right in front of Matthew Elliott on the touchline.
3: Yeah, again, there's just a little bit of intensity just gone out of the game. I think both teams are pretty familiar with what the result of this game's going to be, and even the crowd's gone a touch quiet as well.
1: Thanks to Antin Levin for your text messages. As always, Dale in Newcastle. As much as I don't like the Knights, they've outplayed the Dragons today. Geez, a tough place to live when you don't like the Knights. Thank you, Daryl. They have the ball here, the St. George Illawarra Dragons, through Tui Polotu, 15 inside Newcastle's half. They come right. Emre Gula back on the field now. Gets it away to Reid, and then Sloan, and then Gutherson. Back to Sloan. He bats it backwards for Reid. Now King Tongia, left-hand side Stewart. Valentine Holmes, 20 metres away from the line. Can't find a way through. Takes the tackle, 19 away, 20 in from the eastern touchline. Cook, dummy half. Reid, first receiver, kicking across field for Setu 2. Scored off the kick previously, won't happen here. He'll end up getting dragged over the touchline on the western side, and Newcastle will get to play the ball 10 away from their own line, leading 40 points to 10 with 6.50 to go.
2: Yeah, they've done this well all afternoon. The Newcastle Knights have allowed the Dragons to catch those kicks across field, and they've made done a good job, I should say, of wrapping up the receivers as they've caught it. And it's probably more to the position or the point at which the ball's coming down from the kicks. They're just not really threatening the line. It's really easy for the Knights to sit back and wait and then make that defensive play.
1: Dom Young plays it 10 away from the line. Jermaine McEwen tries to make it up towards the 20. They'll just grind this one out. Newcastle leading 40 points to 10. 102 points in two games so far for St. George Illawarra. Ponga's pass goes out the back. Best has to go back and collect, and then takes the tackle 29 away from his line. Here's Sharp, gets away from the first one. Cook holds on, and then he's helped out by Setu 2, 9 short of halfway. Sharp gets up and plays at 15 in from the western touchline. Here's Croker. He's 4 short of the halfway line. Loco Pacifica and also Emre Gula doing the defending there. And now the kick downfield from Sandon Smith will bounce. It was outside 40, but Sloan gets a kind bounce and then takes it about 5 in from the western touchline, 15 away from his own goal line with 5.5 to go. Newcastle leading 40-10. Don't forget, we're heading to Stadium Australia next for the South Sydney Rabbitohs up against Cronulla with Michael Carayannis, Luke Lewis and Andrew Moore. And then Quentin Hull is heading to Brookie tonight for Manly and the Broncos as the Dragons get bundled over that eastern touchline. Good defending there from Dane Gagai and Dom Young. Christian Tuipulotu couldn't stay in the field of play. Newcastle get the ball 25 away from the Dragons line, and with a 40 points to 10 lead and 5 to go.
2: Yeah, it was smart play there from the Newcastle Knights outside men. They just held him up and kept the momentum of the tackle going. So the referee allowed it to continue. They get him across the touchline, and we actually haven't looked down this way for a while. So it's the first time we're going to see the Newcastle Knights in some time have a crack at attacking ball.
1: Plenty of people cheering on the Dragons are disappointed with what's happened. Liam at Jervis Bay left at halftime. Dragon Petey, Dubbo Dragon as well. And come on, Dragons, Kerry and Vi from the Gong, holidaying in Istanbul. Well, they're not going to like this because the Newcastle Knights go to the left from the scrum. They continue on. Best gets it out to Greg Marju. A 5-star performance by Marju this afternoon.

0: tries, 8 in 2 weeks. 44 points to 10 with a kick to come and 4 minutes to go. Greg Marju on a 5-star afternoon.
1: Well, he's been on the end of some really nice passing all afternoon from the Newcastle Knights. This time it's Callum Ponga who throws the last ball, but the tempo that they run with, the time that they get in terms of their catch and pass has been really well done, really well executed. The man inside him, it was a bit of a flip. Bradman Best had moved into sort of that ball playing role, and then Caelan Pong, as I said, on the end of it with the really sharp hands. Greg Marju, it may have been his easier one this afternoon. He just had to stroll over and improves the position.
0: Marju becomes the 45th player in NRL history to score 5 in a game. Touchline, Matthew Elliott.
2: Yeah, I'd also have to say Sandon Smith played a really nice role on that. He was the first receiver there and just dug into the line there and held the Dragons defenders up just enough to provide Caelan Ponga enough space. What about his catch and pass effort there? Greg Marju, he'll be buying him a few ice creams on the way home.
0: Yeah, I can imagine he would be. Just the second Newcastle player to do so. A trivia question. Can anyone tell me who the only other Newcastle player to score 5 in a game was?
1: Dane Gagai?
0: No, it was 2022 Edric Lee against the Gold Coast. So don't worry if you weren't going to get that one. As Caelan Ponga is unable to add the extras, it remains 44-10. And if there's a blot on the copybook today, Caelan Ponga has got 4 from 9. Touchline, Matthew Elliott.
2: Now, Caelan's coming from the field because he missed so many kicks, he's been dragged. He's got the hook. He's just... I dare say, if you look in the coach's box beside you, he's thrown the pen down and gone, you miss another goal, you're hopeless. Get off the field.
0: Hook him, 44 points to 10. It could have been, 4 from 9. So it could have been 54-10 if he kicked those 5 goals. But I'm sure they won't worry too much about that. It's been a fairly clinical performance by the Newcastle Knights. They lead 44-10. There's still 3 minutes to go. Can you please try and be slightly interesting when... Oh, no, this is an AFL one. Oh, thanks for that. You can bag them as much as you want. Thanks, Tassie Damo. I don't know why it came through. I think Corbin probably just forwarded it to us. He didn't want to deal with that one. As the Newcastle have the ball 10 away from the line, and they make it up over the 20. They have the ball in their own half after points. They come back left now here, and Matt Croker is tackled by 3 St. George Illawarra players, 25 away from his own line, and 30 in from the eastern touchline. Getting up and playing the ball left-hand side. Saifidi, good strong run. Backs into traffic and takes the tackle 15 short of halfway. He gets up and plays the ball for Crossland. Comes right for Sam Smith. Kicking from 35 out from his own line. If he gets a decent bounce, he won't. It bounces up on the 20-metre line and Tui Pilotto returns it up over the 30 where he's brought to ground about 16 short of the halfway line. Just under 2 to go, Tino. Newcastle 44, Dragons 10.
1: Yeah, and I mentioned about just closing out the match for the Knights, and it's been a lot closer and a lot slower in the second half. Matty mentioned the intensity had gone out of the game, but you can see here the Knights are there aiming up in defence, they're moving up quick, and they look comfortable. They've done it comfortable all day.
0: Ryan Couchman, 3 inside Newcastle territory for the Dragons. Cooks at dummy half. Right for Loco Junior Pacific Tongia. He plays the ball 35 away from Newcastle's line. Here's Cooks scooting out at dummy half. Cade Reid, Gutherson quick hands. Too quick for Setu 2. He can't pick it up and he bashes the ball onto his forehead in frustration, losing the ball. Newcastle will get the ball 23 away from their own line with a minute 10 to go and leading 44-10. Touchline, Matthew Elliott.
2: Yeah, and again, that probably sums up the Dragons' performance today. And Dean Halitau's done a great job of describing it. There's people in the right position, but just their connection with each other and through either passing or communications let them down continually.
0: So Newcastle take the scrum, 10 away. Oh, it was almost against the feed there. Todd Smith's having a go at the Dragons, saying, you can't rake for the ball. You should be able to.
3: Give me the ball.
0: There was a bad feed. You know why it's a bad feed? They're getting a winger to feed the scrum again. This happened last week. Marju feeds the scrum, 10 in from the western touchline. Goodness me. Jermaine McEwen has it 20 away from his own line in centre field. 20 seconds to go. Newcastle will win this one. Another 40-point performance by the Knights. That's 2 in 2 weeks.

0: weeks after conceding 40 against Penrith the week before. And, geez, they've been involved in some high-scoring games this year, Newcastle. Every single one of their last five games have involved 38 or more, either in wins or losses. And that will do it, Newcastle. 44 defeat St George Illawarra 10 on another tough afternoon for the Dragons. That's back-to-back heavy defeats. 106 points conceded in their last two games. We've got about 10 minutes before we head off to Stadium Australia. So Matty Elliott will get plenty of reaction for us down on the field. I can see him eyeing off those two stars of the Newcastle Knights side who got an early mark this afternoon. But Dean Halitau, that was a clinical performance, particularly in the first half by Newcastle.
1: Yeah, it was all set up in the first half. And we've seen the same from them last week. Just the ability to open up with some real fast football out the gates and to execute really well. They did that. They made the most of the mismatches they had at wide, the inexperience they were facing through the edges of the Dragons, and, you know, it resulted in points fairly quickly. Like I said throughout the game, they did a really good job of finding a bit of a hole in the defence, coming up with a quick play the ball and then sticking to that kind of channel and just working it over. And that's what split apart the defence, gave them some momentum downfield and put them in often good attacking positions. So a really good performance across the board. The outside backs and the edges for the Newcastle Knights were electric. They just really made mincemeat of the Dragons out wide. So a good performance, and, you know, one that they can build on as the season progresses.
0: Yeah, it's always a tough afternoon for your outside backs defensively when a bloke scores five against you, isn't it? Greg Marju, what a performance that was by the Samoan Test International. Five tries this afternoon, and he is absolutely flying after that hat-trick against South Sydney last week as well. Matthew, are you going? No, you're not going towards Greg Marju.
2: I am.
0: You are, but they're all getting in. They're all acting as...
2: I've just been foxed.
0: Right. He's doing the TVs. That's probably not a surprise either. That's just outrageous. And the service that he got from Bradman Best as well was outstanding as well. So Matthew is working very hard here, but there are plenty of other... there's people everywhere, and Matthew is down on the touchline now.
2: Just with Matt Croker, mate, when you look at a performance like that from your team coming out of last week's game, which was a little tighter, what do you put that down to?
3: Oh, I think, look, Matty, this game could have been a real danger game. You know, they were desperate. They were off a bye. You know, obviously the new coach has had some time to implement some of his stuff, and we knew the first 10 minutes was going to be really, really physical, and they did come out pretty hard. It's a bit of a ding-dong. So for us to hold in and have that sort of mindset that we're in for a tough game, I'm really proud of, because, you know, obviously they're struggling a bit, and, you know, blokes could have been subject to falling a little bit softer on this game. I just was really proud on how physical we started, and we did what we said we were going to do.
2: What about at halftime? Because last week you were fairly comfortable at halftime. What was the messages at halftime, not just from your coach, from the players to each other?
3: Mate, it was just getting back to what we knew was working in the first half, and I thought our defence was really strong. And if you look at the first 10 minutes of the second half, it was probably a little bit softer. So, yeah, I felt like they were finding their front a bit easier at the start of that second half, and therefore we're on the back foot a bit. So it was just going back to what we know was working, invest in our D, and we've got enough strike that we'll be able to score points with blokes like KP and Sharpie and Dill Brown. So we just knew if we invested in our D, we'd be right.
2: Can I just dig into your insights about rugby league really quickly? And where do you see the team's improvement coming from?
3: Oh, look, I think there's no shackles on us. I think we play with a lot of freedom, and we back each other in attack, but mainly when there's an error, our talk between each other, because we're such a connected group, we'll do anything to make up for our teammates' error. And I think that's a pretty big thing, you know. If someone drops a ball coming out of our own end, we all know that we're going to make this next defensive set so that he doesn't feel too bad. I think you put that down to connection and stuff like that, but it's just the group we've got at the moment. It's just so tight, and I think it shows through our energy and our footy.
2: Oh, mate, well, that's great insight for all your fans, and thank you for sharing that with us.
3: No worries. Thanks, buddy.
0: Yeah, we don't get to hear from Matt Croker too often. Really good talker as well. Another 31 tackles this afternoon.
1: Yeah, you can see in the way he plays, a smart footballer. Like, he's become that real ball-playing, lock forward, and he knows when to pass, he knows when to dig in. He plays with a lot of free smarts, and you hear it come out in the way he talks.
0: Let's get back to Matt.
2: Yeah, just with Phoenix Crossland, and, mate, that was a fairly emphatic performance. What do you really put it down for as far as the middles go?
4: I think we had a really

0: clear role today. That first 10 minutes, sort of exactly what we planned for. We knew we needed to go after him in the first 10, and then we'll reap some rewards at the back end of halves. And I thought we were really good in the middle, very clean defensively, and then with the footy we moved them around, exactly what we planned to do.
1: So what do you do when you're a middle player and you've got a bloke who dives over the line 5 times? Do you talk to him on the way home on the bus?
0: Greg's real good. He understands what we do for him in the middle. He's not making 50, but he can score 5, so I'm happy to bust my ass in the middle for him if he does that every week. So, it's good to see him score, and he had a great preseason, training hard. He's happy, so it's good to see him get some rewards.
1: And it looks like as a unit, you're starting to really settle in and trust each other. What about the direction you're getting from your spine? How do you feel like that's going?
0: Well, as a hooker, it's easy. I've got voices all around me, and it's easy to pick the right option when they're helping me, and it doesn't really matter who you hit at the moment. They're going to do something, so it's a pretty easy job in this team. We've got strike everywhere, but for me and our middles, it's our defence that I'm most proud of, is because we don't need to worry about scoring the points. We've got other people to do that. We need to stop them, and happy with that.
1: So I got an ex-Newcastle hooker stand on my feet about 5 times while I was sitting on the sideline. Does Danny Badiris drive you mad as well?
0: He's just passionate, Bedsy. I think he's enjoying his new role here as assistant coach. We love him, and it's good to have him around.
1: Thanks for your time, mate.
0: Thanks, mate. Appreciate it.
2: Thanks, Matty. Yeah, let's have a look at our ABC Player of the Year points, Dino.
3: Yeah, well, I've gone 1 point to Bradman Best, 189 running metres. He had 3 try assists. He was damaging on that left edge, and he was obviously a key component in getting the ball out to his winger for those tries. 2 points I'm going Caelan Ponga. He was enormous again this afternoon, his second game back, and he looks like he hasn't missed the beat. 240 running metres, 6 line break assists, 2 try assists as well. So a huge game from Caelan Ponga. And for my 3 points, I can't go past a guy that scores 5 points, even 5 tries, sorry, even though he's a winger. Greg Marzu,
2: that's their job.
3: What a fantastic game. 219 running metres, the 5 tries, 8 tackle breaks, 7 line breaks. Just a really great contribution to his side. And to go with his 3 from last week, he continues to go strong.
2: Yeah, absolutely. 3 outside backs for Newcastle, their fullback and their 2 wingers, all running for well over 200 metres.
3: Sorry, Phoenix, I've gone all the outside backs. The boys.
2: He won't be speaking to him on the bus on the way home. All of them over 200 metres. Ponga, 240. Dom Young, 283. And Greg Marju, 219, which gives you an indication of just how dominant that was. And in terms of tackling, no surprise that 4 St George Illawarra players are at the top of the tackling charts. Ryan Couchman, Damien Cook, Hamish Stewart and Toby Couchman, all with 39-plus. Their run metres led by, it was a really good performance actually, by Ryan Couchman, because he ran for 169 as well. Toby ran for 131. So the brothers doing an excellent job there for St George Illawarra. And then Newcastle tackles Phoenix Crossland and Trey Mooney having to make 35. But obviously a pretty easy afternoon at the office for the Newcastle Knights. They've just had the presentation of the Alex McKinnon Cup as well, which is a nice touch between these two sides. So that just about wraps it up from Wynn Stadium, Wollongong Stadium. Of course, we're heading off to Stadium Australia in just a moment for that South Sydney versus Cronulla game. And then later on, of course, Manly taking on Brisbane from Brookvale Oval. Thank you for all your text messages. Apologies that we couldn't get to them all, because there were plenty that were coming through this afternoon. So thanks for listening. 44 points to 10 at finish, the Newcastle Knights leading over the St George Illawarra Dragons. As we heard there, Greg Marju, for the 45th time in history, has scored 5 tries in a game. Not him personally, but across the game as a whole. That would be impressive if you scored 5 tries 45 times. Dom Young scored a double. Bradman Best, Dylan Lucas also scored. Caelan Ponga only 4 from 9 off the boot this afternoon, so he'd be rueing that. That could have been 50 points for 2 games in a row for the St George Illawarra Dragons if Caelan Ponga's kicking boots were brought with him from Newcastle this afternoon. Thank you very much to Ned Hall in the studio. Thank you to Dennis Carnahan on the buttons. Matthew Elliott, always a pleasure. I'll catch up with you over the next few weeks, no doubt. Dino, I think we're around again next week. We probably will be. I haven't looked that far ahead. But,
3: see you next week, mate.
2: Yeah. Happy Mother's Day to Sam and Jean, and to all the mums tomorrow afternoon, I hope, and tomorrow morning. I hope you're all spoiled. And that is just about it.

0: from Wollongong Stadium, where it has finished Newcastle 44, St George Illawarra 10. Next, we are heading off to Stadium Australia at South Sydney and the Cronulla Sharks. Andrew Moore, along with Luke Lewis and Michael Carayannis. Andrew, all yours.
1: Thank you, Glenn. Yeah, hopefully a much tighter game here at Stadium Australia today between two top eight teams, with the Rabbitohs flying high in fourth position, the Sharkies in eighth. But South Sydney dealing now with a couple of injuries. No Latrell Mitchell, no Jack Whiten, Jamie Humphreys not playing. So that means that Latrell Seagwart will make his first grade debut in jersey 23 in the centres for South Sydney. Campbell Graham in his 150th NRL game switches from wing to centre. And Edward Corsi, the former Warrior, will play on the wing for South Sydney. And one change to the bench with Jamie Humphreys out. Moala Graham-Torfa will play in jersey number 21. He's played a couple of games this year. For Cronulla Sutherland, the only change to the bench, a repeat of last week, Braden Welly is off, replaced by Riley Jones. In jersey number 20, the referee will be young Jared Cole. This is his fifth game in the NRL. Chris Butler will be in the bunker. Crowd starting to build here at Stadium Australia. We've got the Rabbitohs warming up down at the southern end of the ground to our right. Cronulla Sutherland, who have beaten the Rabbitohs five times in a row, down at the northern end of the ground. I'm Andrew Moore, alongside two-time premiership winner Luke Lewis. G'day, Louie.
2: G'day, boys. Great to be up here now. The boys have just come out for warm-up. I can't wait for it. Should be a really good game of footy. Obviously, in a low Latrell Mitchell, which is a big loss for South Sydney. And I reckon Jack Whiten's just as important to that side, because his defence lately has been absolutely amazing out there on that edge. But I can't wait to see how it's going to unfold. I think the Sharks can't expect it to happen. They've got to make it happen. And Jai Gray is going to be one guy that has to be looked after, because I think if anyone's going to cause damage, it's going to be Jai Gray through the middle of the field.
1: We called Cronulla last Sunday. Pretty impressive winners over the West Tigers, who are a little depleted, but the Sharkies did go on with the job in that second half.
2: Yeah, absolutely. When they get their attack right, they're a great side, the Sharks. But they've just got to do it against a side who's sitting right up the top there. And the Bunnies are, but obviously they are under strength. But this is a really good opportunity to continue their form and get their winning streak going. There's a lot of talk about a few players maybe coming out and playing State of Origin this year. Is that getting in their heads? I'm not too sure. But I like the way they're building the Sharks. They're playing some good footy. They haven't played great footy, but they've sort of gone through a couple of little ups and downs. But I sort of feel like they're on the way back up at the moment, and this will be a really good test for them. But I reckon if they get this win, it'll be a massive confidence booster going into next week's Magic Round.
1: Right, between us is the Daily and Sunday Telegraph's Michael Carayannis, who will enjoy the game from the touchline. Michael, welcome back to you. I don't see how this is not going to be a points fest.
3: Yeah, it's good conditions. Andrew, hello to you. Hello to Louis. And two sides that have scored a lot of points over the last couple of weeks, and it's not usually what you think of when you think of Cronulla in terms of points, but they have been able to do that. And South Sydney, they get into a game of touch footy at times, but no Latrell Mitchell hurts. He's been so influential to the point where, you know, I was tipping South, now I'm tipping Cronulla just based on that.
1: Yeah, he's having a monster year back in the centres. Oh, I'm pleased for South that Jai Gray returns, because MC, he looked in as good a form as we saw at the start of last year to start this year.
3: Yeah, Matt Duffy did a good job at fullback, but you're right, no doubt. He's been electric, Jai Gray, to start the year and has added an extra dimension to that attack. And they got that balance right. You know, there's a conjecture around, you know, I think the move was twofold. One, Jai Gray couldn't be out of their top 13 every week after what we saw from him last year. And, you know, it's worked out for both parties in terms of Latrell at centre and Jai at fullback.
1: 0467 920 222, if you'd like to send a text, 0467 920 222. Just before we move on, boys, and we will be joined by Parramatta hooker Talon De Silva in around about 5 or 6 minutes from now. What did you make, Louis, of Newcastle's, in the end, pretty much a demolition job of St George Illawarra?
2: Oh, good work by Newcastle. I didn't expect anything less, to be fair. I actually expected a few more points in the second half, but the Dragons did well to, you know, keep that scoreline at bay in the second half. But I thought Callum Ponga looked outstanding at fullback, and Marzu on the edge, he just had spiders on him. No one wanted to tackle him. I like what they did, but for the Dragons, I'm trying to look as far down the track as when they can get a win. I don't know if there's any wins on the board at all. I don't know who they play during the Origin period, but they are getting worse. I feel like they're getting worse. Can you disagree with me on that one?
3: I can't. It's a pretty low base over the last couple of weeks, right? So they look bad, and the...

0: the hopeful spike. Look, I don't think anyone thought Dean Young was going to come and turn the side around because they just don't have the players there. But you would have liked to have seen a bit more grit, a bit more commitment.
1: What's that now? Two games, 108 points conceded.
0: Haven't even looked like being in the contest, right? And that's the concern now for Dean Young, is that having taken on this job, is he going to do his chances more harm than good to be the permanent coach? Because, you know, they haven't started the process yet. I'd say they look at another 3 or 4 weeks before they start to formalise that head coaching process. But, yeah, it's going to be interesting to see what the outcome is.
2: And on that too, I heard that, you know, on the grapevine by a few people in the club that, you know, you look at them, they look tired, yeah? But they got them there now from 8 o'clock to 5 o'clock in the afternoon. I don't think that's

0: whilst he's, you know, the big name recruit and on big money, he hasn't overplayed his hand whatsoever. When his team is running hot, he's just sort of like getting them into spots and allowing their outside men to do their job.
1: I'll ask you a question. What's the score next weekend? Penrith feed the Dragons.
0: Like seriously, it should be 60.
2: That's the last game of Magic Round. We'll be calling it, Louis.
0: If Penrith even remotely close to being on, and I'm like, it should be like they should score 60.
2: That's the secret, though, isn't it? Because they're getting blown away at the moment in the first half. And I thought Newcastle clocked off a bit in the second half. I don't blame them. It must be very, very difficult to do. The Roosters did not clock off. They led 34-4 at halftime on Anzac Day and won 64-16. So they kind of went on with the job. But normally you'd see teams drop off. So whether that happens next on Sunday week, tomorrow week.
0: What are you guys saying? Like, I'm saying, seriously, 60.
1: If Penrith turn up and play, and the Dragons turn up the way they've been turned up, which I can't see any different, I'm saying more.
2: Well, if Penrith defend like we know they can, Saints cannot score a point.
0: If Penrith play to anywhere near their best for 80 minutes, it'll be 80. Well, if they get Could near be. Their best, right? But I'm going to be conservative. 60. I'd say 60.
2: Yeah, it's going to be... Well, I guess it's going to be interesting.
1: Well, we've broken
2: a really lot good of team against a horrible
1: been a
2: team.
1: Lot of weird records this year. Who knows?
2: Yeah, true. 0467 920 222 if you'd like to send a text. And also on the coaching front, MC, your article today about Kieran Foran. Looks like he's going to get that gig to be the full-time replacement for Anthony Seibold.
0: They've all but decided the Seagulls board to press ahead with Kieran Foran as their long-term coach. They'll now move to work towards a deal to see what that looks like. And importantly as well is what the coaching team will look like around Kieran, because they know he's inexperienced. They know he's young. They know he's probably a little bit ahead of his time. But they'll now look towards to see what that makeup looks like. And they obviously want some experienced coaches. You know, John Cartwright has spent time there. And Shane Flanagan's obviously spent some time there as well. Brad Arthur, they've all those guys have been assistant coaches at Manly in the past. So these are the guys that they'll talk to try and build this coaching side around Kieran Foran. But, yeah, big news out of Manly that they've all but decided that Kieran Foran is now going to be their permanent coach.
2: Yeah, and look, I don't blame them. Like, strike while the iron's hot. But equally, he's had five games as a head coach. So it's an interesting discussion and thought process. And just while you were talking then, MC, I'm thinking, what has been going through Kieran Foran's head this year? He just retired at the end of last year, comes on board to Manly to get some experience as an assistant coach back where he had so much success as a player. 3 weeks into the season, finds himself as a head coach, and now they're negotiating about him taking over this full-time role. It's crazy.
0: There's so many elements to it, because he had that coaching job lined up at the Titans. But when Manly came knocking and, you know, his family situation, his kids lived in Sydney as well, so that was part of it. His media commitments, you know, he had some media commitments to fulfill as well. So that was part of the reason to join Manly. And initially, there was a thought in Manly, well, maybe do we offer him like a second-tier contract as a player and do some part-time coaching and, you know, but eventually, you know, he realised his body was done and wanted to turn to coaching. And on the flip side, you look at guys that could have been assistant coaches there. Well, Mick Ennis was an assistant coach there and left to go to the Dragons. Adam O'Brien was in talks to go to Manly, but opted to go to Canterbury. So all these guys could have potentially been coaching Manly right now.
2: All right, just before we speak to our next guest, around the grounds, New South Wales Cup. We've got North Sydney Bears leading Parramatta at halftime, 22 points to 10 at Kellyville. Queensland Cup, after winner Manly defeated North 16-14. Two games just underway, no score Townsville and Redcliffe, and no score between Sunshine Coast and the Brisbane Tigers. AFL second quarter, Essendon leading the Giants 34-30 in the second quarter after the Swans beat North Melbourne 105-97. A-League men's semi-final first leg, Auckland FC leading Adelaide United in Auckland 1-0. In the rugby, the Otago Highlanders defeated the Waratahs 31-26. No score yet between Moana Pacifica and Wellington Hurricanes, and that especially for our listeners right throughout the South Pacific via Radio Australia. And at netball underway, New South Wales Swifts and Sunshine Coast 9-9 in the first quarter. You're with Luke Lewis, Michael Carianis, I'm Andrew Moore here on NRL Saturday at Stadium Australia on ABC Sport. last night, what a crazy game at Townsville Stadium. And what a great win for Parramatta, coming from 30 points to 22 down with about 5 minutes to go to win in extra time with that three-point field goal play from Mitch Moses, resulted in a Ronald Volkman penalty as well. And Mitch Moses not injured. Tom Dearden, as we heard from MC earlier, out for 6 to 8 weeks because of the injury he suffered last night. And one guy who stood tall starting at hooker was Talon De Silva. He joins us on the line now, the Eels Ray. G'day, Talon. How are you going?
3: Good, thank you. How are you? How are you?
2: Mate, very, very well. What a crazy game that was. Was it insane being out there?
3: Yes, it was. Actually, it was very fast. It was very fun. But, yeah, a lot of points back and forth. So it was good to be out there.
2: Run us through what was happening with the players' minds when Mitch kicked the field goal. You guys have won, so obviously you think the game's over. What was happening on the field when

0: you know, the Buckers determining that it's a penalty and a penalty goal to come as well.
1: Yeah, well, we all sort of jumped on Mitch and we were just relieved that the game was over. It was a bloody tough hit out up there, and to see the ball sail over the way that Mitch kicked it was so relieving. But then the ref sort of blew time, and I thought he was going to give the penalty to the Cowboys because all of our bench.
2: Better starting, or do you feel like your role's better coming off the bench?
1: I'm happy to do whatever the team needs, whether Rolls wants me to start, wants me to put me on the bench. I'll do whatever's best for the team at the end of the day.
2: I love that attitude. But, mate, get that starting spot. You looked great last night, so well done.
1: Thank you very much. Appreciate that.
3: How were the lungs, mate? Obviously, your first start, you get to Golden Point as well.
1: Yeah, well, it's a bit different playing up in Townsville. It was 10 degrees hotter than it was down here in Sydney. So I think 25 minutes in, I was a little bit gassed looking for some water. But sort of once you get that second wind, your body finds a way to push through it. And I had people like Mitch and Junes and everyone talking to me like, sort of encouraging me to get through the pain and endure it. So I felt pretty good out there towards the end of the game, yeah.
3: One of your unsung heroes last night was Ronald Volkman. He's obviously had...
1: Yeah.

0: his side of the field and his edge, and he's doing those combinations well with Shawnee on the inner centers and even Fox on the wing. He set up Fox for a few tries the last couple of weeks, so he's been really good for us, and it's good to see him sort of step out of his comfort zone and play the best footy that we all know he can play. I'm proud of him.
1: And what about the playing with Mitch and that combination? Obviously, Ronald Walkman is a young half. You're still a developing hooker. You had young Josh Papali'i at fullback as well. So it's all sort of different for the moment. How dominant is Mitch on the field for you guys?
0: He's the loudest voice on the field. He's been awesome for us. Obviously, myself and Joash and Ronnie, we're all sort of ball runners, and we like to play what's in front, like to play fast, but it's good having Mitch there to sort of calm us down and sort of get us back into the game and complete sets and sort of stay in that sort of cycle as it is, as the game's going on today. So it's good to have him play his game. He's also a good runner of the ball as well, but when he's sort of controlling our team and getting us to where we need, we're looking good, so it's good having him.
2: You guys next play Melbourne, Talon in Brisbane as part of Magic Round on Saturday night. Are you looking forward to Magic Round?
0: Oh, I can't wait. I think I played up there last year. The atmosphere was awesome. It's just hundreds of thousands of fans up there, so it's a good atmosphere to play in. I can't wait.
2: Yeah, it's unique, isn't it?
0: Yeah.
2: And this season for Parramatta, how do you guys, is it mainly because of injuries that it keeps driving you forward? Because it seems like a lost season for Parramatta, that the results have not gone your way. You're a long way out of the top eight until a win like last night. What keeps the team driven to winning games week in, week out?
0: I think it's just sort of sticking to our own game plan. We know what type of footy we can play, and there's been, the last few weeks, we have been playing that type of footy, but there's been sort of periods of games where we've lost concentration and individual errors have sort of cost us crucial parts of the game. So, although we do have a ton of injuries, we sort of have that next man up mentality, and the boys are filling in their roles awesome. And as long as we play our own style of footy and complete sets and hold the ball, I think we'll be all right for the next couple of weeks.
2: Well, great to see you playing so well and thriving as a starting hooker last night, Talon. Yeah. We'll see you up in Brizzy next week. Good luck, mate.
0: Thank
2: Let's hope the season rolls along nicely. Talon De Silva, the Parramatta hooker, joining us here on ABC Sport after he's been actually really good this year, coming off the bench and now.
3: Well, he adds so much value when he comes off the bench with his footwork and his running game. They look a lot more dangerous when he comes on. So getting that starting role, it is a little bit of a different role, but you've got to pick your times a little bit better and you've got to manage your energy until you get that second win. But I think his running game is one of his best attributes. So he needs to continue to do that. And if he can do that, then it will get, like, the best hookers at the moment with the way the game's playing is the running dummy halves, like Reece Robson, Blake Brayley. They're playing some really good football, obviously Harry Grant, but they're all running dummy halves. I think Talon can do the same thing, so he's just got to continue to learn how to get his second wind a bit earlier.
1: He's only 21 as well.
3: He's only a baby.
1: There's still lots and lots of growth in him.
2: On the text line, Tim from Newey says, "G'day boys, listening in while watching some local league in Newcastle, Central v Cessnock. Hopefully my Seagulls can get a win tonight for Jakey's 250th. Good on you, Tim. Opening lines for Dennis Carnahan's song of the week. Put the tragic dragon who plays down by the sea. If they win a game, they'll go down in history. Sung to the tune of Peter Paul and Mary's original Puff the Magic Dragon.
3: Say Puff the Magic Dragon.
2: Davo from the Gong. Afternoon, boys. Dragons are playing with a reserve grade standard team. They should get flogged every game. I can't believe $13 million cap could be spent on that team from Winter Dragon.
1: Agree.
2: Yeah, I agree with you.
3: How much would you spend on that team?
2: On the team that's run out there now?
3: Yeah.
2: Flippantly, $10.50.
1: And it'd all be spent on Hamish Stewart, Dylan Egan and the Cashmans.
2: Yeah, really not even half that.
3: Isn't that crazy when you think of it? That's $13 million out there.
2: Yeah. That means the team has been run appallingly. Brian from you, minor, fait accompli at Brookvale, a traitorous conspiracy against Seibold, disgusting. What? Len says, good evening, gentlemen. Love the show as always. Interested to know when the WA Bears join the comp. That'll make it 18 teams in the NRL. Will there be 9 games over the weekend or will 2 teams have a bye? Mostly there's going to be 9 games, isn't there,
1: yep.
2: MC?
3: And they're talking about bringing the Monday back, aren't they? Or the Thursday?
1: It'll be Monday or most likely 3 on Sunday, I'd say.
2: Yeah. But we don't really know the answers to all of that, but I'm assuming teams are still going to get by.

0: days. But for the most part, we are going to get 9 games in a weekend. And it remains to be seen what sort of a squad the Perth Bears can put together in light of what the PNG Chiefs are going to be able to do for the next year.
1: PNG will get the best team, and the Bears will get the second best.
0: That's out of those two teams.
1: Out of those two, correct.
0: Hmm. South and Cronulla lining up here. MC, you're going to go down to the touchline? Beautiful weather. It's 18 degrees.
1: Feels like 14. Yeah, it's got a Gibbsy.
2: What about the wind?
0: Oh, you'll have to ask Jonty the Beaufort scale. But I think it's quite okay. Thank you, Michael. We've got Cronulla Sutherland forming a huddle down to our left at the northern end of the ground. South Sydney's already left the field. It is not a big crowd here by any means. There doesn't look to be more than 9,000, 8,000 here at Stadium Australia. 5:30 kickoff for this game. 8,000 or 9,000 might be optimistic, but it...
1: I was going to say, I feel like...
0: It can be deceiving here, yeah, Louis, because it's so vast when it's not a big crowd. Because, you know, where you think there's only small pockets, there still might be a couple of thousand in those pockets. So I reckon we're probably 9,000 or 10,000, but... I thought more South fans might turn out for this game tonight. Maybe they're aware of the record against the Sharkies, having lost 5 games in a row. You can keep the text coming, 0467 920 222. That legacy bell that is a feature of every South Sydney home game will be rung tonight by Les Davidson and Big Bundy. He was a great player for both South Sydney and Cronulla. Fearsome forward was Les Davidson. What a great player he was. Now, around the grounds, New South Wales Cup second half. North Sydney 32, leading Parramatta 10. Queensland Cup first half. Redcliffe 10, leading Townsville Blackhawks 0. Sunshine Coast has scored a couple of early tries to lead the Brisbane Tigers 10-0. Later, Central Queensland Capras playing Ipswich. And earlier, winner Manly 16, defeated North Devils 14. Earlier in the New South Wales Cup, by the way, St George Illawarra 32, defeated Newcastle 10. Sydney Roosters 28, defeated Canterbury Bankstown 10. In the AFL, after the Swans defeated North Melbourne 105-97, second quarter, a bit of a shock scoreline, Essendon 47, leading GWS Giants 32. Adelaide United has scored in the A-League men's semi-final first leg to level things up against the home team Auckland 1-1. Later tonight at the SFS, Sydney FC plays the Newcastle Jets. Super Rugby, Otago Highlanders 31, defeated New South Wales Waratahs 26. And in the first half, Wellington Hurricanes leading Moana Pacifica 5-0. Second quarter of the netball, and it's the New South Wales Swift 17, leading Sunshine Coast Lightning 16, 17-16. Afternoon team, enjoying the call, doing some gardening in Perth. Hopefully another cricket score from Sharks and Bunnies. Latrell, huge miss. Fancy the Sharks for the win, says Dazza. Oh, I do reckon that's a test for Cronulla, Louis. Especially as you pointed out before, no Latrell, no Jack White, and get their defence in order.
1: Absolutely. Look, the Sharks should win this game. With those two guys out, they should win this game. And it's no walk in the park against this South Sydney side. They've got some strike power all over the park. They can play good football. They can score points. Latrell Mitchell is a huge miss, though, because Latrell's just been a bit of a bully this year, which I love watching. He's been absolutely brilliant. And I feel like he just makes that South Sydney player that's standing out there on the field next to him that little bit taller and that little bit more confident, you know. So the Sharks have got to make them pay, and that's going to come down to the start. If they can start well, the Sharks, and get off to get some points on the board and dominate with their defence, well, that will go a long way to getting the win. But if they start slow and they give South Sydney a little bit of a sniff, well, it ain't going to be no walk in the park for them.
0: Oh, I think another player South's going to miss is Jamie Humphries. Like, he's not a headline grabber by any means, but I think he's done a great job almost just pulling the strings for South this year. And with him out, the youngster Ashton Ward gets the opportunity for just his second game this afternoon alongside Cody Walker, who's been playing great footy. But I do think he's just one of those steady players, good kicking game, takes a bit of pressure off Cody and Latrell when needed. Without him, I think he might be the sort of player, Louis, you don't know how much you miss till he's not there.
1: Yeah, absolutely. I agree with that. And but I was hearing some talk on the grapevine downstairs when I went down the break that they've given him a rest because the defence hasn't been up to standard. So, Wayne Bennett obviously knows what's going on.
0: You found the grapevine down there, didn't you?
1: Yeah, I did. I went down, had a chat around and just sort of listened and had a, sort of pringed and pronged a little bit to see if I could find anything out, but didn't find anything real exciting.
0: You're pringing and pronging.
1: You like that?
0: That sounds like Dino Mezzatesta.
1: Yeah, I went down. He's a big bringer. Dino down there as well. He's obviously in the Sharks group, so.
0: Yes, the Cronulla Sutherland CEO, always standing tall. Michael Carayannis is doing just that too, down on the touchline, pacing around. Is it all right down there, MC?
2: Yeah, great condition, Andrew. The dry surface, so I think your tip of a high-scoring game is well in play.
0: Looks beautiful, Michael, the ground, doesn't it?
2: Sure.
0: Well, doesn't it?
2: It looks good. Yeah, this thing's in great condition.
1: You really pick up the energy down there.
2: Well, you guys know how much I love talking about the grass and jerseys.
1: Well, so if we had Gibbsy down there, he would be walking out there on the field. He'd be telling us how springy it is, how good it is under feet. He'd be waving his arms.
0: He'd be lifting the rest of us because of his enthusiasm, Michael.
2: Well, you can do that tomorrow.
0: Michael Carayannis down there on the touchline. Is he getting a bit tired and cranky down there?
1: It's one of those days. You know, it's one when you do the hour, yeah, you have a little break in
0: and
1: between.
0: And he's got a little bit sleepy and
1: yeah, he's just
0: tired and grumpy.
1: Got cranky pants on.
0: Yeah.
1: But the Souths will start off well and he'll get happy again.
0: Ah, dear. Earlier, Newcastle 44 defeated St George, Illawarra 10. ABC Player of the Year points. The man who scored 5 tries, winger Greg Marju, got 3 points from Dean Halitau, 2 points to Kalen Ponga, and 1 point to Bradman Best for the Newcastle Knights. 0467 920 222 on the text line with the Panthers Dragons game. The Panthers will make Freddie Krueger look like Snow White beating up the Dragons. Mitch says, geez, it'll be humiliating if the first 2 wins for the Dragons are against the 2 byes they have. How come Roosters and Raiders only play each other once this year and it was the same last year too? Well, you see those anomalies all the time, Anne. It's a bit strange. The Gear Steward says, happy birthday, Janine, although we really didn't miss Maury's call last night. Oh, well, it's half nice and half not nice.
1: No, they didn't mean it. They didn't listen, so they didn't miss it.
0: Oh, I see. No, thanks, Gear Steward. Janine had a great time, even though she's just coming to grips with the fact she's entering her 6th decade. St George Illawarra needs to put their second grade team into play first grade. First grade can sit in the stand and watch, can't do any worse. Andrew, Louie, MC and team, thanks for your great work presenting the footy. What would you think about changing the knock-on law to apply only if the ball hits the ground? I reckon if an attacker loses the ball temporarily and retrieves it before it hits the ground, it would make the ref's job easier and reduces the supporters' angst. Rusty Rooster, it's not something I like, but MC, this sort of thought is right up your alley.
2: Yes, particularly off kicks. I actually have spoken about this before where we're watching players contest the bomb and we don't know if they've got a fingertip on it and we freeze the frame and the bunkers guess in, the refs are guessing. We'll just take the guesswork out of it. Unless it hits the ground, play on.
0: Louis, what say you?
1: I concur. It's just too many technical difficulties out there with all the ball hitting everything, and at the end of the day, if they touch it and it goes back into their arm and they've got it, it's fine. I reckon play on too. I don't mind that.
0: Well, there you go. Well, you've got a very popular response there, Rusty Rooster. I'm sick of hearing of the possibility of Ennis, Barrett or other clowns as a full-time coach for Manly, especially Barrett and Ennis have been on their staff. Foles should have been made full-time coach from the start from Dave. Well, that would have been a bold call. Here come the Sharkies. Their fullback is William Kennedy. The wingers are Marwini Hiroti and Sam Stone Street. Centres are CSC for Talakai and Kale Iro. 5'8 Braden Trindle and the halfback Nico Hines sitting on 988 career points. The lock Cam McInnes. Second rowers Teague Wilton and Britton Nicara. Front rowers Tobias Eric Rudolph and Adam Fanua Blake. The hooker Blake Braley, the captain. And a bench of Jesse Colhoun, Billy Burns, Oregon Kafusi, Tom Hazelton, Ohepa Puru and Riley Jones, the coach Craig Fitzgibbon. Here come the Rabbitohs, led out by their captain Cameron Murray. The fullback Jai Gray. The wing is the king of Stadium Australia with 98 tries at this venue, Alex Johnston and Edward Corsi on the other wing. The centres are Latrell Seagwell. Good luck to Latrell, replacing Latrell Mitchell. And Campbell Graham in his 150th NRL game. 5'8 Cody Walker, halfback Ashton Ward. The lock in captain Cam Murray. Second row is Talis Duncan and Ewan Aiken. Front row is Sean Kepi and Keon Kolomatangi. Hooker Bronson Garlick and a bench of Matt Dufty, Lockie Hubner, Moala Graham Torfer, Tavita Totola, Peter Marmazelis and Adam Elliott. His first game as a Rabbitoh, the coach Wayne Bennett. And the referee out there is Jared Cole. The touch judge is Drew Ultram. And Daniel Luttringer and Chris Butler is in the bunker. It'll be Cronulla to kick off through Blake Brayley, running left to right, defending the northern end of the ground. Referee Cole says, let's go. And the kickoff goes down near the goal line. And Ward takes it, gives it left to Keon Kolomatangi. He's going to be tackled 11 out from his own line and 15 in from the eastern touchline. Plays the ball and they work at centre field left to Sean Kepi. He's dumped to the ground, 18 metres out from the line. Garlick in centre field. Goes into dummy half, tucks it under his arm, takes on the defence, but he's claimed. 26 out from his own goal line, South Sydney of the footy, for their first set of the game. And it comes to the left side this time for the Rabbitohs. Aiken tackled, 31 out from his own goal line. Comes left edge again to Murray. Murray spins in the tackle, got the pass away. And Garlick's going to be dealt with, 9 short of halfway. Last tackle, South Sydney at the southern end, played. And it comes right to Ashton Ward. He puts boot to ball down to the left wing of Stone Street, straight down his throat. 10 out from his own line. He heads up over the 20 in a great kick chase, headed by Jai Gray. And also in there was Kolomatangi and two others. 20 metres out from the Cronulla Sutherland goal line. It's played to Kennedy. Goes right to KL Iroh. He's caught. He was great last week against the West Tigers. Tackled 28 out from his own line. Played to Brayley. He sends the ball open side right. Tackle made, 31 out from the goal line. Cronulla Sutherland with it. And it's played by Hirotti. Talakai takes off. Gets over the 40. Put to the ground. 8 short of halfway. 20 in from the eastern touchline. Sharkies with it. No score. Brayley goes right to Adam Fanua Blake. Good strong run by Fanua Blake. And the one-handed offload to Brayley. He takes off. Dragged to the ground. 8 metres in South territory. Centre field. Played on the last to Kennedy. Goes left to Trindle. Hoists the kick downfield. Jai Gray's back there and takes it in goal. And I thought he had a foot back in there, but apparently his foot left too early. Play on, says the referee, and the Rabbitohs have it 9 out from their own goal line. We've had 2 minutes of play, Luke Lewis, no score.
1: Yeah, do you have to have both feet in there, maybe? I think the other foot might have been out a little bit, but that was definitely had foot down in the in goal. But nice start by both sides with their defence. Not too much going on in attack, but both sides really amped up in defence, getting 3 in the tackle and driving back. Both sides are doing the same thing.
0: Well, that just happened there too, as you're speaking, Louis, to Sean Kepi. He plays at 23 out from his own line. Garlick goes left to Keon Kolomatangi. He's wrapped up, 32 out from his own line. No score, 2.5 minutes gone here on NRL Saturday. Now it's Cody Walker. He puts boot to ball on the last. Bounces between Hirotti and Kennedy. Kennedy picks it up on the 20. Accelerates into the chase and caught 32 out from his own line. 15 in from touch western side. He plays the ball to Nico Hines. It goes left to Hirotti. And Hirotti, a former Rabbitoh, is caught 10 short of halfway in centre field. Garlick was in there with Kolomatangi. Brayley works it left to Stone Street. He's tackled. 5 short of halfway. 20 in from the far or eastern touchline. Brayley goes to the right. McInnes for Fanua Blake away to Rudolph. Toby's over halfway. Put to the ground. 2 metres in South Sydney territory. Brayley awaits. Picks it up. Goes left to Adam Fanua Blake. Pass away was brilliantly done to McInnes. But he smashed to the ground. 38 out from the goal line. And he's not getting up in a hurry. In fact, he's down on his back. Time off, says the referee. After only 3 minutes and 15 seconds, no score. Let's go down to the touchline, Michael Carrianis.
2: Yeah, it's an ankle injury for Cam McInnes, and that was the concern. He's caught awkwardly. I don't think there's anything untoward there. It's Cam Murray around the boot laces, but that's just a traditional low tackle there from Cam Murray. So this is, yeah, concern there for Cam McInnes. Only a couple of games back until he's come back from that ACL last year.
0: I was going to say, he's not long back for the Sharkies. They would really hate to lose him. And he's to his feet and he's really struggling to put weight. He doesn't want to go off Cam McInnes. I'm not sure he ever does, Louis, but he's obviously in a bit of pain.
1: No, tough bugger, but he's in a lot of pain. It just rolled, a bit of a rolled ankle, gets into a weird position there, but you're 100% right. Cam Murray couldn't do anything about that. He just come around, made a tackle, ends up putting him in an awkward position, but he's staying on the field and he's playing the ball.
0: He does on the last, and it comes left to Trindle. Up she goes. The towering kick to the right wing of Edward Corsi. And up he goes with the catch. He's got it, the Kiwi, about 10 out from his own goal line. 3 minutes 30 gone. No score. NRL Saturday with Luke Lewis, Michael Carrianis. I'm Andrew Moore. Now it's Campbell Graham playing in the centres, back in his favoured position today. Make it 18 out from his own line. Garlick. He attacks the short side right. South Sydney have it about 27 out from their own line. Ewan Aiken played to Garlick, goes left through hands, Murray. Then away comes to Jai Gray running off Walker, but he's forced across field by Talakai and Hirotti, and he'll play 31 out from his own line, and the set restart conceded by Cronulla, and now it becomes a penalty. Penalty for a high tackle. Goes against the Sharks. First penalty of the

0: Game, Luke Lewis goes to South Sydney, 32 out from their own goal line, and I don't think Craig Fitzgibbon would have enjoyed that. They were just they had a real territorial advantage there, which they've now conceded as South find touch 9 metres inside Cronulla's half.
1: Yeah, I've got to say it's a very soft penalty. I don't even think he got him around the head, sort of around the shoulder there, but I think South Sydney need it. They've been struggling to get out of their own end. So it's been they're doing a good job by kicking and chasing well, but they're really struggling with their running game to get out of their own end. So they needed that opportunity.
0: Bellamatangi plays it. Goes right to Kepi on play two. He's caught 30 out from the Cronulla goal line. Now Garlick goes left to Murray. Out the back to Walker. Walker dummies. Goes himself. Dragged to the ground about 18 out from the Sharks line. South on the attack. It's played to Garlick. Goes right to Murray. He links up with Ward. Pass goes astray. Put on the toe by Jai Gray. And it goes straight over the dead ball line. Poor execution there from South Sydney. 20-metre tap for Cronulla Sutherland and a 7-tackle set. Time off, says the referee. Let's have a listen.
2: Ball's been kicked dead by South. They're claiming a knock-on.
1: Yeah, they're saying that the Sharks played at the ball. So when the pass came out the back and it was going to Jai Gray, they're saying that it came off a Shark's hand, and that's why they've gone up to the... The captain's challenge.
0: You'd want to be certain 5 minutes into a game, Louis, wouldn't you? Was it slapped away there by Iro?
1: It definitely doesn't. I don't think it comes off tricky. He's got his arm out, but then, yeah, I can't say. I think
0: it's as the South player was coming through, you and Aitken, they're claiming that Iro got his hand to it.
1: Oh, there you go. Tackle without the ball. It's not even the challenge that they were going for, but they're going to get done for.
0: Yeah,
1: tackle about the ball, which is fair enough. He didn't have the ball and he did come in and make the tackle.
0: Yes, on suspicion, wasn't it? So it's going to be a penalty to South Sydney. 12 metres out, 20 in from touch on the eastern side of the field. Trainers out there again with McInnes tending to that ankle, Michael Carrianis. Down to you on the touchline.
3: Yeah, it's just getting strapped now. Cam McInnes obviously still causing for some concern. The trainer just gave the thumbs up, but it's going to be an ongoing issue for the Cronulla Sharks co-captain. But yeah, the Rabbitohs going for two here.
0: And no Latrell Mitchell to kick goals, so who's going to kick? It's the 25-year-old from Wagga Wagga on debut, Latrell Seagwalt. So let's see what he has to offer. Playing in the centres tonight, very versatile utility player. He's a right foot kicker, 16 metres out, 20 in from the eastern touchline. There's a big smile on his face, his first big involvement in the NRL.

0: Got the bright orange boots on to open the scoring here at Stadium Australia. Siegwald moves in with the right boot, strikes it, likes it, kicks the goal. So well done, young man. It's South Sydney 2, Cronulla Sutherland 0 here at Stadium Australia after 6 minutes and 50 seconds. So we can update scores around the grounds. Now, what do we got going on here in the New South Wales Cup? North Sydney Bears 40, leading Parramatta 10. Queensland Cup, the Dolphins 10, leading Townsville 0. And Sunshine Coast 10, leading Brisbane Tigers 0. AFL halftime, Essendon 47, leading the Giants 32. Second half, A-League men's semi-final first leg, still 1-1 between Auckland FC and Adelaide United. Super Rugby, another try to the Wellington Hurricanes to lead Moana Pacifica 12-0. And in the Super Netball, the Swifts still in front of Sunshine Coast Lightning 30-28. So, we've got the kickoff coming from the Sharkies. Down 2 points to nil with the Siegwald penalty goal. And Keon Kolomatangi with that right knee strap, we've become accustomed to seeing that. He's caught 13 metres out from his own goal line. Played to Garlick, goes left to Campbell Graham. He's over the 20, wrapped up 22 out from his own line. He'll play the ball now as the Rabbitohs go to the right edge. And it's with Ewan Aitken, who's caught on his own 30 metre line. Plays the ball to Garlick, goes left to Murray, then away to Walker. He turns it back on the inside to Talis Duncan, who's been in a rich vein of form. He's caught 12 short of halfway. Played to Garlick, goes right to Jai Gray up the middle. He's going to be caught and put to the ground by Wilton and McKinnon. 3 short of halfway, last tackle. Kick off the boot of the halfback Ashton Ward. A floater straight down the throat of Stone Street again. Takes it 14 out from his own goal line. Heads up over the 20 into Graham and Corsi. And driven back 17 out from his own line. 8 minutes gone. South Sydney 2, Cronulla Sutherland 0. As now the Sharks through Iroh. He's put to the ground 18 out from his own line. 15 in from the eastern touchline. Plays the ball to Trindle. It comes centre field right this time to Marweni Hirotti. He's caught 21 out from his own line. Northern end of the ground. Sharkies running left to right as you look at your radio. To the right it goes to Kennedy. Stands on the tackle on his own 30. Play quickly to Brayley. Goes left to McInnes. And the former Rabbitohs caught 7 short of halfway. Last tackle, Cronulla Sutherland. Brayley goes left. Brayden Trindle with a kick downfield. He gives an end-over-end job to Jai Gray. Oh, he slips over as he takes the catch. 5 out from his own line. Tremendous chase from Cronulla. And he's put to the ground 16 out from his own line. 8 minutes 40 gone. 2-0. Rabbitohs lead the Sharks as Corsi on the short side right. He's put to the ground. Louis, 23 out from his own line.
1: Yeah, it's a classic arm wrestle at the moment. I feel both sides are struggling to sort of make any kind of break. And it's just all come down to defence. Both sides are defending well. And the kicking game of both sides are getting them out of trouble at the moment. It's a very even game of rugby league.
0: South Sydney now set a field 11 metres short of halfway. Murray plays it. Comes left to Kalamatangi. He runs into Hines. And also in there was McInnes. Stands at the tackle, 2 short of halfway. Last play, Garlick goes right to Ward. Very shallow kick down to Stone Street. Takes it 15 out from his own line. 5 in from touch eastern side. Darts across field, straightens, and bang, he went down heavily, courtesy of Kepi. 23 out from the Cronulla Sutherland line. Dummy half is Trindle. He dummies goes himself, Brayden Trindle. Gets to within 14 of halfway. 9 minutes 30 gone. South Sydney 2, Cronulla Sutherland 0. After earlier, it was a win for Newcastle over St George Illawarra, 44-10. All played now by Teague Wilson. Brayley goes right for Nua Blake. Links up with Nico Hines. Takes on the line and felled. 7 metres in South Territory by Duncan and Walker. Who's all over him in a set restart. Goes to Cronulla Sutherland. So an opportunity for them to create some pressure. As it's McInnes caught 31 out from the South line. Now Brayley goes left to Fanua Blake. Strong run, straight past 2. Jai Gray around the ankles. He got a one-hander away to support. It comes away right this time. And the tackle's going to be made on Kennedy. 12 out from the goal line. Played to Brayley, short side right to Hines, they're stacked. He got a delayed pass away to Nickera. Nickera for the goal line, he's going to be shoved over the touchline. Brilliant defence from South Sydney. They were coming from everywhere. Siegwald was in there, so was Walker. And they thwart the Sharks' efforts. 2-0 in favour of South. 10.5 gone down to the touchline, Michael Carriana.
2: Yeah, that was great defence from South Sydney. Cody Walker does a great job to maintain contact with Britton Nicaro one-on-one, and then his teammates swarm to assist him because it was a nice bit of play from Nico Hines going the short side because the raid was on. But if it wasn't such a great tackle

0: from Cody Walker. Cut rid of Nicaragua, probably scores.
1: South Sydney play the ball 10 out from their own line. That's great enthusiasm from the Bunnies, Lou, isn't it? Defending a mistake as now they're pushed back within four of their own goal line, South.
2: It was led by the number one, though. The number one made a big play on Fanua Blake, and then he gets the offload. He sprints across, makes another tackle on Will Kennedy, and then sprints across again to get to shut the inside that released the South Sydney players to go and get Britton Nicara. So really good work there by South Sydney, but the number one, Jai Gray, outstanding.
1: Seagwell plays it, comes left side as South... 28 out from their own line. Johnston, he plays the ball to Garlick. Goes right to Colomatani. Set a field court. 14 short of halfway. Last tackle, Rabbitohs. Garlick goes right to Ashton Ward. Is he going to kick it down Stone Street's throat again? Yes. He takes it 13 out from his own line. Then sends a loop-de-doop pass about 20 metres right to Kennedy. Kennedy across field. Now straightens. And he's going to be monstered about 25 out from his own line by Duncan. And Siegwald plays the ball near the western touchline to Hines. Goes left to Talakai. He runs across field and caught. 31 out from his own line. South Sydney 2, Cronulla Sutherland 0 as it's played. It comes to the right edge this time for the Rabbitohs, for the Sharks, who have it against the Rabbitohs defence. 12 short of halfway. Played to Brayley. Comes right to left to Rudolph. And Tobias Eric Rudolph's caught. 2 short of halfway. And... He's told to move back and play the footy. Rudolph, after the tackle from Aitken and Colomatangi, does so to Brayley. Comes right McInnes up the centre. And he runs in there to Murray and Garlick and Colomatangi. 9 metres in South territory on the last. They go left to Trindle. Up goes a tower and kick to the right wing of Edward Corsi. Up they go. He nearly got interfered with there, Corsi. The ball goes behind him. Recovered by Campbell Graham. And South have it just a metre out from their own line as he's tackled by Braden Trindle. He plays the ball. And South Sydney looking for some metres here. It comes left to Corsi, who's a big figure. And he's caught 7 out from his own line. Now first receiver, Jai Gray. Managed to scoot past one and then just shoved to the ground unceremoniously by Euro. 13 out from his own goal line. Gee, there's been some heavy hits in this opening 13 minutes. South's lead 2 points to nil as now it's Keon Colomatangi. Keen as ever up the middle, but he loses the ball. Picked up by Fanua Blake. He sends it right to Talakai. Siasiva's over the 30. Finally held 27 out from the South line. Rabbitohs 2, Sharks 0. But this is a costly mistake potentially from Colomatangi. Hirotti, he fends away from Keon. Taken now by Aitken and Ward. 20 out from the South Sydney line. He plays the ball to Brayley. Goes short side left to Kennedy. Turns it back into Teague Wilton. He knows his way to the goal line, but he's caught here 11 short. 15 in from touch, and that's our east corner. Brayley goes right, Trindle. Back on the inside to Toby Rudolph. He's tackled 2 metres out from the line. Played to Brayley, goes right, McInnes. Bang into the defence, got the pass away to Brayley. Puts it on the toe, and it's fielded by Latrell Siegwald. Gets back into the field of play. Tackle 5 out from his own line. He did really well, Latrell Siegwald. There is a Rabbitoh down in back play. 14 gone. South lead 2-0 over Cronulla as Jai Gray Louis caught 14 out from his own line.
2: Yeah, well, the space is starting to open up. It is South Sydney getting a penalty on play 3 coming out of their own end. They're all offside there, the Sharks. But Latrell Siegwald, didn't he do a great job? Great read. You can see the space opening up. He read Brayley's kick. Gets into the in goal and brings the ball back into the field of play. And that's what gives South Sydney the opportunity here to get the penalty. So big play there from the young fellow on debut.
1: All right, so down to the touchline, Michael Carrianis.
0: Now, Ewan Aikens just getting some tape applied to his head after some friendly fire from teammate Sean Kepi while making a tackle and it split him open.
1: All right, mate, so now South's fine touch. 34 out from their own line. And time off again here while he gets the treatment. Ewan Aiken on the text line, 0467 920222. He's been told he's got to go off, Ewan Aiken.
2: Yeah, he's got told then. So, Miles will run and tell him. Yeah, stop strapping it because he's got to go off.
1: Andrew and team go the Bunnies, listening on the two of us from Normandy, says Ian. Wow, thanks, Ian. Why call him tricky? There's only one tricky Trindle South halfback. Go the Bunnies. Shane, you're allowed to have more than one nickname on the planet, and that is his nickname. It's not just something we call him. Barry.
2: He's actually quite tricky.
1: Barry says, hey, boys, wasn't that tackle on McInnes a hit drop? They gripped him and then swung around and landed on his leg. Poor tackling technique as opposed to an accident. Gee, that I thought was it was a great tackle.
2: That was an accident, that one.
1: South 10 short of halfway. Mind you, they confused the heck out of me, the hip drop. Yeah, I thought that was a beautiful tackle.
2: As soon as the body lands on the back of the ankle, it's what everyone assumes is a hip drop now, but that was a tackle.

0: Lachlan just got swung out and twisted his ankle.
1: Lachlan Hudner back on the field, or on the field for the first time, replacing Aiken. Quarter metre inside Cronulla territory. Now Walker goes right to left. Seawalt, not a great timing of the pass. Wrapped up by Hirotti and Nicara. 6 metres in Cronulla Sutherland territory. Souths 2, Sharkies 0. 15 minutes 30 gone. A little bit tighter than what we saw in Wollongong earlier today. Here's Colin Matangi. Wrapped up 31 out from the goal line. Last tackle, South Sydney. Ball played to Garlick. Goes to his right. Ashton Ward, the kick from 32 metres out. He's dead set, got a set against Stone Street. Towering take by Stone Street. What a great catch that was, under enormous pressure. Near the touchline, 5 out from the Cronulla line. Great work by Sam Stone Street. As he had a mountain of men coming through. It's Payton that goes right to Iro. He's caught on play 2, 11 out from his own goal line. And referee Jared Cole says go back and play it again. 16 minutes gone. Now it's the Sharks. Still inside the 20, 3 plays in. It's played by Wilton. Comes to the right, Hines away to Fanua Blake. He dummies, goes himself, and he's wrapped up, backs his way. 25 out from his own goal line, played to Brayley. Goes left through hands, that's Fanua Blake. The last hit up was Talakai, and Adam Fanua Blake is caught, 15 short of halfway. Played on the last. Comes right to Nico Hines. He kicks it across his body down to Jai Gray. He catches it 17 out from his own line. Heads up over the 30. And Brayley leads the charge. 13 short of halfway. 16 and a half gone. And it's 2-0 in favour of South Sydney with the Latrell Seagwalt penalty goal. Now it's Corsi centre field. He's caught 3 short of halfway. And he's staying down after the tackle by McInnes and Fanua Blake. Right in centre field. So already Ewan Aiken's come off for an HIA. And now Edward Corsi is down.
0: Gives direct contact to the head there with the shoulder on Cam McInnes.
1: Well, that therefore should definitely be a penalty to South Sydney. Having a look at the replay here. Yeah. You're right, Louie, and he's on report down to the touchline, Michael Carrianis.
2: Yeah, on report there. Corsi still he's looks like he's just been given the thumbs up as well by the trainer, but penalty there against the Sharks.
1: So I think that's 4 block the penalties, and most of them, all but one that was the penalty goal kicked, have been inside South Sydney territory. So Cam McInnes on report in the 17th minute. And the Rabbitohs just having a discussion. Looks like Edward Corsi's coming from the field, and due to an act of foul play, it's a free interchange anyway for South Sydney. So Corsi will come off. Ewan Aiken's already come off. And again, very stop-start affair to this, played in front of the great Russell Crowe, Louie.
0: Yep, he's up there in the crowd, just sitting on the fence, leaning and chilling out with his nice big beard. I like the beard. I like it.
1: You would.
0: Wish I could grab my beard nice and grey. But,
1: mate, trust me.
0: Yeah.
1: There's time.
0: You reckon? Plenty of time?
1: Yeah.
0: Anyway, here we go. We're back under play, and Ashton Ward's going for a touch. It's going to be South Sydney's best opportunity now that they've had in this opening half, where they're starting to set down this end of the field.
1: A winger replaced by a front rower, Tevita Totola, has come onto the field. Now from the restart, it's Sean Kepi. He's caught 23 out from the Cronulla-Sutherland goal line. 2-0 Rabbitohs, and here comes South again. Played to Garlick, spins it away left, through hands, Hubner away to Totola. Tevita's first touch, and he's going to be put to his knees, 12 metres out from the Cronulla-Sutherland goal line. The ball played now to Garlick, goes right, through hands, Ward to Walker, then floats a Harbour Bridge pass, good hands from Campbell Graham there on the right wing. He's caught 4 metres out, that'll be part of the reshuffle with Corsi currently off the field. Now it goes left on the open side, Ward away to Hubner. A good leg drive from Hubner into the defence of McInnes and Brayley. He'll play it 3 metres away to Garlick. Spins it left this time. Taking on the defence, Cody Walker. Runs around in circles. Then got a pass off the ground. It comes back on the inside again for South Sydney. 7 metres out. Ball's going to be played now by Murray on the last. Left to right to Totola to Ashton Ward. He had no idea what he was doing, the young halfback. He's tackled. Changeover. 5 out from the Sharks' line. 18 gone. South 2, Cronulla 0. Down to the touchline, Michael Carrier.
2: Yeah, those two HIAs from South Sydney has forced a massive reshuffle. Ewan Aiken, Ed Corsi, both right-hand side of the field players. So what's going on is Talis Duncan is playing right centre. Keon Kalamatungi is playing right second row. Cam Murray's playing left second row with Totola and Hubner in the middle.
1: Gee, Louie, we've seen Talis Duncan end up in the centres numerous times this year in the games of South we've called.

0: quarters. Cronulla now 18 out from their own line. Haronti plays it. Goes left to Talakai. Drifts across field. And forward. And he's finally put to the ground. 28 out from his own line by Colin Matangi. Plays the ball. They work at centre field right to Fenua Blake. Good run. Caught 11 short of halfway. Last tackle. Sharks down 2-0. Brayley spins it left to Trindle. From just outside the 40. Kick down to the right wing. Campbell Graham lets it bounce curiously over his head. And it bounces directly over the eastern touchline. I have no idea why he didn't catch that, Campbell Graham. Did he lose it in the lights? It's going to be a play the ball anyway for South Sydney. 10 out from their own line. 19 minutes, 20 gone. South 2, Cronulla Sutherland 0.
1: Now, I just don't think he got himself in a really good position to get a full proper catch on that there as he was turned sideways. And I tell you what, Trindle hits this really nice. It's the belly of the ball, starts floating, then turns into a beautiful spiral. It just starts to take away from Campbell Graham. I think he hedged his bets and was happy to let it bounce. And lucky for South Sydney, it found touch.
0: So the Rabbitohs get the footy in deep in their own territory. And on play one, they only advance the footy a few metres. 13 out from their own line. Graham plays the ball to Ashton Ward. Goes right to Talis Duncan.
1: Is that another one?
0: Another penalty against Cronulla Sutherland. Inside the 10. So the first five penalties of the game go to South Sydney.
1: Inside 20 minutes.
0: 23 metres out from their own line. Ashton Ward drop punts it over the eastern touch line. Good kick. Finds touch 10 metres in Cronulla's half. Yeah, 20 minutes gone. 5-0 the penalties to Souths. And again, four of the five have happened deep in South's half. Duncan the tap. Goes left to Ward, away to Totola. And he's claimed 37 out from the Cronulla Sutherland line. Garlick goes left away to Lachlan Hubner on the angled run. Brayley fell off the tackle. But he's taken by Fenua Blake and Nickera. 27 out from the goal line. Now Garlick goes back to the right to Ward. Plays out the back to Walker. Got a short ball away that's been spilt. And it's been dropped by Keon Colomatangi. He's got hands like feet out there today. And it's going to be a Cronulla Sutherland scrum feed. 20 out from their own line. 19 minutes, 10 left in the first half. 2-0 Rabbitohs. And Michael Carrianis on the touchline. Neither side can really get going here.
2: No, they can't. It's been a great defensive grind, but the attack just hasn't clicked into top gear as yet for either side. The Sharks about to make a double change, including Tom Hazelton about to come onto the field.
0: Okay, thank you, Michael. And the cult figures down there as they win the scrum. The Sharks comes right. Talakai straight past one. Now put to the ground, 34 out from his own line after busting straight through Cody Walker. It's played and it comes left to Haronti. He's dumped in centre field, 11 short of halfway. Rudolph off, Colquhoun on. And now another interchange with Hazelton coming on the field for Cam McInnes. As the Sharkies take it to halfway. Fenua Blake plays it. Brayley out of dummy half. Gained another 10 metres. He'll play it 40 out from the South Sydney goal line to Kennedy. Goes left to Trindle. He turns it into Teague Wilton. Wilton is going to be caught after a great run. 23 out from the South line. South 2, Cronulla Sutherland 0. 22 minutes gone. Here's the kick coming now on the last from Trindle up. Goes Joy Gray! He flew through the air. What a great catch! And now there's push and shove involving Kale Iro. And it's a penalty again to South Sydney for the contact on Jai Gray. He was flying through the air and Iro's met him in the air. So a penalty bunnies, three out from their own line. 17 minutes 40 left in the first half. South Sydney 2, Cronulla Sutherland 0. Another leg up, Louis, for the Rabbitohs to get out of town.
1: Yeah, another penalty. That's six now for against the Sharks. For South Sydney. But what about Jai Gray? He just keeps surprising me. He comes up with some great plays, but he is so good under the high ball. Does not take his eyes off the ball. Comes up with a beautiful take. It's tackled in the air and just bounces straight back up.
0: And he looks knee-high to a grasshopper from here, too.
1: He's good to watch.
0: From the tap, it's Talis Duncan tackled. 30 out from his own goal line. Plays the ball eastern side to Ward. Goes left to Totola. And he's going to be claimed by Colquhoun and Hazelton. Good run, though, to within nine of halfway. You're with Luke Lewis, Michael Carrianis. I'm Andrew Moore on ABC Sport. As now it's Hubner, centre of the field. Shoved across field, shoved backwards. Eight short of halfway. Definitely an opening to the game where defence is dominating attack. Garlick goes right, Ward. Short ball to Tola. But he's met at the defensive line by Wilton and Trindle. Stands in the tackle on halfway. Played, Garlick goes right. And Jai Gray, cut out ball to the right wing of Graham. He's dragged to the ground by Iro and Stone Street. 28 out from the goal line, played on the last. Comes left to Ward, kicks to the wing of Stone Street again. But Kennedy's back there, coming through Gray. Catch by Kennedy, and it's a penalty for the knock on Jai Gray. Penalty goes to South Sydney. There's

0: seventh in a row to start this game. You could see Jai Gray. Now, whether he's taken out or not, we'll have a look at a replay. The referee clearly thought he was. But he hit the deck as he was on his way through.
1: Yeah, well, Trindle changes his position.
0: He does.
1: That's fair.
0: Yep. Again, you can't bag the referee for that decision.
1: But how many penalties do they need to give away? Like, it's seven penalties now.
0: Yes.
1: There's no consequence for them. They just keep giving away penalties. So they better quickly fix up their discipline, the Sharks.
0: So South take the tap and get to within seven of the goal line. It's played to Garland. Goes left to Waterway to Walker. Out the back to Jai Gray. Can't have ball to Alex Johnston, but he's cleaned up here in the first instance by Hirotti and finished off by Talakai. Two out from the goal line, Norwest corner. Played to Siegwald. Goes right to Walker. And then he linked up with support. Middle of the field, 8 metres out from the line in front of the Northern Post. Hazelton, the tackle there on Hubner. It's played, it goes right. Garlick to Ward, then it ends up with Duncan. Great hands by Tallis near his hip. Trindle's holding on, finally finished off half a metre out. Five in from touch in the northeast corner. Now burrowing from dummy half, looks to be Graham, but he doesn't quite get there. Last tackle, South Sydney. The Rabbitohs leading 2 points to nil. Played. Duncan goes left to Walker, then away through. Hands Hubner to Ward to Gray. Gray, a cut-out pass to the King. Oh, the crown's on his head. And Alex Johnston dives over to score his 99th try at this venue, which is unbelievable to say out loud. 99 tries here at Stadium Australia. Lovely pass from Jai Gray. 14 minutes 40 left in the first half, and there's the first try of the game. South Sydney 6, Cronulla 7 nil. Try to Alex Johnston, Luke Lewis.
1: Yeah, nice work here by South Sydney. They'll, what, 1 metre in, 1 metre out from the Sharks' in goal, and they come up some really nice passes out in front. But when they got the ball to Jai Gray, at speed, he has a couple of decisions to make. Does he play short or play long? And he comes up with a beautiful pass and hits Alex Johnston at speed on his chest, not behind, right in the bread basket, and then it's just a foot race to the corner. That is beautiful work. Alex Johnston, he knows how to score tries. Loves scoring tries here, and there's another one to the collection. Beautiful work by the Bunnies.
0: And it happened down in front of you, Michael Carrianis.
2: Yeah, beautiful pass there from Jai Gray, and Alex Johnston does what he does best. But important try for South Sydney, given the weight of possession they've enjoyed and the amount of penalties they've received. They needed to find a way to score a try, and they've done that.
0: Yeah, it's a really good point. You handed all that free extension time with the ball in hand and field position. You've got to make it count, and they've done it. So, Latrell Siegwald, good news to you, and Aiken looks like he's about to return to the field for South. With his head bandaged. Here's Siegwald, 25 metres out, 1 metre in from the western touchline. On debut, he's kicked one from one. Siegwald, he strikes it, he likes it, he's kicked the goal. He's got a monster boot on him, wow. South Sydney 8, Cronulla 7-0 here at Stadium Australia. NRL Saturday with Luke Lewis, Michael Carrianis, I'm Andrew Moore. Early at Newcastle, 44, beat St George Illawarra 10. And that's with 13 and a half minutes to go in the first half. Around the grounds, New South Wales Cup now full time. And a big win for the North Sydney Bears over Parramatta, 46 points to 10. In the Queensland Cup, Redcliffe 26 leading Townsville 0 at half-time. Also half-time, Sunshine Coast 10 leading Brisbane Tigers 0. Third quarter AFL, Essendon 55 leading the Giants 40. A-League men's semi-final first leg, still 1-1. Auckland FC at home to Adelaide United. Half-time in the rugby, Wellington 19 leading Moana Pacific at 5. Half-time in the Super Netball, New South Wales Swifts 34. Sunshine Coast Lightning 33. So now it's play two for the Rabbitohs with this 8-0 lead. They have it 15 metres out from their own goal line. Ball's played by Hubner to Garlick. Comes centre field left to Murray. And the Rabbitohs captain, he's shoved backwards and down. 19 out from his own line on play three. Dummy half Garlick tucks it under the arm, goes himself, gains 8 or 9. But he'll play it 29 out from his own goal line. Tackled there by Colhoun and Nickerum. Now to the right, Kepi. He's caught 14 short of halfway. Last tackle, South Sydney. Garlick, centre of the field. Goes right to Ashton Ward. and boots it down on retreat zone straight. He knew it was coming, and he takes it 11 out from his own goal line. Then on the angled arcing run, he's finally tackled 25 out from his own line. Plays the ball quickly. They send it to the right side from Trindle away to Iroh. He's tackled 30 out from his own line. Cronulla with it, but they're down 8-0 after 28

0: minutes. Played to Brayley, goes right to Moeni Hirotti. He's tackled. 11 short of halfway. Put to the ground there by Hubner and also Garlick. Set a field for Jesse Colhoun. He's caught two short of halfway for the Sharkies. Played to Brayley. Goes left this time to Kennedy. Straight past one and two. Will Kennedy now drag to the ground. About 34 metres out for the goal line. Good defence finally from Murray on the last. Goes right to Braden Trindle. High ball coming through now for the Sharks. They've got a 12 out from their own line. Nicker of the catch. Then he went without it. And the Rabbitohs have it. 11 out from their own line. Leading 8-0. 11 minutes 30 left in the half. As its play, it comes right to Siegwalt. As applause for Ewan Aitken coming back on the field for South Sydney. Sean Kepper gets a breather. Rabbitohs in the centre of the park. Louis have a 25 out from their own line.
1: Yeah, they did a good job there, the Rabbits, just to not go up and compete for it. Let the Sharks grab it and then pounce straight on them to stop the play. But for I think for the Sharks, the key is back behind the ruck. There's a lot of space there. Once again, now that the game's starting to get a bit of fatigue into both jerseys, Will Kennedy up behind the back of the ruck is where they need to go.
0: So now it's Jai Gray, set a field with a right footstep, a left footstep, tackled right on the halfway line. Last play now for South. Garlick goes right to Ashton Ward. Up goes the kick. This time it's Kennedy back there in the northeast corner. With the catch, 8 metres out from his own goal line. Heads over the 10, runs across field, beats the first one again. So Kennedy off to a good start. He beat Hubner, and now he's held up 20 out from his own line by Murray and Tavolta. Tavita Totola is coming on the field now for Cronulla. Sutherland, Billy Burns may have watched Greece this week and seen John Travolta as it comes right to Talakai. Set restart here, by the way, for the Sharks. They're second of the night, and they're within 5 metres of halfway. Ball played by Talakai. Brayley out of dummy half. Gets a one-hander away, and dumbing his way into the defence this time for Cronulla is Burns. 12 metres in South territory. It's played to Hines, goes left. Hazelton got it away to Colhoun, and he's tackled 30 out from the South Sydney goal line. 20 in from the eastern touchline. Brayley back open side right to Hazelton. He's floored. 20 out from the South line. Brayley comes right, set a field to Trindle. Runs at the line and offloads. Hines quick hands away. Nickera stepping run. Got the two-handed pass back to Nico Hines inside the 10. Goes left to Trindle, and he's tackled 6 metres out from the goal line. Played on the last, short side left. Hines got the pass away this time, charging onto it. Iroh, he threw it out the back to Wilton, 10 metres out. Wilton goes right to Nico Hines. He puts in the crossfield kick. Oh, great catch, Cody Walker. A metre out for the goal line. A one-handed pass, knocked down by Cronulla. Recovered in goal by Seawalt. He goes left to the King Johnston, away to Gray. Those little legs are pumping over halfway. Steps past Hines, gets through another. Gives it back away, Jay. Johnston steps past one. Kennedy comes across, or is it Trindle? It's Trindle. Try saver on Johnston, four out from the line. They must score the

0: Jai Gray just pushing through the middle. And I thought he was going to go the whole way. Then all of a sudden, the Sharks come from absolutely everywhere. They had one job to do when Alex Johnson got tackled, and that was to shift it straight over that right edge. And there was a couple of nice bits of play there. But Keon Kolomatangi, I think it was, had come up with that little tip on to get it over to Ewan Aiken. And he goes over and untouched. That is brilliant work there from South City. Great skill under fatigue as well. And they're having a little bit of a field out there at the moment, the South Sydney Rabbitohs.
1: Yeah, quite remarkable try, all things considered, Michael Carriers.
2: Outstanding end-to-end action from the South Sydney Rabbitohs. Just a little bit of concern for Jai Gray, who stayed down during that movement. It's a rib concern for him. He's still in the hands of the trainer, just trying to catch his breath. Ed Cossey has passed his HIA, so he's about to return as well. And Adam Elliott will make his Rabbitohs debut. He's got the interchange card, number one, on his hand. So because of all the HIAs, the Rabbitohs have only had to make one, or haven't had to make an interchange yet. Adam Elliott will be there first.
1: All right, thank you, Michael. Here's Latrell Sigwald from 25 metres out, right on the eastern touchline. He landed a ripper, his last shot to convert the Alex Johnston try from the western touchline. Now on the other side of the field, Adam Elliott comes on the field. Here's Sigwald. He strikes it, lights it, kicks it again. He's 3 out of 3. South Sydney 14, Cronulla Sutherland 0, 7 minutes 15 to go. They're playing perfectly here, the Rabbitohs.
0: They are, they're doing a good job, and they're defending the line really, really well. But I tell you what, doesn't Latrell, there's something about him. I know he's not getting in crazy heavily involved, but he's got some beautiful skills, got really nice footwork, good vision, and can't he kick a ball?
1: He's 25 too, not a kid.
0: Not a kid, but
1: what a moment for him.
0: He's playing well out there.
1: Andrew, do you have chills and are they multiplying? Yes, indeed, Michael. Enjoying the call while cooking over the fire pit. Hope my buddies can keep this up. Keep up the good work. From Strani from Moree. Good on you, Strani. Love a look at the fire pit, mate. Here's the kickoff down to the south-east corner. Caught by Ward. He gives it left to Tevita Totola, not John Travolta. And he's tackled 14 out from his own goal line. He plays the ball and it goes short side right for the Rabbitohs. And the hit-up comes from Ewan Aiken. 26 out from his own line. Tackled there by Cole Hearn. Now it's left to Lockie Hubner. He's wrapped up 32 out from his own line. They've been doing this really intelligently out of their own territory. As it comes open side left to Duncan. He's caught 8 short of halfway. Plays the ball. Now it's up the middle again to Tola. This is a real kiss set. Keep it simple, stupid. On the last, it's Cody Walker. Runs into Cronulla territory. A little dink kick. Kennedy gets there. Bolian lost it. He made the decision late to sprint and try and get there on the full, but he only got there on the half volley and he knocked it on. So South Sydney will get a scrum feed. 17 out from the Cronulla Sutherland line. 6 minutes 15 to go in the half. 14-0 Rabbitohs. Another great opportunity for South. And you could see his mind working there, Will Kennedy.
0: Yeah, absolutely. It was working overtime, wasn't it? It was a nice little kick. Really well placed there by Cody Walker. And he sort of places it between the winger and the fullback, and then Will Kennedy really late goes, I've got to get this on the full, and just couldn't pick it up on the volley. And here's how Sydney are with the ball.
1: As Ward turns it on the inside, South 19 metres out from the line looking for a third try. Murray plays it, goes left to Ward, then away to Adam Elliott. Links up there with Sigwald, and Latrell's tackled 9 metres out from the Cronulla line by Talakai, 10 in from the western touchline. Plays the ball to Walker, goes right to Hubner, up the middle into Hazelton and Colhoun and Brayley. And on the deck now, 5 metres out from the Sharks line, in line with the left upright. It's played to Peter Marmazelis, who's out there. Goes right to Ward, to Walker, then to Jai Gray. Gray jumping all around the place, and he steps back into the defence of Trindle. About 4 or 5 metres out from the line, 10 in from touch in that far side. Played to Aiken. Goes left to Ward, then through hands to Elliott. Beautiful ball to Sewell, away to Johnston. Rage it back for the century. Alex Johnston gets his 100th try at Stadium Australia. Very crisp, right to left for South Sydney. And Alex Johnston does what he's done about 220 times in his career. He's on the end of it. He finishes it professionally. And it's now South Sydney 18, Cronulla Sutherland 0, 4 minutes 40 to go in the first half.
0: Yeah, good football here from South Sydney. Again, Latrell Sigwald comes up with a really nice little tip on play. Brilliant work. Alex Johnston in the perfect position to receive this pass. And just gets it on his chest again, out in front, uses that speed of his, runs over into that left corner and gets his 100th, like you said. That is quite mind-blowing for South Sydney.

0: Alex Johnson, and well done to South. They're playing outstanding at the moment.
1: And Michael Carayannis, that's now 3 tries in 10 minutes for the Rabbitohs.
2: Yeah, that's the weight of possession that they had with all the ill discipline. Alex Johnson scored plenty of tries off a Latrell pass, but not Latrell Sigwell. That was the first one.
1: Yes, well, it may not be the last tonight, the way the game's going. And now Latrell Sigwell, who's been brilliant with a boot, 2 touchline conversions. Another difficult one, 24 metres out, 4 or 5 metres in from the Western touchline. 18-0 Rabbitohs, 3 minutes and 40 seconds left in the half. Johnson getting a big round of applause for his century. Here comes Sigwell with the right boot. He strikes it, starts to the right. He knows he's got that across the face. No goal, his first miss. He's 3 out of 4, but it sounds like 3 converted tries. Rabbitohs 18, Cronulla Sutherland 0, 3 minutes 30 to go in the half. Team enjoying the call as always. Dear me, 2 hours ago, a change point tip from Bunnies to Sharks. Louis' words are ringing in my ears from a while back. Never ride off South. Loving the greatest game of all from Hillbilly Harv at the Perth Hills in WA. Guys, who is this ref, Jared Cole? He needs to put the whistle back in his pocket for a while.

0: Jones actually been for a proper penalty, I believe, as well. And I'm normally big on that. I hate referees.
1: I know you do. Yeah. But what's not up to first grade standard is the Sharks' discipline. That's the truth of it all. As now South Sydney have it on play two with this 18-0 lead, 20 metres out from their own goal line. Ball played to Marmazelis. He goes left away to Ewan Aiken. And he's caught 28 metres out from his own line. There to green him was Teague Wilton. Marmazelis, cutout ball goes left away to Cam Murray. Scheming and stepping, but felled 34 out from his own line, southern end. Marmazelis goes left to Walker from inside the 40. Drills a kick down to the northwest corner. Bounces down for Kennedy, though. 10 metres out from his own goal line. And, bounced in and away from some powerful defence from Talis Duncan. And now finished off on his own 20-metre line by Walker and Totola. And Walker was all over him. So a set restart. Here goes to the Sharkies. They've had three of those. And they are being trounced in the penalty count. Seven block. 2 minutes 20 to go on the half. Dominated by South with this 18 points to nil lead. And now they take the ball up over the 30. 32 out from their own line. And it's played there by Stone Street. Comes left to Kennedy. He's caught by Aiken. About nine short of halfway. Now Brayley to the right. Jesse Colquhoun dummies. Straightens over halfway. Dealt with by Duncan and Murray. 3 metres in South territory. Played to Brayley. Goes left to Trindle. Away to Hazelton. Short ball Wilton. Good powerful defence to knock him to the deck by Campbell Graham over the top. Ashton Ward down low. 38 out. Last tackle. It's a shallow bomb here by Braden Trindle down the southeast corner. Comes off the hands of Stone Street to Aiken. He one hands it back to Ashton Ward. And now first knock on comes from the Sharks. Because Ward lost it. It was picked up by Billy Burns. And Billy Burns is saying we should challenge this to his teammates, to Blake Brayley. But looks like that time has come and gone. So South will get the ball via a scrum feed. 13 out from their own line. Just over a minute to go. 18-0 South touchline. Michael Carrianis.
2: Yeah, I thought they probably should have challenged that. It was a long way away from what I saw. But unless there's a little knock on there from Calhoun late. But I thought the pass had been flicked back to the Sharks and the Sharks had retained possession, but as I said, it was a long way away from where we're sitting.
1: Yeah, looking at a replay, I think they got it right, not challenged.
0: Yeah, I wouldn't have challenged it either. Not with a minute, not 40 seconds left on the clock.
1: Here's Seagwalt from the scrum win at left centre, caught on his own 20 by Nicara. Played to Gray. He sends it right to Duncan. Tala

0: a bit of a roll. Marmazella scoots from dummy half. Gains an easy 10 metres up over halfway. Finally taken. 8 metres in Cronulla Sutherland's territory. 10 seconds to go on the half. On the last, it comes right from Walker to Ward. End over end kicked out of that northeast corner again. Stone Street the catch. Got away from the first. Get away from the second. Siren sounds. And he's caught 15 out from his own line. What a good first half from South Sydney. They'll go into the Sheds leading 18 points to nil here at Stadium Australia. And they could be well proud of their performance in the first half, which featured tries to Alex Johnston in the 26th minute, Ewan Aiken in the 32nd, Johnston again in the 36th minute, and Latrell Siegwald on debut, the boy from Wagga Wagga, 3 goals from 4 attempts, 1 restart. For Cronulla Sutherland, nothing apart from the fact that Cam McInnes was placed on report in the 17th minute for a high tackle. 3 restarts for the Sharkies, no challenges. And the penalties are 7-0 to South. The scoreline, 18-0 to South. Luke Lewis, and they've been by far and away the better of the two teams so far.
1: Yeah, absolutely. I think they've been super patient. They've been really good in defence, especially on their goal line. Been scrambling everywhere, and I love their aggression in there after their kick chase. Like, they're kicking really well down into that right corner, obviously looking for Sam Stone Street. And they just continue to build their sets. They get up the halfway, kick right, and they wait for their opportunities. They're getting their opportunity to come in their own end with some poor discipline from the Sharks. And they've been patient with the ball, come up with some really good skill, and that's why it's 18-0. So really good half of football there for South Sydney. Discipline for the Sharks is killing them.
0: If ever you want to see a team that is absolutely sticking to its game plan, that appears to be South today. Michael Carayannis has been watching it all from the touchline. MC, your take on the first 40.
2: Outstanding opening 40 from South Sydney when you consider who's sitting on the sideline. David Fafita, Latrell Mitchell, Brandon Smith, just to name a few. That's a lot of players on their salary cap on the sideline, but they've been outstanding. Their composure, as we mentioned earlier, they didn't throw a lot early in the game, but really stuck to their structures and found a way to score points late in this first half.
0: Now, checking scores around the grounds in the New South Wales Cup, as I mentioned, full-time. North Sydney 46, defeated Parramatta 10. Queensland Cup, we've got Redcliffe 26, leading Townsville 10 in the second half. Sunshine Coast second

0: the Dragons, 44-10. Here, it's 18-0 South Sydney over Cronulla. Let's head right now to the ABC newsroom.
1: Hello, this is ABC News with David Rollins. Polls have now closed in the Farrer by-election, with One Nation vying for its first lower house federal seat and Labor not fielding a candidate. More from Emily Doak.
2: 12 candidates who've put up their hand and are vying to be the next member for Farrer, this vast rural electorate in southern New South Wales that takes in 126,000 square kilometres, about the size of Greece. But of those 12, there are probably four front runners. The Liberals, Raisa Bukowski, who's a lawyer and Albury City Councillor. The Nationals are also fielding a candidate, former Army Colonel Brad Robertson. But most of the attention in this campaign has been focused on two other candidates, the independent community-backed Michelle Millthorpe and the One Nation candidate David Farley, who's an agribusiness industry professional.
1: The federal budget will include changes to ensure some skilled migrants can work in Australia sooner. The government is reforming the permanent migration points test with the focus to be on education and age. While the time taken for migrant trade workers to get their licences approved will be accelerated, Government Minister Chris Bowen says it's about making the most of people with skills that Australia needs.
3: I think most Australians would accept that it's reasonable and sensible if we have skills in Australia, that if those skills are comparable to skills that would have been obtained in Australia and can be put to use for the benefit of the Australian economy, they should be as soon as possible.
1: The United States has confirmed it will facilitate 2 days of talks between Israel and Lebanon in the coming week. Larry Buttrose has the story.
4: It comes as Lebanese officials say latest Israeli strikes have killed another 11 people in southern Lebanon, as Israel and Hezbollah militants continue to trade fire despite a shaky ceasefire. Meanwhile, the US is awaiting Iran's response to its latest peace proposal, despite both sides accusing each other of launching attacks in the Strait of Hormuz. Iran's Foreign Minister Abbas Araghchi has accused the US of opting for, quote, a reckless military adventure every time a diplomatic solution is on the table. US Secretary of State Marco Rubio says he hopes Iran will make a serious response to the US proposal.
1: Retail Workers Union, the SDA, has accused the Victorian government of dragging its feet in response to a rise in violence against staff. A new survey by 50acres and YouGov revealed that 71% of shoppers had personally experienced or witnessed abuse directed at a retail or fast food worker. National Assistant Secretary Helen Cooney has called on the Victorian government to introduce workplace protection orders, which could see repeat offenders barred from stores for up to 12 months. She says more needs to be done to protect workers.
5: It's really important that there be continuous government responses to customer abuse and violence. Whether it's grisly customers or machetes, the whole picture is really quite frightening and requires a response.
1: Western Australia's housing minister has announced a build-to-rent affordable housing project in Rivervale in Perth's inner east. The four-storey apartment complex will cost around $25 million and will be sold to a community housing provider after its completion in the middle of next year. John Carey says government-built and provider-run housing projects are the future of affordable housing.
6: This is just one of 30 build-to-rent projects that our state government is enabling across Western Australia.
1: Staying in WA, where police continue to hold welfare concerns for a Victorian man who was last seen on February the 18th in Armidale in Perth South. Police say Samuel Robert Whitsed is an experienced bushwalker who was last seen on Brookton Highway working towards the Bibbulmun track. Senior Sergeant Rob Lewis says there are no suspicious circumstances surrounding Mr. Whitsed's disappearance.
7: Nothing suspicious. At this point in time, it's a welfare concern, and we're just concerned for Samuel's welfare. So if he is out there and he does happen to hear this, we'd ask that he reach out to police and just to let us know that he's safe and well.
1: In sports, and George Illawarra's horror start to the NRL season has continued, with the Dragons going down 44-10 to Newcastle in Wollongong. Night swinger Greg Marju scored 5 tries to condemn the Dragons to a 13th consecutive loss, a run stretching back to August last year. Knights fullback Caelan Ponga starting his 100th

0: 150th NRL game, providing two try assists. ABC News.
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6: Last tackle, South Sydney. The Rabbitohs leading 2 points to nil. Played. Duncan goes left to Walker, then away through hands. Hubner to Ward, to Gray. Gray, a cut-out pass to the King. Oh, the crown's on his head. And Alex Johnston dives over to score his 99th try this venue. Which is unbelievable to say out loud. 99 tries here at Stadium Australia. He threw it out the back to Wilton, 10 metres out. Wilton goes right to Nico Hines. He puts in the crossfield kick. Oh, great catch, Cody Walker. A metre out for the goal line. A one-handed pass knocked down by Cronulla. Recovered in goal by Seawald. He goes left to the King. Johnston away to Gray. That little leg to pump it over halfway. Steps past Hines. Gets through another. Gives it back to AJ. Johnston steps past one. Kennedy comes across. There is a Trindle. It's Trindle. Try saver on Johnston. Four out from the line. They must score. They're just going to go to the right. Seawald goes that way. Ward, long pass, Hubner. Cut out ball, tip on. It goes away now to Ewan Aitken. Head down, bum up, and he dives over to score the try for South Sydney. What about the play that led up to it? In the end, it's Ewan Aitken who scores. About 4 or 5 metres out from the line, 10 in from touch in that far side. Played to Aitken. Goes left to Ward, then through hands to Elliott. Beautiful ball to Seawald, away to Johnston. Raise your back for the century. Alex Johnston gets his 100th try at Stadium Australia. Very crisp.
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6: Yes, half-time here at Stadium Australia. South Sydney 18, Cronulla Sutherland 0. We're only halfway through the Saturday of Rugby League because at Brookvale Oval, Manoringa takes on Brisbane. It must be a big game because Quentin Hull is headed to Sydney. He'll be on the call with Manly legend John Gibbs and Kiana Takarangi. Let's set the scene. How are you? Welcome to Sydney.
7: Well, it's a pleasure to be here along with the Prince of Brookvale. Johnny Gibbs is next to me with a very colourful jacket too. It looks like he's ridden the last at Gosford today and has made the trip down. But really, you only came from home 5 minutes away.
8: Yes, I did. And if I had this jacket on, I was riding, I would have done a better job than my jock in the last.
7: Well, what a game we've got tonight. Number of personnel changes. And look, you start in the halves. Yet again, Jamal Fogarty's going to miss with that groin injury. So Joey Walsh, who went to school across the road here, gets to start at halfback. He did make his first appearance at Brookie off the bench late last year here. Then, of course, played last week in that tight miss against Penrith. But that'll be a huge story in what is Jake Trbojevic's 250th game as well. So you've got the present, one of the great champions of the club and the future of the club, Joey Walsh, being celebrated tonight. So no Fogarty. And then for the Broncos, who went down to the Roosters last week at the footy stadium, no Adam Reynolds with concussion, no Dean Mariner with that bad leg injury that was quite scary with the compartment syndrome scare, and then a suspension for Katoni Staggs. The good news is Ben Hunt comes back a couple of weeks earlier than expected from his knee injury, so he's had 4 weeks out. Tom Duffy was named at half, but Hunt is going to start there. Preston Rickey goes into the starting front row as well, with Ben Tolte going to the bench. I couldn't want for better conditions. Manly 4-4. It's a different looking team to the one that, of course, sacked the coach after three rounds. And the Broncos, 5 wins, 4 losses, still with a lot of big names out. Gibbsy, what are we expecting?
8: Well, I think it's going to be a really competitive match. And it was this game last year that they were thrashed. The Broncos were thrashed. They haven't won here since 2010. They haven't played that much, though, yeah. Hugh, because Manly was even taking their home games to Lang Park. But that sort of...
7: This was the bottom out before the surge
8: absolutely,
7: to the Premiership.
8: This is rock bottom. Mm. They say you've got to reach rock bottom. Well, this was rock bottom. This was absolutely when they turned it all around. They have got a lot of players out. They've used already 27 players, which is... 29 players, which is the most of any team in the league. You know, last year, the whole year, the Broncos only used 27. So they've already used two more players. So they are really testing their depth.

0: Hunt coming back is going to be a real boon. That'll be a great, you know, a great matchup, Ben Hunt against Joe Ross. I know you don't go head-to-head, but it will be an interesting experience. And
1: 19-year-old playing his third game up against a 36-year-old
0: who's going to join Cherry Evans.
1: 61st game.
0: Cherry Evans, he'll join Cherry Evans, who went to third last night. He'll join him. But the thing about it is, you've got Joey Walsh, who I think did a really good job, and I think it's good that he's going to get back-to-back games. But Ben Hunt also, you know, a lot of people suggested last year he's the man that can unlock Reece Walsh. And Reece Walsh, he's been scoring tries, he's been doing some good things, but he hasn't quite exploded since he came back, and tonight might be the night.
1: Really interesting as well. Queensland's looking for a halfback now, aren't they?
0: Oh, probably.
1: Yeah, after that news of Tom Dearden today. So, look, the obvious thoughts are around Sam Walker and Daly Cherry-Evans, but we know Ben Hunt's been around that Queensland outfit, and if you want to get the best out of Reece Walsh through the halves,
0: ... And I really do think that is relevant, because...
1: It is, isn't it?
0: Because that's... When they went on that run, it was Ben Hunt. It was when Adam Reynolds was out.
1: Yep.
0: I mean, I know the good things that Adam Reynolds does, but Ben Hunt, for some reason, is able to unlock Reece Walsh.
1: Really looking forward to it, to join Gibbsy and Kiana here, Maury. Packed house, lovely conditions. Jared Sutton, the ref, White Raymond in the bunker. Manly versus Brisbane at Brookvale for only the second time in about 12 years.
2: Yeah, crazy. All right, can't wait. Thanks, Q. Thanks, Jonty. And we'll see John Gibbs at Canberra Stadium tomorrow as well, on air from midday to start our Sunday coverage. Then at 2 p.m. it's the Melbourne Storm. They take on the West Tigers in Melbourne, and then we'll call Canberra and Penrith from 4 p.m. All right, teams back on the field here for the second half. Luke Lewis, South Sydney did such a great job in the first to lead 18-0. What does Cronulla have to do to get back in this?
3: Well, first of all, their discipline. Their discipline's been horrible. I think that's their number one key to fix it up. But I don't know, at the moment, I feel like South Sydney are playing the perfect game of footy. They're just getting to halfway. They're kicking to corners. They're chasing well. And they're dominating play 1, 2 and 3. And I feel like that's really got them into the game, and it's given them opportunities. The only thing for the Sharks is that they're giving way too many leg ups with those penalties coming out of their own end.
2: All right, South Sydney to get us underway. What about the debut this bloke's having? Latrell Sewell. Let's go. His orange boot strikes the footy, heads down to the southern end, and it's going to be caught by Trindle right on the goal line. They spread it from left to right. Brayley to Hazelton. And Tom Hazelton's put to the ground, 12 metres out from his own goal line in front of the sticks. Brayley's at dummy half. Goes right to Fenua Blake. And Adam Fenua Blake ends up going across field, but still fights his way over the 20. Now on his back, 21 metres out from his own line. Brayley back open side left, as Cole Hoon with a hit up. He's caught, 28 out from his own line. 20 in for touch eastern side. Brayley, long ball goes left to Hines, and Nico takes on the defence himself and wrapped up 12 metres short of halfway. Four tackles into the opening set of the second half. Brayley, he goes to the right edge again as the Shark is through Cole Hoon. Caught on halfway, last play, Cronulla Sutherland. Short side left to Trindle. Up goes the midfield ruse from Trindle. It'll come down about 30 metres out. Everyone lets the ball bounce. And getting there first was the Sharks. It spews out the back from Burns. Put on the toe by Trindle. Through the hands of Gray. Gray recovers. Ends up running across field, and he's collected by Nickera. Three or four out from his own line in front of the northern goalpost. So all a bit sloppy there. And now Jai Gray stays down, trying to get to his feet. Time off, says referee Cole. A minute 12 gone, second half, Louis, and it remains 18-0 to the South Sydney side.
3: Yeah, not a bad bit of an attack there from the Cronulla Sharks. I think Jai Gray actually goes down here and just lands on his shoulder, so I reckon that's what he's getting checked at the moment. But that was a nice little take there from Jai Gray after that little toe on there from Trindle. But the Sharks, it's a good set to start the opening half.
2: I won't tell you what he's grabbing, but he looked like he's in a bit of pain there, Jai Gray. So he plays it, he's okay now. And it comes right to Edward Corsi. He's over the 10, and now on his back, 12 out from his own line on play two. John Gray just shrugging things off with the trainer now. He's got a bit of a battering tonight, but still more than held his own. Here's Aiken, a good run. Managed to beat Burns, and now taken, or was it Colhoun? Colhoun now taken 26 out from his own line. Next play goes left to Tola. Wrapped up mid-quarter halfway, South Sydney territory with this 18-0 lead. Ball played to Marmazelis. Goes left to Murray and the Rabbitohs captain. Threatened to offload, can't. Stands in the tackle of Burns and Nickera. About five short of halfway. On the last, it comes right to Ashton Ward. Kicks downfield for Stone Street. Goes over his shoulder this time and bounces over the Western touchline. flag up 5 metres out from the line, so it'll be

0: a 10-metre play the ball for Cronulla-Sutherland, trailing 18-0, two gone second half. Let's check in on the touchline for the first time in this second half. Michael Carrionis, what is happening?
1: Yeah, left shoulder injury there for Jai Gray, obviously making his comeback from that AC joint injury, picked up a rib complaint in that first half. So, as you said, he's been in the wars, the little fullback.
0: All right, here's the Sharkies now with it 18 out from their own goal line. The ball played to Brayley. He sends it left side this time, and a good strong run from Iroh up to his own 30. About 20 in from touch on the western side. He'll get to his feet, plays the ball to Blake Brayley. He works it right to T. Wilton. Gets absolutely hammered. What a great tackle that was from Lachlan. Hubner head on. Now to the right. Trindle from inside the 40. Maybe has too much height on it to hope for a 40-20. Taken by Edward Corsi looking over his shoulder. He spins a long ball away to Jai Gray. Step past one. Hazelton, an important tackle. 25 out from the South Sydney line. South Sydney 18. Cronulla Sutherland 0 here at Stadium Australia. As now it's the Rabbitohs with it. Through Corsi. Court centre field, 30 out from his own goal line. Played to Marmazelis, goes right to Campbell Graham, and he's wrapped up 11 short of halfway, 19 in from touch on this near side. Marmazelis spins it away left centre field to Murray to Walker. Then he links up with Luttrell. That's the other Luttrell, and he's put to the ground about 6 short of halfway. Seagwell plays it, it comes right to Duncan. Tallis is over the halfway line and on his back. 2 metres in Cronulla Sutherland territory. Last play South Sydney. Marmazelis looks for Walker, finds him short side left. End over end kick down to the fullback Kennedy. Didn't have to move that far. Takes 11 out from his own line, feeds it on to Mwini Hirotti, and he's caught 17 out from his own line. 4 gone second half, Louis. 18-0 Rabbitohs over Sharks.
2: Yeah, it's just going straight back to the arm wrestle at the moment. Both sides just getting through their sets, getting the halfway, kicking the corners and waiting for someone to make a mistake. And there is the mistake on cue from the Cronulla Sharks. Sam Stone Street making an arrow coming out of his own end. You can see South Sydney, they're absolutely pumped. They get in there running, tapping their teammates on the back, and they know what's in front of them here. Big attacking set coming up.
0: Yeah, it's good work in defence from the newbie, Adam Elliott. And the ball's lost by Stone Street. So Souths with a scrum feed, 23 out for the Cronulla goal line. Rabbitohs already lead 18-0. Here with Luke Lewis, Michael Carrionis, I'm Andrew Moore. NRL Saturday on ABC Sport. Crowd of about 12 or 13,000, I reckon, attended up here at Olympic Park. Still to come, Manly Warringah against Brisbane at Brookvale. And on the call, Quentin Hull, John Gibbs, and Carmada NRLW star Kiana Takaraki. Here's the scrum feed now for the Rabbitohs. And it goes from Ashton Ward, picked up by Marmazelis. Goes right to Campbell Graham. He's caught 20 metres out from the Sharks' line. Gee, in the context of the game, you think this is a huge set as South's working left to Tevita Totola. He's wrapped up 14 metres out from the goal line in front of the right upright at the southern end. Marmazelis goes left away to Ward. Links up now with Walker. Beautiful delayed pass. Through hand away to Alex Johnston, the king. He's over again. It's his third. His 101st try at the venue. Try to Johnston. Oh, so easy. 5 gone, second half. South Sydney's putting on a clinic. Rabbitohs 22. Cronulla Sutherland 0 with a kick to come. Louis, what about this dude, Alex Johnston?
2: Yeah, he's doing a great job out there, isn't he, Alex Johnston? But the lead-up play from the inside. But you've got to give Luttrell absolute massive rap here. He's been outstanding, Luttrell Seagwell. Look at his skill here. He gets all the pressure coming on him. A beautiful little touch. Goes in two hands, pops it up nicely. Hits Alex Johnston on the chest. Goes over untouched. It's champagne rugby league there from South Sydney. Just too good for the Cronulla Sharks. And they don't know what to do. They're absolutely bamboozled out there, the Sharks' right edge defence.
0: Down to the touchline, MC.
1: Yeah, the Luttrell Johnston connection added again. Outstanding work from the debutant with heavy traffic coming his way. And Alex Johnston just strolls over. Have we seen him do, what, 100 and other times at this venue now, Andrew?
0: 101. Yeah, exactly.
2: 101.
0: Good math. Yeah, but 100 other times. So MC's math was spot on.
2: Work.
0: He's MC. All over it, Michael Carrionis. Luttrell Seagwold from 25 out. Another really tough kick. A metre in from the eastern touchline. 3 from 4 in the first half, including 2 pearlers from touch. 1 from the east, 1 from the west. He's kicking from the former here now. 22-0 Rabbitohs. Seagwold with the orange boot. Strikes it, likes it, kicks it again. He's 4 out of 5. What about this performance by South Sydney? They lead Cronulla Sutherland 24-0. 6 minutes 30 gone in the second half. On the text line, 0467 920222. Maury, big shout out to Rabideau Vic at Dapto from Shazza and Jazz on holiday, listening in from Shepparton. A good Aussie name/nicknames. So, g'day, Rabideau Vic. You've been enjoying this. Jai Gray has held his own. Great double on Tondra Andrews' tie. Thanks for picking it up, Ty. I'm confused. If Gibbsy's not calling tonight's match with Louie, then who's going to take his phone? Asked Neil. Have you had anything to say to Q or Kiana, Louie?
2: Well, I tried talking to Q, and he just said no.
0: Yeah, he's more upstanding citizen than you.
2: No.
0: Here's South Sydney with a 20 out from their own line and 15 in from the Western touchline. 7 gone second half, and Souths are owning this one. Having been beaten 5 times in a row by Cronulla in recent years, they lead 24-0, and now they have a 25 out from their own goal line as it's played by Hubner. Goes to the left, Murray to Walker, then away to Duncan. Straight pass one, tackle 12, short of halfway. Quick to his feet, plays the ball to Walker. Short side left to Gray, then gets the pass away. And Latrell's tackled on that eastern side, 7 metres in Cronulla territory. Latrell Sigwell plays it. It comes to the right to Ward from 42 metres out. Reefs the kick down to Kennedy. Takes it in the southeast corner. 5 out from his own line. Looks a really good chase, and he's knocked back 8 metres out from his own line. 7 minutes 40 gone second half. And the scoreline 24-0 to the Rabbitohs. 4 tries, 3 of them scored by Alex Johnston, the all-time leading try scorer. And they've all come in 19 football minutes on either side of halftime. Here's the Sharks now on their own 20. Well, it's played by Brayley. He sends it right, Colquhoun, and Jesse's caught 30 metres out from his own line. Played to Brayley. He goes right side, Burns to Hines to Talakai. But the defence is all over Siasifa, led by Johnston and Sewell. 5 short of halfway. Played on the last. It comes left to Trindle. Puts up the midfield kick again, end over end down to Edward Corsi with a catch. Gets up, accelerates, tackled 32 out from his own line. He plays the ball quickly. They work it right side to Campbell Graham. He's past the first. Hazelton, great tackle from behind. Just short of halfway and a metre in from the Western touchline. Plays the ball to Ward. Goes left to Jai Gray. Steps back into the defence. A metre in Cronulla Sutherland territory. 20 in from touch, Western side. Played to Ward. Goes left to Tola. He's up the middle, and after about a 9-metre gain, he's caught 11 metres in Cronulla territory by Hazelton. Marmazelis goes left to Hubner. Steps, tackle, 32 out from the Cronulla goal line. Last tackle, South Sydney. Oh, he's down. He's staying down, Hubner. Was it a high shot?
2: Yeah, I agree with it. I actually think he does get him around the chin here. Alex Johnson. I mean, sorry.
0: Cam Murray, actually.
2: Yeah, Cam Murray, and it was Tom Hazelton. Yeah. Him. This should be a penalty.
0: I would think so. 9 minutes gone, second half. He had a left foot step. He's got a black headband on Murray. He's on the way down. And Tom Hazelton goes on report. Touchline, Michael Carrianis.
1: He does go on report. Cam Murray's just been given the all clear to resume as well, unless the bunker intervenes. But it looks like they're going to go for 2 here, the Rabbitohs, despite leading 24-0.
0: Well, I can hear Gibbsy. You never know when you're going to need him. And it'll take them out beyond a 4 converted try lead. So Hazelton on report. High tackle on Murray. And the penalty count now 8 blocked to South Sydney. And again, it's inarguable, that one. And Latrell Sigwell from 32 metres out, right in front of the southern post. Blake Brayley having a chat to young referee Jared Cole. But Sigwell to take this shot. He's kicked 4 from 5, 24-0 to the Rabbitohs. This to take them beyond a 4 converted try lead after Newcastle thrashing George Illawarra in Wollongong by 44-10. Murray is coming from the field now. Again, an act of foul play, why not? Doesn't count against your interchanges. And back on the field comes Keon Kolomatangi. Here comes Sigwald, meanwhile, with the right boot, strikes it. And, oh, that's a shot. Oh. He's missed it to the right. No goal. That was right in front. 20-metre dropout. So it's going to be a 20-metre dropout. You wrote it in.
2: Before he kicked it. That's what happened.
0: So you're the reason why, Luke Lewis.
2: I'm going to leave it.
0: Well, you better not leave it, because they're not going to get the 2 points back.
2: Well,
0: here's a short 20-metre dropout from Trindle. You don't see that very often. It looks perfect. Oh. And a great catch by Campbell Graham. Big stretch. He was stretching at his fullest there. 25 out from the Cronulla Sutherland goal line. Plays the ball now, and Marmazelis swings it left to Keon Kalamatangi. He's caught. 17 out from the goal line. 24-0 Rabbitohs, and a chance here. South looking for a fifth try. Totola centre field. He dummies, goes himself into Hazelton, and still going. Nickaru with the support, stands in the tackle, 8 metres out, plays the ball. Marmazelis goes right to Ward, links up with Walker to Gray, who slipped and fell, and then he's pummeled to the ground, 9 metres out from the line. We'll play it 20 in from the western touchline to Graham. Spiraling ball left to Walker, short pass away to Hubner, but he's met instantly by Burns. 16 out, right in front of the southern post. Last tackle, South Sydney. Marmazelis goes left to Ward, links up with Walker. Walker dropped it as he's contemplating what to do. They had an overlap. Ends up in goal. And referee Cole says we'll go to the bunker.
3: 5 and 6. We'll just check that he knocks it on the field of play.
0: So that's not a kick. Just checking basically where the restart or how it will happen, because he clearly lost the ball. I thought they were going to score to the left again. I thought AJ was going to get four.
2: Well, he had him set up. I think he was in two minds. Does he play short or go long? And as he goes to throw, it just slips out of his hand, and it does hit the ground before it hits his boot. There's no kick there, so.
0: Seagull was going to get his first try there. He was in through the gap if the pass went to him. So it's going to be no try. Cronulla play the ball, 10 out from their own line. 28 and a half to go. And it's 24-0 Rabbitohs. It's from the restart. Talakai, he's caught. 15 out from his own line. Let's check in on the touchline with the Greek god of rugby league, Michael Karyannis.
1: Cam Murray's actually gone up the tunnel for a HIA assessment, boys. So we'll get a word on him shortly.
0: Thank you, Michael. Here's the Sharkies on their own 20-metre line. They're looking totally outclassed here in just about every department. There's now a bit of ball skill. Trindle goes left. Through hands, a little stab kick by Stone Street. About to go to the touchline. Puts it on the toe again. It's a race now between Trindle and Gray. Jai Gray dives on the bouncing ball. 9 out from his own goal line. Souths get it back. Ball will be played 5 in from the western touchline to Ashton Ward. He sends it left to Campbell Graham. And he's tackled about 12 metres out from his own line. We'll update scores around the ground shortly. Ward. Left to Corsi. He's been very busy, Edward Corsi. He's caught 17 out from his own line. Plays it now to Marmazelis. Goes left to Seagwalt. And Latrell's caught 23 out from his own line and 20 in from the eastern touchline. This is what Souths have been doing all night and doing it very successfully. Just keeping it simple out from their own territory. Here's a ball from Kalamatangi to Gray. He's tackled 28 out from his own line. Last tackle. 15 in from the western touchline. Short side right to Ward. Puts boot the ball down to the fullback Kennedy. With the catch, 22 out from his own line. Heads over the 30. Darts across field and straight and score 15 short of halfway. 13 gone, second half. South 24, Cronulla Sutherland nil. Quickly played to Hines. He works it right to Moani Hiroti. He scored 4 short of halfway. Around the grounds, Queensland Cup. Brisbane Tigers have beaten Sunshine Coast. Sunshine Coast has beaten the Brisbane Tigers. 14-12 to the Lightning. As here's a good ball and all tackle being made. About 10 metres inside South Sydney territory. And all over him there was Campbell Graham. So it's a set restart to the Sharkies. Late in the tackle count, their fourth. Central Queensland 20, leading Ipswich 14 at halftime. AFL final quarter. Giants 103 now, leading Essendon 88. The Bombers have collapsed. Full-time in the netball, Swifts have beaten Sunshine Coast Lightning easily, 70-56. Here's the Sharks. Goes to the left to Nick O'Hines. Links up now with Cole Hoon, centre field. He's caught, 14 out from the goal line. Brayley awaits. He'll go to the right side to Braden Trindle. Runs to the line, short ball to Billy Burns. Bounced away from one, then got a one-hander back to Cole Hoon on a stepping run. For the goal line, he's over. Can he get it down? The ball comes free and Jared Cole's not sure. Yeah, we're going to the bunker.
3: Coming in a four buckle, no try. Just confirming if it's stripped or just lost and
0: stacked the
3: scoring.
0: Jesse Colhoun does not look like a man confident he scored a try. 26 minutes to go, 24-0 to the Rabbitohs.
2: Yeah, well, the body language definitely says he doesn't get it down from Jesse Colhoun, but it's going up as seeing it's been stripped or it's just a knock on. So the replay still hasn't come up, but there was also a player that tripped over in the backfield. I didn't get a good look at that at first sight, so I'd like to see the replay, but what he's doing with the replay, why is it taking so long?
0: I don't know, Luke. From here in the broadcast box.
2: You got the remote and playing silly buggers with me or what?
0: No, but if anyone did, and I may have seen it already this year, it would be you. So we await for the replays. We'll see what happened. MC, any thoughts live?

0: I'm backing you boys. Never in doubt, going with you two up there.
1: So you have no idea?
0: Wouldn't have a clue.
1: Thanks, mate. On the text line, 0467 920 222. Why are you calling Seagwalt Luttrell? It's his name, Brian. Thanks for asking.
2: Goal line, Blake.
1: Okay, line dropout for South. There we go. We didn't get a replay here. They obviously got one.
3: We're getting it now. We're getting it now.
1: Better late than never. You happy with that, Louis?
3: Yep.
1: Okay. You couldn't see anything either?
3: No.
1: Thank you. So here's the line dropout. Taken by Ashton Wood. 24-0 Rabbitohs, 14 gone second half. He's going to the eastern side by the looks. And he bounces the ball on the goal line. Jared Cole just waiting. Okay, we are.
3: We're checking something.
1: What are we checking now?
2: Okay, let's go. We've got to drop out.
1: Right up, here we go. We're not waiting anymore, Louis.
2: Ball behind the line.
1: I've been doing what you're doing, looking around, wondering what has happened. We have no idea. Maybe they're looking for that replay. Here's the short line dropout. Too deep, though. It's taken by Kennedy. Got a high tackle, 20 out from the line. And that is the first penalty of the night to Cronulla Sutherland as referee Cole gets the Bronx cheer from the Sharks faithful. 20 metres out, 20 in from the eastern touchline. Brayley will take the tap. It is 24-0 Rabbitohs. And it comes to the left side. Hitting the ball up now, Oregon Kafusi for Cronulla on the field. He scored 12 metres out. Brayley goes back to the right. Jesse Colquhoun with a right foot step. He's nailed four out from the line. Colin Matungi came in over the top. Brayley goes left away. Trindle plays out the back. Kennedy beats one. Oh, drag to the ground, a metre out. What a try-saving tackle that was from Ashton Ward. Comes to the right now to Trindle. Trindle runs at the line. It's set restart here. Ward was too slow. Comes to the right, Talakai. And he's monstered to the ground 3 metres out from the line. Five set restarts in the game for Cronulla. Trindle holds it up to the left, burns away to Colquhoun. Colquhoun puts on the don't argue, got away from one, and now caught 10 metres out from the line. We'll play the ball to the dummy half, Brayley. Looks right, goes left to Trindle. Trindle dummies, gets it to Kennedy. Kennedy steps, loses the ball behind him. Campbell Graham dives on it, but did it come off his hand? In fact, it's a delayed penalty for inside the 10. A delayed penalty on the advice of the touch judge goes to Cronulla Sutherland. So they've got back-to-back penalties, having to wait 50-odd minutes for the first of them. It's 5 metres out, and it's 7 in from touch, western side, and Brayley will take the tap.
3: Yeah, he'll take the quick tap, but I'll tell you what, that defence there from Ashton Ward was beautiful on Will Kennedy. Saved a certain try. They've just got to keep turning up here at the moment. The Sharks don't look like they've got a whole heap in their attack.
1: Fanua Blake back on the fifth interchange for Cronulla. He comes on for Colquhoun. They've only got 3 to go, as now the Sharks are 6 metres out from the line. The ball played to Brayley. Goes left to Trindle. Short ball to Fanua Blake. First touch back on, and he's caught. 7 out from the south line. Clean sheet so far for South. Brayley, he goes right to Trindle. Short ball away to Hines. Nico steps in field straight into the defence. Tackled 8 metres out. He'll play the ball now with a couple of tackles up the Sharks' lead to Brayley. Short side right to Trindle. Got it away. Nicola goes without it. Knock on Cronulla. And that may be as close as they've come, Louis, but they never really looked like scoring. Tribute as well to the South defence, and they're all over each other. It'll be a South scrum feed on their own 10-metre line. 16 and a half gone second half. South 24, Cronulla Sutherland.
3: Well, Wayne Bennett will be absolutely delighted with that goal line defence. I think the way that they moved on their line was beautiful. They were getting up nice and early. They were steadying. They were working them from the inside. As soon as the ball had gone on the outside, the inside men were working really hard. Their torque must have been outstanding. And the Sharks looked lost in attack. They didn't know what to do. And Ashton Ward came up with that one play, I reckon, on Will Kennedy, which is a certain try-saver. But I tell you what, this is an impressive performance here from South Sydney.
1: Corsi tackled 15 out from his own line. Played short side right to Campbell Graham. He's wrapped up 27 metres out from his own goal line. Plays it to Bronson Garlick. Short side right to Ewan Aiken. He's wrapped up 13 short of halfway. 22 and a half to go. South 24, Cronulla Sutherland nil. Played to Garlick. Goes left through hands. Ward away to Tola. And Tavita Totola's put on his back. 8 metres short of halfway. Set a field at the northern end. Lays the ball and they work it to the right. Stepping run by Garlick, straight into the defence. Taken head on by Wilton. 2 metres in Sharks territory. Played on the last. Garlick goes right. Kick downfield from Ward. Down to the fullback Kennedy. With the catch on his own 10-metre line. Heads back towards the 20.

0: second is going to be claimed. He's shoved back, actually. About 13 out from his own line. Great kick chase. And it was Kepi with Colin Matangi as the ball's played to Stone Street. Goes right to Hirotti. He's caught on his own 20 set of field. 24-0 to South Sydney. As now it goes right to Talakai. Sisyphus caught. 29 out from his own goal line. Ball's going to be played. They work it away. Centre field left to Burns. He's caught 11 short of halfway. And there was Aiken. Now up the middle goes Blake Brayley. One of his rare runs today. Good one too. Caught now by Garlick and Kepi. 4 metres in South's half. Played on the last. Trindle the kick. Spiralling number down to Gray. Gray moving to his right with the catch. Heads up over the 10. A wall of Sharks chasers. And they meet Gray. They pick him up and they dump him back 13 out from his own line. 19 gone. Second half. 24-0 South to the touchline. And Michael Carrianis.
1: Yeah, South Sydney skipper Cam Murray's passed his HIA, the third Rabbitoh, to get the all clear this game.
0: As they spread it to the left, Michael, and Latrell Sigwald is going to be caught. 25 out from his own line and 19 in from touch on the eastern side. Plays the ball to Walker. Short side left, Duncan. Talis Duncan's tackle just outside his 30. 10 in from touch eastern side. It's been such a no panic, almost 60 minutes here from South. Last play, Gray 14 short of halfway. Tackled by Burns, plays it to Garland, goes left to the left boot of Walker. Drills the kick down to Kennedy with a catch, 10 out from his own goal line. He heads up over the 20, then he dummies his way into the chase. And he'll play the footy after the Ewan Aitken tackle with Totola. 28 out from the Cronulla Sutherland line to Trindle. Goes to the right, Stone Street, centre field to Moani Hirotti. And he's going to be dragged back to 30 out from his own line. Plays a 20 in from the eastern touchline to Hines, sends it left to Stone Street. He's dumped 14 short of halfway. Gee, there's been some good defence from South Sydney. 20 minutes gone. 20 minutes left, second half. Rabbitohs 24, Sharks 0. Here's a good run up the centre by Fanua Blake to halfway. He plays the ball to Brayley. It goes right through hands away to Kafusi running off Burns. He's caught 37 away. Played on the last. Brayley goes left. Trindle. Up she goes. A high kick to the wing of Corsi. And the ball is let bounce. It bounces beautifully to Jai Gray. He's got it. Slips over again. 13 out from his own line. 19 and a half to go. South 24. Cronulla 0. Luke Lewis.
2: Now, just watching the Sharks attack. It's so pedestrian at the moment. There's a crowd plea for a penalty there. But yeah, look, the Sharks, for me, they're all running one out. You can't do anything against South Sydney's defence when you're running one out the way they are at the moment. They've got to go in numbers, have a little bit more shape, and they've got to start to chance their arm a bit. The score, 24-0 with 19 minutes to go. They've got to start playing some football.
0: Lockie Habner comes on for Tavita. Tatala is very good off the bench today. Here's Ewan Aitken, right edge. Caught on halfway by Iro. Played on the last to Graham. Goes left toward that beautiful sound effect. Thank you, Turnbuckle. A ball being struck by Boot. It's caught by Hirotti on his 10. Returns it over the 20. And he'll play 22 out from his own line. Cam McInnes back on for the Sharkies. Their sixth interchange is now Wilton. He's dropped to the deck. 29 out from his own goal line. He plays the ball to Trindle. Sends it over. That's one right. Bang! A magnificent hit coming in on McInnes. That time from Kepi outside the 30. Head on. It was a beauty. Now in centre field. The defence comes on. The Cronulla Sutherland player hitting the ball up. Talakai plays the ball to Brayley. Takes off over the 40 into the defence of Colin Matangi and Murray. 8 short of halfway. Played on the last to Kafusi. Goes right. Trindle puts up another midfield roost. It's a floater down to Alex Johnston. Oh, great catch, Alex Johnston. And he's taken 26 out from his own line. 18 minutes left. South 24, Cronulla 0. Touchline, Michael Carrianis.
1: Yeah, nice take there. As Jai Gray slips into the tackle from Sifu Talakai. Heavy contact that, but he's straight up to his feet. He's had some sort of contact today, hasn't he, Jai Gray? He's been in the wars a little bit, but back up to his feet.
0: He just keeps bouncing to his feet, doesn't he? And now he's at first receiver from the next play, Jai Gray. He's caught 13 short of halfway. He plays the ball now to Garlick. Sends the ball right to Murray. Got straight past one. Into Fanua Blake he goes and two others, including Kafusi. Played on the last. From halfway, Ashton Ward, a right foot kick. Resumes his kicking down to Sam Stone Street with the catch. 15 out from his own line. Runs across field. But again, the chase is brilliant. He hits the deck courtesy of Cody Walker. 14 out from the Sharks' line. South are sticking to their game plan, Louis. Almost to perfection.
2: Yeah, they're doing a great job. And they know they don't have to chance their arm coming to their own end. They get into 50. They kick to that right corner. They get that chase right. And their focus is their first three tackles. I like what they're doing here. They're getting up. They're getting

0: their first three steps, they're hitting with their shoulder, and then they just relax for a couple of plays, and all of a sudden they got the ball back. The Sharks make a mistake.
1: Keeps it away, left to right, Louis, as the Sharkies have it. Nicker has caught 11 short of halfway. Now back centre field left. McInnes away for Noah Blake. Stepped away from one. Through past to an unsuspecting Trindle. He keeps it alive. Wilton to Iro. He got straight past Corsi, but taken five short of halfway. 18 in from the western touchline by Aiken. Played to Brayley on the last. Goes right Trindle. Towering kick again down to Jai Gray. He's under. Oh, juggled it. Took it between his knees. 22 out from his own goal line. No damage done. 16 and a half to go. South 24, Cronulla Sutherland nil. Played to Ward. Goes left to Campbell Graham. And he's put to the ground 25 out from his own line. So South Sydney, excellent performance so far. Ward goes short side right to Edward Corsi. And he's caught 32 out from his own line. Plays the ball to Ward. Goes left to Aiken for Noah Blake. Smothering tackle. I think attempted a steal. Didn't get that lucky. He'll play 34 out from his own goal line, Ewan Aiken. Does so to Garlick. Goes left to Murray. And he's caught 10 metres short of halfway. Ball played Garlick. Goes left to Walker. Drills a left foot kick over the head of Will Kennedy. Into the in-goal area. Will it stay in? Oh, Kennedy's got to pick it up. About a foot in from the dead ball line. Returns it into the field of play before he's collected by Johnston. Five out from his own line. 15 minutes, 30 to go. South 24, Cronulla nil is now play two. Louis, the Rabbitohs have Cronulla 10 out from their own line.
0: Well, they can do no wrong at the moment, South Sydney. And Jai Gray almost comes up Minerva, but still holds it. They get through a set. And then you've got Cody Walker, who comes up with a kick and lands at Indian goal 1 metre short from the dead ball line and get a good chase on it. So everything they're doing at the moment, South Sydney, is turning to goal.
1: Cronulla looking very flat-footed right now. Brayley goes right to Wilton. He straightens. That's a better run. Caught 31 out from his own line. Brings up the last for Cronulla Sutherland. Brayley goes right. Nico Hines the kick from outside. He's 30. Over the head of Alex Johnston and bounce about a foot in from the eastern touchline and finds it about 28 metres out from the south goal line. And that's where, before a crowd of 16,714 in the end, 16,714, South Sydney will get to play the ball with this 24-0 lead. Around the grounds we go. And in the Queensland Cup halftime, Central Queensland Capras 20, leading the Ipswich Jets 14. Full-time, a come-from-behind win for the Giants in the AFL over Essendon, 103-89. In the rugby full-time, Wellington 50 beat Moana Pacifica 17. Full-time netball, Swift 70 beat Sunshine Coast 56. So now the Rabbitohs, 11 short of halfway. It's played to Garlick. He sent the pass left. And Hudner backs his way into the defence. 4 metres short of halfway. Played to Garlick. Goes left to Ward, away to Walker. Cut out ball, quick hands. Siegbeld away now to Alex Johnston. Down the left flank. Puts in a crossfield kick. Look for Gray. Intercepted off the deck by Kennedy. Kennedy pass one. Got a pass away to Nico Hines. And it goes through his hands and over the touchline. And South Sydney, Michael Carrianis, on that far side of the field, come together as one. They're playing as a very unified unit. It'll be a play the ball for the Bunnies, 38 out from the Cronulla line.
2: Yeah, way more desperate, aren't they, the South Sydney Rabbitohs? Obviously, Will Kennedy does a great job, and it looks like he's about to burst through, and then throws a pass to Nico Hines. That was totally catchable, but Nico Hines tonight has been diabolical for the Sharks.
1: So now South have a play the ball, 38 out from the goal line, with tick over 13 minutes to go. And again, we've seen this Cronulla side a few times this year, Louis. As South win the ball, well, it's a play the ball, goes left to Kepi, caught 34 out from the line. But gee, you want to give South a fair bit of credit for how this is unfolding. So they work it right to Hubner. He's caught 28 metres out from the goal line. Caught by McInnes, played to Garlick, goes left to Ward, dummies goes himself. We haven't seen him run it that often. He's caught 19 metres out from the line. Plays it, Garlick out of dummy half, short ball Murray. He's taken almost instantly, seven out in front of the post. Set restart though for South Sydney. It comes right to Hubner. Hubner's caught only half a metre out. He nearly made it all the way. He'll play the ball now. Does so for South Sydney. It comes to the left side and creeping his way over to score the try for South Sydney is Cam Murray. He's over. That looked to come from nothing. 12 minutes 15 to go. South Sydney 28, Cronulla Sutherland nil. A try to skipper Cam Murray. And Luke Lewis, sorry to say, for your beloved Sharks, it's

0: game, set, bingo. The Rabbitohs have got this one.
1: Yeah, they're too good, the Rabbits. Oh, I feel like they're playing. This is the best form of football I've seen from South Sydney for a long time. The patience that's shown. Everyone's doing their job. They're happy just to go through the motions and get to a kick, wait for opportunity. And when they get a bit of field position, then they take their chances. And they're looking really, really good. Jai Gray's been outstanding, but this is a pretty simple try. Out of dummy half, just skips across. There's a little bit of space in the middle of the field. Give the ball to Cam Murray. Strong runner. Slips out of a tackle, spins out, and there's the try line. Puts the ball down and scores another try. 28 points to nil with a kick to come. And there's still, what, 11 and a half minutes on the clock.
0: Latrell Sigwell to convert. 15 out, just to the right of the post. Touchline, Michael Carrianis.
2: Total domination from South Sydney this evening. They've been well in control. They've done an outstanding job. Matt Duffy actually has the interchange card now for South Sydney. Interesting what change they make. We mentioned Jai Gray's been in the wars a little bit. Will they replace the fullback with the game over? We're about to check.
0: Yeah, might give him a little breather. 11 minutes to go. Here's Latrell Sigwell. 16 out, 5 to the right of the post. And he's kicked 4 from 6. 5 try performance here from South Sydney. We saw this scoreline coming. I tip South. The result doesn't surprise me. The scoreline does. Sigwell hammers it between the posts. His fifth goal from 7 attempts. And it's South Sydney 30, Cronulla Sutherland 0. NRL Saturday on ABC Sport. There's 11 minutes to go. And earlier you heard Newcastle crush St George Illawarra 44-10. And still to come, Manly Warringah against Brisbane at Brookvale Oval through until 10 o'clock. Now on the text line, 0467 920 222. Tamati, come on, Maury, game, set, bingo. It's out there, Tamati. GSB, beautiful, Maury. I dare you, says Ruben from Brizzy. Louis, I can't believe how that stuck. You with your stupid, beautiful call a few weeks ago at this very ground. Good evening, Andrew. As a Manly supporter, I don't normally like South Sydney, but they're playing excellent tonight considering some of their injuries. From Lee in Brisbane. It's magnanimous of you. Lee is from the short kickoff. Cronulla get it back, and Adam Fanua Blake, he's caught about 25 out from the goal line. So maybe the short kickoff gives the shot.

0: Ali off. Who's coming on here for the Sharkies? They're sorting that now. It looks like Billy Burns coming back on the field.
1: Yeah, Ken McGinnis will probably go to dummy half.
0: Yeah. They've got the ball still.
1: I don't even see where Blake got a bit of a head knock there.
0: No. Well, it could have been 2 minutes ago.
1: I think it's in the try.
0: Down the southern end. Good pick up, Luke. Ball played. It comes left to Tobias Eric Rudolph. He's tackled 10 out from the South line. South up 30-0. Wouldn't they love to keep a clean sheet? McInnes goes right. Trindle away to Hines to Kennedy. Tip the ball on. They go without it. And now it's put on the toe by South Sydney's Cody Walker. And he taps it back in field. Dived on by South. How did they do that? Five short of halfway. Alex Johnson's with it. And by the way, AJ has scored 3 tries tonight for South Sydney. Now 101 at this venue. South with the ball. It's played to Garley. Comes to the right, through hands to Ewan Aiken. Floats a cut-out pass away to Edward Corsi. And he's caught 34 out from the goal line. It is Jai Gray getting a breather for Matt Duffy. And the South fans love it. They're giving Jai Gray a standing O. And he waves his white helmet at the crowd. And, yeah, they appreciate what they've seen from this young fullback. As South's with it, 22 out from the Cronulla goal line. Ball played by Ward to Garlick. Goes left to Walker. Cut out pass to Segwell. Puts it on the toe. Ricochet rabbit down to Kennedy. Picked it up miraculously and has it for the Sharks. 13 out from his own line. 9 minutes left. South Sydney 30. Cronulla Sutherland nil. As now it's Moeny Hirotti who's caught 18 out from his own line. Luke Lewis.
1: I'm with you, Andrew. I can't get over the scoreline. But you know what? South Sydney defence has been brilliant. But the Sharks attack, they look like they've got absolutely nothing at the moment. But South Sydney are just doing everything together, working as a team. And it was good to see the crowd stand up on their feet and give Jai Gray a standing A, because he has had a brilliant game tonight.
0: Very cool. Here's the Sharks, 11 short of halfway. McInnes dummy half, goes right for Noah Blake. He got a delayed pass away to his right, 7 short of halfway to Rudolph. And now McInnes, good smart play by him. He passed it into an offside South player who had no truck with interfering at all, but hadn't got back. So a penalty to the Sharks. Penalties are now 8-3 to South Sydney. And Trindle finds touch on this western side over the head of Michael Karyanis, 34 metres out from the goal line. KL Iro takes the tap. There's 8 minutes 13 to go. South 30, Cronulla Sutherland nil. Now 23 out, Iro plays the ball to McInnes, goes right to Rudolph. He got straight through one tackle, Tobias. He got through a tackle attempt from Dufty. Now caught 11 out in front of the northern post. Trindle turns it on the inside to Billy Burns, looking for a way through, but there is none. He's felled 7 metres out from the goal line in front of the sticks. More keen, enthusiastic defence. McInnes to the left, Trindle away, Kennedy to KL Iro. He steps straight through one, he reaches out to score the try. So they do get over. KL Iro's been scoring a stack of them lately. He gets the try for Cronulla. Sutherland, 7.5 to go. South Sydney 30, Sharks 4, the try to KL Iro.
1: Yeah, you're right. Last couple of weeks he's been caught some really nice tries. He's very strong. He runs a beautiful line, KL. And then just get down here. They finally come up with the wrong read. Campbell Graham comes up and in and out of his position, which opens the space there for KL. They just have to get the ball to him. And they do that very nicely here, the Sharks. Nice little tip on there from Will Kennedy. And then just the strength, a little bit off the left foot there, gets his bumpers up, spins out of a tackle and just gets that ball carrying arm free and slams it down on the line. But 30 points to 4 if we kick the cump. And then Nico's already got it all lined up. He's over to you, Andrew.
0: All right, thank you, Luke. A nice try of the year for KL Iro. Here's Hines, 21 out, 12 in from the western touchline. He strikes it, likes it, kicks the goal. His first shot of the day. South Sydney 30, Cronulla Sutherland 6. 6 minutes 44 to go to the touchline. Michael Karyanis.
2: Cody Walker gets an early mark as well. The South Sydney veteran done for tonight. And just on Blake Braley, that HIA, obviously it has no ramifications for this week's game. But if he does fail, he won't play next week. And it'll end his streak. Well, he's played lots of consecutive games, Braley. So we'll see if we can get some word on where that's at.
0: All right, mate. Thank you, Michael. Here's the kickoff coming. Of course, it's Magic Round next week. Our coverage will begin Thursday night from 7 with Women's Origin Game 2. New South Wales winning the first game up at Hunter Stadium, 11-6. Game 2 at Lang Park on Thursday night. And then Round 11 of the NRL kicks off with a Friday night doubleheader. All games coming from Lang Park. Now the Sharks shift it right. Talakai away to Hirotti. Steps in field over the 30. Drag down 10 short of halfway. 10 in from the eastern touchline.

0: restart given away by Tallis Duncan. So all of a sudden, they are getting penalties and they're getting set restarts. That's six of them. And they're starting to show something in attack. A metre short of halfway. It's played by Burns, comes right to Hines on the inside of Rudolph. Toby Rudolph gets past one easily. Still going, Tobias. Got the pass away. Threw hands to the left. Trindle away to Burns. And Billy's wrapped up, put on his back. 33 out from the South Sydney line. McInnes spins it right. Hines away to Trindle. Short ball, Nicara throws along the deck, scooped up by Hines, play on, as it should have been. Nico Hines, no one wants to tackle him, so he turns it into Marwini Hirotti. Hirotti, straight pass, Kepi over to score, that's too easy. South know they've got it in the bag, and they've stopped defending. Try to Hirotti, good determined run by him. 5.5 to go, South 30, Cronulla Sutherland 10, kick to come, Sharks.
1: Yeah, I'll be getting Jai Graves back on the field.
0: Yes.
1: Because he can really organise the defensive line nicely, Jai Gray. But at the moment, there's just been two bad reads. And that's what put the Sharks in really good try-scoring opportunity. And so two outside centres just coming in, up and in, and it's creating space. But Nico thinks he can get some more points on the board. So he's already got the kick lined up and ready to rock and roll. But South Sydney, they've just switched off. You're right. They're looking up at the clock. They've pretty much got the game in the bag. There's still 5 minutes on the clock, but the Sharks could run in another two quick tries here. You want to keep the scoreline looking nice and healthy there from the South City.
0: 30 to 10. Now, time off, says referee Jared Cole. So what are we looking at here? Let's go down to the touchline. Michael Carrianis.
2: Yeah, I'm not sure. It looked okay to me. Unless we're looking at some sort of obstruction or put down, it's hard to know. I haven't actually seen a clean. They haven't been great on the replays tonight.
0: No, there's been some sort of technical difficulty.
2: Louis.
0: What have you done, Luke? Give the remote back.
2: Try.
0: Confirmed. Thank you, Michael. Here's Hines next to the post, 12 metres out, and he pilots it right between them. Two from two. Now it's South Sydney 30, Cronulla Sutherland 12, 4.5 minutes to go. You can text 0467 920 222. 0467 920 222 on this Saturday night. Great call, Andrew and Luke and the whole team. We only listen on the radio. I love your call. From Andy and Vicky in Currumbuk Gulf Country, Queensland. Well, that's very kind of you, Andy and Vicky. Thank you. Has the stamp of the master Wayne Bennett all over this one, boys, says Bretto at Ipswich. Yeah, you're right. Next week, if the Dragons beat Penrith Panthers, it'll be the upset of the century. Go the Broncos. Yeah, I think that's 100% right. Kickoff taken by Trindle. He spreads it to the right to McInnes. Then away, centre field to Rudolph. He's going to be nailed, 18 out from his own goal line. Serious question, guys. No laughing, Louis. Have we ever had a coach swap in the NRL? I'm thinking Josh Hannah to the Sharks and Fitzy to the Titans or anywhere. They like to wear... Oh, Pete, I can't say that. It's a bit disrespectful. Here's the Sharks, 35 out from their own line. 4 minutes to go. South 30, Cronulla Sutherland 12. There's now McInnes in a dummy half. Got the pass away right, and Tobias Eric Rudolph, former client of then-play manager Luke Lewis. Spills it cold. That's why you brushed him in the Louis. It'll be a scrum feed to South. 12 metres in Cronulla's territory. Inside 4 minutes left. And South Sydney 30, Cronulla Sutherland 12. Guys, I have my 104-year-old mother-in-law listening, waiting for the Brisbane game. She's a long-time Broncos supporter. Name is Lil Hayworth. Unfortunately, in care, having broken a leg. Can you give her a shout-out? Alan Tongue would know her from his neck of the woods, says Colin. Well, hello, Lil. So glad that you're listening. Really sorry to hear that you've broken your leg. But good luck to your Broncos tonight. And stick with us here on ABC Sport. We appreciate you, Lil. 104 years young, hey? Here's the Rabbitohs. Dufty plays it to Graham. Goes left to Lachlan Hubner. And he's caught 20 metres out from the line. Held is the call from Jared Cole with 3 minutes to go. Played to Garlick. Goes left to Ward. Takes on the line and caught centre field. 12 metres out from the goal line. To his feet, Bronson Garlick, dummy half. And he works it to the right side, Dufty. Plays out the back, Campbell Graham. Shocking ball. Goes on the ground, scooped up by KL Iro. Got through Dufty, got through Hubner. And he's up over the 30, KL Iro. Held is the call, 32 out from his own line. Souths have really clocked off here with Gray and especially Cody Walker off the field. Stone Street hits it up, taken, 14 short of halfway. 5 tries to 2, they led by 30 to nil, and then 2 tries in

0: Straight back to the Bunnies.
1: That was good hands from Graeme MC. It was down there his left hip in the end.
2: Yeah, he did well. Obviously, with the Cronulla defender coming towards him, that he didn't do a little fumble onto that defender, but it did well. And what a performance from South Sydney. Really, really good showing here tonight.
1: So now the conversion to come. 20 in from the Western touchline. And Latrell Sigwald to take the kick. 5 from 7 on debut. 19 out, 20 in from touch. 15 seconds to go on the ticking clock. Memorable win for South Sydney against a team that's beaten them regularly recently. Sigwald with a shot, strikes it, likes it, kicks the goal. 6 goals on debut, a 12-point haul. South Sydney 36, Cronulla Sutherland 12. And there's 3 seconds left, or as the referee said, that's it, full time. So South Sydney, a commanding victory over Cronulla Sutherland here at Stadium Australia.
3: 3 seconds left.
1: Oh, no, there is 3 seconds to go. Everyone was getting together as if to shake hands. But Jared Cole clarifies, and it will be a kickoff for the Sharks. 36-12, oh, they're fired off. Glory, glory to South Sydney and everything, Louis. But they've got to press pause with you. You've got the remotes. Stop it. Stop the tune.
0: I know they have to stop the clock, but and they have to play the game, don't they? It's crazy to think there's still 3 seconds to go with the scoreline the way it is, but
1: thanks for
0: I'd just boot it dead.
1: Hey?
0: I'd just boot it dead.
1: Well, do whatever you want, but you're still going to play it out. It's not a 79-minute, 53-second game, or 57-second game. They're coming to the fore again. So. Nico Hines' kick-off is taken off the South Sydney boot. They dive on it, and that ends the game. So the Rabbitohs do win 36 points to 12, having led 18-0 at half-time. Now we're about 8 or 9 minutes away from heading to Brookvale Oval, and that's Manly, Ringer and Brisbane. Let's have a listen to Glory, Glory to South Sydney here at Stadium Australia.

0: on all right. 36-12 winners over Cronulla Sutherland. For the Rabbitohs, six tries to Alex Johnston in the 26th minute. Ewan Aiken in the 32nd. Johnston again in the 36th. And again in the 45th minute. Cam Murray in the 68th. And Campbell Graham in the 80th minute. And Latrell Sewell on debut. Six goals from eight attempts. Two restarts. For Cronulla Sutherland, tries to KL Iro in the 73rd minute. Marwini Hirotti in the 75th. Nico Hines, two from two. Now, Cam McInnes on report for a high tackle in the 17th minute. Tom Hazelton on report in the 50th minute as well for a high tackle on Cam Murray. Six restarts. Penalties 8-3 to South Sydney, who turn an 18-0 halftime lead into a 36-12 victory before a crowd of 16,714 here at Stadium Australia. Gee, it was a well-deserved win, Louis, for the Rabbitohs, wasn't it?
1: Yeah, absolutely. I thought the Rabbits played really, really well. They, right from the start, they were happy just to get through their sets, take their medicine, get the halfway and kick long, and waited for their opportunities. They bought their time. I thought the discipline in the first half for the Sharks was horrible. That's what gave South Sydney a really good start. And then from there, they just continued to put pressure on the Sharks. They didn't make any errors. They were so good to watch.
0: What about the debut for a 25-year-old from Wagga Wagga, Latrell Sewell, Michael Carrianis?
2: Yeah, Latrell, what are the emotions like right now?
3: Happy, eh? Just pure happiness. Just glad I got to come out here and get the win with the boys.
2: You've waited a while for this opportunity. When did Wayne tell you that you're going to make your NRL debut?
3: Told me 2 days ago. And lucky enough, it was on my birthday as well, so it was a good birthday present.
2: Who was the first call that you made? What was that emotion like for yourself?
3: The first call was to my brother, because he's been my best mate growing up ever since. So, yeah, telling him first and seeing the smile on his face meant the world to me.
2: You've seen Alex Johnston score plenty of tries. How does it feel now to give him a couple?
3: Feels good, eh? He's in the record books for a reason, and all I had to do was put the ball out in front of him.
2: How many family and friends do you have here tonight?
3: I don't know. I think there's about 80. 80 come up for it.
2: Awesome, mate. Enjoy the moment.
3: Yeah, thank you.
0: Isn't that great? Latrell Sewell. Absolutely loving his debut. Why?

0: His team wins 36-12. He's come in for a bloke playing as well as anyone in the comp, Latrell Mitchell, and he more than held his own, kicked six goals, and now he has 12 points to his name in terms of an NRL player. We'll get another bit of reaction from Michael Carayannis. We'll get the ABC Player of the Year points from Louis. Sure to be dominated tonight by South Sydney. 36-12 winners over Cronulla Sutherland. After Newcastle, they won their game over St George Illawarra, 44-10. Let's get the view from the Rabbitohs captain, Cam Murray, is with you now, Michael.
1: Yeah, Cam, plenty of players on the sideline, but one of your best performances of the season. What do you put that down to?
2: Yeah, really proud of that one. I think we spoke a lot during the week about just getting our basics and our fundamentals right and playing the long game and fixing up a few discipline areas that we probably weren't as good at last week. And we knew the points are there if we could get field position. So I think big rap to all our boys there in terms of their mentality and the way they started the game. And the way that they, the consistency throughout the game, I thought it was pretty close to a full performance there. Obviously a few soft tries, but pretty proud of our boys tonight.
1: What about you, Latrell, at centre? We used to call him that name, but a different Latrell had quite a good performance again tonight.
2: Yeah, he was really good. Really proud of Latrell. He's been knocking at the door since he's been here at pre-season, and he's a very skillful lad. And I was glad that he was able to get his opportunity tonight and grab it with both hands and showcase at the top level his skill set and show everyone that he's ready and prove to his teammates that he's up to it. So he was great for us tonight. Really happy he was able to put out that performance.
1: What does a win do like this for you now? Obviously, you guys have been pretty good this year. Up and down performance last week, but with all the players on the sideline, getting the job done against a side that many think will play finals footy.
2: Yeah, I just think that's the blueprint tonight. Regardless of who's playing in our side, if we can play like that, we give ourselves every opportunity. So, when you break it down, it's a pretty simple game there. You have your completion side, discipline high, and big defensive presence, and you're hard to beat. So, I think we definitely improved on what we did last week and a step in the right direction in terms of getting the consistency we want throughout this year.
1: Enjoy the win, mate. Enjoy Magic Round.
2: Thank you. Cheers.
0: Good job, Michael. Thank you. Cam Murray, we'll get your final thoughts in a tick. We're 2.5 minutes away from heading to Brookvale. Around the grounds, Queensland Cup second half. Central Queensland Capras 26, leading Ipswich 14. AFL first quarter, Gold Coast at Carrara leading St Kilda 7-0. Luke Lewis, ABC Player of the Year points after South beat Cronulla 36-12.
3: Well, I feel like I give this guy 3 points every time, but Jai Gray, I thought he was brilliant for South Sydney. He got my three. I thought Tafita Totola was outstanding as well in the middle of the park, especially early when they had to get out of their own end. I thought he did a good job, so he gets my two.
0: That's as good as I've seen him play for a year or two.
3: Yeah, I thought he played really, really well. And I'm going to go, I actually went Ashton Ward, and the reason I went Ashton Ward is because he was so consistent with his kicking game into that right corner. He did not go away from it, and that's what laid the platform for South Sydney to get that win tonight. And I thought he backed it up with everything else as well. A couple of nice passes, and I liked the way that he was just consistent. He's the one that kept South Sydney in the game with that kicking game.
0: Well, you talk about his consistency. That epitomised South Sydney's 80-minute effort. Well, given there were 2 tries in 2.5 minutes. MC, your major takeaway from this comfortable win for South?
1: Yeah, South Sydney, really, really good game. The Sharks disappointing and probably, much like their season so far, they've had a few false storms, but I don't believe they're the real deal, the Sharks.
0: It's hard to be convinced they are when they've got these performances in them. All right, Michael, thank you, mate. Look forward to your wonderful articles in the Sunday Telly tomorrow.
1: See ya. Happy Mother's Day to everyone tomorrow.
0: Yes, for sure. Thank you, Michael. Yeah, it's Mum's Day tomorrow. Very, very, very special day on the calendar. So South Sydney, in the end, they score 6 tries to 2. They win 36-12, crowd 16,714. Newcastle earlier beat St George Illawarra by 44 points to 10. It was pretty convincing. And Luke Lewis gives 3 points in the ABC Player of the Year to fullback Jai Gray. He's definitely one of our favourites. 2 points to front rower Tavita Totola. And 1 point to young halfback Ashton Ward as the Rabbitohs completely dominate. All right, Louis, good job, mate. I'll see you in the nation's capital for midday tomorrow.
3: I love you. Thank you. See you down there.
0: See you, bud. We'll talk to people from Saturday games. We'll have 6 again. First thought. All of that sort of thing. Dennis Carnahan, Song of the Week. Looking forward to that leading into the 4 p.m. Canberra-Penrith game, 2 o'clock Melbourne v West Tigers. Thank you to our producer, Ralph Tucker, a man of sound here, the Turnbuckle, Nathan Turnbull. Thank you, mate. Brilliant as ever. And thank you to Ned Hall in the studio. Now, listeners, on the Gold Coast. You're off to the AFL Gold Coast St Kilda. Listeners in Canberra off to the rugby. And for the rest, thanks for sticking with us. Let's get to Brookvale. It's Brisbane taking on the Manly Warringah Seagulls. Quentin Hull, good evening.
4: Thank you, Andrew, and welcome to a packed Brookvale Oval. In front of me, there's a flaming three-initial tribute to Jake Trbojevic. Three numbers, in fact. 250, they've got that out in front of the fans here that have packed in to not only pay tribute to one of the members of one of the great Manly families, but a champion player in his own right, ahead of a huge game against the Brisbane Broncos. Manly Warringah with four wins, four losses, their first defeat under the, at the moment, temporary internship of Kieran Foran came last week in that tight run thing, 18-16, going down to Penrith at Western Sydney Stadium. And the Broncos, after two really good wins over the Tigers and Bulldogs, beaten by the Roosters at the football stadium in a night where, yet again, that very, very busy injury ward at the Broncos picked up a couple of extra big names. But Ben Hunt returns tonight at halfback for Brisbane. Thomas Duffy goes to the bench. And Jamal Fogarty's been given an extra week to try and get over that groin complaint. So the 19-year-old who went to school at St Augustine's just across the road here, Joey Walsh, is going to make his first start at home, having played last week. But I was lucky enough to be here when he made his debut off the bench against the Warriors late last year. So amazing to think that literally just across Alfred Street here is where the kid went to school, and now he's playing first grade. And a man who, well, he's local parts as well, and taking along to get here. Well, there was a bit of traffic around Gibbsy. Great to have former Manly halfback John Gibbs with me here at Brookvale. If he doesn't know any blade of grass here, no one else does. How are you, Gibbsy? Great to be alongside you for this big game.
5: Yeah, good evening, Curio. It's great to be here, and there's a real buzz about this because Jake Trbojevic is such a favourite among Manly supporters, but I think most other clubs also embrace Jake Trbojevic. He's universally acknowledged as one of the nice guys of the game. He's an authentic chap, and 250 games, and he's the seventh player for Manly to play 250. And just a bit of housekeeping in descending order: DCE, Cliff Lyons, Steve Menzies, Anthony Watmo, Alan Thompson, Des Hasler, and now Jake Trbojevic. This is his first ever game against the Broncos at Brookvale Oval. He made his debut around 26, 2013. And funnily enough, he made that debut with Clint Gutherson, who played for the Dragons earlier today, obviously. And Kieran Foran was in that side. It's quite remarkable. He shares it with his brothers. We know that Tom's not there. And this is a great opportunity for him to really strut his stuff today. And I can tell you, Q, that there's a special presentation of his jumper a little while ago. It was presented by Brett Stewart. And the Stewart boys, Glenn and Brett, have presented Jake with all of his milestone games. So his 100th, he lost. He won his 150th. It gets better. His 200th, he won and scored a try. He doesn't score that many, but he did score one last week. And so a very special moment. And rest assured that Jake would have been fired up because when Brett Stewart would be delivering his speech and presenting that jersey, he would have been crying himself. So Brett would have been crying. So you can imagine how infectious that would have been.
4: So great to have Johnny Gibbs on the call. And for the first time, I get to work alongside Kiana Takarangi, which is fantastic. NRLW star, former Kiwi international. Kiana, perfect timing to throw to you as the Broncos come out onto the field.
6: Hey, boys. Yeah, the Broncos are getting a big boo from the Manly fans here who have turned out. It is a full house and really good conditions for the game. It's 17 degrees down here, a little bit of dew on the field, but I'm excited for this one, boys. It's going to be a great match.
4: And the Broncos are playing in that deep blue away strip, which I must have
5: admitted. I was going to say, was that a big boo or a big blue?
4: Yeah, big blue. So I've sort of spoken to a few people in Brisbane when that strip was used a couple of weeks ago, and they were saying, what, they look like the Cowboys. So, yeah, I won't get on my angry anthill about alternate strips, but that they don't identify as the Broncos tonight in that strip, do they?
5: No, absolutely not. At least you'll be able to differentiate between the two sides.
4: The numbers are good to see. That's good.
5: Yeah, because they weren't good on the back of the Titans last night. We've got to do something about those jerseys. Nice touch there. Jake Trbojevic went over to his mum and dad, John and Melissa, who are part of the Guard of Honour. And also Ben, of course, went over to acknowledge his mum and dad as well. This is

0: This is a big moment, and this is a big game.
1: And just other positional changes. So we mentioned Fogarty out with that groin injury, Walsh to start in the halves. That's the only change to the Manly starting 13. For Brisbane, Ben Tolte's also gone to the bench. So Preston Rickey is going to start in the front row. For Manly, it's Kohler at fullback, Saab and Hopewadi on the wings, Falalo and Garrick in the centres, Brooks and Walsh in the halves, Paseka and Bullimore up front, Wakeham's the hooker, Olakau Artu and Ben Trbojevic in the second row with Jake the lock. And four of these six for Kieran Foran on the bench, Simpkin, Brown, Sherrup, Tokiyaho, Wilson or Docker Clay. For Brisbane, Reece Walsh at the back, Karapani and Verhoeven on the wings, Arthurs and Shibasaki in the centres, Mam and Hunt in the halves, Gajewski joined up front by Preston Rickey with Pakes the hooker. The second row, Willison and Jordan, Rickey, Carrigan the lock forward, and four of this half dozen to choose from. Duffy, Semu, Tolfa, Perham, Philip Coates, the younger brother of Xavier, and I gave all of them, didn't I? Oh, Duffy, Tolte, Semu, Tolfa, Perham, and Coates.
0: That's it.
1: Jared Sutton, the ref, White Raymond's in the bunker, and we are underway at Brookvale Oval, the final game of this round 10 Saturday triple header, and a big reception committee meets Pat Carrigan on the first carry just beyond the 10 metre line. So the Broncos are running to the left of your radio dial as Jordan Rickey's taken play two, a dozen from the line he's defending. Little right side shift there is Arthurs, who's playing in the centres tonight. He's been at wing and fullback and the bench this year. Centres tonight, he gets up to the 30 and now rolling left side of the ruck and to within 8 metres of halfway. Good carry again there by the Broncos. Young Verhoeven coming in for a carry. Now down the middle third of this, Preston Rickey, should I say. There's Willison, taken five from halfway. Back to the right it goes for a Ben Hunt kick at the end of the set. From five inside his own half, the kick downfield is taken pretty comfortably in the left corner in front of that packed hill out there. It's quite the scene on this Saturday night, and the ball to be played by Hopewadi. As now Manly go about their first set of the game. By the way, you can get in touch on 0467 920222. Please send us your name and where you're texting from, as Ben Trbojevic makes a good run down the blind side left in front of the hill. And he's held up right on halfway. 10 in from touch out there on that eastern side, and they get a wavy 56 more. So Manly go into attack with their first possession and a fresh set as Big Paseka has stopped 45 metres from the Broncos line. Wakeham passes right and centre field through Jake Trbojevic, through Walsh, onto Olakau Artu, who rolled over the top of Ezra Mam before three tacklers put him down eventually. 37 metres out and 15 in from touch on the right. Wakeham passes back left and centre field. Walsh shows and shows and then gives it towards that left edge, but Carrigan and Jordan Rickey are up into the face of the ball carrier there in Paseka, and he'll play it. And another six to go here. So back-to-back-to-back sets for Manly with their first possession in the game. Ben Trbojevic stopped 20 metres out. Back to the right for Brooks. Gives it on there to Paseka on a straightening run. What an opportunity for Manly early on here. They've been able to rumble all the way to within 10 of the goal line off the back of a couple of set restarts. Walsh to the right, gives it to Brooks. Beats a tackle. Brooks's pass is... well, it results in a penalty to Manly.
0: Tackle on suspicion. The player was tackled on suspicion. If he could have got the ball out the back, it would have been a try, though. They had him opened up, and you've got to turn pressure into points. In the modern game, Q, and when I say the modern game, the game in the last 6 months, basically, yeah. You've got to turn pressure into points, and here's another opportunity.
1: So Ethan Bullimore, a former Bronco, takes the first carry on a settler 2 metres out. Manly right on the press to the left. Jake Trbojevic receives in game 250. Runs into a three-man tackling brigade, which is led there by Pakes. Now Wakeham passes back to right and centre field. Well, Paseka was a little flat-footed there as he received the ball. Easy pickings as he crumbles underneath the black dot. Options either side here for Wakeham. He passes to the right. And Walsh takes the ball, charges into the end goal area. Kid Wonder, who went to school across the road, scores in his starting debut at Brookvale. What a story, what a moment for Manly to open this one. 4-0 kick to come. Well, Gibbsy,
0: they had all
1: it
0: the
1: doesn't
0: ball.
1: Get much more poetic than that.
0: No, they had all the ball, Q, and I just had mentioned you've got to turn the pressure into points, and there's a big hole. He went straight through it. They've been shifting the ball really, really well, and Joey Walsh spotted an opening, and he put the foot on the...

0: Australia. Good work out of dummy half by Braden Wakeham, Brandon Wakeham. I think that the defenders thought he wasn't going to run. He was going to pass to Joey Walsh. But he just showed he's got a good... He gets the ball out in front always with two hands, and he went straight through a yawning gap. It was a big gap, and that's a great start to Manly.
1: Oh, Kiana, down on the touchline. That is the kind of stuff that young boys, young girls dream of when they've got footies in their hands playing junior league. Play for the club that you grew up around and score a try.
2: There's a great start there from Joey Walsh. I think it looked like Ezra Mann was worried about Olakuatu, who was on his outside there, and the gap just opened up. It looked way too easy, but a great start there by Manly.
1: And an easy conversion attempt for Reuben Garry from straight in front. He puts it over the black dot to convert the try. What's the collective Walsh point scoring, by the way, tonight? Because we've got Joey in the halves for Manly, and of course Reece Lightning at the back for Brisbane. 6-0 Manly Warringah after only 4 minutes. If you've just tuned in, South's flogged the Sharks 36-12 at Stadium Australia.
0: Yeah, and it was an even bigger flogging of Newcastle over the Dragons. Wow, aren't they in a world of hurt? But that was a brilliant start there, and they just go, and really, they've got the best red zone defence in the league, the Broncos, but that was really paper thin, that one.
1: Well, and you can hear the fans saying, well, they were given three sets in a row to crack them, but that's the game as Bullamore takes the hit up off the kickoff. He's a dozen from that northern end. Wakeham looks left but passes right, and Jason Saab takes the ball into the defensive line. He's just beyond the 20. 15 in from the right wing touch as when Wakeham passes back to the centre third, and Paseka's been involved heavily early. Here he is, just held up in the tackle of Pates and Carrigan. Now plays it a dozen from halfway. Oh, a dropsy. Right edge there from Manly. Olakuatu had a look, I fancy, and he's dropped the ball. That is a mistake from Manly, and Brisbane come up with possession. And that eases things for the visitors. Infield runs Carapani. He's 35 from the Manly line as the Broncos get their first trip to the attacking end. Preston Rickey with a run and stomp centre Park, and 28 metres out. Now Pakes passes to the right for Reece Walsh. Pops it to Jordan Rickey, just dragged down. He got to within 11 of the line, and gee, Kohler was taken on a ride, but he tackled him from behind and eventually grassed him. Broncos on the attack as Preston Rickey goes straight at the defensive line and is put down 5 metres to the right of the uprights and only 8 metres out. 6-0 Manly, but Brisbane a chance to answer that early tries. Ben Hunt pops it up to Gajewski. He stopped, only 5 to the left of the uprights and 5 metres out. Pakes now goes back open side right with the pass to Carrigan. Through the hands, Reece Walsh, double cut out. What a pass. Antonio Verhoeven scores his first try. So we had Walsh scoring at one end, and now young Antonio Verhoeven going in for the Broncos on a brilliant Harbour Bridge pass from Reece Walsh to the edge. 6-4 Manly, kick to come.
0: Well, whatever that other Walsh guy does, I can do it even better. That was beautiful play there by Reece Walsh, but it came after the mistake by Hamole Olakuatu. He wasn't worried about the defence so much. I think he was having a bit of a boat peep where he was going to charge, because he's been charging like a rhinoceros. He's been so good since Kieran Foran took over. His game has completely changed, but that was a bad one. They got possession. They got a six again. So again, pressure into points. That is the way the game goes. And it went from one side, and then it went to that eastern side, the double cutout pass, the Harbour Bridge, call it what you like. There was no toll on that one, though. It went straight under the chest of Verhoeven, and as a matter of fact, we've had two newbies, as you say, score.
1: So 19-year-old in his second game, Verhoeven, he had a very brief cameo as activated 18th man down on the Gold Coast a month ago. So game two for him, and a 19-year-old in game three, and Joey Walsh scored a moment ago. So
0: don't you love rugby league?
1: It's teen time here at Brookvale on this Saturday night as Walsh will try and convert, and he's getting the hoots of the faithful here. Reece Walsh, who's kicked 4 from 4 this year, hasn't had to do a lot of kicking. But with Adam Reynolds out of the team, that's his job. Left foot strike, hits it pretty well, misses to the near side. Much to the joy of the Brookvale faithful, it's Manly Warringah 6 leading Brisbane 4. It's NRL Saturday on ABC Sport. Let's get around the ground. Second half in the Queensland Cup. The Central Queensland Capras 28 lead the Ipswich Jets 22. First quarter of the AFL in

0: Darwin, St Kilda 32 lead Gold Coast 7, and at the MCG Geelong and Collingwood 7 apiece, and we'll keep you up to date with that A-League men's semi-final first leg as well between Sydney and Newcastle. That's just getting underway. Brumbies Force playing in the Super Rugby tonight as well. Updates will come your way, and a call available on the Sports Extra button on ABC Listen if you want to get that call tonight. Brumbies leading early on there, 7-0. Broncos with the ball off the restart. Quentin Hull, John Gibbs and Keanu Takarangi with you at Brookvale Oval as Jordan Ricky plays it on the 20. Now Preston Ricky, no relation, down the middle third and stop midway goal line and halfway. Steps off the mark by a long way. Was ordered to go back and play it there as Gajewski, the man who used to make this his home. He's got a few stops on his rugby league caravan journey. Jack Gajewski, 15 from halfway. Now Preston Ricky receives one man to the right of the ruck. Wakeham and Bullimore make the tackle. Broncos 8 inside their own half at the end of the set. Ben Hunt kicks downfield. Defensive left corner. It's tracked and taken pretty comfortably there for Manly. It was Falolo out there in that corner, and he gets to the 30 with Manly to start this set. 6-4 early on here to the Sea Eagles.
1: Just to put things in perspective, Ben Hunt and Daly Cherrins have played the same amount of games, and I think he was going for a 40-20 then, Ben Hunt. In his career, Ben Hunt has got 15 40-20s and 41 to DCE. That's incredible.
0: Yeah, and boy, aren't those two guys.
1: And he's got 120-40 as well, Cherry Evans.
0: 20-40. And they're back among conversations for rep number sevens with the news, if you missed it earlier today, 6 to 8 weeks Cinders Moses for incumbent Queensland halfback Tom Dearden as Manly now into attacking territory. Here's the milestone man, Jake Trbojevic, taken only 40 metres out. Plays the ball there, Wakeham blindside left, feeds it to Brooks, who has a run at the line, dragged down from behind by Jordan Ricky. Brooks plays it 28 metres out in the left. Last play, says referee Sutton. Walsh kicks high towards Saab's wing. He gets a running jump at it, but beautifully taken by Carapace, who held his ground, defensive left corner for the Broncos, and catches that well. Let's get down. Oh, there's a... Was that a knock on it?
1: Nah, Bob, we got it before it hit the ground.
0: Down to Keanu Takarangi on the touchline.
2: It was a really good kick there. Now the Broncos boys are having to roll up their sleeves. There's some good line speed by the Manly boys trying to keep them down this end of the field.
0: G'day to Harry Ray from Gerringong, who texts, do you think the Broncos can win without Adam Reynolds? Well, they're getting used to winning without key players. They've had an absolute cavalcade of stars miss games as Corey Pakes goes forward after the 30. So still no Reynolds. Stagg suspended. Haas is still weeks away. Corey Jensen long term. Brandon Piakoura still out of the team as the ball goes downfield off the boot of the Bronx at the end of that set. And it's trucked up into the defensive line here. That's a good run from Falalo. Shrugged away from one or two before being stopped about 26 from his own line. Walsh is in that dummy half now there, feeding it one man infield, but no great gain on the carry of Saab. Manly with the ball on their own 30. Walsh back to the left and centre field. Through the hands it goes to Hopewadi and then on to Brooks. A little scooting run, but cut around the ankles by the tackle of Ben Hunt. Played to Kohler, and now down the middle third goes Hopewadi, but he stopped 11 inside Manly territory. Couple of plays left in this set. Seagulls lead at 6-4. Walsh is going to kick with his left boot. He's inside the 40. He's nailed it brilliantly. It rolls over the touchline. 10 from the goal line. And Gibbsy's given me a big smile. How many 40-20s in the career of Joey Walsh, Gibbsy?
1: Well, that's his first. And he's only 40 behind Cherry Evans. And, of course, he came here with a huge boon to take over from Cherry Evans, and he's got his opportunity. He scored a try, he's come up with a very valuable 40-20, and Manly 10 metres out. Jake Trbojevic plays it.
0: And Wakeham feeds it. Oh, hold on. Oh. No, no, no.
1: False start.
0: Try again. Try again. And now they go again. Brooks gets it, gives it on to Paseko with a rumbling set.
1: They had to play the ball, not a tap.
0: Yeah, a tap. Well, plays the... Yeah, exactly. Trbojevic to the right. That's Jake. Gives it onto the right edge. And Olakau'atu is held up and put down. 10 metres out, 15 in from the right. We've Wakeham with a sweeping pass to left and centre field. Jake Trbojevic gives it onto Bullimore, who's tackled underneath the black dot, only 8 metres from the goal line. Now Wakeham back to the left through Jake onto Walsh, who steps and straight. Gee, he's playing confidently. Joey Walsh running the ball. He got taken down there in the tackle. And he's only 7 metres out, back to the right. Jake Trbojevic gives it on to Paseka. Three defenders around him, and the Bronx hold him up. Last play, says referee Sutton. Manly go through Brooks. He will chip towards Saab's wing. Saab gets in behind Carapani, but Mam is there in the nick of time to catch it in the in-goal area. But the penalty goes to Manly. What was that for?
1: Obstruction.
0: So Carapani was deemed to be an obstructor?
1: No, I don't think so. I think there's another player who came in and might have gave a bit of a shove.
0: Let's tune in. We're calling out Carapani here.
3: He's in front of you. That's a professional foul situation.
0: Well, Carapani's been sent to the sin bin. They love it here at Brookvale. Gibbsy.
1: Well, I think it's a bit unlucky.
0: Hold on,
1: there.
0: Here's Pat Carrigan.
3: He makes a deliver. He makes a decision to grab him.
1: So what happened?
0: Did he grab Jason Saab on the way through?
1: Yeah, he just put his hands on him. What happened? The kick was a perfectly placed kick from Luke Brooks. And Jason Saab had run past Carapani and got the run in. Carapani sensed the danger and he's placed his hands on Saab, who got past him as he was about to go for the ball. So technically that's a professional foul. So Manly right on the goal line.
0: 13 on 12. Manly leading 6-4. Carapani in the bin. Ben Trbojevic on the inside line has taken 3 metres out. We'll get to Kiana on that in a moment. That's a really interesting call. Passes loose to midfield. Walsh picks it up on the bounce. Flings the ball to the edge. Saab's got it. 15 from the goal line. He steps infield and gets past the first wave of defensive Shibasaki. And a couple of other Broncos there, led by Mam and Carrigan, put him down. Play to Garrick. Passes left and centre field from Olakau'atu. On to Walsh. Pop ball to Bullimore, who's lost it. Under the tackle of Jordan Ricci. And the Broncos breathe a sigh of relief. So they'll get the scrum feed, a dozen from their own line. Quentin Hull, John Gibbs and Kiana Takarangi with you. NRL Saturday on ABC Sport. There's 12 minutes played here and it's Manly Warringah. Make it 14 minutes played. Manly Warringah 6, Brisbane 4. Kiana on the touchline. What did you make of that?
2: Yeah, it was a bit unlucky, I thought, but as the ref said, it was a professional foul, so he had to go. But that was a big tackle, I reckon, by Jordan Ricci to just kind of take the momentum off the Manly team who looked destined to score just then.
0: So the Broncos win the scrum deep inside their own territory. And here's this big boy from Palm Beach, Antonio Verhoeven. Tackled on the 10-metre line. He's a very tall young man, 19 years of age. They talked a little bit about him being some of the bartering tools in the Mitch Barnett move to the Warriors. But he's staying in Brisbane.
1: That's the Gold Coast Palm Beach, not the Northern Beaches Palm Beach.
0: That's right. SEQ Palm Beach as Carrigan rolls forward up over the 20. And Pat Carrigan's pushed back and stopped. Again, deputising his skipper with Adam Reynolds out tonight. Ezra Mann on the left edge. Pops the ball there. Xavier Willison is put down, but Mann got tackled late. And the penalty goes to Brisbane. So this will give the Broncos a free trip downfield at a venue where, as we mentioned in the preview, this was the game last year where everyone thought that the Broncos were no chance of winning the comp.
1: They were
0: round
1: horrible.
0: 13, they got flogged 34-6. But it from that point was the turning point, what turned out to be a premiership winning season.
1: And they had lots of players out, of course, too. They had some real difficulties with injuries last year as well.
0: So they haven't won here since 2010, but they've only played 3 games here since 2010.
1: Not a big sample.
0: No, but didn't play at all between 2014 and up until last year, because Manly brought their home game to Brisbane and kept getting beaten. Well, may they want to play the Broncos here. Kick downfield, finds touch, and now first carry, Preston Ricci, 40 out as Brisbane get to the attacking end of the field. Centre third, and Ben Trbojevic is there along with Bullimore to make the tackle on Gajewski. Now another one at run down the middle third. No great gain for Carrigan, who's on the 30 as Jake Trbojevic stops him with his brother Ben. Now Pate passes left for Mann. Outside in play. Here goes Preston Ricci. Nice tackle from Jake and his 250th coming across to stop him. 17 out. Pate passes right and open side for Hunt. Pops up a little ball there for Gajewski. Little flip out the back and then through the legs. Ben Hunt flicked it to Walsh. Walsh chucks it to the edge for Arthurs. Steps in field. Beats one before being stopped. Only 11 metres out. Party trick stuff from the Broncos here on the peninsula. Now it's Walsh. Reese with a little chip, which doesn't create much. He bats it backwards to Pates. Pates grubbers for the in goal and then plays tackler to ensure that Manly stuck there. And it will be a goal line dropout. And boy, there was a bit happening there.
1: That was
0: Lala saved the day in the end, Gibson.
1: That was brilliant, though, from from a couple of players. Gajewski, the ball through his legs and out the back was amazing. And Reece Walsh kicking for himself.

0: off and then tapping it back. Here's a short line dropout.
1: It's dozen on the fly and caught by Manly on that right edge. Saab going high to out jump the likes of Shibasaki and Verhoeven. And Manly's got the ball off the dropout. And now a strong run from Nolakau'atu, ripping his thighs through a couple of tacklers before he's bulldogged to deck by Pakes and Carrigan. 15 from halfway. Jake Trbojevic to the left. Gives it on to Brooks. Now he gives it to Kola. Little step and go. He feeds Hopewadi on the edge. He runs out of ground out there and is tackled. Couple of metres in from touch on the hillside near halfway. Kola receives. One man infield gets into attacking territory. Manly leading 6-4. Karapani in the bin. So a one-man advantage for the Seagulls as they go blindside left. Brooks on to Ben Trbojevic. He's dragged down. 21 metres out. Five in from touch on the left. Last play, says Ref Sutton. Back to the blind. They run it. It's Wakeham giving it on to Hopewadi, who goes over in the corner. Lehigh Hopewadi on the bold blindside play to run it on the last. And Manly go 10-4 ahead with a kick to come.
0: That was brilliant play by Manly, because Luke Brooks, on two occasions, he's caught them with their pants down. Don't you love a short side play? Well, that was a double-sided short side play, because they went down that short side, a good raid. Ben Trbojevic made good ground, and then the quick play of the ball. They thought there'd been the kick to the open side, but Luke Brooks said, no, let's try that again. And down the short side again they went, and the ball went to Hopewadi, and Lehigh is such a good finisher. Gee, he can score a try. He's scored so many of them. 45th game, that's his 25th try. And he's a wisp of a thing.
1: He's eighth this season, down to Kiana on the touchline.
2: Great try there by Manly. It all started from the other end of the field, from the dropout, and Saab retrieving that short drop off. So really, really good points there. Great way for them to get down the
0: and
2: field.
0: And let's remember that's why they have that one player numerical advantage, and they used it. But the double short side play. Short side is really effective, Quentin, but when you do it on two occasions in a row, I don't think they thought it would be happening.
1: And running it on the last generally,
0: yeah, it's always handy.
1: Surprises a defensive line. So Reuben Garrick, interesting, you think we've got really good kickers like Garrick and Walsh who aren't really doing the regular kicking this season, but they're kicking tonight.
0: Well, Tom Duffy got 9 out of 9 last year. He's got 100% record this year, Tom Duffy. So
1: no Jamal Fogarty tonight for Manly, but Garrick, who knows all blades of grass here, converts from the sideline. And Manly lead Brisbane by 12 points to 4. And we played 19 minutes of Brookvale Oval on this third game of NRL Saturday on ABC Sport. Earlier, South Sydney 36 over Cronulla, Sutherland 12, Knights 44, Dragons 10. Around the grounds, full-time Queensland Cup. A draw between the Capras and the Jets. Central Queensland 28, Ipswich 28. Second quarter AFL in Darwin, St Kilda 32, lead Gold Coast 14. First quarter MCG Geelong 33. Lead Collingwood 14. No score in the semi-final first leg A-League men between Sydney FC and Newcastle. Super Rugby first half, Brumby 7, 4-7. Broncos kick off and first carry goes. Make it 15 into the field of play on the rumble upfield from Tokiaho, who's out there on the field already for Manly. Left edge shift. Kola dummies and beats a tackle. Kola's up the halfway. He's got support infield in Ben Trbojevic, gives the pass. Oh, he stumbled to keep up Ben. He caught the ball but then lost his footing and gets jumped on. But Manly's only 20 out. Quick to the right, through Brooks, onto Walsh. Joey Walsh, beautiful pass to the edge for Garrick. Garrick's tackled, passes it back infield to Olakau'atu. He's standing with Mam and Pakes and Carrigan around him and eventually tackled. Only 2 metres out. And the Manly faithful can smell more points as Walsh receives left and centre field. Passes left through Brooks. Gives it on to the edge. Quick catch and give Kola to Hopewadi for the corner again. But the referee says forward pass.
0: It was fine. We're just about in line with that. I thought that was a good pass. It was swept across the field. Again, brilliant play by Manly. They went so close. And I reckon also on the other side of the field, this side, the western side, that was on the eastern side, I reckon that Reuben Garrick had been taken off the ball as well. That pass was fine.
1: Hopewadi was definitely in, untouched.
0: The pass was fine.
1: But blown back by referee Sutton, it remains Manly Warringah 12, Brisbane 4.
0: What do you reckon, Kiana?
2: I'm with you. That should have been a try.
1: Kiana Takarangi down on the touchline. Broncos have got the rub of the green there.

0: Xavier Willison tackled off the scrum wing.
1: Kieran, what about the shift of the ball, though? Aren't they using the ball? The ball is humming.
0: I love this team with Tolo Kola at fullback. They look absolutely dynamic. Did the game in Townsville, where Turbo got hurt and Kola had to play at fullback for the majority of that night. He just looks so natural there. Penalty goes to Brisbane here. Some kind of crusher tackle, was it?
1: Yeah, that's right.
0: Irvin's slow to get up.
1: He stays down and the penalty is given. Fair enough, too. He did put a bit of pressure on his neck. That was a really lost opportunity. And when Kola burst down at eastern side of Brookvale Oval, Ben Trbojevic, you're right, Q, he just didn't have the legs to keep up with him. The pass wasn't perfect, and as a result, he stumbled as he was getting the ball. If he'd taken the ball cleanly, he could have given it to a faster conveyance on his outside, but he had to play the ball. So they wriggle out of that one, the Broncos.
0: And they find touch on halfway, but good defence from Jake Trbojevic along with Tokiaho to push big Preston Ricky back a couple of metres. Five inside his own half. Now Gajewski rolls forward and gets to the halfway line. The Broncos playing in this sort of Cowboys-looking away blue, which doesn't really identify with the Premiers, but nonetheless, second time they've used it this year as Preston Ricky, now make it Jordan Ricky, 40 from the goal line, went tackled. Now back to the centre third for Carrigan, and he's put down 35 metres from the goal line. 17 and a half to go in this first half. Manly Warringah lead 12-4. Broncos with the ball. Hunt's pass is called forward by the crowd first and then the referee.
1: Here
0: is Sutton. Agreed. Yeah, Kiana. I think they beat the whistle there, didn't they, the crowd, with that call?
2: Yeah, they did. They let him know that it was forward pass there.
0: Yeah. And by the way, it looks like just perfect for footy. Hardly any dew around tonight. What's it like at ground level?
2: Just a little bit. There's not too much, though. It's really good conditions down here.
1: Garapani just back on the field as well, Q. 13 on 13.
0: So during the period that he was in the bin, Manly scored 6 points. With Carapani sent for a professional foul, holding back Jason Saab on a kick. Manly with the ball, 10 inside their own half. And Tokiaho plays it there to Wakeham. Given to his left shoulder for Jake Trbojevic, who made his debut. Round 26 of 2013 against Penrith. Here, he was 19 years of age and now 32 years of age and in his 250th. And as I give him the resume, wrap
1: challenge, I think.
0: Up to play the ball, big Jake. He's going to challenge it.
3: Challenge from Manly on tackle two. Just got Jake losing it in the ruck. He's claiming there's a foot in there, I think.
0: Okay, let's see what White Raymond has to say about this. He was 19 years of age when he made that debut game at the end of the 2013 season.
4: Jake Trbojevic stands clear of the ground and places the ball in the ruck, and the ball is kicked out by Preston Ricky.
0: Really?
4: The challenge is successful.
0: What do you think of that call, Gibbsy?
1: Yeah, no, I think it was the correct one, because as he went to play the ball, the foot was there, and then he gave it another burst, and he was adamant, Jake, because he was blowing up as soon as the indiscretion was noted by the referee.
0: So Manly fine touch out on the hillside, 30 metres from the Broncos line. Ben Trbojevic takes the tap and rumbles forward with the first carry. Three defenders there to meet him. And he'll play the ball 11 in from that left wing side, 23 metres out. Packed house at Brookvale. Locals lead 12-4. Paseka crumbles into a three-man tackle. Gajewski there along with Tulti and Carrigan to make the tackle. Now to the right through Joey Walsh onto Tokiaho. So you see Wah put down right edge and 15 metres from the Brisbane line. Wakeham back to open left with the pass to Walsh. Gives it on to Brooks. Rushed at and dragged down, and a great tackle from Jordan Ricky, put down 20 out, ball played. Wakeham gives it on to Jake Trbojevic. Centering run, 10 out, last play, quick play the ball. Manly now, give it to the kid. Walsh kicks again for Saab's wing. It's in the air, and it goes over the touchline. And there, Carapani nudged him near the ball, and they don't give a penalty for that. That was really close to us, Gibbsy. Do you reckon he nudged him under the flight?
1: Oh, that was fair enough. I mean, there's going to be some contact when you're going up for the ball. The kick was just a little bit too strong. They've done a good job here to hang on the Broncos.
0: 12-4 the scoreline here. You can get in touch on 0467920222. Mikey's a long-time listener from Bendigo. Says, can you give a shout-out to the Bendigo Crushers Rugby League Club? We played our first ever game today. Didn't get the win, but very competitive. Welcome to Rugby League Bendigo Crushers. Thanks, Mikey. Good on you. 0467920222 was an upending tackle. Jordan Ricky's picked up and dumped into the deck. Fair tackle, though.

0: As now Carrigan rolls forward into the tackle of Wakeham, and he's put down. And gee, there's some aggressive defence out there. Now Pakes is in a dummy half, passes left and centre field for Reece Walsh with a high kick at the end of the set from halfway. It's taken by Falalo, 15 from his own line, 15 in from touch. Gains 10 on the kick upfield. 25 from the line. He's defending. 12 for Manly.
1: Yeah, they're going to shift the ball again. It's on out here. Zolakowatu can get his hands free. Can't. The defence swarms and stops him. Falalo and also Tolatokola are actually swapping fullback and centre. They're mixing it up.
0: Skarik's got the ball trying to weave his way away from defenders. But Shibasaki there to make the tackle. And Garrick to play at 15 inside Manly territory. Joey Walsh at dummy half. Passes infield to Tokiyaho, who stands with a couple of defenders around him. Will play at 10 inside his own half. Now down the middle third. Nathan Brown's out there. Makes a charge at the line. Gets a pass. Gives it to Ben Trbojevic. He's quickly tackled. Plays it 45 out. End of set. Brooks puts up a bomb from 40 metres out. It'll come out down 15 from the line. Oliver Herbin almost got in the way of Reece Walsh there, but Big Antonio takes it. The kid just trying to get under it. That's probably where you let your senior statesman and fullback take it, but Antonio did the job. And another big hit here coming out of the defensive line. Jesse Arthur's got rocked. Just trying to pick up who got him.
1: Tokiyaho.
0: It was Tokiyaho. Boy, there's some strong defence in this game. As now Brisbane through the services of Preston Rickey to the 20. Down the middle third, another carry from Willison up to the 30. His forward pack, of course, still without Payne Haas for quite some time. Carrigan down the middle third. No, Corey Jensen, of course, as well. A few of their regular big boppers in the injury ward. End of set. Hunt from inside the 40. Kicks downfield. Right down the middle of the park, though. Doesn't threaten the touchline. It's taken by Hopewadi, whose kick return is going to see Manly start this set just shy of the 30. Two tries to one to Manly Warringah. NRL Saturday on ABC Sport. 12 and a half to the break. Seagulls 12. Broncos 4. I'm Quentin Hull calling with John Gibbs and Kiana Takarangi at a packed Brookvale Oval on this very pleasant Sydney Saturday night. Wakeham passes blindside there for Brooks. No way through for Luke Brooks. 15 in from the left and 8 from halfway as he plays it now. Jake Trbojevic with another run. Runs into the tackle of Tulte and is put down. He'll play the ball about 45 out. Nathan Brown receives. Passes to the right. Joey Ross. Gee, looks confident. Dummies there and gets put down on another run. Run first and pass after. Brooks is put down as he kicks at the end of the set. Mann made the tackle. The ball pitches and goes over the touchline. Crowd thought that it was a late tackle on Brooks. Referee doesn't agree. And it will be over the touchline. Hand over Broncos ball. 10 from their own line.
1: No, he executed that one all right. He did not touch his leg. He came up with a copybook wrapping tackle. If he had been a fraction out, that was going to be trouble.

0: Drop ball.
1: A sitter. That one should have been taken.
0: Keanu Takarangi down on the touchline.
2: He's just had a big look there, Verhoeven, and dropped the ball, putting Manly in great position to find some more points.
0: Centre field scrum 15 metres out.
1: Perfect place to attack.
0: They go to the right. It's Joey Walsh. His tackle is knocked down by Willison and jumped on by Willison, but he knocked it forward. Boy, I'm impressed with just the body language of this 19-year-old playmaker. He does not look fazed at all, Joey Walsh.
1: I love the way he holds the ball in two hands, because, and he's got great acceleration. He's got the pass. He's got the dummy. He's got the kick. He's got the whole kit and caboodle. So, and as you say, Q, and it's a good observation, he's playing so confidently.
0: Yeah, feats the scrum here. Manly get another crack from 15 out off the Willison knock-on. And Nathan Brown with a centering hit up. And Manly now only 11 metres out. They lead 12 points to 4. We've still got 10 minutes left in this first half. Off to the right it goes. Walsh on to Tokiaho. He's upended by the tackle of Mam and Chibasaki. Siasiwa plays at 5 out. Blindside right. Wakeham gets it onto Olakau'atu, but Chibasaki's there to make the tackle. And Olakau'atu will play it for Manly. 2 from the goal line. Midway goal line and right touch. So swept to open left. One man charge from Tokiaho, but he runs into the tackle of Carrigan and Ricky and Walsh, and they stop him just to the right of the uprights. Wakeham now passes left through Brown to Walsh. Jim King jiving, taken down. He stepped off his left, he stepped off his right. He's taken by Pakes, 8 metres out. Last play Manly, it's Brooks with a chip, which almost goes lateral out to the wing. Caught by Garrick, is running backwards and then drops the ball. He regathers his own mess, but that didn't work. Shibasaki with the tackle, handover. Broncos survive. Manly Warringah 12, Brisbane 4, 9 minutes to the break.
1: Well, they've done a really good job there, the Broncos, because they were under enormous pressure. Another kick. I would have liked to have seen a little grubber in behind the line, because they knew that was coming. They were able to defend against that one. But just the kick along the ground might have been a better option on that occasion. But Brisbane, they need some field position. They need to hang on to the ball.
0: That's a good run from Willison. Charges to within 10 of halfway on this left and main grandstand side. Oh, you can feel the hits here. That's a high tackle, though. Penalty goes to Brisbane. Olakau'atu and Tokiaho were in that tackle on Tolte, who's on a knee. Kiana, not too far from you. Looks okay?
2: Yeah, it's definitely got him around the head a little bit there.
1: Brandon Wakeham is involved as well. Yeah, he's on. Brandon Wakeham's on the
0: Wakeham
1: foot.
0: Wakeham, who sort of scurried out of there quickly.
1: Yeah, on the foot.
3: Brandon, Jake Simpkin off.
0: So Jake Simpkin had to come on for an interchange, but the referee needs to speak with the guy who's just come off.
1: He's not going to be in there, sure.
0: No, he's just going to put him on the foot.
1: Oh, well, he could have done that on the run.
3: He shoots out of the line.
1: Uh-oh.
3: He leaves the ground. He makes direct contact. There's a high level of carelessness there.
0: He's going to the bin. Wow. Can you believe that, Keanu?
2: I can, only because of the ruling. Direct contact to the head these days is just an automatic bin. So I can, unfortunately, for the Eels. Sorry, Seagulls.
0: Brandon Wakeham goes to the bin. So now with 8 minutes to the break, it's Brisbane who's got the man advantage. We had a period where Carapani was off. It didn't seem well. Is that worthy of going to the bin anyway? We don't have time to talk about it yet. What are your thoughts? 0467920222. Broncos are on the attack. 30 metres out, second play. Jordan Ricky rumbles to within 22 metres of the line. He's slightly right edge as he plays the ball to Pakes. Passes left and centre field for Carrigan. Pops it up to big Vijay Sema, who's out there for the Broncos. Tackled, 11 out. Plays it to Pakes. Passes right to Carrigan at the line. Gives it to Reece Walsh. Beautiful pass to Arthurs. Nice tackle, Brooks. Put him down. Brooks clinging on to stop him a couple of metres out. Shifted back to left and centre field. Walsh gives it on to Semu. Crashes into Olakau'atu and Tokiaho when they tackle him. Broncos under the black dot at that northern end. 2 metres out, last play. Pakes passes right. Dummy and give from Hunt. That's banned on to Reece Walsh. Out to the wing for Verhoeven. They run it on the last and he's tackled. The big teenage winger is put down out there by Hopewadi. Handover. Manly survive and lead.

0: a couple of minutes ago needed to hang on in that instance, and they did it quite comfortably in the end.
1: I know the ruling, but Gibbsy, did you think that that was worth a bin?
0: No, I didn't, because I think he came up with a wrapping action. I don't think it was direct contact to the head, but they've had a better look at it than us. So whatever we think is in the bin, so they've got to handle it.
1: Exactly.
2: Nothing's going to happen.
0: Yeah, they've got a penalty, but they should be taking...
1: It was Reece Walsh who took him without the ball.
0: Yeah, they should take the 2 points, and that's what they're going to do, because he was hurt as well. Not only in the other instance, no one was hurt. Olakau'atu was hurt there because of the actions of Reece Walsh. Smart play here, though. Even though they only lead by the 8 points, I think to wind the clock down, just get a breather with a man in the bin, this is common sense. I like them. I don't mind going up in twos anyway, from, you know, leading by 8 to leading by 10. Who knows what's going to happen at the end of the game?
1: Call it old-fashioned or call it common sense, Gibbsy.
0: It's common sense when you get an opportunity like this, and this is a sitter, but more importantly now, 4 minutes before the break, this has been a high-quality game as well, Q. This has been brutal.
1: Which has had its...

0: 15 from Nathan halfway, Brown.
1: And here's Brown. Yeah, give him 10 down the middle third. And 5 from halfway, as Rev Sutton says. That's 5. It's a Luke Brooks kick at the end of the set. High and deep for Manly on this occasion. Again, young Verhoeven is back there. Catches 5 from his own line on the right defensive corner. Good kick chase in front of him, though, from Manly. A line of 5 that he couldn't penetrate. And the tackling brigade is led by young Joey Walsh. So Ben Hunt in a dummy half. Passes there to Reece Walsh. So we've Ben Hunt playing, Jaden Hunt in squad not playing, so only one Hunt. But we have Reece Walsh at one end and Joey on the other side. So it's Reece there at dummy half for Brisbane. Offers it up to Shibasaki. Good run. He gets beyond the 20.
0: And that is interesting. So again, Clayton Falalo is playing fullback by himself.
1: Yep, he goes back there, even though Cole has done such a good job in that role in the absence of Tom Trbojevic. Brisbane through the services of Preston Rickey to the 30. Now it's Carrigan on a run. And Carrigan slung to deck in a three-man tackle. 15 in from the left-wing side and 15.

0: really well to stay within reach of Manly. Patrick Carrigan is arguing the toss with Jared Sutton, but this is 39 metres out, right in front. As we heard, there's no breeze. It is so still here, which is rare.
1: And lovely for the patrons to enjoy a Saturday night high teams.
0: Just looking at those high leaves over there, there is not a rustle. Not one.
1: Binoculars looking at the trees beyond the hill out there, which is absolutely packed. And Ruben Garrick's conversion attempt is the last play, unless it rebounds off the post, of course, into the field of play. Last play of the first half, penalty goal attempt from Garrick straight in front. 38 metres out, he's kicked it. And Manly go to the sheds at halftime at Brookvale Oval with a 16-4 lead over Brisbane. 2-1 in the first half. Walsh, Joey of Manly, 19 years of age, went to school across the road, third game, and scores his first try in the NRL. And then, 19 years of age, second game, Antonio Verhoeven scored his first try in the NRL for Brisbane. It was 6-4. That was all in the first 10 minutes. And then Lehigh hop

0: You can argue the toss about the consistency. But in the main, I think Manly will be happy to be in the lead. And Brisbane might be too disappointed because we've seen them come from behind on many occasions. 14's that number. They love getting behind 14. Yeah. Well, they're ahead of the schedule because they're only behind 12. So still a lot of work to do. Banner Waken will be in the bin.
1: Still scoreless in the A-League Men First League semi-final between Sydney FC and the Jets. And in the Super Rugby first half, Brumbies 14 lead the Force 10. Hope you're enjoying the third leg of NRL Saturday here on ABC Sport. It's the Seagulls 16, the Broncos 4, half-time, and we'll be back at Brookie after a trip to the newsroom.
2: Hello, this is ABC News with David Rollins. Early results in the Farrer by-election are showing a dramatic swing away from the Liberals, with One Nation leading the count. The Liberals only have around 10%, which is an almost 40% swing against them since 2025. ABC News spoke with Nationals leader Matt Canavan about the National Party's prospects tonight. The National Party hasn't contested the seat since 2001, after Susan Lee won the seat for the Liberals. Mr. Canavan says he recognises that people are disillusioned with politics and the political class.
3: I thought it was very important that I come here and hear directly from the people, take it on the chin. And, yes, certainly I've got that feedback about how things haven't been going the way people want. And I knew that when coming into the leadership, but it's been even more important to hear that directly from so many voters.
2: A descendant of members of Australia's first ever parliament says he's happy to have visited Melbourne's Royal Exhibition Building today on the 125th anniversary of the opening of the nation's first federal parliament. The event in 1901 saw 12,000 people pack into the building to witness the future King of England, George, Duke of Cornwall and York, officially open parliament. Hundreds of people attended again today, viewing artefacts, including the Duke's horse-drawn carriage. Dr. Matt Harvey says he has an intimate connection with the anniversary.
4: I had two ancestors in the room. One was Attlee Hunt, who was first Secretary of the Department of

0: to do the creative science that this country so desperately needs.
1: Police have charged an unlicensed driver over a high-speed pursuit through Canberra's north. Ruby Thomas reports.
2: Officers say they clocked an Audi driving 130 kilometres an hour in an 80 zone at Acton yesterday morning. They activated their lights and sirens, but the car didn't stop, speeding off towards Belconnen. Police deployed tyre spikes, but the pursuit continued, with the Audi allegedly running a red light and driving on footpaths in Macquarie and Cook. Police say a member of the public had to jump out of the way to avoid getting hit. A 42-year-old man was eventually arrested after fleeing the car on foot. He's been charged with a string of offences, including aggravated dangerous driving, and is due to face court today.
1: In sport, Adelaide United and Auckland FC have played out a 1-1 draw in the first leg of their A-League men's soccer semi-final in wet conditions at Mount Smart Stadium. Auckland's Luke Brook opened the scoring midway through the first half before Harry Crawford ensured that scores would be level heading into next weekend's second leg. And in our breaking news, the ABC is projecting that One Nation has won the Farah federal by-election.
3: Why aren't journalists allowed to tell you everything they see in court cases? And are those with means gaming suppression orders? We asked the self-described queen of banning things, retired Supreme Court Judge Betty King. Search the Case of podcast on ABC Listen or wherever you get your podcasts.
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5: Options either side here for Wakeham. He passes to the right. And Walsh takes the ball, charges into the end goal area. Kid wonder who went to school across the road, scores in his starting debut at Brookvale. What a story, what a moment for Manly to open this one. 4-0 kick to come. Only 5 to the left of the uprights and 5 metres out. Takes now, goes back, open side right with the pass to Carrigan. Through the hands, Reece Walsh, double cut out. What a pass. Antonio Verhoeven scores his first try. So we had Walsh scoring at one end and now young Antonio Verhoeven going in for the Broncos on a brilliant Harbour Bridge pass from Reece Walsh to the edge. Last play, says Ref Sutton. Back to the blind, they run it. It's Wakeham giving it on to Hopewadi, who goes over in the corner. Lehigh Hopewadi on the bold blind side play to run it on the last. And Manly go 10-4 ahead with a kick to come.
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5: Earlier today, big wins for Newcastle and South Sydney. Welcome back to Brookvale Oval. Quentin Hull is my name and Manly Warringah lead the Premier's Brisbane by 16 points to 4 at halftime. It's a packed house here. Revolution Foreign had its first hiccup last week against the Panthers, but he's 4 wins, 1 loss since being in charge. And overall, this Manly season, 4-4. The Broncos, 5 wins, 4 losses with a heap of talent in the injury ward. But Ben Hunt back tonight. Reece Walsh circulating as well. And the Premiers, well, they're just trying to manage things with a bit of an injury crisis at the moment. It's been a good game of footy. I hope you're enjoying it with us. Your texts continue to be welcome on 0467 920 222. You can get a few of them here.

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1: Boys, I don't have a lot of news, to be honest, from the sidelines. I'm sorry.
0: Okay, well, let's get back to the action here with, on the left edge, ball taken forward by Xavier Willison. 15 in from touch on the left, 15 from halfway. Now Tolte with the carry over the 40 into the tackle of Olakau'atu and Brown. And also Tokiyaho, pit down 6 metres his own side off halfway. Blindside, Walsh, his pass is close to the touchline. Cleaned up by Karapani, who then grubbers down the touchline. It goes over just... That was a bit of a... No, knock on. In the end, referee Sutton says that last little kick through was off the back of a knock on. So the Broncos marked that up out in the left edge there, Gibbsy.
2: Yeah, well, it's been knocked down though, so they'll Brisbane get the scrum right in the middle of halfway. What I would like to see, I'd like to see them adopt the Super League concept where when there's an advantage, you're allowed to play it out. You can throw it wherever you like, and then, you know, it comes back and you get the ball still, because there's too much, yeah, it's too much subjective whether or not an advantage has been taken. That player ran 20 metres and then kicked the ball.
0: So the Broncos have got it on halfway. Yeah, and for a moment I wasn't sure whether there was a mistake on that edge because it was far side, but it's Brisbane's ball, so no advantage and play two off the scrum win for the Broncos.
2: So you take that interpretation out of it.
0: Yeah.
2: If you say you can do whatever you like, give it a whirl if you've got the advantage.
0: Semus 40 metres out, left edge shift and given on to Willison. He's tackled only 30 from the Manly goal line, and then Tolte has the ball spill off his chest, lost it straight to Wakeham, and Manly counter-attack. Wakeham's pass onto Brooks. He's crushed in the tackle, though, of Arthurs. And the mistake from Tolte gives Manly the ball, and now play two of the new set. And Lehi Hopewadi is tackled on the NRL logo, 3 metres from the end, from the halfway line. Manly just inside their own territory. Tokiyaho down the middle third, and three around him. Plays the ball, Simpkin passes off right shoulder to Brown, who runs into the defensive line, and 7 and 8 post-contact metres, the fans in front of us like that here at Brookie, as Brown will play it only 31 metres out. No score second half yet. Manly still 16-4 in front. Right edge shift to Garrick. Garrick's tackle, chucks it out the back to keep it alive to Olakau'atu. He's 20 out, but Carrigan's there along with Willison to wrap him up, and they push him back a metre or two before he goes to deck. Played out there on the right as Simpkin swings at left and centre field. Last play, Joey Walsh with a bomb for Manly. It'll come down on the goal line. Saab catches it and he's wrapped up immediately and held in the air. Can't plant it. Handover. And, oh no, hold on. That wasn't the last. That was the second to last play. They now run it on the last. Walsh passes to Brooks. Passes left edge for Lala. His pass knocked down by Arthurs going for an intercept. It's a knock on.
2: Just as well he knocked it down, though, Q, because it would have been a try. He's never, ever going to get a ball.
0: Heaven forbid, I assume, Kiana, that a bomb is on tackle 6, not tackle 5. That was a weird play.
1: It was a weird one. I thought the same as you, but no, the Manly team have another play. They're very lucky they get the ball back here.
2: Mm. Maybe a mix-up there. It was Joey Walsh who kicked the ball, and he sort of stood there, and then it was like an afterthought. He put the bomb up. Saab got the ball, but then they whipped it out along the back line. It went out to the western touchline, and Jesse Arthurs, he just knew there was trouble, so he just basically batted at the ball. Here comes Manly.
0: And they're only 10 metres out off this scrum win left edge. First carry takes them 5, closer through the rumble of Tokiyaho. Now to the right. If Joey Walsh gives it on to Olakau'atu, who beats 1 before Willison stops him only a couple of metres short. 10 to the right of the uprights. Simpkin gives it left. Brown's ball for Tokiyaho. Rolls through Jordan Ricky. And Sia Siwa. Tokiyaho scores for Manly Warringah at the northern end. And the Sea Eagles go further ahead. It's 20 points to 4. Kick to come. Well, he's been massive off the bench and gets 4 points as reward in the score sheet.
2: Yep, and that's the first try he scored against the Broncos. He's had 15 goes and he hadn't scored against the Broncos. So that's a good thing for Tokiyaho. And that was really good shift there by Manly. They did a good job. And that all came about after the mistake by Ben Tolte down the other end. Manly rolled down the field and there was a short ball and Tokiyaho was able to get the ball down. It took him a couple of goes, but finally he got the ball to Terra Firma and the try has been awarded by Jared Sutton. And just as that was happening, Brandon Wakeham had just come on onto the field. So effectively, they only scored the 4 points with Wakeham off the field. That four then, which will be six in a moment, was whilst he was on.

0: Is he still a guy who does his own management and basically has a year-on-year deal to play here, Tokiaho?
1: Yeah, I think so, yeah. And he's looking at doing some things outside of league as well.
0: Had a couple of years at Catlin in the Super League, yeah. And, of course, known mostly as a Roosters player in the NRL, yeah, but he's been very valuable since coming back to the NRL for Manly.
1: Used to be a handy goalkeeper.
0: And I think he's going to be stretched from the field. Now, after all of that, there was a huddle around the try, and he has stayed down, and his leg's been injured, and the stretcher is coming out, my word. Kiana, down on the touchline.
2: Yeah, not sure what's happened, but the medical team has head out there, and they've got the stretcher ready to go. It doesn't look good for him at the moment.
0: Oh, gee, just talking about...
1: It looks like the Jordan frame, too, so whether they're worried about some...
0: They're holding his leg.
1: Yep. Maybe he's broken his leg.
0: There's about half a dozen trainers around him, and we don't have a very good view of Tokiaho at the moment, but he's, to the best of my knowledge, they are trying to isolate some issue with his right leg, and he's lying on his back. Boy. And well, that's taken the oxygen out of this full house at Brookvale.
1: Well, he scored a very important try, and he doesn't score many, Siwa, so he's done a good job. He got the short ball and he went over right next to the post, but he's been hurt. But his impact off the bench has been enormous. He and Nathan Brown made a real difference, there's no doubt.
0: We haven't got any replays really at the moment. The smallish big screen in name only here at Brookvale. mind you, it is a suburban ground, but it's got just a generic graphic at the moment rather than a replay. Now, of course, the director may have seen something in the replay which is quite unsavoury, so they may not be playing it. So I'll give that consideration. But
1: it was at close quarters and he had defenders around him. It didn't look as if there was anything untoward. I think that's just come from the impact and the effort that he made that last lunge towards the post. And as I said, it took him a couple of goes to get the ball down onto the ground for the try to be awarded. But this is most concerning.
0: So... The stretcher is out, the doctor is with him, and play is stopped with the try scorer Siasiwa Tokiaho on his back and being attended to in that in-goal area with still 33 and a half minutes left in the game. I'll quickly get around the grounds, halftime in those AFL games. Gold Coast 7-4-46 lead, St Kilda's 5-8-38. So it's the Suns by 8 points there. Halftime at the MCG. Geelong by 10 over Collingwood. Cats 7-6-48 to the Magpies 5-8-38. Still no score in that men's A-League semi-final first leg. Sydney FC 0, Newcastle 0. Second half of the Super Rugby. Brumbies 17 lead the Western Force 10.
1: It's rare you see so many people around a player. There's
0: a dozen around here.
1: There is a dozen at least, including, which is great to see, the Brisbane Broncos medical staff as well who are helping.
0: I think he's got the green whistle, so maybe there's a really bad break of a...
1: His ankle or his leg.
0: Yeah.
1: That would make sense.
0: And we are, sort of, both Gibbsy and I, got the binoculars up trying to peer our way through. So six and eight sets of bodies. Kiana, what's the feeling down there on the sideline?
2: Yeah, still just waiting to hear, but like you said, the medical team are right next to me. They were out pretty much immediately. So potentially, I don't know, it could be something like an open compound fracture or something nasty while they're not showing us anything.
0: Okay, so now he's been picked up on the stretcher. And look, we know of the charm yet shortcomings of these venues. Here is why the question is then posed of, even if you're going to have these venues, Gibbsy, you've got to have some way that a Medicab gets out there.
1: Yeah, you would think so. I mean, it's very rare. He's in great pain.
0: And look, we know that the debate of the suburban grounds and how good they are at times for rugby league, but their shortcomings, and this is an area of a shortcoming. Here's a stricken player who is... He's been carried from the ground old style because they can't get a Medicab out to him.
1: And to the doctor, Nathan Gibbs is one of the Manly doctors, of course, who's well known to rugby league supporters and rugby union. He's been a doctor for all sorts of sports teams, was a great player himself. David Bro, another doctor of Manly. Mick Mulligan, the security man, is carrying the stretcher as well. And so he's got the green whistle.
0: Got the green whistle and... Mind you, while that's happening, he's...

0: conversion.
1: Boy, they're a bit quick on the trigger there, weren't they? He'd only just got over the touchline and they kicked the conversion of his try. Well, I was still trying to look at what part of his body was... I think it's lower leg, we're not sure, but we'll do our best to bring that to you when it comes to hand. Meanwhile, the referee said let's get on with it, and Reuben Garrett kicked the conversion. After all of that, it's Manly 22, Brisbane 4.
0: And that all came about, as we said, it seems like a lifetime ago now, and let's hope the Siro is all right, because he scored the try and he's been badly injured, but after the mistake, the fundamental one from Ben Tolte.
1: Broncos kick off. Saab with the ball for Manly and stopped a dozen from that southern in-goal area. 8 in from touch on the right. So someone will have to step up now for Manly, because Olakau'atu, Tokiaho had had a good game to that point. Here is Olakau'atu, play 3. Out on the right edge, 10 in from the hillside, stopped on the 30. As Manly rumble upfield after that try, Garrick gets to within 10 of halfway. On his back, and now gets to his feet to play the ball. Simpkin passes left and centre field to Nathan Brown. Meets the tackle of Tolte and Pakes it was, and Carrigan. End of the set, and Brooks will kick downfield with his left boot. Bit of a tumbler. It bounces awkwardly for Reece Walsh. Fumbles it backwards. That draws a roar, not a knock-on. He cleans up his own mess and gets absolutely dumped in a rib-rattler by Olakau'atu. Got underneath his rib cage and drove his back into the deck. Textbook stolen. Now, next play, there's a high tackle from Paseka. Gives away a penalty for going high on Carapani.
0: Yeah, just too excited there. And it was Reece Walsh showing the ball. Olakau'atu said, I'm having none of that. And he went straight into him and cracked his ribs. And then there was a little bit of a high tackle. I was just too excited. They have lifted for Jake Dubois versus 250. There's no doubt.
1: Broncos kick downfield, and first play of the new set, Willison takes them to within 5 of halfway. It's 22-4, Seagulls over the Broncos, NRL Saturday on ABC Sport. As next carry from Semu to halfway, now right side shift, Reece Walsh has got it, trying to put the dancing moves on, but Brooks makes the tackle, puts him down 38 out right edge. Arthurs passes left and centre field, Mam receives and pops it up for Carrigan, who is going to be put down now. 31 metres from the Manly line, still right edge. Pakes at distributor, flings it left and centre field through Ben Hunt onto Mam. Ezra steps through the tackle of Walsh, but has got others there to ensure he's stopped. Prominently Brown making the tackle on the Brisbane playmaker, blindside left. Ben Hunt has a run, the pass given on to Shibasaki, and he's tackled. A forward pass, says the referee, and a handover on the last.
0: The crowd's loving it, Q. This has been really good defence. This has been a good effort by Manly, and they're frustrating the Broncos. Even the great Reece Walsh is struggling to put on anything flashy. He's already come up with a beautiful pass that led to Carapani's try. But this has been a quality effort by Manly, but they've got to keep it going, because we know how dangerous Brisbane can be.
1: A half hour to go here. Manly 22-4 in front, and Lehi Hopewadi, who scored one of those first half tries, has a run into the defence and has taken on his own 30. Steps just beyond it. Ref lets that go, as now it's Brown with another run. Nathan Brown, a dozen inside Manly's half. Centre third as he plays the ball to Simpkin. Off left shoulder, one out to Ben Trbojevic. Charges into the defensive line and almost through. Carrigan was on hands and knees and grabbing onto his jersey and needed help to stop him. Ball played 45 out. Blindside Brooks. He goes on a run. Gets an offload away to Simpkin. Passes right in centre field. Wakeham gives it. Walsh passes for Lolo up to the 10. Caught from behind by Pakes. Walsh was in front of him as well, but Falalo on 5 plays the ball. Manly shift it right. Joey Walsh kicks for the right wing. It's a bit high. Saab bats it back. Olakau'atu picks up on the half ball. He got tackled on the goal line. Chucks it back into the field of play. No Manly player there. Taken by a Bronco. Carapani saves the day. Lot happening there, but the Broncos have got it on their own line.
0: And Manly are coming in for the kill there, swarming. They don't want to give away a penalty, though, because they've got the Broncos pinned. The tackle again. It is brutal, but that tackle by Olakau'atu was a try-saver and maybe a game-saver.
1: Yeah, Old Toffer's out there. He

0: just got smashed. And now Verhoeven, he's tackled, and the Bronx are still on their own 10 here. Tolte makes a good run, splits one tackle before being stopped on the 20. Now Pakes gives it to Mann blindside. Ezra on a run, draws two, the pass offload is knocked on by Ob Tolfa. And Manly will get the ball only 30 metres from the Broncos line.
1: Well, they have six tackles inside their own 20, and Manly have been very careful because Daniela Paseco had given away a penalty previously, but that, some of that defence, it was unbelievable. They just kept coming and hitting them hard.
0: Just got a note from our social guru, Jared, along with Jonesy in the studio, saying they've had a look at a couple of those screenshots of the Tokiaho injury, and they think Corey Pakes may have fallen across his leg, his right leg, or down near his ankle. So, yeah, thanks for that, lads, trying to get that more that information as Tokiaho was stretched off in scoring that try a moment ago. There's a high tackle on Nathan Brown by Tolte, which the referee lets go. Brown doesn't worry about it much. Gets up and plays it Manly, 35 out. Given left for Brooks at the line. Short ball to Ben Trbojevic. Held up by the tackle there of Jordan Ricky and also Tolfa. Manly 15 out in centre field. Simpkin passes right to Wake and cuts out one, gives to Walsh. Walsh cut out to the edge for Garrick. Garrick goes for the line but is dragged down from behind by Shibasaki. Tackle made, 7 metres out. Manly out on the right. They shift it back to left and centre field. Simpkin sweeping ball to Brooks. Brooks keeps it moving through the hands for Lalo, dummy and straighten, but Ben Hunt's there to make the tackle with Carrigan. Last play, Manly. A dozen in from the left and 15 out. It's given on to Brooks. He will chip for the in-goal area. Comes down in the field of play. Leap from Garrick, bats it backwards. No one there to rove, so to speak. And at the end of that, Shibasaki's jumped on it on the goal line, gives him. Broncos survive. Good run on the left edge up beyond the 10. That's a cheap 15 metres in the end. Very timely scurry from Carapani, gives him 27 to go. All happening here, Manly leading 22-4.
1: And look at that swarming defence. They're only 15 metres away from their own line, but they're doing a great job to hang on, Brisbane, but they must be getting fatigued. And there's an offload. There's a knock-on. Manly's got it again.
0: Terrible offload from Tolte. Picked up by Brooks. He scurries to the left edge, offloads the pass, but defence is there as Arthurs makes the tackle on Kohler. Now back to the right and centre field, and Paseka makes a mistake. Reece Walsh picks it up. He chips in behind the line, then falls over. Was he taken out? Yes, he was. Penalty to Brisbane. Holy dooly, Kiana, give us a rest up here for a sec, because Gibbsy and I are blowing a gasket. This game.

0: A suspected broken ankle, so he's gone to the hospital.
1: Okay, and that was on his right side.
2: Yeah, like a compound fracture.
1: Yeah, yeah. Oh, boy.
2: See, Reece Walsh then, even though he's 80 metres away, he put the kick over the top.
1: Oh, there's two.
2: And he was bumped out of the way. That easily could have been a professional foul.
1: Playback underway, but there's a loose footy that the ref said, don't worry about that. Tolte on the run. Now he'll play it up, bowl it up.
2: Get rid of that ball.
3: Get rid of that ball.
1: Get that other footy. Someone on the hill chucked it on the field.
3: Okay,
1: Broncos have got it. 35 metres from Manly's line. Carrigan runs into the defence. And Pat Carrigan deputising again as skipper tonight. Tackled 28 metres from Manly's line. Seagulls lead it 22-4. Contest needs a Bronx try and level it up a bit. But Mann has put a forward pass to the left edge. Keep shooting themselves in the foot out there, the Broncos. Referee Sutton's all over it. That is a horrendous blunder from Ezra Mann. What was it, play two or three of the set?
2: Yeah, that's defensive pressure, though. They are up. Their defensive line speed, they are up in the face of Brisbane before they can get the ball. So they are thwarting any attempt that Brisbane are having to put on, you know, fancy plays.
1: And we've still got 25 minutes left here, but again, who is this football team compared to the one that played in the first 3 weeks of the season?
2: Defensively, this is as good as I've seen Manly go in 2 years.
1: It's been extraordinary, the revolution under Kieran Foran. Four wins from five starts, only beaten by 2 points by Penrith last week, and they lead the Premiers here 22-4. As, lifting tackle there goes against Dob Toffa. He lifted Olakau'atu beyond the horizontal.
2: Carrigan involved as well. See, that's one of those.
1: It wasn't Carrigan, though. It was Toffa who lifted him.
2: But when Toffa lifted him up, they put him down softly. So, look, they didn't go on with it. They didn't drive. Oh, you could have let that one go.
1: So,
2: they're under
1: Manly fine touch. 45 metres from the goal line. And once again, go into attacking territory. First carry out on that right edge, taken forward by Garrick. He'll play it 37 metres out. Simpkin passes left and centre field. Brooks serves it up to game 250 player Jake Trbojevic. He stopped 35 metres out. Now to the right. Simpkin gives it from Joey Walsh on to Big Paseka. Thighs pumping. Three Broncos drag him down. Manly 25 out in that right edge. Simpkin delivers.

0: Eagles. Simpkin passes blindside right for Wakeham, who chips, looking there for Saab's wing. He leaps away and go at that, and he knocked it on. Picked up by the Broncos and taken into the field of play. To no advantage on the run of Shibasaki. Out to the 20 for a 7 tackle set. Jason Saab had first play at that and just knocked it on, Gibbsy. Penalty Brisbane here. Manly offside off the restart. Down to Kiana on the touchline.
1: Oh, it's probably the eighth or ninth time that Manly have kicked to that right corner. I think it's got to come off eventually, boys. What do you think?
2: Yeah, I think it's not a bad idea to keep going there, but I really think the element of surprise would be a good one. Just one along the ground in behind them. Because Brisbane are out on their feet. They're doing a really good job to be only 18 points behind, because Manly, with that surge, should have been further ahead.
0: Quentin Hull, John Gibbs and Kiana Takarangi with you for NRL Saturday on ABC Sport at Brookvale Oval. The last game of the day. The Knights and the Bunnies already celebrating victories on this Saturday of round 10. Brisbane with the ball and into attack. Reece Walsh, that right side pass came off the hands of Brooks, knocked on. Six more as cleaned up by the Bronx. Mann gives it to a flat-footed Carrigan. He'll run into the defence. Oh, one-on-one strip from Brooks, but no advantage to the previous knock on. So the referee blows it up and Brisbane will get the ball. And there you go, you're talking about that Super League rule. That was a rather long advantage there, but, you know.
2: Well, it just takes it. The crowd can say nothing because you know what the situation is. If you've got an advantage, you just keep going. And if you make the most of it, well and good. And if you don't, you get to play the ball. It's a free shot, and that's what should happen.
0: Three tries to one for Manly over Brisbane. Tokiaho off with a suspected broken leg. 13 on 13 out there as Shibasaki is taken down left edge. There have been two occasions where both teams have been down to 10. Karapani saw the bin in the early stages for the Broncos, and Wakeham also saw the bin late first half, early second half. But full complement at the moment. Brisbane on the attack. Ben Hunt, short ball. Tolfar met solidly. Offload out the back. Knocked on by Reece Walsh. Picked up by Manly. An audacious little chip from Falolo. He's got it and gives it off to the flying Cola. He's got fizz. He's got fire. Cola runs 70 metres to score. And they go berserk.

0: he's so popular. But just the sense to put the little chip over the top and see that. The eyes up football, and it went there to Cola, and it was shut the gate. Ezra Mann did a good job to put it with him, but that was a spectacular try.
1: And Kiana Takarangi on the touchline had one of the best views of it.
2: What a try, boys.
1: The 1 lead Newcastle 0. Second half Super Rugby, Brumbies 22 to the Western Force 15. 26-4 here. Broncos kick off, and Falalo just very nonchalantly lets it roll around a bit as was near his feet on the goal line. He eventually picks it up and gets tackled five from that southern end.
0: Just a word on Brandon Wakeham. Brandon Wakeham and Luke Brooks have been fantastic over the last month since he's brought in the side, and a lot of people disagree with it, but Brandon Wakeham has taken his game to a new level, and Luke Brooks has been fantastic.
1: Well, he'd been in the hold on left side shift here from Manly and on their own 10 as well, but it's cut down as Ola Kola gets taken there from the Brooks pass. Yeah, well, Wakeham hadn't played NRL for 2 years and comes back in and now is doing a great job here at Manly, having basically lost his way at the end of what a stint at the Tigers, having been at the Bulldogs before that.
0: And this is without Tom Trbojevic. I know, you know, mainly Manly was DCE and Tom Trbojevic.
1: Joey Walsh with the kick downfield. He's made a mistake there, the kid. He's kicked it out on the full. So here's a chance for Brisbane. Time enough, we know these Broncos are good enough. Deficits haven't been an issue in big moments for Brisbane.
0: They must be tied, don't you?
1: 18 minutes to go. But this is the little... This is the little invitation back into the game. The mistake there from the teenaged halfback. So the Broncos will start this set 40 from the Manly line. First carry, and it's a left edge run from Willison. Taken on the 30. Now Tolfo and the pink boots tackled about 22 metres out, 15 in from the left. He'll play the ball there as Pakes passes infield to Ben Hunt. Given on to Jordan Rickey, who's put down. He'll get up to
0: Luke
1: his feet.
0: Brooks under him.
1: Yeah, and Duffy's out there as well for the Broncos now. Hunt passes to Mann, left side knocked on out there. Willison knocks it on. He said Garrick tackled him before he had the ball. Referee doesn't agree. Picked up by Manly, and the Seagulls have got it. Another mistake from Brisbane. And everything coming up for the locals on this big night at Brookie, where one of their favourites, Jake Trbojevic, is celebrating his 250th game. Manly with the ball in their own 20. It's played there by Hopper Whitey. Brooks gives it on to Ben Trbojevic, who's dumped solidly in a three-man tackle. Does it in from the western side, just short of the 30. He'll play the ball to Simpkin. Passes to the aforementioned helmeted number 13, Jake Trbojevic, Gerbo. Call him what you like, nicest man in rugby league. He's got a few monikers. He plays the ball there. Now rumbling down the centre third. Nice little offload. Second face here as Paseka chucked it up there for a second run from Simpkin. He stopped just before halfway.
0: Brandon Wakeham gets a break, and Bullimore back onto the field. Here he goes.
1: Down the middle third and taken 40 metres from the Brisbane line. Last play here for Manly. Blind side left. It's given to Brooks, who off a step bombs. It'll come down 15 out. Verhoeven knocks it on. And then it was knocked on as well by Walsh coming through. Knock on both ways, but it'll be a Manly ball. It'll be a Manly ball with 16 minutes and 20 seconds left in the game. The Seagulls lead it by 26 points to 4, NRL Saturday on ABC Sport, and there's 17,269 to see it. Can't get many more inside Brookvale Oval these days.
0: No, and you'll pack it out next time they're here as well. They just keep selling it out. And when you consider they lost the first three games at home, that was unbelievable. The transformation under Kieran Foran has been incredible. There's that leg speed again by Billy Moore.
1: Tackled off the scrum wind. Centre field and 10 metres out. Manly going for the kill here to the left. Brooks to Ben Trbojevic. Arthurs makes the tackle. Ben T is only 5 metres out left edge. Six more for a hold down in the ruck. Wavy fisty for the Seagulls. So Bullimore takes another settler. Down the middle third and stopped 8 metres out. The Premiers are just about to be plucked here by the Seagulls as Trbojevic has tackled. That's Jake. If he scores, they'll wreck this joint. It'll crumble. It's that old if they score here with Jake. Joey Walsh right side. His little short ball. Man, right in the face of the ball runner there. And Falalo tackled. Now, right on the goal line, there's three defenders over a man in the in-goal area in Simpkin. He's held up, has to go back out to the 10. Back out to the 10 for Jake Simpkin to play it with a couple of plays left in the set. So Paseka has another rumble to

0: It's the black dot. He's standing. He's held up. He'll play it on five. Options either side. Simpkin to the left for Brooks. Ben Trbojevic, quick hands on to Falalo. Nice tackle from Jordan Ricky. Read the play. Makes the play. Makes the tackle. Hand over. Broncos survive, but they're running out of time to get into this one. There's 15 minutes to go on the scoreline. Reads Manly 26, Brisbane 4.
1: And what they've done is they've kept the ball away from, you know, they've put a pressure on their good ball players. Ezra Mann has been frustrated. Also, Ben Hunt hasn't been able to release Reece Walsh. Reece Walsh has hardly had a touch.
0: He has been quiet tonight, that's for sure.
1: They've kept him out of Doku. They've done a really good job managing the game.
0: Johnny Gibbs with yours truly, Quentin Hull and Kiana Takarangi as Pat Carrigan runs down the middle third. Broncos skipper tonight, plays at 10 from halfway. Now to the right through their hands. Hunt to Duffy. Pass is knocked on by Ricky. Tried a cute little through ball, which just didn't work. Nothing working for the Broncos tonight. Maybe it's got to do with that blue strip where they look more like the Cowboys than the Broncos. I'm not having a crack at the Cowboys. I'm just having a crack at any type of playing strip that

0: Paseka coming to the bench. And Cherub comes onto the field, and there's almost a line break. But Jake's slot 15 out. Now to the left. Brook gives it to Ben Trbojevic. Crunched in a two-man tackle. 5 metres out. Looking to deliver the coup de grace here, the Seagulls. Back to the right. It's Brooks on the last. Chipping to that right wing side for Garrick, who catches it. But he's wrapped up in the tackle immediately by Shibasaki. Hand over Broncos ball. 26-4, Manly Warringah over Brisbane. 10.5 minutes left at Brookvale to complete this Saturday on ABC Sport. 17,000 in the house. The only sour note, a broken leg to see a Siwa Tukiyahu, who might have had a tackling player fall across his leg when he scored 6 minutes into the second half. He was stretched off and on the green whistle. We wish him the best. And that really has been the only sour part of the night.
1: And this is the debut of Jackson Sherrill as well.
0: Yep, he's out there. Good to see him.
1: What a night to come into a game to play your first game in first grade.
0: Inside the 40, kick downfield from the Broncos, but it won't find the touchline. And it's Falalo running it back and beyond the 30 and about 18 metres inside his own half when taken by the kick chase of the Broncos. The Broncos, by the way, they play against the Warriors in the middle of Sunday at that Magic Round next week. That's going to be a huge game as well. We're all big at Magic Round. We'll all be there. I can't wait for you guys to come to town, Gibbsy. Be good to see you.
1: Yeah, it's going to be great fun.
0: Again, knock on here from Olakau'atu, picked up by Ezra Mann. Broncos ball. He bumps away from one. Passes to Shibasaki. He's tackled beyond the 30. So loose ball, Olakau'atu, and a run downfield. And now Shibasaki plays it, and the Broncos are a chance to at least get some points here as Duffy receives the ball centre of the field. Taken down by Jake Trbojevic. Tom Duffy, six more. Bit of a lay down in the ruck there. Off to the right. Reece Walsh, floating ball to the edge for Verhoeven. He tries to step but is run down by the tackle of Hopewadi, 8 metres out. Played to Arthurs on the right edge. Left and centre field with the pass to Reece Walsh. Gives it on to Duffy. Runs at the line. Feeds it there to Preston Ricky, who's put down 12 metres out centre field. Broncos back to the right. Walsh scrubbers for the in-goal area. It's battered dead by Falalo. Goal line dropout coming up. Goal line dropout coming up. G'day to Matt from Leeton, who says, I'm driving from Melbourne home to Leeton. Loving the call. Can't wait for Benji Ball versus Foz Ball next week.
1: Yeah, and you know, they're the only two coaches that have played as players in Magic Round. Foz played in 4 games and Benji Marshall played in 2 games. So they'll have a different perspective.
0: As short dropout from Manly. Oh, absolutely cold knocked on by Shibasaki. No one challenged him in the end for the... No, it wasn't Shibasaki. It was Carapani. My apologies. Both of them have got the purple boots out on that far edge. But it was Which one did I say it was in the end?
1: Carapani.
0: Shibasaki sort of blocked for him anyway, and Carapani dropped it. And not many fans are leaving, even though the result is beyond doubt. They want to stay here for the JT party. 26-4. 4-1 for Manly Warringah. And the reigning premiers, well, that injury toll perhaps starting to tell, with away losses to the Roosters and this looming now here to Brookie. They'll be 5-5, and Manly will be ahead of the count at 5-4, having played the one less game. Again, the fans want a penalty here as Hopewadi was held on to, but not forthcoming. Simpkin jumps out of dummy half and pinches 10 metres.
1: It's been the defence. We know they can attack, but the defence has been very good. They've only coughed up 18 points the most against Penrith. Here's another raid.
0: Joey Walsh, he's passed to the right edge, is a little optimistic, and it's in the end pinched out there by Carapani.
1: So youthful exuberance.
0: But just the way he moves, he sort of... Remember when Brad Fittler came into grade out at Penrith?
1: Yep.
0: And the way he ran as a teenager, is that a fair enough comparison?
1: Yeah, absolutely.
0: He always ran very confidently, Freddie, and had that step. And Joey Walsh has got something about him when he runs the ball. Carrigan now plays it. Brisbane's got it 40 out. Give it a Duffy. Change of direction from right back to left. Oh, given there to Preston Ricky. Kip, who was flat-footed, gave it to Ben Hunt, kicked it laterally to the wing to Verhoeven, who does a good job of a nothing play in the end to make a few metres upfield. Tackled 25 out. Almost no dummy half. Pakes gets their end of set. Oh, Reece Walsh gives a forward pass at the end of that set. Doesn't matter. It'll be a handover anyway. There were three

0: tacklers around that guy who received it in Preston, Ricky. And Manly have the ball on their 20.
1: They've been completely tackled out of the game. Here's another stepping run.
0: With a good run up to the 30. And keeps it alive. He pops up the little pass. And Falalo is tackled. 15 inside his own half. 6 minutes to go. Manly lead by 26 points to 4. They're going to win it. And this amazing transformed season continues to gain momentum under Kieran Foran. Jason Saab tackled 5 from halfway. Manly rumble into attack again through the services of Ola Kawatu. 48 metres out, slightly right edge as he plays it there to Simpkin. Given on to Scherer, is it, down the middle third? Yeah, it was. Now left edge. Infield comes Ben Trbojevic. He's on the 30. He stands. He keeps his thighs pumping and eventually crumbles to deck. Only 22 metres out. Last play for Manly. Looking for some more points as Brooks kicks a bomb to the attacking left edge. It's knocked backwards by Hopewadi. Taken by Kohler. Kohler kicks for the in-goal area and it's battered dead by Reece Walsh.
1: What about the performance of Burbo, Benny Trbojevic for Big Bro? He has been enormous.
0: Burbo for Big Bro.
1: We said JT. JT last night didn't have a good night.
0: No.
1: Bad boys, but JT here is going to have a good 250.
0: Yeah, we've got a breaker for Tom Alonso. Yeah,
1: seriously, this has been a complete performance from Manly. I mean, I wouldn't lose cast if I was Brisbane. They've just been outplayed tonight by a side that has been fantastic.
0: So 4 minutes to go, and again, Manly right on the attack at that northern end. Played middle of the park to the right, it's given. Walsh with a rifle pass to Garrick's edge, but he's tackled. Joey Walsh there showing us his passing skill left to right as Garrick is put to the deck. 5 in from touch on the right, 9 from the Broncos line, and they mucked around. Penalty. Didn't give the 6 again there. Because it wasn't a ruck infringement, it was sort of head on head, he said. So
1: Xavier Wilson.
0: Yeah. Tap and go. Walsh gives to Simpkin, gives it on to Bullimore, who takes the tackle. Manly 15 out in centre field. 3.5 to go, 26-4 to the Seagulls. The result decided, the margin not. Simpkin to the left. Joey Walsh pop ball there. Almost Sherem getting through the hole. He stands and crumbles down. On debut, he'll have a memorable story to tell. His first night at Brookvale as a Manly player. Now to the right, Simpkin. Gives it to Jake Trbojevic on to Walsh. Walsh's pass is loose out the back. Took a Broncos touch, cleaned up by Falalo. 6 more for Manly. Falalo running laterally across the 20. He's trying to shimmy and shake, but eventually Duffy crushes him into deck, along with Ricky. So it played here to Simpkin. Runs left out of dummy half to Brooks, who now changes direction. From 15 out, he chucks it back across to Wakeham, gives it to Bullimore on the inside line down the middle third, and he's tackled. And Manly just having a bit of fun now in front and on the attack, chucking it left and right. Brooks at the line, gives it on to Kohler, who accelerates, but he's taken down by the tackle of Duffy. And Arthur's 7 metres out. Slung back to Brighton centre field from Simpkin to Brooks. Given to Wakeham. Given to Bullimore, who's flat-footed. He runs laterally. Now straight and still on one hole. No obstruction. He went through a hole, but he ran around a man. It's a Shepherd. And a penalty to Brisbane.
1: Oh, he got away from Jordan Ricky. He was going to miss the tackle. So Bullimore was through. But there was an obstruction. And that's why it was more comfortable that he went through. That was saving the blushes, though, of Jordan Ricky.
0: A couple of minutes before the end, we'll get you. Looking forward to your interviews, Kiana Takarangi on the touchline. But what a performance from Manly tonight.
2: They've been absolutely unreal. I'm not sure if any of the Broncos boys want to talk to me after their performance tonight, but I'll do my best.
0: They'll front up. They're pros. And if they don't, that's not good enough. So you go do your thing, Kiana. There's another lost ball here on the Broncos. Is that a high tackle? Well, there's a player on his back. Is it Ben Hunt? Head clash.
1: Accidental head clash. Here we go.
0: Ran into Jake Trbojevic. It wasn't Ben Hunt. It was Gajewski. He ran into Jake's helmet. Totally accidental.
1: Jesse Arthurs and Jack Gajewski are the only two Broncos players that have had success at Brookvale Oval. A lot of them have only played a couple of games, but Kajewski's played 19.
0: I will, dare I, question the Gibbsy's stats, but I reckon Ben Hunt's won a game here for the Dragons.
1: I don't think so.
0: Hasn't he? Did you check it?
1: No, he probably has. Well, no, when I did it, he wasn't in the squad. That's why.
0: Fair question.
1: So three of them.
0: Kajewski's coming from the field with blood on his head from an accidental head clash from Jake Trbojevic, who no doubt will be further feted and cheered in about 90 seconds' time because he's going to leave his beloved Brookvale Oval in his 250th game as a winner here. Keep your texts coming, 0467920222. We've been getting a heap through this second half. We've had so much footy to call. We'll get to them. Shout out to Matty Kicker, a big Bronco supporter. Loving the call. I'm christening a fire pit out the back. G'day, Matt. Well, the Broncos, they've been chucked into the fire pit of Brookvale tonight. As 70 seconds remain on the clock. Manly with the ball. Brooks with a little bust. Passes to Kohler. Look at him fly down the touchline. Beats one. Gets to the 20. Passes infield. He's got a man in support in Sherriff, but he's tackled. The cover defence stops him. Where's Jake Trbojevic? They want to try and give him a try, and he's 250th. Wakeham passes right. Walsh, quick catch and give from Fanola to the right edge. Taken on the bounce by Saab, who's got defence coming across him, and he stopped only 5 metres out. 47 seconds to go. This Manly party on a Saturday night, they want one more play. Garrick out of dummy half. Hits and spins and scores.
1: Wow.
0: Reuben Garrick makes it 30 points to 4 with a kick to come. Manly will win and a season transformed now claims the scalp of the reigning premiers. This is extraordinary stuff. The story out of the Seagulls in 2026.
1: And he got through the tackle there. I think it was Pat Carrigan who was trying to hold him up, and there's a winger there. They were all there. They couldn't do it. It was just great play. But again, it started with Luke Brooks. Luke Brooks line has been the dominant player in this match. He's had a great combination with Joey Walsh. Now, all of a sudden, you start saying, what do they do with Jamal Fogarty? I mean, it's a real question. But Luke Brooks started it. Kohler went down the wing. They kept the ball. Their poise has been really good. Instead of just frittering the ball away, it then went out to the touchline. Jason Saab had a raid at the line, didn't quite score. And Ruben Garrick saw the opportunity, stood up, used his strength. And they're tired. They're fatigued. They're arm in arm, the Brisbane Broncos. But Ruben Garrick was able to get over from dummy half. And that is a comprehensive victory.
0: And we're not quite sure of the margin because there's a chance of an extra two. Garrick to try and convert his own try. 22 out, 5 in from touch on the right. He approaches, he strikes, he raises the flags. Garrick with 6 from 7 on the night. And quite notably in front of us, Gibbsy, as the full-time whistle sounds for Manly 32, Brisbane 4. The fans in these stands near us know where the coach's box is. They're turning around and pumping their fist at Foz. They're saying this man has turned around a season, has turned around a club. He has now coached 6 games for 5 wins, and Manly is 5-4. After being 0-3 in a rabble and sacking their coach, we thought, what a wasted year. But they made the change, and what a change it's been. And the reigning premiers, well, they've dropped their last two. They're still well and truly in the fight at 5 wins, 5 losses. And the toil of a big injury ward perhaps showing with back-to-back losses the last couple of weeks. Stay close. We'll get down to Kiana with her interviews in a moment and Gibbsy's thoughts. And you're welcome to join us on the SMS 0467 920222.
1: The excitement is etched in the face there of Jake Trbojevic. He's congratulating all his teammates, and he's got a broad smile on, why wouldn't he? And he's pumping his fist there, embracing his brother Ben, congratulating all of his teammates, and they have stood up for their hero tonight, and that's in terms of who inspires them, Jake Trbojevic. We thought he was on the scrap heap, seriously, at the start of the year, and you had every right to question Jake Trbojevic the way he started. But the performance was magnificent, just a complete effort. The one downside was Siwa Takiaho, who looks like he's got a compound fracture of the ankle.
0: Well,
1: a serious problem.
0: The Dubbo Dragon sends a text. He says, Q, I'm saying this Manly side will be in the final. Ask Gibbs his opinion.
1: Well, Dubbo Dragon, if they play like this, if they continue in this vein, certainly they will be in the running because they play a great brand of attacking football. So they pulverised, they pummeled the Broncos in defence tonight. And on the back of that defence, there were errors. And when they get the ball, they shift. And they've got so much potency. Falalo's doing a great job. Toletau Kola, Lehi Hopewadi.
0: Let's get down to Kiana because she's got Brandon Wakeham with her.
2: Yes, boys, joined by Brandon. Brandon, massive win for you guys. How did it feel to come away with that one?
3: Yeah, feel real good, especially for Jakey's 250th. I think the boys got up for that one, and yeah, the crowd turned out as well. So it's just, so, I don't know, it's so good.
2: Now you guys lost Takiaho just after the half. I thought he was unreal for you guys in the middle, and you seemed to lift after that. Did you guys kind of feel that energy in that second half?
3: Yeah, he's been great for us ever since he came back from injury, and unlucky for him too. I think he's done a serious injury to his leg. So, but when the boys seen him go off, the chat in the huddle was just to lift for him and lift for Jake again, and I think the boys did that.
2: Now he did a nice little chip over there on the left side of the field. I think it was Falola who regathered. It was early in the turn. Actually, guys, he just turned over the ball. What were you thinking then?
3: I think it's a free play when they knock it on. So I just thought, I felt him pushing up and I just kicked it, and instincts from him just to catch it and find speed in Tolu to finish the try. So it's good.
2: Congratulations on the win. Enjoy it.
3: Thank you.
0: Well done, Kiana. Nice to hear from you with Brandon Wakeham, and hopefully we can get some reaction from the Broncos. A few of them milling around just to your left there, Kiana, so do your best to get something from the vanquished team here tonight. 32 points to 4 for the Seagulls over the Broncos. So we've had three pretty one-sided results today. Newcastle 44 to 10, South Sydney 36 to 12, and now Manly 32 to 4. As
1: 16-4 at half time.
0: Kiana's going to get a chat with Ezra Mam. Good on you, Kiana. Well done. Over to you.
2: Yeah, boys, I'm just with Ezra. Ezra, obviously, disappointing result for you guys. How did it feel out there?
4: Yeah, it was a bit tough, you know, just to get in the game. We, you know, try to work out on our starts throughout the week, but, you know, full credit to Manly. They just had too much line speed for us, and, you know, we just weren't able to, you know, change on the run, adapt on the run.
2: You guys have had a lot of injuries and suspensions. How much of an impact has that had on your guys' team and, you know, possibly the result as well tonight?
4: I don't think it's had much of an impact. Obviously, you know, it'd be good to have some of the players that we have out on the field. But in saying that, we've prided ourselves on that next man up mentality. And, you know, just over the last 2 weeks, we haven't been able to execute what we game plan.
2: A little bit of a break for you guys. You play Sunday next week up at home. How confident are you that you can turn it around?
4: Yeah, obviously, you know, I hope it's another longer week for some of our boys if they have a chance next week to get back. And but, you know, in saying that, we just got to get our bodies right and, you know, go back and work on ourselves as a team.
2: All the best for next week.
4: Thank you very much.
0: Yeah, nice to hear from Ezra Mann. Well done, Kiana. 32-4 the scoreline here. Quentin Hull and John Gibbs up in the box. Kiana Tankarangi downstairs. And we'd like to hear from you on 0467 920 222. Jen from Swansea, that's an interesting point. Great call, fellas, but on a serious point, how can Manly not have emergency access? Should it be a safe work issue? Well, I mean, I think all of those things are checked off. They're just not as good a facility at this venue, i.e. we were talking about Tokiyaha having to be carried from the ground with a stretcher because they can't get a Medicab on the ground.
1: That's true, but they have so many of the medical staff, there are doctors. Two of the doctors that I know from Manly, they're also Brisbane doctors. They're all assisting. It was the speed of getting him off, but he was on the green whistle for a long time. And I take your point, we should have Medicabs in this day and age.
0: Well, the man of the moment's just having a chat to a few officials, but now Kiana, she's circling there. He's just tell us what you're seeing down there, Kiana, with Jakey, selfies.
2: Yes, he's a popular man, boys. There's a he's getting there's a little bit of a lineup. I'm trying to get
1: in. That's one of the owners.
2: Oh, there we go. Very important. Here, I'll take.
0: Are you being asked to take a selfie? As it turns out, a security guard's going to take a selfie with Jay. Is it one of the owners there, Gibbsy?
1: With yep.
2: I got him.
0: Okay. Go for it. And here's Gerbo, 250 in.
5: Congratulations. Huge win for you here on your big milestone.

0: Game, how good does that one feel?
1: Yeah, it was very special. You know, any time you get to play here, it's special. And I know on your milestone game, everyone gets behind you. It was a really nice night. Really great performance.
0: Now you've got Joey Walsh, who had a big game for you guys tonight. How proud are you of his performance and his ability to step up and lead the team around?
1: No, he's been great. We love every time he gets a go. He's a fantastic player, and he showed tonight, showed last week, that he's going to be a great player for a long time for this club.
0: How confident are you guys that you can carry this momentum on into next week's game?
1: Oh, yeah, it gives you a lot of confidence, but we've got to keep working hard, keep building our performance and keep getting better and better, and tonight was a great step in the right direction.
0: What's on for the rest of the night for you? You know, big milestone game, you've got to be celebrating with the fam, is it?
1: Yeah, just with the fam, I reckon. Bit of a quiet one. We're on again in a week, so we want to keep it going.
0: Absolutely. Well, congratulations. Huge night for you. Enjoy it.
1: Thank you. Appreciate it.
2: Yeah, you always hear his enthusiasm, but I reckon there's just an extra little bit of that it's a listenable smile, isn't it? Right. You can just hear him smile through his words.
3: It is.
2: For a guy, so what is it, 250 club games, 19 Origins, 13 tests.
3: Only the seventh player to play 250 for Manly, and the thing about it is he was just about gone. Seriously, he wasn't not doing much, he was not making any ground. He was just basically being a second half back. He's always been a great defender, but he's got his confidence back. And this is without Tom Trebouch, the key player.
2: Well, I was there that night in Townsville when Tom went down and then Jake went off, and we thought, oh, it's another concussion. But no, that was just a cut that night. And we thought, oh, wow.
3: And what was interesting, and Kieran Foran mixing it up, the interchange of Tolatau Kola and Clayton Falalo. Falalo was mainly as a fullback, but all of those blokes outside that, Lehi Hopewadi, I think that's about six games in a row that he scored. He scored a heap of tries lately, does a great job, and even though he's only slight in stature, he makes plenty of ground from the backfield. But Luke Brooks tonight, to mine, his combination with Joey Walsh was fantastic. Joey Walsh for a 19-year-old was fantastic, no doubt.
2: So the scoring details in the end, Manly led 16-4 at halftime and won 32-4 in the end. Walsh, Hopewadi, first half try scorers. Tokiaho, Kola and Garrick, second half try scorers. Tokiaho breaking his leg in that try.
3: And he was going so well.
2: Yeah, and it looked like a Broncos defender fell across his leg. And nothing, just a rugby league accident, but that, you know, that's such a sour note for what was a good night for Manly. Garrick ended up kicking six goals from seven attempts. So he had seven attempts because there were two penalty goals as well as the five conversions. And for the Broncos, their only try coming 7 minutes in, Antonio Verhoeven scoring in his his first start in his second game, and Reece Walsh missed from out wide. So 5-1 for Manly, who are 5-4 with the West Tigers to come at Magic Round to open the Saturday next week. And the Broncos, well, they play the middle game on Sunday against the Warriors at Magic Round, and the Premiers are 5-5, having lost their last two. And well, the injury ward is still prolific. Haas still a while off. Big, you know, Mariner most likely not rest for the rest of the season. So too with Jensen. Tony Staggs has got another week to serve of his suspension. So, yeah, look. Obviously, you know, Manly have still got Tommy Turbo out and Kobe Hetherington out. There's a couple missing there.
3: I just think everyone stood up, though. It was a complete performance, and they were on a mission tonight, and they were to make it a great night for Jake Trbojevic. As I said, he's been an inspiration for so many.
2: You know this place better than any. What's changed? Outside of, okay.
3: Attitude.
2: They sacked the coach. They've got a new bloke. But let's try and dig a little bit deeper. If they're still the same players, how can the man holding the clipboard change things?
3: Well,
2: as markedly as it has.
3: Because the players weren't responding. So the players are going to accept some of that responsibility. And you can feel sorry or otherwise for Anthony Seibold, who was a thoroughly decent human being. But they weren't performing. You had players like Amoli Olakau'atu, and when you look at the metrics, and you don't have to be Einstein to see the turnaround that he has had since Kieran Foran took over. Kieran Foran is a rare breed. He is so brave, and he is so well respected. A little bit like Jake. And Jake Trbojevic, in his first game in first grade, way back in 2013, he was playing with Kieran Foran, is now coaching. They

0: all look up to Kieran for him. So, but some of the things he's done have been brave. You know, some of them could just, you know, go on passion and all those things. I think there's more to it with Kieran Foran. So, like a Dean Young, for instance, they keep getting hammered, right? Now, that's not Dean Young's fault. I feel sorry for him that he's been given a poison chalice. But Kieran Foran is a rare individual, and the players respond. You've got good players. Jake Trbojevic, he wasn't running the ball, and now he is. Other players are responding. So if you ask all of those players universally, are they having a better time now? They'll say yes. They're not going to come out and openly bag Anthony Seibold, but Kieran Foran has been able to let them play their game, express themselves, and they can attack. Attitude is about, defence is about attitude, and that's what they've improved. The most they've let in since Kieran's come in was 18 points where they went down by two. That was a conversion effectively by Ruben Garrick. That's their defence. They attacked through their defence tonight.
1: So,
0: and their counter-attack is brilliant. Some of those tries are magnificent.
1: So if you forget the results and just let's look at the points conceded by Manly this year. Let's see if I can get this in time. I'm just going through my scrapbook here. So here we go.
0: So it was 30-odd in the first game. It was golden point.
1: So they conceded 36 to Newcastle, lost. 33 to the Roosters, lost. Then conceded 18 to the Dolphins, 18 to the Dragons, 6 to North Queensland, 18 to Parramatta, 16 last week and 4 tonight. So
0: that's miserly.
1: Yeah.
0: There's your difference. There is your difference. But it was a complete performance. You've got all of those blokes that are now in sync, and you've had, you know, players being, blooded. Joey Walsh, his third game, he was fantastic. I mean, I'm finding it really difficult, actually, I'm thinking about the points, where I go. Luke Brooks, for mine, was the best player in the field.
1: Well, do you want to do your votes now? Because I was just thinking, what do you feel like, Gibson? Let's do votes now, and then we'll get to the wraps of the other two games. Manly Warringah 32 over Brisbane 4 here. 5-1 to the Seagulls, who have now won 5 of 6 under Kieran Foran in their 5 wins, 4 losses, and the Broncos back-to-back losses to be 5-5. Broken leg for CSU, I took Iaho, the sour note. Righto, Gibbsy, 3-2-1.
0: Okay, three points. Just by the way, you go, it's a very complex thing. I don't know whether it sat that well, for instance, when you changed captains even. You went from Jake to Tom. That's what I'm saying. Jake was on the scrap heap. Here he is now inspiring his teammates to one of their great wins tonight. But nevertheless, 3 points to Luke Brooks, 2 to Ben Trbojevic. He was unbelievable. And a split hair, and I'm going to go Taniela Paseka just ahead of Joey Rosper at 1. So 3 to Brooks, 2 to Ben Trbojevic, and 1 to Taniela Paseka. But there were so many good players, and the backs on the back of that performance by Takeaho up the middle, Nathan Brown for his cameo when he came on.
1: Oh, it was terrific.
0: And Paseka when he came on. But you get the ball, you're able to shift it, and you've got blokes like Kola, Falalo, Lehi Hopawai, absolute machines.
1: And let's spend a minute on the Broncos before.
0: And that's
1: we get
0: the new game. That's the way the new game is.
1: So, as good as Manly were, let's assess the premiers. And it's easy enough to say that, you know, they were beaten by a better team tonight, and perhaps they're just starting to feel the pinch of a pretty tough month with a lot of key players in and out of the team. But you were here to see it, and what did you think?
0: Yeah, I thought they were frustrated out of it by Manly. I thought Manly was so much in their face, the defensive line speed, so every time they went to do something, they were thwarted. And as a result, you get frustrated. They were trying things. Their game management, and we spoke about this during the game, the way they handle things, even when Brandon Wakeham went off to the bin, they got 2 penalties, everything was calm. Joey Walsh shows great poise for a player so young. No panic, he's not, you know, throwing the ball away. So they were just kept out of it. Reece Walsh, they were all trying hard. The performance last year, and I saw that game last year when they hit rock bottom, was it round 13?
1: Round 13 last year, yeah. 34-6.
0: Now, this was an infinitely better performance by them and probably by Manly. But tonight, they tried their darndest. They were just beaten by a much better side tonight. And I wouldn't be losing caste over this performance. Whereas when I saw round 13 last year, I thought,

0: Team can't win.
1: They're off. But I'm not saying they're off tonight after this. This is just a rare moment, a special night for...
0: And let's be honest, the Carapani Sinbin early on, one of those touchy calls and, Wakem went to the Sinbin as well, but...
1: Wakem went to the Sinbin and I mean, for mine, things happen and forward passing, but I was riding along with that, and I know that Kiana was as well. That was perfectly executed. That was a try for Lehigh Hopper Wade, but nevertheless, it made no difference in the end.
0: Before we get to the wraps of the earlier games, let's quickly take you around the grounds. In the AFL, two games both into the last quarter, with Gold Coast and Geelong headed for victories. Gold Coast leads St Kilda by 23 points in Darwin. The Suns 12-11-83 to the Saints 8-12-60. At the MCG, Geelong lead Collingwood 11-10-76 to 5-14-44. Full-time, it's squared up in the A-League men's semi-final first leg. Sydney FC 1, Newcastle 1. So an important away goal for the Jets going into the second leg. 1-1 between Sydney FC and Newcastle. Super Rugby full-time, the Brumbies have beaten the Western Force 32 points to 15. And just to give you that soccer score line, if my memory serves me correctly, it was Sydney FC who scored first, wasn't it? Yeah. I think Newcastle got an equaliser on Way From Home.
1: Yeah, they've done well. They've had a good season, Newcastle.
0: They've been massive.
1: Just last 5 weeks ago, you'd be rubbing your hands together wanting to play Manly. Right now, no side would want to play Manly in a game that counted.
0: Yeah. Oh, exactly. And which is why I mentioned, you look at the Magic Round draw and you sort of see... Oh, well, who's been put in the prime slots and so forth? And you would have thought that, it's just the entree on Saturday, Manly versus the West Tigers.
1: But as Jake...
0: That's going to be a booming start for Jates.
1: As Jake Trbojevic said to Kiana, they've got to keep it going. There's hard work to go. This is just part, but it's a good start. And now all of these young players have been emboldened. They're all playing confidently.
0: Let's get back to the start of the day and... Gee, the Wollongong faithful were angry at halftime, and well, may they be, because the Knights, 32-0 in front at halftime. It ended up 44-10 for Newcastle over St George Illawarra. Well, to tell you exactly how it played out, Glenn Lauder with Dean Halitau.
2: Yeah, Q, the damage was really done in the first half. Newcastle 32-0 at halftime over the hapless St George Illawarra Dragons, who've now conceded 106 points in their first two games under Dean Young. It was a tough afternoon for Dragons fans in Wollongong. Newcastle were dominant. Greg Margi with 5 tries in the 44 points to 10 victory. Matthew Elliott and Dean Halitau were watching alongside me. Halla, the Newcastle Knights got so much joy on their outside backs, particularly down that left channel where St George Illawarra got absolutely smashed in defence today.
3: Yeah, they had obviously a plan of where they wanted to attack and where the vulnerabilities were for the Dragons, and they executed that well through the first half. Callum Ponga, he's been back for 2 weeks now, and when he touches the ball, he's just able to create so much opportunity for his outside players. So high alert for the defensive players that he faces. He can just jump to an outside and really strip the numbers, create those overlaps, and then he's got the good skill to put in the hands of the likes of Bradman Best, and he gets it on to Greg Marju. And you mentioned the joy that they had in scoring tries. It was a big reason why they were able to get it so far ahead in that first half, and it slowed down in the second half, but they just coasted through that second 40-minute period.
2: Yeah, it was 12 points to 10 after halftime. Matthew, obviously it was going to be really tough for St George Illawarra to be able to do anything down 32-0 at halftime, but they tried hard in that second half. They came into this game with a bit of adversity as well. Daniel Atkinson was ruled out with a hand injury. No Moses Suli either, so that meant that Clint Gutherson had to go into the centres. Tyrell Sloan came into fullback. That second half, there were some signs for St George Illawarra. Was that more of a case of the Dragons playing well or Newcastle maybe knowing the job was pretty much done?
4: Somewhere between the two. Definitely, I felt like Newcastle took the foot off the accelerator a little bit in that second half. But you could see that there was an intent there from the Dragons, actually the whole game, to try and get it done. They were a little bit more unified in their execution and structurally in that second half, and it held it in the game. But, I'd have to say that you even saw some of the best Newcastle players get taken from the field early just to make sure that they were going to be right for next week. And that's interesting when the coach starts looking at that through a game.
2: Dean Halitau, who got your ABC Player of the Year point?

0: Yeah, well, I went 1 point to Bradman Best for his contribution on the edge. He just was dynamic all afternoon. He really did take Clint Gutherson down, I think, and created those chances for his outside man. Kalyn Ponga, 2 points. He was 240 running metres. He was so good with the ball in hand. And you know, he's a very good controlling fullback, and he just looks like he's refreshed and ready to go. 3 points to Greg Marju for the 5 tries. It's hard to go past that for me. And he still contributes so in so many other ways for the team out of their own end. He's a really strong carry. You know, 219 running metres signals that. And to finish off for 5 tries is a great effort.
1: A ninth straight loss.

0: it's going to be hard to find where the Dragons get their next win. They've got New Zealand Warriors, Brisbane and Cronulla after that. Newcastle also at Magic Round next week against the Gold Coast Titans. They have won back-to-back games, scoring 40 points in both of those games. Q, 44-10 in front of Matthew Elliott's official crowd count of 10,916.
1: Cheers, Glenn. Thank you for that. And just interesting, we saw the sort of the post-game press conference and, you know, the captain and coach there. And that's when Callan Ponga got advised of the news that came through today. Big news out of the Cowboys loss last night, that Queensland halfback Tom Dearden, Cowboys halfback Tom Dearden, out for 6 to 8 weeks with a serious ankle syndesmosis. And you could see the Newcastle fullback sort of audibly mouth a couple of obscenities when that news came through. Certainly a major part of the footy news cycle today for Cowboys fans and also for Queensland fans, with Origin just around the corner. So the Knights are 6 wins, 4 losses, and St George Illawarra winless through 9 games. And then at Stadium Australia, it was South Sydney hosting Cronulla Sutherland. Here's Louis with Andrew Moore.
2: Q, South Sydney, despite being down on some talented players, no Latrell Mitchell, no Jack Whiten in particular, but gee, they were far too good for Cronulla Sutherland, winning by that 36-12 scoreline. And they opened it up with the most patient, well-executed first half you could imagine. They made very few mistakes. They received the opening 7 penalties of the game in that first half. And again, that patience. They didn't score a try until the 26th minute. That's when Alex Johnston scored his 99th try at Stadium Australia. Ewan Aitken scored 6 minutes later. And then Johnston, his 100th at the venue, in the 36th minute, 18-0 at halftime. Lo and behold, Johnston scored again in the 5th minute of the second half, and it was effectively all over at 24-0. Cam Murray then scored. So did Campbell Graham in the 80th minute. And Latrell Sigwald, you know him from Wagga Wagga, he scored 6 goals, or kicked 6 goals from 8 attempts on debut. For Cronulla, 2 tries in 2.5 minutes. Late in the game, Kael Iro and Moani Hiroti, 2 from 2, Nico Hines. 36-12, the crowd 16,714. But gee, Luke Lewis, Wayne Bennett should be well pleased with that effort from his Rabbitohs tonight.
3: Yeah, absolutely, he'd be pleased. I think he'd be so pleased with his goal line defence, the patience that they showed early when they were getting struggling to get out of their own end, but they just come up with a really good kicking game. Their kick chase was outstanding, and their defence, they were brutal. They attacked with their defence, and

0: I feel like they got their game plan right. No matter who comes into the side, if they can do that week in, week out and just continue to build, they're going to be a hard team to beat. But I thought their attack was brilliant. Jai Gray was outstanding. So was Cody Walker and young Ashton Ward. I thought they all played a really good role tonight.
1: So Cronulla, Louis, what team are they? We see them play really well. We see them play really ordinarily and allow themselves to be battered around the park like they were against South Sydney. They came into the game, mate. What team are they this year?
0: Yeah, I'm not too sure. Look, for me, they love to play on the front foot. They've got to be, they've got to have some things go for them. When they've got things going against them, then they get a little bit of tired, they fall apart. So I feel like they've always got to be, you know, playing either in the heat, a few calls go their way, get a few set restarts, get off to a good start. They get that, that's the team. Then they can score score a lot of points and play some good football. But when they're under the pump, they get into a grind, they go missing a little bit.
1: So does that give you confidence in South Sydney to be a top four team?
0: Oh, absolutely. You know, when you think about the players that are sitting on the sideline and the way that they play tonight, I do. I think that many sides will be worried coming up against this side, especially if they play the way they play tonight. But I thought the balance that they had tonight was brilliant. They did everything right.
1: By the way, your player of the match, Jai Gray, got battered, came off with 12 minutes ago, like that. 27 carries, 237 metres.
0: Mate, but the thing is, there was another play that we're talking about, the carries and the metres he does. But for me, who was the big play was when he made a tackle around the legs on Fanua Blake, got back up, chased the offload, made a tackle, then got from marker and come over and done a try-saving tackle. Those are the things that get me in the match performance. That was brilliant.
1: Sharks next game, Magic Round. First game Friday night against Canterbury Bankstown. Souths also on Friday night at 8 o'clock against the Dolphins. Louis Catch in Canberra tomorrow for midday. ABC Player of the Year points queue, 3-2 South fullback Jai Gray. 2 points to prop Tevita Totola off the bench and one to young halfback Ashton Ward as South Sydney defeat Cronulla Sutherland 36-12.
2: Thank you, boys. So, Andrew heading up the program, as he said, from Canberra tomorrow. That's a huge game, Canberra versus Penrith. But before that, all eyes on Melbourne. Craig Bellamy fronting the press today. Didn't say too much about his physical condition with that neurodegenerative disorder, but it continues to be a talking point alone from the fact that the Storm are just desperate to win a game and they play the West Tigers. So this 2026 season, Johnny Gibbs, of storylines everywhere just keeps on giving, and two big games tomorrow before the competition all comes to Brisbane next week. It's been rich pickings this season so far for storylines, and we've got

0: see they all lift for him. Players that you thought were gone and not good enough are now playing fantastic football. It's an interesting study.
1: Thanks for your company, Gibbsy.
0: Thank you, Koo. It's been a great night.
1: See you in Brisbane next week. Kiana, thank you. Kiana Takarangi, she's just come back to the box here. Hello.
2: Yeah. Good, thanks, boys. Good fun.
1: Yeah, good on you. And Christian, who did a great job there to put you back up through the desk. Thank you, Christian. Nice to work with you here at Brookvale Oval. To Jonesy in the studio. And just reiterating tomorrow, so the pre-game show from 12 o'clock in Canberra. Are you heading down, Gibbsy?
0: I certainly am. Christian, well, turn me back on.
1: No, that was you. Not
0: that was a dummy.
1: Your butt on there. So Melbourne versus West Tigers from Melbourne is the first game before then Canberra take on Penrith. And by the way, here, just reiterating, so Manly take on the West Tigers at Magic Round next week and the Broncos take on the Warriors. Just before we wrap things up here, 17,267 in the house. No doubt tomorrow we'll get an update too on that injury of Siwa Tokiaho. In the AFL, the Suns have beaten the Saints. Final score in Darwin, Gold Coast by 29 points. Suns 13-11-89 to the Saints 8-12-60. And not quite done at the MCG yet, but Geelong headed for victory over Collingwood. Geelong 11-10-76 lead Collingwood 16-14-50. 1-1 full-time in the A-League men's semi-final first league between Sydney FC and Newcastle. And the Brumbies beat the Force by 32 points to 15. That is NRL Saturday for this round 10. Thank you for your company. Enjoy the rest of your Saturday evening.
3: They go through their hands on the right-hand side. Ponga to Gagai to Young. Down the sideline. Gets it back on the inside to Brown. Try-saving tackle from Tyrell Sloan. His defence has been questioned in recent years, but that was a great one. Gagai goes into dummy half. They're only a metre away from the line. They spread it left. Matt Croker gets it away to Lucas. Now

0: scores in the corner. The Newcastle Knights go to the left from the scrum. They continue on. Best gets it out to Greg Marju. A five-star performance by Marju this afternoon.
1: Last tackle, South Sydney. The Rabbitohs leading 2 points to nil. Played. Duncan goes left to Walker, then away through hands. Hubner to Ward to Gray. Gray, a cut-out pass to the King. Oh, the crown's on his head. And Alex Johnston dives over to score his 99th try at this venue. About 4 or 5 metres out from the line. 10 in from touch in that far side. Played to Aiken. Goes left to Ward, then through hands to Elliott. Beautiful ball to Seawall. Away to Johnston. Raise it back for the century. Alex Johnston gets his 100th try at Stadium Australia. Goes left away to Ward. Links up now with Walker. Beautiful delay pass. Through hands away to Alex Johnston, the King. He's over again. It's his third. His 101st try at the venue. Try to Johnston. Oh, so easy. Five gone, second half. South Sydney's putting on a clinic. He'll play the ball now. Does so for South Sydney. He comes to the left side and creeping his way over to score the try for South Sydney is Cam Murray. He's over. That looked to come from nothing. 12 minutes 15 to go. It's game, set, bingo. The Rabbitohs have got this one.
2: Options either side here for Wakeham. He passes to the right.
3: And Walsh takes the ball, charges into the end goal. Wonder who went to school across the road, scores in his starting debut at Brookvale. What a story, what a moment for Manly to open this one. 4-0 kick to come.
2: Last play, says Ref Sutton. Back to the blind, they run it. It's Wakeham giving it on to Hopewadi,
3: who goes over in the corner. Lehigh Hopewadi on the bold blind side play to run it on the last. And Manly go 10-4 ahead with a kick to come.
2: 10 to the right of the uprights. Simpkin gives it left. Brown's ball for Tokiyahu. Rolls through Jordan Ricky.
3: And Sia Siwa. Tokiyahu scores for Manly Warringa at the northern end. And the Sea Eagles go further ahead. It's 20 points to 4. Kick to come.
2: But full complement at the moment. Brisbane on the attack. Ben Hunt, short ball. Tolfa met solidly. Offload out the back. Knocked on by Reece Walsh. Picked up by Manly.
3: An audacious little tip from Falalo. He's got it and gives it off to the flying Cola. He's got fizz. He's got fire. Cola! Runs 70 metres to score. And they go berserk at Brookie.
2: 47 seconds to go. This Manly party on a Saturday night. They want one more play.
3: Garrick out of dummy half. Hits and spins and scores. Wow. Reuben Garrick makes it 30 points to 4 with a kick to come.
2: As the full-time whistle sounds for Manly 32, Brisbane 4. The fans in these stands near us know where the coach's box is. They're turning around and pumping their fist at Foz. They're saying this man has turned around a season, has turned around a club. He has now coached 6 games for 5 wins, and Manly is 5-4.

0: ABC News with David Rollins. Federal opposition leader Angus Taylor says the Liberal Party had a mountain to climb in the Farah by-election as he and candidate Raisa Batalski accepted a historic defeat to One Nation and its candidate David Farley. Political reporter Sarah Tomevska is at the Liberals' election party in Albury.
1: While conceding defeat, Liberal leader Angus Taylor said for too long the Liberal Party has been a party of convenience and not conviction, vowing to make a change. He reiterated the coalition's new values-based immigration policy and said migration standards have been too low and the numbers too high. Local candidate Raisa Bukowski, a community lawyer who had to quit her job to campaign, said she was honoured to run as the Liberal candidate and that voters had sent a message to the major parties. The defeat is the first time the seat of Farah has been lost by the coalition in nearly 80 years.
0: One Nation leader Pauline Hanson says she's honoured and humbled to be with the victorious candidate David Farley. She's congratulated Farley and says she's proud of him.
2: It's been a long journey for us

0: to have our federal members of parliament here join with me. We have been a great team working together, and very much so for your benefit and for our future generations.
1: Victoria's Liberal leader has responded to news of a large donation to an independent candidate following a dramatic change to the state's laws. A High Court decision means an almost $5,000 cap on political donations in Victoria no longer applies. Independent MP Sophie Tawney has since received a $40,000 donation from crowdfunding initiative Climate 200, which previously would have been illegal. Opposition leader Jess Wilson says she'll work with the government to reform the laws.
2: I'll leave it for the Teals to explain for themselves how they intend to ensure that they've got integrity in all of their processes. It's on the government to bring forward the legislative agenda in terms of accountability, the transparency and the integrity that we need to restore to our financing laws here in Victoria.
1: The NRMA says the cost of filling up has remained relatively low in the past week, but relief at the Bowser isn't likely to last. The average retail price for unleaded petrol is around $1.80 per litre across Australia, with diesel sitting around $2.30. NRMA spokesman Peter Currie says drivers should make the most of it while they can.
3: We hope that it's sustained, although what we do know obviously from the last 2 months is just how volatile global oil can be, and the war in Iran unfortunately has demonstrated that in the most graphic way possible. However, across the country today, prices remain lower than we expected.
1: Western Australia's housing minister has announced a build-to-rent affordable housing project in Rivervale in Perth's Inner East. The four-storey apartment complex will cost around $25 million and will be sold to a community housing provider after its completion in the middle of next year. John Kerry says government-built and provider-run housing projects are the future of affordable housing.
4: This is just one of 30 build-to-rent projects that our state government is enabling across Western Australia.
1: Tasmania's Aboriginal Legal Service says culturally appropriate alternatives to mainstream courts are needed as Indigenous overrepresentation in prisons continues to rise. Madeline Rohan has the story.
5: Despite closing the gap targets for reducing rates of Indigenous imprisonment, Tasmania, like the rest of the nation, is going backwards. Just 5% of Tasmanians are Aboriginal or Torres Strait Islander, but the Aboriginal community now makes up 44% of the entire prison population.
6: The Tasmanian Aboriginal Legal Service says Tasmania should develop culturally appropriate alternatives to mainstream courts, but it says the government must also invest more in early intervention.
1: Indonesian rescuers have found the location of two Singaporeans who went missing after Mount Dukunu in North Maluku province erupted, but it's unclear yet if they're still alive. Three hikers, including two foreign nationals, died in the eruption. Rescuers have not located an Indonesian missing since the volcano started erupting yesterday, spewing ash as high as 10 kilometres into the air. The volcano is more than 2,000 kilometres northeast of Bali. And in sport, the New South Wales Waratahs' hopes of an unlikely Super Rugby Pacific Finals appearance have taken a hit with a 31-26 loss to the Highlanders in Dunedin.
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8: Hour two of Saturday Night Country. Time is moving quicker than your favourite mandolin player's right hand. Let's have a little listen to some Benjamin Todd now. He has a brand new album out, Vengeance and Grace. I want to play you one from that. This is My Pride on Saturday Night Country.

Saturday Night Country, Melody Mocco with you. That was Benjamin Todd with My Pride. 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So many places to get your Saturday Night Country fix. In fact, your ABC Country fix can happen anytime. We are in those places all the time. Now, it is a very special episode of Saturday Night Country tonight because tomorrow is Mother's Day. Now, dads, if you have a handmade card already tucked away, then you're already winning. But if there isn't one ready, set your alarm, get the crayons out, mega brownie points for you because the handmade ones are always the best ones. I've been noticing a bit of a theme, actually, with country music mums. They tend to name their kids after artists or songs.

And after The Doors, Jim Morrison, and a recently born daughter, Loretta, named after Loretta Lynn. My son is called Miller. We named him that after my husband's favourite producer and artist, Buddy Miller. And Casey Chambers' son, and Shane Nicholson's too, is named Arlo, named after Arlo Guthrie. I wonder if that happens in other professions. The artist coming up now named her firstborn after an Emmylou Harris song, Evangeline, and the song she wrote for her daughter is one of the most beautiful things in country music. Here it is now. It's Brandi Carlile with The Mother on Saturday Night Country.

South Australia's Jo Page there. She's a Bird, written for her mum, Diana. Perfectly timed for Mother's Day. You're on Saturday Night Country, and soon we're going to hear from Kacey Musgraves. The album Made in the Tiny Town of Golden, Texas, Middle of Nowhere, a song from that coming up soon. Let's listen now to Alexander White featuring Marty Lofberg, You Got Me, on Saturday Night Country.

homegrown trio there on Saturday Night Country, No Tears in the Summer, Caitlin, Liam and Casey, Australian siblings. One for my mum coming up. It's hard being away from your mum. Mine's in Adelaide. She listens every week, so I'm going to send one out to her. If your mum's a fan of songs that feel like a southern story, you can send this to her too.

fact, this is for everybody who's missing a loved one. Listen out for that Holly Williams song soon. Time now to go to the man in the band. Not only is he Casey Chambers' guitarist, he is also a frontman and artist himself. Here's Dingo now with Autumn on Saturday Night Country.

Casey Musgraves setting the Saturday night mood with those harmonies. Middle of Nowhere, title track from her recently released album. Soon we're going to revisit the feature album, Rachel Fahim's Who You Are. Some pretty juicy questions in our chat, and you are going to get to hear those and Rach's surprising answers. Who's her girl gang? Who are the girls that she goes to in country music? That coming up soon, as well as some more songs from the record. The Strumming Bird lineup has been announced this week. It's huge. It is headlined by the one and only Post Malone. But in there, there is also some local gems, including Sarah Berkey, Brianna Dinsdale, and this band, Sons of the East. Local outfit, let's have a listen now to Pour the Wine on Saturday Night Country.

0: June.
1: Holly Williams, Waiting on June, granddaughter of legendary Hank Williams, mama of five herself. That one's for my mum, Judy, over in Adelaide. Happy Mother's Day, mama. Love you, and happy Mother's Day to

0: Saturday Night Country, you're with me, Melody Moco. Rachel Fahim's record, Who You Are, is our feature album tonight on the show. We're having a bit of a chat. Now, Rach, I read online that you left your full-time job to release this record and take on being an artist full-time. How is that feeling for you now with the release of the record?
1: Yeah, it was quite a terrifying thing to do. I'm going to be very honest, because I was like, oh my gosh, like, what does this mean? But now that the album is coming out and I've been on the road basically nonstop since doing that, it's a very liberating, quite crazy feeling now to be at the 12-month mark and, you know, to have this album coming out at the 12-month point. And to not really need to go back to a job. I thought that I would be like floundering by this point, to be honest.
0: It's an amazing feeling, I think, when you can take something like a thing that you love to do and make a job out of it. And I feel like people often discount just how hard that is. It's so much work being an artist, and nobody really sees what goes on behind the scenes. What do you think the biggest misconception is about being an artist for you?
1: I think that people don't realize how much back-end admin there is. Like, I spend almost every single day on my laptop replying to emails and just getting things done outside of like being on the stage. There's set lists that you need to put together, and there's rehearsals that you need to organize, and other people's schedules. So it's really just running a business. It's not just singing songs and getting into a studio and writing those songs. There's so much more to it.
0: And you obviously love the being on stage part. You can see that in your live performance. You are absolutely made to be a singer and an artist.
1: So, oh, thank you.
0: You really are. I watched a couple this morning and I thought, she's right there in her sweet spot. But it did make me wonder, like, what was it always going to be music for you when you were growing up?
1: 100%. There was never anything else that crossed my mind of like a career path. It's always been music. It's always been performing. And the funniest thing is when I was doing the Jordan Davis tour recently, we did the first show in Sydney at Kudos Bank Arena. And I was so nervous. I think it was the biggest stage that I've ever been on. And the second I got up there, it just felt like home. And it made me realize like, oh, this is what I'm supposed to be doing. The nerves kind of just went away and I just felt this overwhelming sense of calm, which was quite insane to be like, oh, okay, this is how it feels to be on this stage. We're not nervous anymore. We're actually excited.
0: And do you feel like that feeling as an artist is something that is what keeps you chasing the dream? Because like you said, there's a lot of back end, there's a lot going on. Is it performing for you that really lights the fire, or is it the writing, or is it a bit of both?
1: I think it's a bit of both. I love being in a songwriting room, like, you know, getting up the emotions and having a free therapy session and doing all that with my friends. And then getting up on stage with the finished product is just an elevated version of being in that room for me. Yeah, I love both the feelings. I don't think I could differentiate between the two. Yeah, I love doing it.
0: And your family, have they played a big part in your career?
1: They have. Mum and Dad have been so supportive since the very beginning, putting me in singing lessons. And even now, like, coming to as many gigs as they can. My sister's always like, can I do something for you? Like, can I help you edit some content? Or can I come to your gig and like sell your merch? And I'm really lucky that my whole family's kind of jumped on board and they're incredibly supportive.
0: I could tell that you must be really close with your family. I watched a video online where you are playing your song Too Damn Hot for your niece, who you wrote the song for. I also wondered when I watched that beautiful moment online whether maybe that song was a bit of a message for little Rachel as well.
1: Oh, I love that. You know what? I think you're right. I think so, because the song was written sort of from not really an autobiographical sense. It wasn't necessarily something that happened to me, but I was writing it to my niece, which is also technically a message to myself. Yeah, she did say to me at my sister's engagement party when I was crying, she's like, you know, you're too damn hot to cry. And showing her that song, it was me saying it to her. But yeah, I guess also saying it to myself. I think you're right.
0: I love that. It's a full circle moment. And something I really took away from the record as well was a really solid sense that you are a woman who will support and stand up for fellow women. So
1: 100%.
0: It's very important in the music industry. And I wanted to know, who are your go-to girls in the music industry?
1: Oh, like Australian artists, do you mean?
0: Yeah.
1: My go-to Aussies? Yeah. Oh, love this question. Missy Lancaster and I have been friends for I don't even know how long. We are just little two peas in a pod. I haven't spoken to her in a little while, but we just go back to being, you know, the same as we were when we left off. Sarah Buckley, Molly Buckley, we live like 5 minutes from each other, so I see them like four times a week. And sometimes we just sit at a cafe and do absolutely nothing and just work. I don't know. Bella McKenzie, her and I have made a really nice little friendship recently. Obviously, being signed to the same label, we tend to be at a lot of the same events, and she's awesome. I love her. I can't think of any names off the top of my head, any more names, but Brianna Dinsdale, love her.
0: That's a

0: ABC News with Andrew Kaloupis. Federal opposition leader Angus Taylor says the Liberal Party had a mountain to climb in the Farrer by-election as he accepted a historic defeat to One Nation. It's the first time One Nation has won a federal lower house seat in the ballot box. Farrer in regional New South Wales had previously been held by either the Nationals or the Liberal Party. When the seat was called by the ABC's election analyst, One Nation's David Farley had secured more than 40% of the primary vote and was predicted to win the seat with a margin of about 9% after preferences. Party leader Pauline Hanson addressed a jubilant victory party, telling supporters, "We're coming after those other seats." The independent candidate for Farrer, Michelle Millthorpe, says the result should act as a warning for the major parties. Angus Taylor told subdued reporters the Liberal Party has to learn from the result.
1: We have to take away some hard lessons from this and from what we've seen since the last election and from the last election. For too long, we have been a party of convenience, not of conviction. And that must change. And over the last year or so, the coalition hasn't done what it should do, been united and stable and strong.
0: Local councils and state utility companies will get federal money to build roads and provide pipes and wires to enable new housing as the Albanese government looks for different ways to boost supply. The $2 billion fund will be included in next week's federal budget. The government expects the cash injection will add an extra 65,000 homes over a decade. The policy echoes a promise made by the coalition in last year's election to offer federal support to build essential infrastructure. A three-day ceasefire brokered by President Trump between Russia and Ukraine appears to be broadly coming into effect. It began on a day when Russia holds commemorations marking the defeat of Nazi Germany in the Second World War. Volodymyr Zelensky of Ukraine has ordered his forces not to attack Moscow's Red Square, where the biggest Russian parade took place, although this year it's been scaled back with no tanks or missiles. As part of the ceasefire deal, the warring parties have agreed to exchange 1,000 prisoners of war each. Russian leader Vladimir Putin said the attack on Ukraine was just. He said Moscow was fighting an aggressive force backed by European powers.
2: The great feat of the generation of victors inspires the soldiers who are today carrying out the tasks of the special military operation. They are resisting an aggressive force that is armed and supported by the entire NATO bloc. And despite this, our heroes continue to advance.
0: The CSIRO says new federal funding will help secure the agency's future, despite plans to cut hundreds of jobs. The government has announced an additional $387 million for the National Science Agency over 4 years in next week's budget. The funding will support medical research, pandemic preparedness, and advanced technology projects. But the CSIRO says up to 350 positions will still be cut as it reviews the skills needed for future work. Chief Executive Doug Hilton says the funding will make the agency more sustainable.
3: This funding injection gives us real workforce stability into the future. That doesn't mean there won't be some changes, because we should always be looking at the skills we need year on year to deliver the best possible science for Australia.
0: To sport, and in the NRL, Manly Warringah has celebrated Jake Trbojevic's 250th game with a 32-4 victory over Brisbane. With the details, Quinton Hull.
4: The Sea Eagles made it 5 wins in 6 starts under interim coach Kieran Foran, scoring 5-1 over Premiers Brisbane. Manly's season record is now 5 wins and 4 losses. The Broncos are 5-5. But the Sea Eagles' victory was soured, with forward Siasiwa Tokiaho breaking his leg while scoring a second-half try. Earlier, South Sydney flogged Cronulla Sutherland 36.

0: to 12 at Stadium Australia, and the Dragons remained winless, humbled 44 points to 10 by Newcastle in Wollongong. Quentin Hull, ABC Sport, Sydney.
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3: Saturday Night Country, Melody Moko with you. Country music lovers, welcome back. Welcome in if you are just jumping on. You can catch up on what you've missed out on the ABC Listen app. Right now, though, stay where you are. You can rest easy because I'm with you until midnight. I turn into a pumpkin then, so before we're soup, let's see what's happening for hour three. You can kick back and relax if that's your mood, or get up and have a boogie. We've got both this hour. We're going to bring you the winner of the QMA Queensland Music Award Blues and Roots Award, Lontano, and some Waylon Payne. First up, though, first love is on the agenda. We've all had one. Some we remember fondly and others we'd rather forget. Ashley Cook is going to tell us all about hers. This is High School Sweetheart on Saturday Night Country.

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Mem Davis, it's all just love on Saturday Night Country. And if you're in Tamworth or in the surrounding area, Tamworth is having a little mini music festival at Austin Tourist Park, Tamworth. Or it's not exactly a music festival, but Mem will be there entertaining you, and she will be there tomorrow and Monday from 4:30 to 6:30. If you want to catch her live, you can do that in Tamworth. Lucky you. We are going to hear soon from Lontano, the winners of the Queensland Music Award Blues and Roots category. I am looking forward to listening to that for the first time with you. Let's go now to two guitar legends having a pick. Brian Sutton featuring Tommy Emmanuel. Brand new one, Don't Let Your Deal Go Down, on Saturday Night Country.

him. You know, I think I have heard of that man. 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Hopefully. 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
1: Hey, we're Norwood. 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

That's what I'm talking about. That is music on Saturday Night Country, Wasting Time by the band Norwood. That's my pick of the evening. That harmonica's going to stick with me throughout this entire week. Got a little bit of a Powderfinger vibe going on there. They're calling it indie folk. I'm calling it country. There's no two ways about it. It is what it is. We're going to stay in that country space now. Some Willie Nelson inspired music from our Spotlight album, Danny Whittacombe and the Wandering Stars, One Note at a Time. Killer band, killer melodies, great music all around. Let's have a listen. Everything is new again on Saturday Night Country.

Montano on Saturday Night Country, winners of the Queensland Music Award Blues and Roots category in 2026. Huge category. So many nominees there. Very deserving of that award, including Ella Hartwig, Freight Train Foxes, and Tom Harrison. But you can see why Montano took out that gong with that track. Coming up soon, William Alexander, the singing stockman. He's got a new record out. We featured it last week on Saturday Night Country. And Will and I had a great chat. You can hear that on the ABC Listen app if you want to delve back into all the Stockman has to say. For now, though, we're going to stay in the Mother's Day space. Tomorrow's Mother's Day, and we are celebrating mothers. Catherine Britt, she's a mum, and she writes about her experience as a mum in this next one. This is Gonna Be Mama from her album Home Truths on Saturday Night Country.

Gorgeous bush balladry there from William Alexander, When the Old Stockman Road. Everything old is new again, it seems, in country music. I am not mad about it. We have seen it from artists like Ella Langley bringing that traditional style to the forefront. We're now seeing it with that bush balladry style, William Alexander really taking it into 2026. Before we say goodbye, we are going to hear from Rachel Fahim again. We're going to hear a breakup story that inspired one of the best songs on her record, Who You Are, coming up in just a couple of tracks. Let's go the other way now, though. This is one for the lovers, Jason Tilley with Home to You on Saturday Night Country.

0: Rachel Farhim, country pop queen, Star Maker winner. What might be set to become a career-defining album for her dropped last week. Who You Are and Rachel is on the road playing some pretty incredible dates. Rach, I believe you're in Adelaide today.
1: So I'm in Adelaide playing at Jive tonight, and I've got Lockie Gill doing the opening support spot, and it's just a whole bunch of my friends and family and some, you know, people who listen to my music. We're all gonna have a great time.
0: Oh, I love that. You're a woman who does many things at once. So also doing your own headline tour and on the road with Jordan Davis. That is a wild amount of work to take on.
1: The Jordan Davis tour actually finished in March.
0: So we're off the back of the Jordan Davis tour. And tell me, tell me some of the moments for you that were unbelievable. I noticed that you posted some stuff on social media where you were singing with him on stage. That must have been pretty incredible.
1: Oh my gosh, that was, I think, a highlight of my life, being on stage and singing. We did Mess With Missing You, which is a song by Jordan and Carly Pierce. As soon as the tour was locked in, I did so much underground research to try and find a song that he was doing with his female support, and I found that one, and I learnt it back to front, inside out. I think I spent 6 months listening to it so that I could go on that stage and sing it with him. And having that moment actually come to life was the most surreal thing ever. I don't think I stopped smiling that whole week.
0: And who would you love to support? Jordan Davis is pretty good. We can put that one on, in the bucket list. But who else, if you could choose anyone, would you love to go on the road with?
1: Oh, that is a great question. Sabrina Carpenter, obviously taking so much from her songwriting and listening to her albums and just being a huge fan.

0: that would be a life goal come true.
1: I love that. And hey, there's a bunch of co-writes on the record, some pretty heavy hitting writers you've teamed up with. I wonder if you can tell me what your favorite song was to write on this record.
0: Oh, that's a great question. Oh my goodness, my favorite song to write. I want to say it was You Suck, but I feel like You Suck has had enough spotlight for the moment. one of the other songs that, as soon as the session finished with this particular song, I remember leaving and I listened to it on repeat for about 3 weeks. It was my soundtrack to everything. It's called Easy As That. It's just such a fun, feel-good song, and being in the session, that energy really came through and it just felt like we were writing something really special.
1: And who did you write that one with?
0: So that one was with Liam Quinn, Olive, I don't know how to say her last name. She goes by Olive RD.
1: Amazing. And in today's day and age where co-writing is the norm for artists, for you, does that feel like the best spot to be when you're writing, or do you prefer writing things where it's just you and a guitar?
0: I think I like to start songs out at home just by thinking of a title or a line. But as far as like finishing the whole song goes, I much prefer to be in a room with people where I can bounce ideas around. And I don't know, I like other people's opinions. And I think that if I was to do it by myself, I'd second guess everything. But one day maybe I'll write a song of my own.
1: I can totally relate to that. It is good to have some like creative collaboration, I think, and you don't feel like the entire thing is on your shoulders. Rach, yeah. I absolutely love the record. To me, it doesn't only feel like a breakup record. Like I said, there's so much more to it than that. It really feels like a journey of a woman in her 20s. Tell me about the inspiration behind the songs, because like there must be some pretty juicy stories in the breakups.
0: There's a lot of juicy stories. I think one particular one that I'll share with you was Waste of Makeup, which is track number 9. That one, I had gone overseas. I'd gone to Nashville, gone to write a couple of songs about what was going on in my

0: we'll go have some dinner, we'll talk. And I got ready. It took me an hour and a half to do my hair and makeup. And then literally 5 minutes before I walked out the door. Oh no, I think I was actually walking out the door. But he messaged me and he was like, hey, I can't, like, you know, I've had a change of heart. And I was like, how dare you? Like, I've just spent all this time doing my makeup and making myself look all pretty, and you have the audacity to cancel on me? I was livid. So in Nashville, went and wrote this song, and yeah, it was with one half of C4th, Mitch Thompson, and my friend Ingrid Oram, who's actually a producer here in Australia. She's awesome. And yeah, the whole story behind that song was me getting stood up and how much this guy was a waste of makeup. And I got a really cool song out of it, which is now on the album.
1: You absolutely did. It's one of my favorites on the record. Rach, you're taking the album out on the road. Tell me, where can people find more information about where you'll be?
0: It's all on my website, rachelfahim.com. And I've also got posts on, you know, Instagram, and I think I'm popping some things up as we go on TikTok. It's kind of hard to pop a post up on TikTok because you never know when that thing's going to reach people's feeds, but it's everywhere. So I think the safest place would be my website.
1: And you've got some physical product too. I noticed that you have vinyl. Is this your first time you've had a record? Is that exciting for you?
0: So exciting. We actually just went out and bought a vinyl player, like a record player for the lounge room. So we've been playing on that, and it's quite insane to see my own face spinning around on a record player.
1: Everything has come full circle. Rach, thank you for spending some time with us on Saturday Night Country. The record is Who You Are, and it's out now. Catch her on the road. If you're in Adelaide, you can maybe catch the last set if you jump on down to Jive. Stream the record from the rooftops, or jump online and get yourself a copy of that vinyl. Let's hear another track. This is Waste of Makeup on Saturday Night Country.

That's Rachel Fahim, Waste of Makeup. Happy Mother's Day to every mum listening tonight. A special shout out to ABC Country teams, Kath Devaney and Stephanie Hughes. Happy Mother's Day. I hope tomorrow's full of handmade cards and a well-deserved sleep in. That's Saturday Night Country. See you next week.

0: ABC News with Andrew Kaloupas. New South Wales, One Nation rather, has won the New South Wales seat of Farah in a historic result that sees the coalition lose one of its safest electorates. While votes are still being counted, no Liberal candidate has polled more than 20% in any booth across the seat. One Nation's winning margin is also on track to exceed the margin previously held by former Liberal leader Susan Lee. Liberal candidate Ray Sabatowski has conceded defeat.
1: Our democracy is such a wonderful thing, and even when the results don't go the way that you want them to, it's difficult, but we do value democracy, and this is what it's all about. We do also need to respect the verdict and the result of the vote. And today, the voters of Farah did decide to send the major parties a message.
0: Former Liberal leader Susan Lee says the coalition must accept the scale of its defeat in Farah. Ms. Lee, who held the electorate since 2001, congratulated the One Nation candidate David Farley on his victory. In a statement, she warned the Liberal and National parties against downplaying the result, saying voters never get it wrong. Ms. Lee says the loss cannot simply be blamed on the coalition split early this year and urged the party to respond with humility. Russian President Vladimir Putin has described his country's invasion of Ukraine as just during a speech at an annual military parade in Moscow. The parade coincides with a three-day ceasefire between Russia and Ukraine, which was announced by US President Donald Trump. The BBC's Steve Rosenberg reports from Moscow.
2: What was notable about this year's parade was what we didn't see. There were no tanks, no missiles, none of the hardware the Kremlin normally showcases on Victory Day. The parade had been scaled back out of fear of a Ukrainian attack. In a speech, President Putin spoke not just of the past, but of Russia's war now on Ukraine. "We will always be victorious," he said. And then a 10-minute film was shown of Russia's latest weaponry. The Kremlin had clearly decided that if it couldn't parade the military hardware in public, a video presentation was the next best thing.
0: The Retail Workers Union, the SDA, has called on the Victorian government to pass legislation introducing workplace protection orders following a rise in violence. It comes after a national survey of shoppers found 71% had experienced or witnessed abuse directed at retail workers. The research found abuse in major supermarkets and shopping centres was roughly twice the rate of other retail settings. Union National Assistant Secretary Helen Cooney says workplace protection orders have been successful in other states.
3: Workplace protection orders were first introduced in the ACT, and they operate a bit like an AVO, barring repeat offenders from entering retail premises for up to 12 months. So it takes learning from other parts of policy and makes it work for this problem.
0: A moderate earthquake has hit southern Victoria. The quake occurred northwest of Foster around a quarter past six Saturday evening and had a magnitude of 3.2. The tremor occurred at a depth of 12 kilometres. Geoscience Australia has received more than 140 felt reports on its website. Australian researchers say they've identified biological differences in people living with chronic fatigue syndrome in findings that could help the diagnosis of the condition. Researchers found differences in immune cells and molecules linked to energy production when compared with healthy workers. The team says more work is needed to validate the findings, but hopes the research could eventually lead to better diagnostic tools. To sport, and in the AFL, Geelong has recorded a 54-point win over Collingwood at the MCG. Here's Matt Clinch.
4: On a night that was meant to celebrate Scott Pendlebury's record-equalling 432nd AFL game, Geelong had too much firepower, kicking 11 goals to 4 in the second half. Pendlebury kicked a goal in the second quarter, but the Cats took control in the third as they booted 8 unanswered goals either side of 3 quarter time to eventually run out winners 18-14-122 to Collingwood 9-14-68. Ollie Henry with 4 goals while Bailey Smith had 40 disposals. Geelong now 6 wins and 3 losses, while the Gold Coast Suns made it 9 straight wins in the top end with a 29-point win over St Kilda. Matt Clinch, ABC News, Melbourne.
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2: Nightlifers, welcome to our quizzing hour. It is Saturday night. That means it is pop quiz time. I do hope you enjoyed our conversion to blues last hour. I think I'm converted. Now, I made a Spotify playlist of all the tracks that Ian Moss and Troy Cassadaly played for us last hour. If you happen to like to get a copy of that playlist, you just text in on our SMS number 0467 922 702. Tom, who's on the phones tonight, can just send you back the link to that playlist. So you can listen to it all over again tomorrow. You can also listen back if you missed it, if you're just joining us after listening to Saturday Night Country. The whole interview, of course, is up when you listen back to the full version of Nightlife, or you can listen to the version that we have to edit a lot of the music out, but you still get the conversation with Ian Moss and Troy Cassadaly, and you can pick that up on ABC Listen or wherever else you listen to your podcasts. So, yep, if you would like that that playlist, 0467 922 702. I think you probably do need to, however, be a Spotify, paid-up Spotify member in order to get a hold of it. Yeah, just send in an SMS. Tom will give that back to you. Right, question one in the pop quiz tonight. The original lyrics of Waltzing Matilda were written by which Australian poet? If you know the answer to that one, 1-300-800-222 is the number that you need to call. Yes, and as I've returned, it means the hard montage is back as well. At the end of the pop quiz next hour, we're going to find out what some of the challenges are involved in rewilding elephants who've been brought up in captivity. And we're also bringing back our Resting Places series, where we visit cemeteries around the world. We're off to a cemetery with the lovely name of the Merry Cemetery in Romania. We'll be doing that at the end of next hour. So be part of it. 1-300-800-222. Oh dear, Annette in Perth says she is not converted. However, I had some lovely SMSs. For example, Karen from Hobart said, I've always loved the blues. I was feeling a bit down today, but when I heard the music, I was transported back to the nightlife in Sydney that I had in the 60s. I've been bopping all around the house and feeling much better, says Karen. And there was another lovely SMS. Quite a few of you took the time to SMS in, which I very much appreciate. Chrissy says, love, love, love the blues. It takes you to a soulful place. My late husband used to play Rykooda. It takes me back, says Chrissy. Okay, let's get into our pop quiz. And look, Tom is very much multitasking. He's answering calls and he's got trying to keep an eye on who's requesting the playlist on the SMS. So if you don't get it straight away, don't worry. Tom will have some time probably next hour to make sure everyone who needs it gets it sent to them.
3: And children, here's today's first question. Listen carefully.

0: Oh, by the way, in the online story that we put up on our website, which where we have the track list as well, I've also put a link to the playlist there. So that is another place where you can get it. Right, Louise from Box Hill, you are numero uno tonight. Hi, Louise.
1: Hi, how are you?
0: Doing very well. What's your Saturday night been like?
1: Very quiet.

0: You are most troublesome
1: for a security guard.
2: Sorry, Hans, wrong guess.
3: Would you like to go for Double Jeopardy where the scores can really change?
4: Louise, what film is that?
5: Oh, can I have another listen? I couldn't quite catch the start of it.
4: Okay, have another listen.
5: Thank
0: this
5: you.
0: Is very kind of you. As you are a mysterious party crasher, you are most troublesome
1: for a security guard.
2: Sorry, Hans, wrong guess.
3: Would you like to go for Double Jeopardy where the scores can really change?
4: What do you think, Louise?
5: 1988. The only thing, it sounds a bit like Jim Belushi. So would it be Caddyshack?
4: It is not Caddyshack.
5: Thank you.
4: Thanks, Louise. Bye. Okay. 1-300-800-222. Yes, Morgan, that's it. Chris, you're also correct. Rain the Bay's got it. Adrian, yes, you have the correct answer too. Here's Greg in Ryde. Good evening, Greg.
6: Good evening. Good morning.
4: Good morning,
6: Suzanne. How are you?
4: I'm well. Now, did you recognise that little snippet that we played from a 1988 film?
6: I certainly did. It's Die Hard.
4: It is Die Hard. Very well done, Greg. Do you know, I've never seen Die Hard.
6: You haven't?
4: I really haven't. It's one of those movies that I know I really should see because everybody talks about it.
6: You should watch it. It's very well done.
4: Yes, it's on the list, of things I'll eventually get around to, Greg. Have you got anything on that list?
6: What, movies?
4: The list of things that you need to get around to doing too, the movies you've never seen but should.
6: I've never seen Titanic.
4: Oh.
6: Never seen it.
4: Well, you know what happens though, right?
6: Yes, it's an unfortunate ending.
4: Yeah, big ship, it sinks. I don't think that's a spoiler. Yeah, I think you can get away without seeing Titanic. Anyway, question 3 for you, Greg.
6: Yes, Suzanne.
4: Who was the voice behind Inspector Gadget in the original television series of the same name?
6: It was the chap out of Get Smart, wasn't it?
4: Well, if it is, what's his name?
6: I'm old. My memory's not too good at the best of times. No, I'll let it go. Let somebody else have a shot at it.
4: All right. Nice to talk to you, Greg.
6: Thank you, Suzanne.
4: Okay, bye. Rodney in Warburton. Good morning. Good evening, Rodney.
7: Good evening, actually.
4: Yeah, whichever one it is that you want to pick. Well, you're in Victoria. You're in the morning, although it might still feel like the night.
7: Yes, really? Oh.
4: Yeah. It's nearly a 12:15.
7: Okay. It's good morning then.
4: Good morning. Now, Rodney, who was the voice behind Inspector Gadget in the original television series of the same name?
7: I think the last guy was on the right track, and I'm trying to think of his name though. It was one of my favourite television programs growing up was Get Smart, but what was it? Was it Don Adams or?
4: It was Don Adams, Rodney.
7: Yeah, I'm trying to think of the, okay.
4: Yeah, you've got it. You've done it. Now, a few of people texting in the movies that they haven't seen. For example, Ray in the Bay says, never seen a Star Wars movie. George in Oakley, never seen Pulp Fiction. There's a couple. Have you got one, Rodney, a movie that everyone's seen and you haven't?
7: Yeah, what's the one with, the one where they run down hills and everything. It's
4: Forrest Gump?
7: No, it was, sorry, I can't think right now.
4: That's all right. Someone might be able to jog your memory.
7: Anyway.
4: Yeah. Quite a few of you had Don Adams, by the way. Well done, for example, to Jason, to John, to Gio, who says it took me 20 years to see Star Wars. I saw my first Star Wars film just a couple of months ago, so I'm no longer completely in the dark. Right, Rodney, question 4.

0: Yes, ma'am.
1: All right. This is...
2: Name the soundtrack.
1: Now, I'm going to play a little montage of some songs that were all on a particular movie soundtrack. I need you to tell me what the movie was. Here we go.
3: I gotcha! Uh-huh!

0: Rodney, what film were they all on the soundtrack to?
1: I have absolutely no idea. No, I don't watch movies. I read a lot of books, but no, it's not really coming to me. But in your last question to come to me, Raiders of the Lost Ark. With Harrison Guy.
0: Oh, I'm glad. I'm glad you remembered
1: that. And everyone has talked about it. And I've never seen it. I've got no idea why anyone would want to. But anyway.
0: Oh, well, you've never seen it, so you don't know. I think it's quite a good one.
1: But... No, I don't know.
0: Right, thanks, Rodney. Bye. Yes, Sandra, no, that's not it. I thought it was, but it's not. Patrick says, never seen an episode of The Simpsons or Seinfeld and never will. Juliana has never seen Love Actually. Oh, I think there'll be a lot of people on that particular page with you, Juliana. Chris says, I haven't seen any of all the endless Lord of the Rings movies. Too overhyped. Grover, never seen any Harry Potter. There's a lot of movies that we could have seen that everyone else has. Harry says, never seen a Godfather or Apocalypse Now. Oh, who's up next? Hello, Justin.
2: G'day, Suzanne. The one movie I've never seen is the new Star Wars movie, the Mandalorian or whatever it's called.
0: Is it Mandalorian?
2: Yes, I've never seen that one, and I've never seen the last Top Gun movie.
0: I haven't either. Well, I'm with you on both of those, Justin. Anyway, do you know what the movie is that we are looking for that had all the songs on its soundtrack?
2: That first one sounded familiar because it sounded like it was Forrest Gump, but then I've heard the last couple, but I'm still going to stick with Forrest Gump.
0: It is not Forrest Gump.
2: Oh.
0: Thanks, Justin.
2: Thanks.
0: Okay, bye. Here is Trevor from Croydon Park.
3: Hi, Suzanne.
0: Trevor, do you need the clue again or do you have the answer?
3: I think I have it. I think the giveaway was the middle one, stuck in the middle, and it's Reservoir Dogs.
0: It is Reservoir Dogs. And we even put stuck in the middle in the middle. How canny of us.
3: Yep. Indeed.
0: Yes.
3: Yeah, now my missed movie that everyone talks about, and I'm sort of getting a few clues here and there, is The Princess Bride.
0: That's quite a good one. I only saw it a few years ago because my husband suggested that I watched it. It's very entertaining.
3: Yeah, and a few that I was virgin of, but made up more recently to the still primitive means of television. I had never seen the original Top Gun until TV showed the two together, the original and the new one.
0: What did you think?
3: Also I had never seen A Few Good Men until recently.
0: See, there's still plenty of time to catch up on all of these things, Trevor.
3: Yeah.
0: All right.
3: The person that rang has never seen a Star Wars movie. They missed an opportunity tonight. Channel 9 showed The Empire Strikes
0: Happens
3: Back.
0: So often. We start talking about something and someone will say, oh, it's just been on TV tonight.
3: Yeah.
0: Oh, Chris says, it's inconceivable that Trevor hasn't seen The Princess Bride. Oh, I don't know. I think he's presenting the proof to us right here. Now, Trevor, can I ask question 5 of you, please?
3: By all means.
0: Which child is the first to discover Narnia by walking through the wardrobe in C.S. Lewis's The Lion King?

0: I am the witch and the wardrobe.
1: Yeah, it's the eldest girl, and I can't think of her name.
0: Well, we won't get much further, will we?
1: We won't.
0: Nice to talk to you, Trevor.
1: Right.
0: Okay. Bye. 1-300-800-222. Lek. Hello, Lek.
2: Hello, Suzanne. One movie I hadn't watched not for any reason other than just ignorance, was My Brilliant Career with Sam Neill, and it wasn't Sigrid Thornton. Miles Franklin wrote it.
0: Yes.
2: Anyway, it was just an amazing movie. Anyway, Lucy is the answer to the Narnia
0: question.
2: Yes,
0: it was. It is Lucy. Good work, Claire.
2: Those books, the Narnia books, changed my life after reading The Magic Faraway Tree as a kid. So,
0: yeah.
2: But that's not answering your question. Mm. I had hiccups before and I rang up, and as soon as I spoke to
0: Tom,
2: I said, I have hiccups, because I was going, all this. And as soon as I spoke, there must have been some sort of relaxing of my diaphragm or whatever it is.
0: Oh, it wasn't that Tom terrified you.
2: No, you terrified me. I was terrified to get onto a hard montage or the
0: It's far too soon for the hard montage, Lek.
2: No, I know, but I'm never going to go there because it scares me to death, which scares me. So Lucy was it, and The Lion, the Witch, and the Wardrobe changed my life as a. I think I was about 8 years old when I read it after The Magic Faraway Tree. So,
0: right. Lek, let us move on to question six. Well, you might want to get them again.
2: My hiccups.
0: Yes, you might get them again, though, because the next challenge is to sing. What I want you to do.
2: I can do that.
0: Okay, I want you to listen to this song. Sing the next couple of lines for me. Here's the lead in.
3: You might know how to play with fire.

0: Na na na na. I don't know the words. I do know the words. I've just frozen up. This is why I'm so bloody scared of you. I know the words, and I just can't think of it. Original Sin. Na na na na na na na na na na na na na na na na na. Hang up on me now
1: Well, if
0: before
1: it was a humming question, I'd get let you through, Lek, but it's singing, not humming, so I can't. It was excellent. You know, humming, but not
0: A
1: singing.
0: dream on white boy,
1: Oh, come
0: dream
1: on.
0: on black girl. The something, something. I know this, Suzanne. This is why I'm frightened of you, because
1: No,
0: I've
1: you
0: freeze up
1: just
0: and I'm going to go back to hiccups now.
1: no, you look, you got it, Lek. I mean, you weren't, and then you pulled the words out.
0: Oh,
1: So,
0: did I? Oh, God.
1: dream on white boy, dream on black girl.
0: Yeah, okay, all
1: Okay.
0: right.
1: Well, now you've done it. Now you're through to the next question. Here's how it sounded when In Excess did it.

0: Now, like the Shakespeare question, does that have the power to terrify you?
1: It does. Okay. I hate Shakespeare. With a vengeance.
2: To answer correctly or incorrectly, the Amanda Roberts Shakespeare question.
0: Okay, well, you've had to do singing.
1: It was shoved down my throat as a teenager, and being eloquent and articulate and all that sort of thing, everyone said, oh, you must love Shakespeare. And I don't get Shakespeare.
0: Well, let
1: now,
0: me,
1: now you're frightening me.
0: Now you've
1: more.
0: Got the Shakespeare question. Let me ask it of you. Like, question 7. Name the Shakespeare comedy that has this plot line. A boastful man attempts to seduce 2 married women in order to gain access to their husband's money. The women discover his scheme and repeatedly outwit and humiliate him through a series of elaborate practical jokes and public embarrassments.
1: Tale of Two Cities.
0: It is not the Tale of Two Cities.
1: I know it's not.
0: Right.
1: Good night, Suzanne.
0: Good
1: Thank
0: night, Leg. Sorry to be terrifying. I really don't mean to. Karen in Altona Meadows. Hello, Karen. Karen. No, Karen, I don't know what's happened to Karen. Tom, do you just want to check if Karen is, in fact, still there? Kim. Hello, Kim.
3: Suzanne. Good morning.
0: Good morning. It's the Shakespeare question, Kim.
3: Yes, I heard you the first time, and I never read Shakespeare on that for that particular occasion. But the thing to do, even just say Macbeth, which is not.
0: It is not.
3: I know, Suzanne.
0: All right. Goodbye.
3: Bye-bye.
0: Do you know Nightlifers? I was actually at a trivia night during the week, and there was a Shakespeare question in which I had to madly flounder around trying to guess which Shakespeare play it might be. And at the table, we just went, we'll put Macbeth or Hamlet. And it was neither of those. It was, what was it? As You Like It turned out to be the answer to that particular question, which I may ask you at some point, having been inspired by the trivia night, so I won't tell you what it was. Loz in Lynham. Hi, Loz.
4: Hello there. How are you going?
0: I'm well. Okay. We have the Shakespeare question. The Shakespeare comedy that has this plot line, please. A boastful man attempts to seduce 2 married women in order to gain access to their husband's money. The women discover his scheme and repeatedly outwit and humiliate him through a series of elaborate practical jokes and public embarrassments.
4: I don't have any, I've got no idea, but the only comedy of Shakespeare that comes to mind is Much Ado About Nothing.
0: It is not Much Ado About Nothing, I'm sorry.
4: No worries.
0: Okay, thanks, Loz. Let's talk to Florence in Hobart. Hello, Florence.
5: Hi, how are you going?
0: Well, thank you. Florence, what's this Shakespeare comedy that I'm looking for involving a boastful man attempting to seduce 2 married women to gain access to their husband's money?
5: I'm here with my dad, Greg, and he says it might be the Merry Wives of, am I getting this right, Merry Wives of Windsor?
0: Yes, that is the correct answer. Now, Florence, the thing is that we actually strictly have a one person only answering the questions policy.
5: That's okay. So sorry. I didn't know that.
0: No.
5: I asked the man at the start and he said it was okay.
0: Oh, okay. All right.
5: That's fine. All right. Good.
0: No. I'll let you have it. Are you a first-time caller, Florence?
5: Yes.
0: Okay. Well, look, perfect. It's perfect for a first-time caller who was given a bum steer about the whole thing. I will absolutely let that slide. And I do like also to always give any first-time callers who get their first question right a bit of applause. So let's give you some. But now, if you can just get Dad to...
5: I can do it myself.
0: Yeah, all right. Not a word. Get Dad to zip it, okay, Florence?
5: Okay.
0: All right, question 8. Earlier this week, which 2 singers performed a duet of Fleetwood Mac's Landslide at New York's Met Gala?
5: It was Sabrina Carpenter and I want to say Stevie Nicks.
0: Well, I think you should say Stevie Nicks.
5: Okay, I knew that. This is perfect.
0: It is. It was Sabrina Carpenter and Stevie Nicks. Here is a bit of what it sounded like.

Well done, Florence. That's two in a row for you. Now, I have, and you're new to the pop quiz anyway, so you won't even register that this is a brand new type of question, but we have a brand new type of question. It's called Bad Guys.

0: up. In which TV show is the question, were Cybermen, Sontarans, and the Silence among the various bad guys?
1: Nah, you've lost me.
0: Hey, Florence, it was great to chat.
1: Okay, no right. worries. Thank
0: call,
1: you.
0: Call another time. Let's go back to Karen, who I think is there. Hey, Karen.
2: Sorry, I'm dozing off.
0: Oh, sorry we're sending you to sleep, Karen.
2: Not you.
0: Yeah. Look, at this time of the night, it's a bit of a hazard, isn't it, of being a listener. You might fall asleep at some point.
2: I don't think I know this one, though.
0: Okay. In which TV show were Cybermen, Sontarans, and the Silence among its various bad guys?
2: Breaking Bad?
0: It's not Breaking Bad. Thanks, Karen.
2: Sure.
0: All right, bye. Sally knows, Jim in Campbelltown knows, David in Mount Waverley and Harry in the Bay and Adrian and Sandra and Chris and Ray in the Bay all know in which show these people were bad. So does Ed in Perth. Hello, Jim in Seaford.
3: Oh, hello.
0: Hello. Jim, in which TV show were Cybermen, Sontarans, and the Silence among its various bad guys?
3: Cybermen? Well, there's one that I've never seen. I have no idea, to be honest with you. No, sorry.
0: Okay, if you're sure you don't want to even have a guess, you probably have seen it.
3: Oh, it was a series and they are Cybermen. I don't know about Cybermen, but another one that I've never seen is that one with the dragons that I forget the name of.
0: You mean Game of Thrones?
3: Yeah.
0: Are you guessing Game of Thrones?
3: I am, unfortunately.
0: It is not Game of Thrones. Hey, thanks, Jim. Lee's got it, Hillary's got it, Mel in Perth, M from Mortlake, Paul the steering wheel attendant. Paul, what is a steering wheel attendant? I'm confused by that. Jack in Metcalfe, Victoria. Hey, Jack.
4: Hi, how you doing?
0: Now, Jack, in which TV show were Cybermen, Sontarans and the Silence among its various bad guys?
4: I haven't heard of the last two, but Cyberman is a villain in Doctor Who.
0: Doctor Who is indeed the correct answer, Jack. Very well done.
4: Awesome.
0: Question 10. Who starred in these three films? The Philadelphia Story, Guess Who's Coming to Dinner, and On Golden Pond?
4: I'm going to guess Henry Fonda.
0: It is not Henry Fonda. Thanks, Jack. Jeff in Toowoomba. Hello, Jeff.
5: Hello.
0: Hello. Jeff, who starred in these three films? The Philadelphia Story, Guess Who's Coming to Dinner, and On Golden Pond?
5: Who starred?
0: Yes, who is in all of those?
5: Oh, I've got no idea, to be honest. I haven't heard of any of it. Are they movies, are they?
0: They are movies, yes.
5: Guess who's coming? No, I'll have to love you and leave you.
0: Thanks, Jeff.
5: Thank you.
0: Who's up next? Hello, Natalie.
6: Hello.
0: Natalie, who starred in The Philadelphia Story, Guess Who's Coming to Dinner, and On Golden Pond?
6: Oh, gosh. I was going to say Henry Fonda, but obviously that's not correct. I'm sorry, I have no idea.
0: I'm sorry too, Natalie. All right, bye. Annette in Perth has it, so does Jenny, Margaret, Adrian, Robin, Cindy, Jim and John and Chris and Morgan and Di. Oh, a steering wheel attendant is a truck driver. Oh. Right, yes, now you say it. That's very, very obvious. Sam in Harvey.

0: G'day, Sam.
1: Good morning, Suzanne.
0: Morning. Sam, who starred in The Philadelphia Story, Guess Who's Coming to Dinner, and On Golden Pond? The only person we've ruled out so far, I think, is Henry Fonda.
1: Is it a male or a female actor?
0: No, I can't tell you that.
1: I'll say Sidney Poitier.
0: It is not Sidney Poitier.
1: No.
0: All right.
1: Oh, okay.
0: Thanks for having a go, Sam. Appreciate it. Dave in Perth.
2: How's things, Suzanne?
0: Not bad, Dave. Now, who do you reckon this is that starred in The Philadelphia Story, Guess Who's Coming to Dinner, and On Golden Pond?
2: Might it be Katharine Hepburn?
0: It is Katharine Hepburn.
2: There
0: well
2: you go.
0: Done. Okay. Gosh, apparently all the truck drivers think I'm a bit of an idiot for not knowing the steering wheel attendant is a truck driver. I do apologise to all of you. I haven't spent a lot of time behind the wheel of a truck or in the close company of anyone who drives a truck, and I've never heard it before. So you've educated me.
2: Sounds like they're devaluing their own job.
0: I know. That's right. Now, where are we? Question 11. Would you like to do some singing for us, Dave?
2: Do I have a choice?
0: No. Well, you could leave in a huff, I suppose, and absolutely refuse, or you could have a go.
2: I'll see how I go. I might speak the lyrics.
0: Okay. Well, you might not even know the song, but we'll see. Okay, when the music stops, see what you can do.

0: I want to thank you for giving me the best time of my life.
1: Close enough. You just got one line, one word wrong. But apart from that, Dave, I think that was pretty
0: What word
1: nice.
0: was wrong? Best time of my life?
1: It's
0: Best.
1: the best day of my life.
0: Our best
1: Let's
0: day.
1: have a listen to when Dido sang it.

0: Good work, Dave.
1: The challenge is normally like very, very strict on getting answers very, very correct.
0: Well, I mean, you had the tune, you had most of them. You know, we're a little bit more relaxed on the pop quiz, I think. It's about your effort. It's about how much oomph you can put into your songs a lot of the time.
1: So, yeah, okay.
0: Yeah. Neil says, I'm just letting you know I'm a pillow attendant and I'm enjoying your show. I wonder how many pillow attendants are hard at work right now. I guess that makes me a microphone attendant at the moment. Dave, are you an attendant of something in your work?
1: I'm a pillow attendant right now too. So, okay. Well, hard at work.
0: Yeah, pillow and phone attendant simultaneously, multitasking.
1: Yeah.
0: Okay. Question 12. Who rose to fame in 1967 following her famous appearance at the Monterey Pop Festival, where she was the lead singer of the band Big Brother and The Holding Company?
1: I've got no idea.
0: Well,
1: No idea. 1967. Janis Joplin. I don't know.
0: It is Janis Joplin.
1: Oh, my God.
0: Well done, Dave the pillow attendant.
1: Jeez. Okay. All right.
0: Now, well, Mick says, I've driven trucks since 1998. I've never heard the job description steering wheel attendant.
1: It sounds like because out in the wheat belt, they have the GPS thing going. And they just like sit in the harvester and did it. What do you call that? I've forgotten.
0: I'm not sure what exactly you're getting at. You mean they're a tractor attendant, maybe?
1: Yeah. Like when the auto steer just does everything for you, just sit there. Yeah.
0: I suppose there's a lot more attending at jobs these days than perhaps there used to be.
1: Yeah, AI is going to take it all over soon anyway, so. We'll all be made redundant.
0: Yeah. Well, the people who know AI get to be AI attendants. Right, Dave, let's move on. It is time for this week's mystery voice. Have a listen. Identify the owner of this voice.
2: It's one of the first things Ryan said to me. I said, I want to do it. And he goes, we're going to do the yellow and blue. I was like, all right, I'm in. You know, in my head, I was like, I don't know if it's going to work. I just don't know. And as soon as I put it on, he had his suit on. I had mine. We walked on a set. 100 crew members have done 100 movies, seen everything. You could hear a pin drop.
0: Who is that, Dave?
1: I don't know. I don't know if I can even guess that guy. He's British. I don't know. I'm sorry, Suzanne.
0: Dave, you've had a good run. Brilliant. I will let you get back to attending your pillow.
1: No worries.
0: Okay, so, yeah. Oh, a lot of people had it very fast. Zoe and Jim and Adrian and Morgan and Chris. Yeah. Pat at the point says, too easy. Yeah. Who's up next? G'day, Vando.
3: Hello, Suzanne. Here, look, I've got some noise on a stick. That's for you and the listeners. And also, I'm guessing the GPS tractors in the wheat belt, they'd be windscreen attendants.
0: Oh, yes, yeah. That could well be it.
3: Yeah, it could be. Mm. And I'm guessing, I just had a guess. Oh, Telecky, I read Jonathan Livingston Seagull in my early 20s. That changed my life. That was a fantastic book. Anyway, I'm guessing that was Hugh Jackman.
0: It was Hugh Jackman.
3: Look out, Vando! Sorry, I shouldn't get excited.
0: Do you know, it's beautiful to have people who love to ring up, answer a question and act like they've won the lottery, Vando.
3: I feel like I've won the lottery, Suzanne. Yeah. I've actually got a song for you, but I'm not... I'm not going to sing it to you tonight. I'll do it another night.
0: Okay. Anne wants to know what the answer to the Shakespeare question was. It was the Merry Wives of Windsor.
3: I was going to say, is it the bulbous stern counterweight of Ernst Throngbottom? Because, Shakespeare. Anyway.
0: Right, Mando, do you want to move on?
3: Yes, please.
0: Question 14. Why was Melbourne artist Richard Lua in the news this week? Say that again. Oh, you were kind of cutting out.
3: Yeah, well, so were you. So there you go. So well, Melbourne artist, what was he doing?
0: Well, you tell me. Why was he in the news this week? His name's Richard Lua.
3: Oh, I don't know. Is he related to Still Ark and growing sort of appendages on his forearm?
0: Yeah, no. Nah.
3: No. I have nothing, Suzanne. Anyway, pleasure as always, I'm sure.
0: Way off then. Okay, see you, Mando.
3: Thank you. Toodle pip.
0: Bye. Jim already has it, so does Chris and Morgan and Harry in the Bay and Adrian and someone who didn't put their name out and doesn't therefore get the acclaim associated with it. Murray in Naruma. Hello, Murray.
4: Oh, hello. How are you going?
0: Well, Murray, were you paying attention? Do you know why Melbourne artist Richard Lua was in the news this week?
4: Well, no, I wasn't paying attention, but my guess is perhaps it's something to do with the Archibald.
0: Something to do with it. Can you be more specific? He did win the Archibald Prize.
4: Oh, wowee.
0: Yeah.
4: Sorry to interrupt, but a moment ago that fellow said Jonathan Livingston Seagull, and it just brought back a memory from my childhood. One of my mother's husbands. She used to call him Jonathan Livingston Muttonbird.
0: Sorry, Jonathan Livingston what?
4: Muttonbird. And I completely forgot it. The moment he said it, it just cracked me up as hell, for goodness.
0: Was he a muttonbird? Was he a muttonbird of a guy?
4: Yes.
0: Oh, okay. I don't know. You can get a vision of what a mutton bird kind of guy would be like, couldn't you?
4: You sort of can.
0: Yeah. All right. I hope none of you out there have ever been called Jonathan Livingston Muttonberg. No, but just going back to our question, yeah, Richard Lua won the Archibald Prize for his portrait of Uluwanti Ken, who's a Pitjantjatjara elder, senior artist and traditional healer. Okay, Mari. Now, have I spoken to you before, Mari?
4: Yes,
0: I have. Okay.
4: You have.
0: Mightn't have been for a while. You sound all fresh to me.
4: Oh, wonderful.
0: Okay, well, it's a compliment. Now, it is classic album time. What I need you to do, Mari, is take a listen to the first three songs on this album from 1972. Tell me the name of the album and the artist.

0: Who's the artist? What's the album, Mari?
1: Oh my golly gosh. I have no idea. 1972. Oof. David Bowie.
0: What's the album?
1: Oh, that's not fair.
0: That's the question.
1: Major Tom.
0: Not Major Tom. But Marie, someone's just about Harry in the Bay is saying that Bob Hudson had a song called Jonathan Livingston and Budgerigar.
1: Oh, well, there you go.
0: I prefer Martin Bird, though. Martin Bird's pretty funny. thanks, Marie.
1: Okay, bye.
0: All right, very nice to talk to you. Let's go to Nick in Bunyong.
2: Is it a Ziggy Stardust?
0: Yes, it is.
2: Was there a longer name, though, as well, like the rise and fall of Ziggy Stardust?
0: And there's a bit more.
2: The Spiders from Mars.
0: Well done. You got that all out. Excellent work. Question 17. I want you to... No, hang on. You're up to question 16. 16. Name the 1989 Philip Noyce film that starred Nicole Kidman, Sam Neill and Billy Zane. Now, you were cutting out there a bit for me, Nick. Can you have another go?
2: Dead Calm.
0: Dead Calm is correct. Okay, now I want you to listen to a piece of music that was composed by the French composer Paul Dukas in 1897. It was later famously used in the Walt Disney animation Fantasia in 1940. And I want to know what the piece of music is called.

0: What's that piece of music called, Nick?
1: Is it A Night on Black Mountain?
0: It is not A Night on Black Mountain, no.
1: Okay.
0: All right. Thanks a lot, Nick. Simon in Wallen. Hey, Simon.
2: Hi, how are you?
0: Are you Wallan?
2: No, Wallen.
0: Wallen's okay, because I think when we get to Balan, we have to say Balan, even though it's spelt Balan the same as...
2: Here on the way out to Ballarat.
0: Mm. That's Balan, isn't it? And you're Wallen, even though you
2: that's
0: would...
2: That's Balan and yes. Not Wallen, yeah.
0: Even though you would think they'd rhyme these two words, but they do not.
2: Well, the English language is awfully funny. Like
0: oh, it is, isn't it? Now, do you know the name of that piece of music, or would you like me to play it for you again?
2: I don't know the name of it. Fantasia. It's not The Magician's Apprentice or something, is it?

0: What's your answer?
1: I'll say The Magician's Apprentice.
0: No, you are very close, Simon, but I can't quite pay it. Very, very close. Very close. Warren in Paran. Warren.
2: Yes, hello.
0: Hello. The piece of music is not The Magician's Apprentice. What is it?
2: Look, it rings a bell. In terms of being able to name it. Yeah, that might be a bit difficult. So I'm going to get back to being a sofa attendant and enjoying the show.
0: Okay. Thanks, Warren.
2: All right.
0: All right. There's a sofa attendant there. I like that one. Kat in Ashgrove. Good evening.
3: Hello.
0: Hello. So it's not The Magician's Apprentice. What is it?
3: I honestly have no idea, but I guess I'll guess The Sorcerer's Apprentice.
0: It is The Sorcerer's Apprentice. Well done, Kat.
3: Okay, cool. Thank you.
0: We're always building on the shoulders of the people who've tried to answer the question before us, aren't we?
3: Yes.
0: Question 18. Speak to me just one more time. Say that you love me one more time are the opening lyrics to which 1981 Australian song, and who sang it?
3: Honestly, it's quite a bit before my time. So I will say good night.
0: Good night. Good night, Kat. Okay, Tracy in Launceston. Good evening, Tracy.
4: Good evening, Suzanne.
0: Okay, Tracy, speak to me just one more time. Say that you love me one more time are the opening lyrics to which 1981 Australian song, and who was the artist?
4: It was Say I Love You from Renee Geyer.
0: Very good. It is indeed Say I Love You from Renee Geyer. Question 19. If you get this one right, Tracy, you can be the first to have a go at this week's hard montage.
4: Okay.
0: Question 19, name the early 90s TV show that had this as its opening theme.

0: Tracy, do you know what the show was?
1: No.
0: No?
1: It's familiar, but I can't place it. Sorry, Suzanne.
0: No, it's all right, Tracy. These moments come to all of us who play the quiz. Adrian has it. Who else has got it? David in Mount Waverley has it. Is it thus far? Harry in the Bay has it. Don't be cranky if I don't read out your answers. I just can't answer everyone. And the opportunity to actually pay some attention to reading them doesn't come every moment. So I'm sorry if I can't read them all. Tony in Melville. Hey, Tony.
2: Hi, Suzanne. How are you?
0: Yeah. Now, Tony, do you know which the early 90s TV show was that had that as its opening theme? And would you like me to play a bit more?
2: Can you play it again?
0: I can play it again.

0: What do you think, Tony?
1: No, I cannot. It is so familiar, but I cannot pin it to the program.
0: It is so familiar, isn't it? As if we all heard it and we all knew
1: I've heard it multiple times. But I cannot pin it. No.
0: Okay, thanks, Tony. Another time. I know Pat at the Point says sea change. It sounds really sea changey, doesn't it? But it is not sea change. Eric in Melbourne, do you know what it is?
2: I was thinking sea change. And to that caller earlier, it's Judy Davis who is in my career. Yeah, and you're a bit easy on Leg, because she only sang one line out of that In Excess song. You said sing couple, which is two.

0: Yeah, and you could call those farmers seat attendants, you know, the ones on the tractors. Anyway, well, I'm trying to think, what would this be? Da, da, da, da. I'm trying to think. Would it be Northern Exposure?
1: It is Northern Exposure, Eric. Very
0: Yeah.
1: nicely done.
0: Thank you.
1: Okay, you can be first in line for the hard montage, Eric. Let's get ready for it.

0: What city, Eric?
1: Well, the last one threw me because that's an Australian song. The other one's American. And I was singing Detroit, but I don't see what Last Train Out of Sydney's got to do with it. But I don't think
0: well,
1: it's
0: there's four.
1: Sydney.
0: You need four answers, Eric.
1: Oh, four, right.
0: Four cities.
1: Detroit, and the last one's Sydney. Can you play it again, please?
0: Yes. Now, I'm going to need – anyway, I'll play it again, and then we can go through what you've said. I got

0: Okay, Eric, so yeah. Four cities, you're saying?
1: Detroit, LA, New York, and Sydney.
0: Okay, it is not Sydney, and if you want Detroit to be the answer, you actually need another word in your answer.
1: Detroit Rock City.
0: Detroit Rock City is is correct. None of the others are. But does he say the last train out of Sydney City's almost gone? He does not. Eric, thank you very much. Sonia.
2: Oh, me. I think I rang up on the wrong night. These questions are too hard.
0: Did you recognise any of the other songs in my little montage there?
2: Only the last one, but that's not my kind of music.
0: Oh.
2: So
0: Cold Chisel is not your kind of music, Sonia?
2: No.
0: Oh, get off my quiz. No, I don't mean it, of course. All right. Well, do I need to let you go then?
2: You do.
0: Okay. Call another time. Please do. Here's Simon in Adelaide. Hello, Simon.
3: Oh, hello, Suzanne. I'm not enjoying this at all.
0: Oh, I'm sorry.

0: literally saying the word city in there.
1: Exactly.
0: Okay. Now, can I hear it? Because I don't know the... I'm very well aware of KCN. I just don't know the trick of the answer.
1: Okay. All right, Simon, tell you what I'm going to do. I think we're running out of time for me to play it again and get you to have another go. So let's hang on. We'll continue over the news. If you do know any of the other answers to my hard montage tonight, I know it's a hard one tonight, which is doing what it says on the tin. So I'll give Simon another listen on the other side of the news. But if you know any of the other cities in that montage, 1-300-800-222 is the number to call. 1-300-800-222.
2: ABC News with Andrew Kaloupas. One Nation has secured a historic and definitive win in the Farah by-election after voters abandoned the coalition. His political reporter, Isabella Tolhurst.
3: One Nation's David Farley appears to have performed even better than former Liberal leader Susan Lee did in last year's federal election, securing massive shares of the vote across the electorate of Farah. There are many voting booths where One Nation has more than 70% of the vote after preferences. It marks a major upset for the coalition, who've held the seat since it was created in 1949. Mr. Farley says One Nation is going through the ceiling and has vowed to hold the government accountable for how it spends money, who it lets into the country, and how it defends Australia.
2: One Nation leader Pauline Hanson told jubilant supporters in Farah the party is going after more seats.
4: And it's not only a win for Farah, it's a win for the rest of Australia. Yeah. Yeah. And I believe it's giving them hope. Yeah.
2: Supporters of One Nation candidate David Farley are celebrating across Farah. This voter in Griffith says she's elated with the result and has faith in Mr. Farley.

0: areas are then ready for development. The government expects the cash, which will be included in next week's budget, will ensure an additional 65,000 homes will be constructed over a decade. Fuel prices have remained lower than expected over the last week, with motorists encouraged to take advantage while they can. The average retail cost of unleaded fuel is around $1.80 a litre across the country, and diesel is sitting at around $2.30. NRMA spokesman Peter Khoury says people should fill up now before prices rise again.
1: We don't know when it's going to turn. The likelihood is it will turn soon, based on the fact that oil prices have gone up. That just hasn't flowed on to the wholesale price or the terminal gate price yet in Australia. And we hope that the retail prices stay low as long as possible, because families are starting to get some relief.
0: US air safety authorities and Denver airport officials are investigating an incident which saw an airliner hit and kill a pedestrian on the runway as the jet was taking off. Here's Tim Wharton.
2: Frontier Airlines says flight 4345, which was carrying 224 passengers and 7 crew, was on its way from Denver to Los Angeles when it struck a pedestrian walking along a runway while it was about to take off. The collision caused an engine fire and the plane was forced to abort its takeoff, with smoke reported in the cabin. Passengers were then evacuated from the Airbus A321 and they were transported to the Denver Airport Terminal. Denver Airport says the National Transportation Safety Board has been notified and the runway where the incident took place will remain closed while an investigation is conducted.
0: The Spanish government has sought to reassure residents on the Atlantic island of Tenerife about the imminent arrival of a cruise ship at the centre of the deadly hantavirus outbreak, which has claimed the lives of 3 passengers, with more than BBC's Guy Hedgeco.
3: We heard that the boat is going to anchor out to sea. It's not going to dock in the port. The port is just a few miles away from where I am. And passengers will be brought onto land in a smaller boat only when their repatriation flight is ready to take them back to their own countries. Passengers won't have to go through the airport terminal when they get onto their flight. And both the ministers were adamant that there will be no risk for the local population.

0: Okay, Jake, any luck with that third one?
1: Not even in the slightest.
0: Okay. Thanks, Jake. Yeah, it was in the thick of the 80s, that one. Helen in Adelaide, do you know what
2: Hi
0: that
2: there.
0: third one is?
2: Is it the Bay City Rollers Saturday night?
0: Oh, we've already got that one. We've got the Bay
2: Oh, you
0: City
2: did.
0: Rollers. Yeah, we're just
2: Okay.
0: missing number three.
2: Oh, crikey. No, sorry, I'll pass it on.
0: Okay.
2: Thank
0: 1-300-800-222. I know some of you know what this third one is. Give me a call. Tell me what it is. Seth. G'day, Seth.
1: G'day, Suzanne.
0: The
1: Seth Cooper here.

0: And finally, the song was K-San called Chisel. And even though it mentions Sydney and Hong Kong, what I wanted was this.
1: I had the Vietnam pulled turkey from the ocean to the Silver City.
0: The Silver City. And as chosen by Steve, here is Kiss with Detroit Rock City. We are going to head to Africa because we're going to talk about rewilding elephants and how it's done.

Kiss and Detroit Rock City, chosen by Steve, who was the winner of the pop quiz tonight when he solved the heart montage. Now, there is a saying, you will have heard it, a leopard never changes its spots. But how about an elephant? How do you take an elephant that has lived in captivity for years, maybe even decades, and teach it how to live in the wild? That's the mission of the Elephant Integration Trust in South Africa. It's a special not-for-profit that's helping elephants find a life after confinement. Brett Mitchell is the chairman of Elephant Reintegration Trust, and he's with us tonight on Nightlife. Hello, Brett. Welcome.

0: And Suzanne, great to be here and good morning to all your listeners.
1: Tell me a bit about your earlier background working with elephants and how you came to believe they should be in the wild and not in captivity.
0: Yeah, so I've been involved in the tourism industry from around about 1994, 1995, up in Zimbabwe, guiding in the Mwenge National Park and in the Zambezi River near Victoria Falls. And from around about 1996, I became involved with captive elephants, where I learned to handle and train and manage. I was managing four elephants initially for the elephant back safari industry. And that number increased to around about 9 or 13 animals by the time I started the first rewilding. That was both in Zimbabwe and South Africa. And that's basically, yeah, I mean, and we then moved the first group of elephants to South Africa and carried on with elephant back safaris. And the industry started getting really bad, and you could see the negative space, and that pushed me to actually push for the rewilding, and that's what we ended up doing in 2015 finally.
1: Can you describe to me how you begin to rewild elephants? When an elephant's been living in captivity for a long time, how much is it lost its kind of instinctive knowledge of how it should behave and what it should do in the wild?
0: They're still a wild animal, Suzanne, and so most of that is still there. What's just happened, being in captivity, they've had a huge amount of trauma, mental in some cases, physical trauma in other cases, most of it's mental, and it's about just giving them time to adapt back into what they should be doing, and that's being wild. And so the rewilding has three stages, which is rehabilitation, reintegration, and then the rewilding stage. And so the rehabilitation stage is the first stage whereby you will take an elephant and you allow them to recover from any mental or physical trauma. And once that stage is done, then you'll move them into the reintegration stage, where you slowly transition away from the you disengage and transition them into more of a wild system, and you disengage from the human carers, human handlers, and until they're at a place where behaviorally they are ready for the rewilding stage, and then you release them out onto the reserve from there. And it's from that point on, it's a case of monitoring them and ensuring that they go about their life as a normal wild elephant would. And you, if required, you, oh, sorry, I just lost my word in there. If required, you will prevent any unwanted behaviors if they were to occur. But when we did it, we had very, very few of those, which highlighted the elephants will ch always choose autonomy and choose freedom and go about their life as a wild elephant again.
1: So, Brett, what would you do if you were monitoring an elephant that seemed to show signs of not being able to adapt back into a wild environment? Would you kind of take it back into captivity?
0: Sure. So what we would do in that particular situation, if that was it hasn't actually happened where we've actually had to bring an elephant back in and leave them back in captivity, and it's all about the reintegration stage, and it's about time. So it's going through the various stages at the speed of which the elephant would like to adapt. So in the case of a very traumatized elephant who's recovering from huge mental or physical strain, you're going to wait until they've reached a certain point in the rehabilitation and reintegration stage before you move to the next stage. And they will let us know when that is there. You can tell by the behavior, once they're showing certain behaviors, more towards their wild counterparts, then they would be ready for the next stage. So then that's
1: What's an example of that, Brett? What kind of behaviors would you be looking for as a sign that they were ready to move on to the next stage?
0: so behaviors. very hard to just explain. So certain behaviors that they would exhibit in the wild. So for example, let's just take a vehicle encounter is probably the best way to describe it. If a captive elephant would in most cases end up walking up to that vehicle, sticking their trunk inside of the vehicle, trying to search for food because that's what it knows. It's what it's learnt. Whereas a wild elephant will have respect for that vehicle, will have a natural in the a wild elephant a natural fear, but they have a respect for that vehicle and they will maintain a certain distance from it. And what we do with in our case, we would teach the elephant and create certain parameters that they're allowed to that they're not allowed to engage with. So they're only allowed to come within a certain distance of the vehicle, and we do that through the disengagement process, through the reintegration process. So we're able to correct any unwanted behaviors, and over time, just simply doing it over again and just giving them time, they slowly adapt and they realize what they can and can't do, and they will just simply carry on past the vehicle once they're in the rewilded stage. That's pretty much that.
1: Yeah. Brett Mitchell is here. He's the chairman of the Elephant Reintegration Trust. How many elephants are living in captivity in South Africa, Brett?
0: There are just shy of 90 elephants, unfortunately, still held captive here in South Africa. They're across various parts of the country. There's only three elephants left in the actual in the zoo system. We've only got the two zoos in South Africa, and the rest are through the tourism industry throughout South Africa.
1: So when you say the tourism industry, what do you mean exactly?
0: Basically, it would be classed as the captive wildlife tourism industry, whereby there are elephants that are placed or that offer, well, the facilities offer either an elephant back safari or elephant interaction with the animals, where guests can come and ride or interact, feed the elephants, walk with the elephants, watch them swimming, bathe them, etc. Basically, a tourist.

0: leasing it?
1: Or do you wait for, you know, people to come to you and say, you know, okay, I've got an elephant, can you help me get it back into the wild?
2: Definitely. I mean, one of our key objectives is to develop a rewilding reserve, which would be specifically dedicated to the rewilding elephants, so that facilities that need to, would like to give up the elephants, or they can't manage them anymore, there's a place for elephants to go. And at the same time, it also allows us to engage with facilities and persuade them to actually stop what they're doing and give the elephants the life that they should have, and that is living wild again.
1: And so, Brett, do you have a particular place that the elephants come to, where they undergo that, you know, that rehabilitation and reintegration process that you talked about?
2: So, unfortunately, right now we don't have the reserve. It's one of our objectives, like I just said, and it's about developing it. But the rewildings that we've done have been done on private game reserves in South Africa, so the processes were done there. And the aim with the reserve is where we can have a dedicated place where we can basically effectively bring all the elephants at some point in time over a period of time and rewild them there. The reserves that we've done the rewildings on, we can no longer take any more elephants.
1: So those first elephants that you released in the wild, you said you haven't actually had to bring any back in. Did you notice other challenges for the elephants, though, as they were adjusting back to life in the wild?
2: You know, Suzanne, there weren't many at all. Actually, very few, virtually none. In that, the biggest challenge that we had was when we did the first sort of release into the rewilding stage, which was after the reintegration stage. We had actually a wound developed from a collar rubbing, and we had to bring them back to allow the wound to heal because we had to remove the collar. But besides that, they actually rewilded amazingly well, and it all came about from how we transition them. If you transition too fast through the various stages, you will end up having to bring them back into captivity to go back a few

0: developed a quite close relationship to a couple, dear friends of mine, who were Romanian and who were living in Montreal and New York, respectively. And I have this interest in how communism, in particular, can or repression can preserve culture. And so here was Cuba, an island culture, still under the communist regime, where the kind of preservation of tradition was alive and well on the streets in a very different form than Eastern Europe. And then there was Romania, which had very recently fallen. Ceausescu had fallen and had become a sort of a democratic culture. So it fit quite nicely to go there and photograph. And I spent 2003, 4, 5, and a little bit of 6 photographing all over the country. I mean, most of the major cities, the countryside. And at one point in 2003, my friend Cesar, who was the consummate tour guide and historian of Romanian culture, said, "We must go to Marmaris. It's right near the border with Ukraine. And there's a town called Sapunsa, in which there is a famous cemetery. It was initially called the Gay Cemetery, but it got a whole different kind of tourism than it had intended. So they retranslated it to be the Mary Cemetery." And indeed, when we went there and I photographed it, at first with black and white film, I thought, there's something very special here. So I returned again to photograph it in color.
1: Yeah. So, Peter, take us to the moment when you arrived for the first time. Did you know what to expect, or was it a surprise to you?
0: Oh, it was completely a surprise. I mean, there's two parts to this story, Suzanne. So the first part is the initial surprise, where I'm traveling Romania and I'm photographing its culture, and I have my usual 35 millimeter camera with my black and white Kodak Tri-X film, and I walk into the cemetery, and it's sort of rainy and a little bit dreary, and these pictures, because I don't speak or read Romanian, are just the most profound manifestations of a clear relationship and a somewhat despondent and spiteful relationship with mortality, that I immediately said to my friend, "All right, what are these?" Because of course, if anybody's seen them, there's a picture on the grave. Sometimes it's a portrait. Sometimes it depicts the scene of a person's death. And then beneath that, there are rhyming couplets carved into the wood that are mostly told from the first person. It's a narrative first person description of the death and of the person's life, and often an indictment of those people who have survived them. So the combination of seeing this for the first time and hearing my friend read to me out loud while I was looking at them and photographing them, these, like I said, first person narratives, was really striking. And I should just say that wherever I travel, I think cemeteries, I can't necessarily go there first, but I go there always. So whatever new country or town or place that I go to, I try to always go to the cemetery, because I think it says something collectively and anecdotally about that particular culture that nothing else can.
1: Having seen, of course, Peter, all of these crosses that have this beautiful blue on them, you couldn't have possibly done it justice in black and white, right? Which is why you must have decided you had to come back.
0: Precisely. In fact, there is no other project in the 40 plus years that I have worked with photography that has been in color. But I really wanted the pictures that I made for what I had in mind right away would be a book, to be in color, because the color is an essential part of it. It's essential in terms of how they appear in the style of the various artists who were involved in carving these things, beginning with Jan Stan Patras, or Stan Jan Patras, as he's sometimes called, and his mentees, his proteges, whom he trained and who are still to this day carving, as far as I know, those same crosses. It felt like I needed to come back, and I did a year later, and photograph everything in color, and hire, collaborate with a proper translator, and just do justice to what I think is, at least, I mean, I hope somebody proves me wrong and sends me an email and finds me and says, "Oh, you have to go to this cemetery in Pakistan, or you have to go to the cemetery in Cusco," or wherever it is. But I've never seen anything like this in the world, and it needed to be in color to pay it proper homage.
1: Now, Peter, can you remember, or do you have access to any of those couplets? I'd love to hear some descriptions of the kinds of things that are written on these graves.
0: Oh my God, I do. I mean, so I worked with a really wonderful and brilliant translator who will be famous to Romanians. His name is Adrian Sahleian, and he's particularly famous because he translated Mihai Eminescu, who is to this day considered the great Romanian national.

0: national poet, the great Romanian poet, who was famous for a quite beautiful, moving, long poem called The Evening Star. And so one of the things that we tried to do is make sure that we preserve some of the primitive colloquialisms that were associated with the actual Romanian text on the gravestones. So, there would be it would be easy to polish things up, but we wanted to, like I said, to preserve the kind of the language of the people. And these are people who lived in the Carpathian Mountains, above the Carpathian Mountains, with isolated from the big cities like Bucharest, etc. And they spoke in a and they were agrarian. They plowed for a living. They were in a small community. There's 3,000 or 4,000 people in this town. And so these indicting, amazing, somewhat poetic, rhyming couplet verses that are autobiographical were really profound to see and to learn, because of course I'm responding to the visual aspect of it first, but I know your listeners won't have access to the pictures that go along with them, but maybe I'll read a couple as you ask, Suzanne. So one of them, which is one of the frontispiece pictures that I have in my book, is really quite beautiful rendering, if you can imagine it, of a bas-relief carving of a man standing in traditional northern Marmaresque garb, holding a scythe that he's sharpening, and the text beneath him, carved into the wood, says, "For as long as I lived, I loved everything I did. When the weather was fine, in the summer, I worked with my children and wife to make hay with the scythe. When clouds or rain came, I was never lazy. World, I leave you behind so others can live in you." And he lived from 1946 to 1996. And then there's one more that is, I mean, there's many. Of course, the book has, I didn't count, but there's, I guess there's probably 50 or so of them. But there's another one of a that depicts is much more colorful, and this is clearly a cross that has been carved by one of Jan Sten Petrash's proteges, because it's much more modern in its depiction and stylistically different, and still sort of folk art in its approach, and some people would call it primitive. Also, much more brightly colored. Some of the older crosses have not been repainted, and so they show their age, which in some cases is at this point almost 100 years old. But this one is a depicts a young man in jeans and a t-shirt with rollerblades on train tracks or subway tracks, with a metro in the background. And the text reads, "I liked to do everything, but chose the road to death, the road to the West. May it burn in fire. In the Paris underground, I played with sick passion, with rollerblades, and death cut short my life. Dear sister and parents and beloved grandparents, you will be sad and grieve for me forever, for I left this world very young, at age 16."
1: Wow.
0: So that shows a little bit also, of course, it betrays or gives us insight into the criticism that this agrarian, non-cosmopolitan culture had for modernism and for cities and for
1: And for
0: places
1: the
0: beyond.
1: fascination with the West too, I think.
0: And for the fascination with the West, absolutely. So the combination of the pictures and the text is really magical to me. And the book was really meant to do homage to the people who put that together.
1: Peter Kayafas is my guest. He's a New York-based photographer. He produced this book about the Merry Cemetery, photos and text. Just listening to that one that you just described there, Peter, I mean, I presume that, the young man who died, he didn't write that. Who actually wrote that? Does the family get any say, or is it all down to the people who are actually making the crosses?
0: It's a combination of a lot of different things, and I would imagine that the emphasis or the resources or the primary sources for how that gets written change from year to year and individual to individual. I'll sort of direct your listeners to the essay by Sanda Golopensia, who is the Romanian scholar and longtime professor at Brown, who wrote an afterword about the process and the history, and in particular the unusual and fascinating practices of this area, both religious and sort of folkloric and superstitious. There were a few different sources. One is that people could actually pay a certain amount of money to have important life events recorded in what we would, I think, in, at least in the United States, have as equivalent as a town hall. So if somebody got married, if somebody died, if somebody had their first child, if somebody had something good or bad happen in their life, you might spend a very small amount of money to have that recorded. So there were these public records for people who could afford to have them. And then there were the funerary tradition, which is that they would have these long funerals for people who died, during which the women in particular would be around the body and would sort of, in some cases, speak in tongues, but also reminisce about the person's life. And then there is the artist himself, Jan Stan Patras, who would avail himself of this collective knowledge that was on deposit, but also situate himself in the kitchens, or which is often where these sort of memorial services took place, and listen to the wailing and the anecdotes that came from the family, especially if he'd been paid to do so. And then he would come up with this first person narrative, which obviously in some cases must have been influenced directly or more directly, depending on how much money there was to be paid for it, by the family. But what's remarkable about them, of course, is no, they are not written by the deceased, except in the remarkable case of Patras himself, which is another anecdote. They were mostly written by the artist and by the families and by the people who were left. And so there's a kind of self-flagellation, I think. It's existentially very interesting for the people who have survived their beloved, which, you know, in some cases they're children, in some cases they're old people, but in every case there's this kind of thumbing of the nose at death.
1: So tell us a bit more about Jan Stan Patras and how this all started for him and how it basically came to be what is done at the Mary Cemetery.
0: My understanding, which comes from some research and from some conversation with people and from Sandra Gulapencio's essay, is, like many histories, I'm sure there are disputable aspects to it, but there are some remarkable, I think, consensus. One is that he was trained in a classical wood carving tradition in the western part of Romania, what we now know of as Transylvania, which has been an area that's been disputed by the possession of which has been disputed by both Hungary and Romania, and maybe even to this day, but certainly when I was there, is still a hot topic. Many of your listeners might have heard of the great sculptor and artist Brancusi, or in Romanian speak, Brâncuș. It's believed that Patras was trained in a similar method of carving Carpathian hardwoods. And he was hired at first to carve these quite ornate, beautiful crosses and gates that are in front of the houses and define the properties of many of the people in the modern Mureș district. And at the same time, he also started carving crosses, but just crosses that would function as the head, or what we might call the headstone or the gravestone for where people were buried. And gradually he got more interested in making these things more elaborate. He started incorporating color, in particular the shades of blue that are typical of the monasteries that are in the northern, nearby northern Moldavian area of Romania. And then I don't quite know when he had the whimsy to, or the prescience to begin to make portraits, but he, presumably it came from the tradition that existed from the 1920s on in Italy and various other places, of putting photographic portraits of people on gravestones. So actually in some of the cases in Sapunzu, you'll find both a photographic portrait and Patras's actual carved bas-relief wooden portrait. And then at some point, I think it must be supply, right? It must be about responding to your audience and your clientele. He started carving images that went beyond just a portrait, just like a sort of headshot portrait, head and shoulders portrait, to actually depict the scene of a person's death. And some of them became quite elaborate. And I would say since Patras's passing, his in 1977, his proteges, his descendants, mentees, have continued to elaborate to the degree that you can find a picture carved on the stone, on the wood, depicting, you know, a little girl in a polka dot dress bouncing off the hood of a car with a text that says something about The Damned Taxi that took her life when she was young at the age of 16 or something like that. So I think they just became more and more elaborate and they served the community. That was what Patrasche has always said in public and what he said in his own epitaph, that he really

0: just he did what the people wanted him to do.
1: And so in the cemetery then, Peter, do you find there are gravestones that aren't carved like this, or is it the vast majority that are? Because you kind of want, I suppose from an out, I've never been there, but you want to imagine that you rock up and they are all like this. But how many are?
0: Well, so it's obvious if one pays attention to the different styles and the different conditions. So imagine, without being too skilled in the forensics of degradation of wood and paint, et cetera, in the very harsh environment of northern Romania, it's still fairly clear to anybody who really looks that these things have been around for a long time. I mean, the earliest in the cemetery, and I'm assuming that some of them are still standing, it's been a while since I've been there, are from the 1930s. So they're nearly 100 years old. Presumably many of those that are that old have gone away, have fallen down, have either been replaced or not replaced. A big part of their longevity is dependent on the family continuing to pay for their upkeep, which means repainting them and rehabilitating them. And like anybody who's been to any cemetery that's been around for 100 or more years, you can see graves that are broken, graves that are fallen, graves that are disintegrated, newer graves, graves that have been rehabilitated. And I think that's the same as the case with the Mary Cemetery of Saponta. So you have many hands involved. I mean, by my estimate, at least 3 or 4 different artisans have been making, carving these things based on the style. And then you have the whole era of, or the whole aspect of time from mid-1930s until the present. So they're all similar. And when you walk in, it's kind of like this, it's an extraordinary experience to walk in through a gate and see a long, narrow, imagine it like a football pitch, but maybe 25 or 50% larger. So it's long and it's rectangular. And there are these rows of these crosses that have very like distinct color. And as you get closer, each one of them tells a story. Each one of them is specific to a person. And they themselves represent the passage of time and also a sort of legacy of artisanship from the 1930s of Patras through the present day, while, as I understand it, they're still being carved.
1: Yeah, wow. And Peter, just you did mention that Jan Stan Patras actually wrote his own poem for his cross. Tell us about that poem.
0: Well, I can read a part of it to you. What's remarkable or what's amusing, and this is Sandra de Golopensia talks about this in her essay, apparently he took, as one might imagine, since this was his business, he took it very serious. I guess it would be like somebody writing their own eulogy, right, or their own obituary. And so he apparently had many drafts going, and all of them were much, much too long to fit on the actual cross itself. But there is, so there, he has a front and back of his cross. I wish you could see it. I have it in my book. It's the first picture in the book of an individual grave. And the front has a portrait of him that was presumably carved. It's not his style, so I'm assuming it was carved by one of his mentees, his protégés. And the front is sort of less interesting than the back. So I'll read the back. The back actually depicts him carving one of the crosses. So it's this, you can imagine it's sort of a rudimentary, almost like cartoon-like 14 or 18 by 18 inch, very colorful picture of a man sitting on a cross, a wooden cross that is recognizable as those that are in the cemetery. And he's got a hammer and a chisel and he's carving. And next to him is a man in traditional Marmaresh garb playing the violin, and presumably in some sort of a mourning or acknowledgement of his passing. And so this is the text. It's short like the other ones. It says, "Since I was 14, I had to earn money. From hard work in the woods with the saw and the hatchet, father went to war and never came back. 3 small children he left behind in a world of heavy sorrow. I wish I lived more to see my plans come true. From 62 countries, people visited me till yesterday. Many state leaders visited me. From now on, when they come, they'll find me here no more. I wish them well, all who came to visit me, for I left my life at age 69. That's Jan Stan Patras, the artist of the Mary Cemetery of Saponta.
1: Wow. Just an extract, though, because of its extraordinary length. You have really inspired me to want to go and visit this cemetery. Does it get a lot of tourists?
0: I don't really know because, when I was there, there were very few.

0: I've been there three times. The first time I was there was almost nobody else there, which was amazing. The second time that I was there, it was during Easter, and it was very crowded, but it was crowded with people who used the cemetery as the place to celebrate the rebirth of Christ and the Easter ceremony in the Eastern Orthodox Church, i.e., Greece and Romania and a few other places, is the most sacred holiday. So, for a lot of people in the West, it's Christmas, but Easter is a very important holiday. There's fasting involved, and then there are these incredible ceremonies involved. So, I happened to be there during Easter, and the cemetery was utterly packed, but it was packed with people in traditional modern Maresh garb. And they were in the midst of the highest worship. And so it was quite beautiful to behold. So there weren't tourists, but there were crowds. And then the last time I was there were more tourists because, well, there are things like this radio show, which get people who have curiosity and ambition to actually go see things that are profoundly beautiful. And so I'd like to think that there were people there who appreciated the sort of irony and the beauty and the artisanship and the history of the place rather than just making a selfie. And I don't know what it's quite like now, but I would say it's worth the trip. And it's worth paying attention to and being respectful of.
1: Peter, yeah, and if any of our listeners have actually been there, I'd love to hear from you. Give me a call, 1-300-800-222. Peter, thank you so much for joining us on Nightlife to take us to the Merry Cemetery in Romania tonight.
0: Suzanne, thank you for your time, and thanks to all your listeners for bearing with me and for thinking about the Mary Cemetery. It's an extraordinary place.
1: It's Peter Kiafas. He's a New York-based photographer who produced a book, The Merry Cemetery, which is full of photographs of what looks like, and do yourselves a favour, as Molly Meldrum would have said, look it up online. It really is the most extraordinary pictures. I don't think I've ever seen anything quite like it.
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1: We'll talk to Ashwin soon about what's happening on overnights. To get us there, he's Matt Berninger and Roseanne Cash. It's called Who Loves the Sun?
3: Who loves the sun? Who cares that it makes plants grow?

0: get to see much of the sun at the moment, hey?
1: Not too much. I like walking out to the sun, though, and just, yeah, realising I get 3 hours in the morning and then, yeah, enjoy the rest of the day. What do you do for nightlife after the shift? Do you still get to sleep and enjoy some day as well?
0: Oh, yeah, yeah. Well, you know, I have a kid and I have to, like, tomorrow morning, for example, I will be up at 9 to take him to his soccer match. So do not get a lot of rest.
1: No, that's a double lie, certainly. Look, I'm joining you from a strange position, a quiet corner where I can reach you on the phone today due to tech issues. So you just bump in if I go too close to the clock. But I'll tell you what's happening on the show today. We have, we feel like we're addicted to social media and to the phones and the internet. Well, someone has done something about it. A young girl in the US has taken the tech giants to court, alleging psychological damage from her addiction. So we'll see what the latest is on that ruling. We'll walk around Paris, stroll around Paris and see some of the lesser known sights of that romantic place. And in our music special, we are looking at Mother's Day songs, some of the classic Mother's Day tracks to take people through.
0: Oh, what's an example? Songs about mothers?
1: Let It Be from the Beatles. Mother Mary was about Paul McCartney's own mother. The Spice Girls, Mama. Do you remember the Spice Girls, Mama?
0: I know about one Spice Girls song. Yeah. I'm proud to say.
1: Chris from Southern Waters will probably get on my back about. Well, he gets on my back about Coldplay, so I might hear it for playing the Spice Girls too.
0: Oh, playing the Spice Girls on over, nice. I don't know if Rod Quinn would have done it or not. Hey, Ashwin, thanks so much. We will catch up with you. Have a great show.
1: Thank you for that.
0: All right. A big thanks for your company and to Tom for all of his help tonight. Chris Smith tomorrow night.
2: ABC News with Andrew Kaloupis. The Liberal Party has conceded it must adapt if it wishes to ever gain government again after losing the historically safe Liberal seat of Farah to One Nation. Here's political reporter Isabella Tolhurst.
3: Liberal leader Angus Taylor says his party in recent times has been one of convenience, not of conviction. He admitted the coalition hasn't been united enough in recent times after voters in Farah voiced frustration at the national Liberal breakups and leadership changes. Former party leader Susan Lee, who held the seat of Farah until the by-election, says the party needs to accept the result because the voters never get it wrong. When she was overthrown by Mr. Taylor, he said the party had to change or die. Ms. Lee says the result in Farah 3 months later demonstrates that statement to be true.
2: Angus Taylor told subdued supporters in Albury the Liberal Party has to learn from the result.
4: We have to take away some hard lessons from this and from what we've seen since the last election and from the last election. For too long, we have been a party of convenience, not of conviction. And that must change. And over the last year or so, the coalition hasn't done what it should do, been united and stable and strong.
2: Russian President Vladimir Putin has described his country's invasion of Ukraine as just during a speech at an annual military parade in Moscow. The parade coincides with a three-day ceasefire between Russia and Ukraine, which was announced by US President Donald Trump. More from the BBC's Steve Rosenberg in Moscow.
5: What was notable about this year's parade was what we didn't see. There were no tanks, no missiles, none of the hardware the Kremlin normally showcases on Victory Day. The parade had been scaled back out of fear of a Ukrainian attack. In a speech, President Putin spoke not just of the past, but of Russia's war now on Ukraine. We will always be victorious, he said. A 10-minute film was shown of Russia's latest weaponry. The Kremlin had clearly decided that if it couldn't parade the military hardware in public, a video presentation was the next best thing.
2: An investigation's been launched at Denver International Airport in the US state of Colorado after a passenger jet hit and killed a man walking along on the runway while it was about to take off. The Frontier Airlines jet, which was carrying 224 passengers and 7 crew, was on its way to Los Angeles when the incident occurred. It caused an engine fire and the takeoff to be aborted, and the passengers and crew were transported.

0: ordered to the airport terminal. Airport officials say the pedestrian had jumped a perimeter fence, as in he was killed 2 minutes later as he wandered along the runway. Here's a recording of the pilot talking to the tower control.
1: Tower, Frontier, Tower Frontier 4345, we're stopping on the runway. We just hit somebody. We have an engine fire. All right, 4345, we have 231 souls on board. We have 21,320 pounds of fuel on board. There was an individual walking across the runway.
0: The new Hungarian Prime Minister, Peter Magyar, has been sworn into office after his Tisza party won a landslide election victory last month. The election ended the nationalist Viktor Orban's years in power. Mr. Magyar has promised change after years of economic stagnation and strained relations with key European neighbours. He says he will serve and not reign.
2: Dear fellow countrymen, the biggest crime of the past few decades was that politics deliberately turned Hungarian against Hungarian. Families, friendships, communities were torn apart by hatred.
0: To sport, and the ACT Brumbies have notched a crucial victory in the Super Rugby Pacific, defeating the Western Force 32-15 in Canberra. Captain Ryan Lonergan was instrumental for the Brumbies, scoring a try and two penalty goals as his side consolidated its position in the league's top six. The defeat saw the Force's hopes of a finals appearance all but evaporate. Earlier, the Waratahs' finals aspirations also took a hit, losing 31-26 to the Highlanders. ABC News.
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4: Good morning. I nearly missed that intro because I was checking out Ray from Atlanta's car. He sent me the car that he's washing and he lives in a beautiful woodland. Looks like the Blair Witch Project, but also beautiful as well. Ray, thank you for your good morning messages, your welcome messages to the program, as well as Latif says, good morning, Ashwin. May I mention happy birthday to my dear friend Winifred Morgan. Latif, happy birthday, Winifred. And what an excellent name, Winifred Morgan. Sounds like a fictional character in a book from the 1920s. I love it. Let's tell you what you have coming up on the program. I think it's quite a peaceful wander today. We are going to explore, we'll stroll through the streets of Paris in the second hour and explore some of the sites that you may not be familiar with. Understand that romantic city in more detail. We'll also talk to someone who was suing the tech giants over addiction, the addiction caused by her phone. She said she started YouTubing at the age of 6, Instagramming at 9, and she says, you know, it's been really hard for her. She's taken the tech giants to court. So we'll talk about that case, how it's unfolding over there in the US, that civil trial, and give you some updates on other things that are happening in the world of technology. That's all coming up in the second hour. In the third hour, we are, being Mother's Day, we're going to play a playlist of some classic Mother's Day or mother-related songs from the last 50 years or so. I had mentioned to Suzanne that I am playing a Spice Girls song because it's about Mama, and Chris has already chimed in from the Southern Waters. Ashwin, sigh, really? The Spice Girls from Chris? Whereas Ruby says, Suzanne, I have a feeling you would love the Spice Girls if you gave them a go. Good night, Suzanne. Well, so we've immediately kicked off with some conflict about the musical validity of the Spice Girls.

Don't worry, Chris. We won't play that in full, but there will be a varied playlist. Some really good classic songs from the Beatles, maybe some Pink Floyd. We'll mix it up. The Shirelles. A lot of good music coming up in that third hour. Andrew says, oh dear. I'm assuming that was from the Spice Girls as well. Chrissy says, You Raise Me Up, Song for Mothers. I like that. The Westlife version there. There's a few different versions of that song. So we can share mother memories as well if you

have them along, whether your mother's with you or you have some good memories or she's no longer with you. What a key role our mothers play in our lives. So if there's some stories you'd like to share, you can join them. You can share them anytime throughout the program, during the quiz or as the program continues. Ash, Andrew said, oh dear, again. So, okay, Spice Girls, three votes against the Spice Girls, it seems. I remember at boarding school, I was about 14 years old, getting bullied a little. You know, I was a smaller child and wasn't really comfortable in that kind of strict boarding school environment. And one day, Mum marched down the driveway and confronted my bully and just stripped him down, just yelled at him and just brought him back down to earth in front of a few of the other kids. And I just remember he must have thought some sort of warrior, Indian warrior lady had walked into the driveway and was dressing him down, and he was so chastened the way she was talking to him. So I always remember Mum having my back that day in the school driveway. And so I'm sure we've all got lovely memories of Mum. So if you'd like to share them during the program, you can. 1300 800 222 is the number to call, or you can text 0437 774 774. If you'd like to know what the weather holds for you today, Brisbane, it will be 25 degrees with a possible shower. Sydney, 23, morning smoke. Melbourne, 17 degrees, morning drizzle at times. Canberra, 21 degrees, morning frost and sunny. Hobart, 19 degrees, mostly sunny. Darwin, 33 degrees, morning smoke. Adelaide, 19 degrees and cloudy. Perth, 25 degrees and sunny. We're about to kick off with the quiz after this non-Spice Girls related song. Give me a call if you'd like to play 1300 800 222 or text 0437 774 774.

0: That's Don't Stop Believing by Journey. Chris in the Southern Waters is back. Hi, Ashwin. We definitely agree 100% about Don't Stop Believing by Journey being an amazing song. It's a good motivational song, I think. But Stu, producer of the program, said it reminds him of The Sopranos. Apparently there's maybe a dark ending with it. So I haven't seen that series. So interesting, different connotations to Don't Stop Believing. The lines are full on the quiz at the moment, but keep listening in. And when they clear, just give us a call in a few minutes' time. Hopefully it'll be clear, 1300 800 222, to play the quiz. You can text your answers as well anytime. There's no lines on the text message line, 0437 774 774. Anonymous writes, a vote for the Spice Girls. Take that, Chris in Southern Waters. There are some Spice Girl fans listening tonight. Justin is in Frankston. Hello, Justin.
1: Hello, and this is from Donald Duck.
0: Can you say a human phrase in Donald Duck? Maybe Don't Stop Believing?
1: I'll try. I've got to get my throat ready. So okay. I'll do the first part of Don't Stop.
0: Okay. I like it. It's there. You can. It's an echo of the song, but you can still hear it. The essence of the song is there.
1: I was actually, when you were playing that song, I was actually singing along to it.
0: Oh, it's a great song. So does it remind you of motivation, The Sopranos? What's your connotation?
1: It reminds me of my mum.
0: Oh, good. Well, that's the theme for today.
1: My mum is the best mum I've ever had. And, you know, I just want to wish my mum a happy Mother's Day, because she's not with me. She's actually up in New South Wales. So, you know, I want to wish her a happy Mother's Day.
0: Do you have a favourite mother memory?
1: Yes, I do. She embarrassed me one day at school when we were finishing up. She dressed up in the nice clothes and that lipstick, everything like that, and yeah, you could probably figure out the rest.
0: Well, mums, that's what they do. They come to school
1: She actually had the bright red lipstick.
0: Too bright a costume for school.
1: Yes, yes.
0: I like it. All right.
1: And it embarrassed the...
0: Well, I know, because when we're young, we don't even want our parents to drop us off at school. We ask to be dropped off 50 metres away. Remember that thing we silly children used to do, drop us off 50 metres away?
1: Yeah, well, when I brought my first car, I said to Mum, look, Mum, I'm driving myself to school and I don't want to get picked up. I'll, t-

0: I'll drive myself home,
1: It's like
0: which
1: we.
0: I did, which I didn't. I drove myself to my friend's house.
1: Yeah, that's yeah. There was always a secrets going on, but I feel it's almost like we didn't want to acknowledge we had parents when we were kids growing up. We wanted to hide them away, but then they get older, and we've got all that catching up to do. So,
0: Yes, and I do want to vote for the Spice Girls.
1: okay, all right. So Spice Girls, we've had a vote in. Someone has said I don't mind Sporty Spice and Ginger Spice. The others were a bit meh. Okay, all
0: Yeah,
1: right.
0: well, I can actually name the full Spice Girls by their full name.
1: Well, we had a question about that. What was the one name that two Spice Girls had in common? So you would probably know that it was
0: Mel B and Mel C.
1: the double Mels. Yep, not a question for tonight, though, Jason.
0: No, Melanie Bunton and Melanie Chisholm or something.
1: I think so. Yeah, okay. Well, not an official question. Let me get you onto the official questions for tonight, Justin. Would you like an animal question, or a fiction question?
0: Let's go animals. I can't think of this fiction question, so let's go.
1: Okay. Saigas, Saigas.
0: What was it? Sorry, you're breaking up there.
1: Okay, so the word is Saigas, or Saigas. Gerenux and Impala are all species of what?
0: Are they birds?
1: Not birds, unfortunately. Some of them are. All right, go and listen to some Spice Girls, Justin. We'll chat another night.
0: All right, thanks, man. And just before I go, happy Mother's Day to all the mothers out there, especially my mum.
1: Thank you, Justin.
0: Thanks.
1: Happy Mother's Day. If you've just joined in the third hour of the program, we have a music special with some classic Mother's Day songs. Look, the Spice Girls are in the playlist, but there's some older classics as well, I think, from Motown and all sorts of places. So it's a journey to do a call back to the first song. Owen has called in from Sydney. Hello, Owen.
2: Good morning, Ashton. I have mixed feelings on the Spice Girls. I don't like some of their songs. I thought they'd be some of them were overrated, but I love some of their songs too. And I think the one you're going to play is one that I like a lot. So.
1: It's got some feeling to it. It's not like, tell me what you want, what you really, really want. It's about your mum.
2: Yeah, that's right. It's a nice heartfelt song.
1: Heart, yeah, it's got, and that's the problem with sometimes boy bands and boy girls. If it's just catchy, it doesn't have heart to it. So I do like songs with a bit of heart to them.
2: That's right. And in fact, I bet you're not going to play my favorite song, which for some reason has flown under the radar, but and I think it really shouldn't. It's "Mama" by Il Divo.
1: What's the song called?
2: Mama. I'm
1: Oh.
2: saying it's a Spice Girls, not Mama by Il
1: Oh,
2: Divo.
1: no, I don't know that one. I'm no. Il Divo was the choir group, wasn't there? Like the ten tenors kind of a vibe.
2: Yeah, it's set up by, I think, Simon Cowell, you know, American Idol. He discovered them and then sort of mentored them. And but that song, it came out just after my grandmother died, and then my grandmother and my mother said, I really felt it, you know, listening to it just after her mother died.
1: Yeah.
2: And so it became a favorite song. And then 2 years later, or less than 2 years later, my mother herself died. So now that song sort of reminds me of her. I only listen to it on things like her birthday or
1: Yes.
2: Mother's Day now, because it's, you know, I find it quite painful,
1: It,
2: actually. It's a
1: yeah.
2: beautiful song.
1: I think some songs, they're just too much. There's too much emotional weight to them. For me, it's In the Living Years. It's
2: Oh,
1: just.
2: that is just so beautiful. That's one of my other favorite songs,
1: And
2: yeah.
1: it's too heavy because you think about your dad and the conversations, and sometimes it's too heavy to listen to, but at the right time you can. So, yeah, good emotional songs. I think it's going to be maybe a slightly emotional third hour of the program, but we'll take your memories as well throughout the program of your mum. Let me get you on the board if I can, Owen, with
2: Oh, sorry, can I just quickly
1: Sure.
2: share a memory of my
1: Oh,
2: mother?
1: yes, you can, yes.
2: Well, in 1996, it was a bad year. I had surgery that left me in a wheelchair for like a few months, and then chicken pox immediately whilst I was recovering from the surgery. And my mother obviously felt sorry for me. So one day in January, she sent me down to the library with Dad. who seemed to procrastinate there for a long time at the library. And whilst that did, whilst that was happening, she set up, she invited all my friends over. Well, she obviously coordinated that before, made some food, and when I came home, she surprised me. She threw me a surprise party.
1: Oh, I love that. What a moment. And that's the kind of thing you never forget, right, when you get tricked into joy like that.
2: Oh, it's just such a beautiful thing of her to do. And, you know, it's funny, May is actually, I call it Mum's Month, because she was born 2 days ago on May the 7th. Then there's Mother's Day, and then she also died in May as well.
1: Yeah. Oh, some sad memories. So I think we'll keep those conversations going throughout the program, and especially during that last third hour when we go through some mother's songs. So thanks for sharing your memories, Owen. I really like, yeah, what your mum did for you. Let me see if I can get you on the board. So Justin wasn't quite sure of this. It's sagas, Gerinux, and impala are all species of what?
2: I'm inclined to say leopard.
1: Not leopard. And Justin had said birds, I think, another creature. Not leopard, though.
2: Okay. Well, thank you, Ashwin. Have a good program. Yeah, have a good weekend.
1: Thank you. You too, Owen. We'll chat another week, maybe next week.
2: Okay. Thanks, Ashwin. Take care.
1: Cheers. 1300 800 222 is the number to call. The lines are currently busy, so you can text answers as well to 0437 774 774. Some good memories coming in. Joey says, hi guys, my mother passed away suddenly and tragically when I was 4 years old. My brother was 7. Today, let's shout out to all the proxy mothers who have been there for young and old. Kids who have been there, been awesome, step or step in proxy mothers for young kids. It's a thankless job, but we kids remember and love you all. Thank you today. And thank you for sending that message in as well, the proxy mum tributes that we have coming into the program. Helen has called in from Healesville. Hello, Helen.
3: Good morning, Ashwin. How are you?
1: I'm good. How's your day been?
3: Excellent. I played cards today and we're both champs. So that was fun.
1: Oh, good. Some good conversations over cards?
3: Yes, lots of good conversations. Yeah, he's a good neighbour. I'm very lucky to have him living nearby.
1: Oh, good. Keeps you company. Well, this question, you have the right to pass on it if you would like, because we've had two incorrect answers. Have you heard the question?
3: Yes, could I pass on it, please?
1: Okay. So this question, if anyone would like to come back to, is Saigas, Gerinux and impala are all species of what? Currently it's being passed on. Your question, though, Helen, Davy Jones fronted which pop rock group that was quote-unquote manufactured in 1965 by television?
3: The Monkees?
1: Yeah, it was the Monkees. That is 1 point for you. Second question. Yay. The national team of which country is known as the Springboks?
3: South Africa?
1: It is South Africa. That's 2 points for you, Helen.
3: Oh, yay, okay. Thank you so much.
1: Thank you. I'll chat to you another evening.
3: Okay, thanks, Ashley.
1: Steve has called in and texted him with a correct answer for that pass question, the correct answer, and some of you also have that correct. Trevor is right. The number to text in is 0437 774 774. Bill is in Flemington. Hello, Bill.
4: Oh, g'day, Ash.
1: Bill, I'm good, I'm good. I'm just wondering about this question. Are you an animal kind of guy?
4: Oh, not really, but...
1: not your thing.
4: I think an impala... Isn't that the thing with a long... it's like a deer, but it's got great long horns.
1: Very big horns, yes, that's right.
4: Yeah. Yes, I don't know what you call it, what it belonged to, but anyhow.
1: Okay,
4: yeah.
1: All right, so we'll keep that as a pass for you.
4: Yeah, I was going to, while I'm talking to you, Steve Pegram, I was going to give his gig a plug. He's coming to Melbourne in a couple of weeks on the 7th of June, and it's called the Port Melbourne Crawl. There's all these bands playing, so he's coming down from Broome. So I thought, often you play the Pegram, so I thought I must give his gig a plug.
1: Okay, Steve Pegram, what kind of music does he do?
4: Oh, the Pegrams, they do a lot of broom music, actually, their own music. What would you call it? Actually, Pav used to play them a lot, and

0: Trevor.
1: Okay.
0: So yeah. Actually, play Going Back Home one day. It's beautiful.
1: Going Back Home.
0: Road Train. They've got lots of songs. Yeah.
1: Okay. I'll look into them a bit more.
0: Yeah. And Eric Bogle too. I was going to say, he wrote a beautiful song about when he left Scotland and said goodbye to his mum at the station. Mm. It's called Leaving Nancy.
1: Oh.
0: It's really beautiful.
1: Your last plane out of Sydney, leaving mum at the station. The train platform is a classic place to say goodbye, like the airport departure lounge.
0: Yeah, and it's when he came to Australia. So it's a really relevant song, you know, for Australia as well. So, you know, and it's sort of got beautiful words, you know, the grip on your hand is an unspoken plea, you know, and it's just beautiful, the words, you know, and saying goodbye to his mum.
1: Lovely metaphors. Okay, well, thank you. You're always the source of good suggestions, Bill. So a couple of, I've written them down next to the quiz. So I'll try not to throw away the quiz after the program so I can come back to it. But I have a question for you. You passed on that earlier question. Your question, would you like a TV question or a word vocabulary question?
0: I'll put TV.
1: Okay. Mr. Bigglesworth was the hairless Sphinx pet cat of which antagonist?
0: Oh, no, you got me. I don't know.
1: Not sure about that one. It was a bit of a 90s, early 2000s phenomenon, that program. So maybe you weren't watching as much TV then. You're out listening to the radio and living your life.
0: That's it, Ash.
1: In the 90s. All right, Bill.
0: See you, mate.
1: Thank you. See you later. You too as well. Yeah, if you were out living your life in the 90s, that's going to be a harder question. Ray is in Yeranga in New South Wales. Hello, Ray.
2: Hello, Ashton.
1: Ray, what were you doing in the 90s?
2: Working.
1: Working. Were you watching much TV?
2: Yeah, used to watch TV, Used to play a fair bit of music, a lot of four-wheel driving and working mainly.
1: Yeah, and earning a living and having a bit of adventurous fun.
2: Earning a living, and now, a lot of, you know, it's a funny thing, but I think this question came up, might have been on evenings or something.
1: It's hard for us all coordinate with each other, all the different programs.
2: Not too sure. I was thinking about it, but earlier today, and I thought it was a lot of good things happened and a lot of bad things happened.
1: In this program or in the 90s?
2: No, in the 90s.
1: I
2: actually had a good think about it before for some reason, and a lot of things happened to me, and they were bad and good.
1: Yeah, so...
2: In a way.
1: Did you come out of it stronger, though, in the 90s?
2: I don't know. I mean, I can tell.

0: Some people went deer, but it is.
1: And what are those other Reeboks or something? They're like a bit like an antelope, aren't they?
0: Springboks. I think they're an antelope.
1: Springbok, I mean.
0: Yeah, so the antelope and deer are both a kind of ruminant, but antelopes have horns all the time, whereas deer shed the horns. They have to
1: and
0: cut
1: I
0: them
1: think
0: off.
1: There is a Reebok.
0: Yeah, it's a just as bouncy.
1: Reebok.
0: Very bouncy animal as well.
1: Yeah.
0: Yeah. Now, apparently the antelope are related to goats and cows, but they just run a lot faster. So they're a fast goat in some ways.
1: Okay. Can you hear that?
0: I can. Is that someone calling you in the middle of the quiz? You're phoning a friend. What is that, Ray?
1: Yeah, it's Justin ringing from England.
0: Oh, not Justin with a Donald Duck impersonation.
1: No, Justin.
0: Oh, Justin from
1: England.
0: Because I haven't heard from him in a week or so on the quiz. If he rings, can you tell him?
1: I can't talk to him. I can't even use the phone that well, so I can't talk to him and talk to him at the same time.
0: Give him a call back afterwards. He was asking whether we could have WhatsApp inbound calls, and I asked our tech person, and just right now, we just can't do WhatsApp inbound calls. You have to call the 1-300.
1: I don't know how to do that anyway, so
0: that's
1: He was on Facebook, and I asked him whether he was ringing anymore, and he said no.
0: Yeah, unfortunately not. I think he has to pay a bit of a toll, so I'll talk to Justin as well. I'll put that on my quiz notes as
1: well. Yeah, you should ring him maybe. Okay. And
0: let me get your question.
1: Can I say the, what do I call that band that...
0: The Pigrams that we were talking about.
1: No, yeah, they're good, but the band you started with.
0: Journey,
1: is it? Oh, okay. Who sang the Gorky Park, Winds of Change?
0: Oh, that was, it's just, Stu, do you know, Stu's on the phone with someone. There was a heavy metal remake of it. What was the, there was a German version of it, wasn't there, original? It was Scorpion.
1: They were German.
0: Scorpion.
1: The Scorpions were German.
0: That's right, yes. Yeah, they did it.
1: CIA wrote it for the fall of the Berlin Wall.
0: Oh, like a bit of a propaganda song.
1: Yeah, the Winds of Change, and they had the big video going with it. It was all propaganda.
0: Not a bad, it's quite a catchy song for an intelligence agency.
1: Yeah, they put it out, you know, when

0: All right, let me put a question to you. Where are we up to? Oh, no, Mr. Bigglesworth.
1: Wade one.
0: Which was your...
1: No, Mr. Bigglesworth is the cat from Austin Powers. Yeah.
0: And who? Which Doctor, character?
1: Doctor, well, what's his name? Dr. No or something.
0: I need the name Evil. Of the cat. Dr. Evil is correct. That's a point for you as well. And you had the antelope as well. That's two for you, Ray.
1: Yep.
0: You're away. Thanks for calling.
1: Okay, do you want to, me 90s thing? No, me mum. About me mum. Oh, I was going to say something about me mum quickly.
0: Yeah, sure.
1: She was born in 1925. She would have been 100. And she died in 89.
0: Hmm. Still miss her?
1: Yeah.
0: What was her name?
1: Una.
0: Una. Yeah, what a great name. Where's Una from? What's that name from?
1: Dungog originally.
0: Ray, do you have a favourite memory of Una? It's interesting, these times, they never leave us, do they, their mums? They've just been there from the beginning. So even if 30 years have passed, we still...
1: Oh, too many painting.
0: Painting? She loved to paint? What did she used to love to paint?
1: Oh, you know, outdoor.
0: Have you got a painting you can text me?
1: No.
0: So okay, it's all somewhere stored away. Okay. All right. Well, I'm glad you still remember her. You loved her a lot, obviously, by the way you're talking about her now. Have you taken on that painting? Do you paint as well?
1: No, I'm just thinking about it.
0: Yeah.
1: Anyway, I'll let you go.
0: Well, Ray, before you go, just listen in if you can in the third hour, or just play back later as well, and we'll play some songs, and maybe it'll bring back some memories. But if not, thank you for sharing about Una tonight and her painting as well. Hopefully,
1: I'm the same age now that she was when she passed away.
0: Yeah. Well, I know it's a tough day. I guess your Mother's Day is difficult for some people as well. So, it's bittersweet as well.
1: But anyway,
0: thank you for calling.
1: Yeah, no, it's good to miss your mum.
0: It means you loved her. That's what I mean. Grief is the flip side of love, right? We wouldn't feel grief unless we felt love in the first place. So, I'm sure. She had a great time. Raising the kids.
1: Yeah, long time ago now.
0: Long time, yeah. But in the grand scheme, it's just yesterday, right? 1989.
1: Yeah.
0: Ray, go look after yourself. Have a nice lie down and, listen to some music. No, it's going to be a gentle show.
1: All right, see you, Ashman.
0: Thank you.
1: Go.
0: Thank you, Ray, for calling in. It is a bit of a tough night as well. If anyone's reflecting on their mum from years ago, you know, just enjoy the evening, but also there's a number you can call. It is 13 11 14. You can have a chat to Lifeline. If it's getting particularly tough to remember your mum and some of the memories, give that number a call, 13 11 14. I know it is a difficult day for some of you as well. We are in the middle of the quiz where the object is to just ask you a few questions and you can see if you can win the fridge magnets. I'll be back with you in just a moment to continue that.
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0: We have 23 minutes until the news arrives. 1300 800 222 is the number to call in or text, 0437 774 774. Trevor has called in from Croydon Park. Hello, Trevor.
7: Hey, Mia. Ashwin, I didn't quite get it. What are we voting on, the Lynn Hall, the Spice Girls?
0: Oh, no, I was just being silly. I had offered to play a Spice Girls song because I put it in the playlist for my third hour of Mother's Day songs, and Chris in Southern Waters had said he doesn't like the Spice Girls, and someone said they do. So I was just saying, there's a bit of a vote going on as to whether to keep it. Do you like the Spice Girls?
7: I'm indifferent.
0: Yeah, I guess so.

0: a lot of boy bands would be treated that way. So,
1: I've got a little suggestion for Justin.
0: Yes, the Donald Duck impersonation.
1: Yes. Can you do the Gettysburg Address in Donald Duck?
0: that would be beautiful. That's such a noble speech. This is Lincoln's speech to the troops.
1: Yeah, so put that to it.
0: Okay. Justin, do you think it would have been taken more seriously if Abraham Lincoln had done it in a Donald Duck voice?
1: Well, apparently he had a bit of a high-pitched bird-like voice.
0: Oh, I didn't know that, because he was a towering figure, wasn't he? 6'4", a wrestler.
1: Yeah.
0: Okay, Justin, if you're listening...
1: If you go to Disneyland, they have one of those robotic figures of Lincoln, and he's a very presidential booming voice.
0: Yeah.
1: But apparently that's wrong.
0: That is wrong. And some people surprise you, don't they? Remember Mike Tyson in the 90s had quite a very soft and silky voice.
1: Yes. Except you didn't want to tell Mike that to his face.
0: No one did. Still.
1: A suggestion for a Mother's Day song.
0: Yes.
1: Very, it's a tearjerker.
0: Yeah.
1: Fortunately, it doesn't apply to my own family in any way, but it's just, it's one of my, I've done it in karaoke. Is Veronica by Elvis Costello.
0: Oh, Veronica by Elvis. Is this a ballad?
1: Yes, it's about a, I think it is a memory of his grandmother, I think.
0: Okay.
1: Who had Alzheimer's, dementia, whatever you want to call it.
0: Yes.
1: And anyway, it's just, but if you hear it, it's
0: okay.
1: Very poignant.
0: All right, I've put that down as well. We'll create a little playlist as well and see if we can work a couple of other songs in.
1: Yes, and my own mother's story is just, her whole life, and it was a very hard and difficult. And she raised myself and my two brothers under extremely difficult circumstances. And her name was Kathleen. Her mother insisted on giving her an Irish name.
0: Hmm.
1: And her farewell song at her funeral was, this is another song you could possibly play, "I'll Take You Home Again, Kathleen," by Foster and Allen.
0: What an emotional moment that would have been during the funeral.
1: Yes, exactly.
0: Yeah, I love it. And you said she had a difficult life, because this is, what decade was she raising you kids?
1: In the, starting in the 40s. 40s, 50s, 60s.
0: 40s and 60s. And do you remember anything specifically about how hard it was growing up?
1: She basically, she was a very keen and interested in the world person, but couldn't fulfil it, because as a child, she was whisked away from school to work at the earliest possible, really worked hard all her life.
0: So she had some dreams of her own that she couldn't quite fulfil?
1: I would say so, yes.
0: I think that's a common story. Ray was talking about his mum's painting, love of painting as well. Sometimes when you've got to work hard, you put your dreams aside for the children, which is why we owe them so much.
1: Yeah.
0: Well, Trevor, let me see if I can get you into the board, into the quiz.
1: Yeah.
0: Okay, we've got Dr. Evil out of the way. Would you like a vocabulary question or an animal question?
1: Okay, I'll go vocabulary.
0: Okay. To defenestrate someone or something is to do what?
1: It's to chuck them out a window.
0: It is. It's not, people don't talk about defenestration so much.
1: Well, it's a little bit of a trick historical question.
0: Yeah.
1: When was the defenestration of Prague, Prague, the capital of the Czech Republic.
0: Does that mean when was Czechoslovakia broken up into the Czech Republic? Is that the meaning in that sense?
1: No, it's

0: ritual defenestration, chucking a thing, or in this case, a person, out the window.
1: Oh, quizzing the quizmaster. I don't actually know when that happened.
0: Yeah. Well, there were two. One was in 1618, in the time of the Holy Roman Empire.
1: Yes.
0: And it was to do with religion and the Reformation.
1: Hmm.
0: And it started the 30 Years' War, 1618 to 1648.
1: Okay.
0: The second one was in 1948, when the Communist Party seized power in Czechoslovakia, and that was the way they disposed of one of their main opponents.
1: Yes. Quite a dark history as well for those opponents.
0: Sorry, I didn't mention that. The trick in the question was there are two defenestrations of Prague.
1: Double defenestration. Interesting. I didn't know that as well. Well, Trevor, I've been quizzed as well and failed, so no points for me. But you're on the board with one for defenestration. Your second question is...
0: Animals.
1: What type of creature is a sculpin?
0: Can you spell it?
1: S-C-U-L-P-I-N.
0: Hmm. I think it's time to say farewell.
1: Okay.
0: I'll say a fish.
1: It is a fish.
0: Please explain.
1: Sculpin, I just know a type of creature is a sculpin, is a fish. I haven't Googled what type of fish it is.
0: Uh-huh.
1: In my trivia source, you are correct. So
0: okay.
1: You're on the board with 2 points, Trevor.
0: Okay, thank you for
1: calling in. 1300 800 222. The lines are busy for the program. I think, Stu, do you think we've got enough for this evening? We'll see how we go. But you can still text your answers in to 0437 774 774. Karen has called in from Altona Meadows. Hello, Karen.
2: Hello.
1: Karen, do you know what kind of a creature a sculpin is? It's a fish, but I've never heard of it. You never see sculpin at the supermarket, do you?
2: No, I didn't either.
1: No, I don't know if it's a barramundi or a salmon. Who knows?
2: Oh.
1: Okay.
2: No idea.
1: We'll have to find out some sculpin recipes later. Karen, would you like a fiction question or a maths question?
2: Try maths.
1: Okay. What term is used in geometry for an angle of less than 90 degrees?
2: Not very good on geometry. Acute.
1: It is acute. Acute is less than 90 degrees. Is it obtuse? I think that's more. No, yeah.
2: Not it's perpendicular, or the other one is...
1: That's for two lines.
2: Yeah, acute, other one that you said, yeah.
1: Yeah, okay. Acute is correct for an angle of less than 90 degrees. Second question for you, Karen. Danielle Steele is a prolific author of which literary genre?
2: You mean like romance? Or?
1: Yes, oh, that is. It was romance.
2: Danielle Steele.
1: No, you're correct. Oh, you're correct, Karen. It was a romance. It was romance.
2: Yeah.
1: That's correct. You're on the board with 2 points, Karen. Thanks for calling.
2: Thanks. Bye.
1: We are in the middle of the quiz. I'm Ashwin. Stu's in the producer's chair. In the next hour here on ABC Radio Overnights, we will talk about technology specifically. Someone is suing the tech giants in the United States for their addiction. And we'll see what the latest is on that case. And we'll also take a stroll around the streets of Paris, explain some of the sites that you might not be so familiar with in that town. Stuart has called in from Victor Harbour. Hello, Stuart.
3: Hello, Ashwin. G'day. How you doing?
1: I'm good. Anything on your mind tonight?
3: No, I was wondering if you were in Prague during when the communists took over, it'd probably be best to be on the ground floor, wouldn't it?
1: Yeah, it was tyrannical times.
3: Defenestrated.
1: Yeah, it's hard to be defenestrated off the ground floor. I mean, it's still going to leave a mark probably off the first floor, but, yeah, safest place to be. So, interesting matter. I'm glad we don't defenestrate anymore. It's not a good way.
3: Yeah.
1: Good way to go. Okay.
3: I reckon there's probably a bit of defenestration going on somewhere.
1: True.
3: As we speak, there's a big world. There's probably someone flying out of a window right now.
1: True, unfortunately. Yeah, we're in a lucky country where defenestration is a thing of the past.
3: What's that? What's a the thing in the past?
1: Defenestration.
3: Okay.
1: In Australia, anyway.
3: Okay.
1: Okay, Stuart, here we go. Would you like a fiction question or a art question?
3: Oh, I'll go fiction, thanks, mate. I'm not too sure about the art.
1: Okay. Shakespeare's Hamlet.
3: Oh, I'm not too sure about this either.
1: Okay. Was the prince of which country?
3: Denmark.
1: It was Denmark. Prince of Denmark.
3: Let's see. When your mum shoot at a bully, did you cough it after? Did you cough it after that?
1: No, he was scared because he didn't want to get told off anymore. So he was just scared of one telling off.
3: You might have coughed it later on.
1: I could have from the other kids, no. But I think he wasn't a proper bully because one telling off from my mum.
3: That was the end of it.
1: And that was the end of it. So he wasn't a real bully, was he?
3: I don't know. I didn't meet him.
1: No. If you're listening out there.
3: Do you reckon he was?
1: What, sorry?
3: Do you reckon he was?
1: I just think... At that school, everyone's insecure. We're trying to prove your toughness or find your place in the pecking order. Everyone's 14 years old, and he was
3: That's always happened. But that happens everywhere.
1: Yeah.
3: You've still got that now, but unfortunately you've got social media now. You've got these children are killing themselves.
1: It's much darker now because you can bully people after school now as well.
3: Oh, man, honestly. I just remember you don't want to get social media. God.
1: No. Keep people off social media. And that's going to be the topic of the next day. How do we deal with social media? Because many of us feel addicted, but someone's taken that up in the courts as well. So we'll talk about that.
3: I've heard about that. I heard that a couple of months ago. It might be the same one.
1: Yeah. Not good.
3: Far out.
1: Let's just live like our grandparents did in some ways. When eat like our grandparents did, social media like our grandparents did, we'll probably be healthier and happier.
3: I remember saying that my father or dad, we used to, the only thing that really changed in my lifetime was the inception of television.
1: Mm.
3: That's about it, really. Really, as far as anything went.
1: Yes.
3: Anything, a major, but anyway. We'll carry on, mate. We'll get on with it.
1: Well, we've got one more question for you, which is the art question.
3: All right, we'll get back to it. Okay, I'll go for it, Ashwin.
1: Okay, you can do it. Sunflowers, irises, and poppy flowers were works by which Dutch artist?
3: I guess it's Van Gogh, I suppose.
1: It is. So that's two from two.
3: Oh, good day, mate.
1: Thank you, Stuart.
3: I'll catch you later, Colin.
1: Catch you another night. Stuart from Victor Harbour. Barbara is in Falcon Bridge. Hello, Barbara.
4: Oh, hello, Ashwin.
1: Barbara,
4: I've never spoken to you before,
1: No, I don't think so. I'm glad you've called in because I don't remember saying the word Falconbridge ever before.
4: No, and it's a really interesting word, but I won't go into that now because it isn't. I'm a mother.
1: Yes.
4: And to me, the most important thing for me was my children. But I still do remember my own mum on Mother's Day. But I'd love you to play the Eric Bogle song because I think that's one of the loveliest songs.
1: Now, what was the song name again? I'm just writing a couple of things.
4: Well, One Small Star to Guide You is perfect.
1: Yeah.
4: Because, people that have lost their mums, you sort of feel more happy that they're still there somewhere in the universe.
1: Yeah. I like this message from Einstein when someone had passed away and Einstein had said, time doesn't really flow. The past, the present, and the future, they always exist in this block, like a block of cheese, and everything's there together. We just think it flows.
4: Yeah, that's right. Yeah. I believe that.
1: Yeah. So it's all there at the same time.
4: It's all happening all at once.
1: Yes, I think so. Yeah. We just feel like it flows. So if we can get out of that feeling that it flows.
4: Yeah, so God love him. I felt for him because he did sound very sad. But yeah.
1: Okay. All right, I'm just writing a couple of things down. Just to keep in mind, to see what we can fit in. Okay, I've got to go slightly rapid fire now, Barbara, because we've got 8 minutes to the news. So let me get you into...
4: Oh, I beg your pardon.
1: No, I'm glad you're telling me your stories. I really enjoy hearing from you. But just from now, I'll see if I can get you on the board. Your first question is, which former member of the Beatles released the 1965 album Best of the Beatles?
4: Best of the Beatles? Which former member?
1: Former member of the Beatles.
4: Oh. Can I ask my brain's trust?
1: Who's your brain's trust?
4: Dave.
1: Dave. Okay, just a quick one to Dave. Come on, Dave.
5: Oh, same. Paul McCartney.
1: No, it's not Paul McCartney. He was a current member of the Beatles.
4: It's not... It's Ringo.
5: Yeah,
1: No, it's not either of those, Barbara. We'll leave it for another night. See if anyone
4: else can
1: get it.
4: I'm lovely listening to you, and I really like the way you do the quiz, by the way.
1: I appreciate that. Thank you for your kind words. And I'll call in another night and so I can say Falconbridge again.
4: Yeah.
1: I'll practice it.
4: I'll tell you all the secrets.
1: Yes, we will. Okay, I'll chat to you then. Bye. Thanks, Barbara. Anonymous writes, an Aussie defenestration just ends up with them landing on the veranda. Trevor has called in from Surfer's Paradise. Hello, Trev.
6: Oh, hello, Ashwin.
1: You've never been thrown out of a first floor window by an angry flatmate or anything, have you?
6: What are you, a cop?
1: Okay. No, not the lifestyle for me.
6: No, I don't think I have. Yeah, I don't think I have. I did live on the 40th floor of a Sydney skyscraper with my daughter once, and we had a bit of a blue, but there was no way we'd throw each other out of a window at that height.
1: No, yeah. Definitely not. Definitely not what families do. Trevor, I have to go rapid fire with you as well because we are careening towards the news. So here's your question. What gas is a waste product of photosynthesis?
6: Carbon dioxide.
1: It's not carbon dioxide.
6: Oh, damn. I really thought I knew that.
1: That was my first guess, but it's something else, Trevor. Let's chat another night.
6: Well, do that and enjoy everything, Ashwin, you and Stuart.
1: I will. I'll pass it on. Stuart can hear you right now. Thank you, Trev. Someone has it correct, that former Beatle question. J-E, not quite correct. Let's see if April knows. April has called in from Sydney. Hi, April.
7: Hi, Ashwin.
1: So we're not talking current Beatles. We're talking former Beatles.
7: Oh. Can I do the photosynthesis one, please?
1: Yes.
7: Be a biology teacher.
1: That has been passed. So what gas is a waste product of photosynthesis?
7: It's oxygen.
1: It is oxygen. They give us oxygen. The universe gives them CO2. So that's it. Okay, that's 1 point. Second question for you, April. Which former member of the Beatles released the 1965 album Best of the Beatles?
7: George Harrison.
1: It's not George either.
7: Oh, no,
1: it's,
7: well,
1: it's someone else.
7: It's John Lennon.
1: Now, we'll see what everyone... the question's a little bit... It's a former member of the Beatles. But anyway, that might narrow it down. April, let's chat another night.
7: Thanks, Ashwin.
1: Thank you for calling in. April there on the northern beaches of Sydney. Sam has called in from Harvey in WA. Hello, Sam.
8: Good morning. How are you?
1: I'm good, thank you, this evening. Now, you have the chance of passing on this Beatles question because it's been incorrectly answered twice. Would you like to pass on it or give it a go?
8: I'll give that Beatles question a go.
1: Now, just listen carefully. It's former member. Which former member of the Beatles, not a current member or existing member, released the 1965 album Best of the Beatles?
8: Would it be Ringo Starr?
1: It's not Ringo as well.
8: No,
1: unfortunately, okay. Sam, but let's speak another night.
8: All right. Thank you.
1: We've got two more for this evening, but the quiz will be back at the same time tomorrow. So join us then for that as well. Heather has called in from Neil. Hello, Heather.
9: Good evening, Ashwin. It's Brian someone, but I can't think of his surname.
1: You're right that it's not one of the main four that people know, but it's, yeah.
9: Not Brian.
1: Not a Brian. Do you have another name you can give us? No,
9: I'm hopeless.
1: That's okay. I like how you call it the quiz and Helen calls at the end of the show. Maybe Helen wakes up later than you from Nell.
9: Yeah, she wakes up about 5.
1: And you wake up, you just stay up all night.
9: No, Tom did that thing with the radio again.
1: What thing?
9: He turns the radio on.
1: Oh, come on, Tom. It's keeping you up. Heather, let's see if the next one can get it, but let's speak another night.
9: Okay, cheers.
1: Thank you. Heather there in Neil, our last contestant for the evening. Chipper has it correct, this former Beatle. Andy is in Hobart. Hello, Andy.
10: Hello.
1: Andy, now, this has been throwing people, so you can pass on this Beatles question and have a new question if you would like.
10: I have a crack at it.
1: Okay. which former member of the Beatles released the 1965 album Best of the Beatles?
10: Peter Sutcliffe.
1: Now, was there another name that Peter went by?
10: I'm not sure.
1: Oh, that's not the correct answer, unfortunately, that I've got, Andy.
10: Yeah, not a problem.
1: Thank you for calling. Let's speak another night.
10: Yeah, well, you're welcome. Bye.
1: The answer is Pete Best. Remember the drummer, the original drummer of the Beatles was Pete Best. And then Ringo came in with his slushy high hand and Pete was pushed out and he never became a global superstar. Pete Best released the album. So, unfortunately, not correct tonight. We'll have more questions for you tomorrow. If you'd like to join the show, 1300 800 222. Stuart is telling me Stuart Sutcliffe was an old guitarist. So maybe you'd merged a few names together there in the last answer. Leith says Pete Best as well. Let's keep going with the program. After the news, we'll talk technology and how one person is fighting back against phone addiction in the United States. We'll see how their case is going. And then we'll wander around Paris together and explore some of the most delightful sights of that very romantic, iconic city. So stick around for that conversation. I'm Ashwin Sedcar. Stuart is producing the program. We are now about to enter the news. I'll see you in five.
11: Why aren't journalists allowed to tell you everything they see in court cases? And are those with means gaming suppression orders? We asked the self-described queen of banning things, retired Supreme Court Judge Betty King. 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

0: ABC News with Andrew Kaloupis. One Nation has won the New South Wales regional seat of Farrer in a historic result that's seen the coalition lose one of its safest electorates. The Liberal vote evaporated to just over 12% of first preferences by the close of counting last night, while One Nation's David Farley had attracted just over 40% of first preferences. Conceding defeat, Liberal candidate Raisa Butkowski says the result has to be respected.
1: Our democracy is such a wonderful thing, and even when the results don't go the way that you want them to, it's difficult, but we do value democracy, and this is what it's all about. We do also need to respect the verdict and the result of the vote. And today, the voters of Farrer did decide to send the major parties a message.
0: This voter from Griffith says water and other concerns, including migration and energy policy, were at the top of people's minds in Farrer.
2: We are 30% of the food bowl in Australia, and we're the lifeline, because irrigation is when there's a drought or there's floods, we're the guys that can keep producing, but they're taking that away from us. So food security is an absolute major issue, and he understands that, and that is what he's going to take to Canberra.
0: Iran is continuing to defy US pressure to respond to a peace proposal from the Trump administration, with Tehran saying it will decide when to respond. With the details, Tim Wharton.
3: Tehran says it will respond to a US peace proposal at an appropriate time, not to deadlines set by American officials after Washington had said it expected a response imminently. Iran's defiant stand comes after the CIA reportedly said Iran can withstand 4 months of a US blockade. American President Donald Trump has insisted a ceasefire with Tehran is holding, but has reiterated threats to resume full-scale bombing if Iran doesn't accept an agreement to reopen the Strait of Hormuz and roll back its nuclear program. Israel's Netanyahu government, meantime, is pushing Washington to resume hostilities, stepping up attacks on Hezbollah in Lebanon, hitting 85 targets in 24 hours in a move which undermines any chance of a wider peace deal.
0: Russian President Vladimir Putin claims his country's invasion of Ukraine is just. During a speech at an annual military parade in Moscow, the parade, which was held to commemorate the Soviet Union's victory over Nazi Germany in 1945, coincides with a three-day truce with Ukraine. At the parade in Moscow, Mr. Putin said he's proud of the Russian soldiers who are fighting in Ukraine, claiming they are facing an aggressive force that is being backed by the Western bloc.
4: The great feat of the generation of victors inspires the soldiers who are today carrying out the tasks of the special military operation. They are resisting an aggressive force that is armed and supported by the entire NATO bloc. And despite this, our heroes continue to advance.
0: Hungary's new Prime Minister, Peter Magyar, has promised to serve the people rather than reign over them after being sworn into office. Mr. Magyar replaces former authoritarian Prime Minister Viktor Orban, who was defeated in last month's national elections after 16 years in power. With more, the BBC's Nick Thorpe.
5: Peter Magyar's Tisza Party MPs dominate the chamber with 141 seats, while Viktor Orban's previously all-powerful Fidesz are reduced to a rump of 52. Viktor Orban is not even present at today's event. He's chosen not to take his seat in Parliament. He'll remain as party president for 1 year, then will decide on his future. Peter Magyar has promised to rebuild democracy, restoring democratic checks and balances. He's also promised to play a constructive role in the European Union.
0: To sport and in the NRL, South Sydney captain Cameron Murray has heaped praise on NRL debutant Latrell Sigwald after the centre helped fire the Rabbitohs to a 36-12 victory over Cronulla at Stadium Australia. Sigwald came into the side for the injured Latrell Mitchell and kicked 6 goals from 8 attempts, while teammate Alec Johnson crossed for a hat-trick to solidify the Rabbitohs' position in the league's top 4. Murray says Sigwald's promising performance reflects well on the culture at the club.
6: Yeah, it was good. He's very skillful and didn't look out of place, so really proud of him. I think it just speaks volumes about the culture that we've got at this place and the depth and the trust that we have in our players and the development that we've instilled into players like Latrell.
0: You're up to date with the latest from ABC News. For more news at any time, download the ABC Listen app.
7: ABC Radio with Ashwin Sedgar. Good morning. It is now 1:05 in Perth, 1:50 in Eucla, 2:35 in Adelaide, 3:05 on the east coast of the country. We are about to explore the world of addiction, technology. It's taken over our lives in many ways, hasn't it? Maybe you have your phone on right now. Maybe you check Facebook or Instagram quite often. Someone has taken that up with the courts in the US, and we'll look at what's happened with that case, that civil case over in the United States. If you are planning to go outside today to get away from social media, Brisbane, it will be 25 degrees with a possible shower. Sydney, 23, morning smoke. Melbourne, 17 degrees, morning drizzle at times. Canberra, 21 degrees, morning frost and sunny. Hobart, 19 and mostly sunny. Darwin, 33 degrees, morning smoke. Adelaide, 19 degrees and cloudy. Perth, 25 degrees and sunny. The topic of defenestration came up during the quiz. Harry in the Bay says, I've never been thrown out of a window, but I've snuck out through a couple. And Anonymous, oh no, this is Aaron, sorry. Aaron from Heathmont says, my mother is 93 and she loves fried rice. So I've spent a few hours making a big batch for her, and I got some fruit and nice cheese so she can enjoy herself today. But I try to spoil her most days. She deserves it. I like it when someone's 93, Stu, and into Asian cuisines and sort of world cuisines as well.
8: Well, I was about to say, I think it's an interesting thought, because I really appreciate that variety, I suppose, because especially the growing up, I really didn't have a lot of variety. We grew up country town. It was steaks and palmies and things like that, all your basics and classics, and they were all delicious. And, you know, that's just how the things were. But that actually came as a result of I was 10 years old. It's a funny thing about Mother's Day, because my mum actually passed away when I was 10. So my dad was single, and it was like, yeah, we'll do some chicken nuggets for dinner. So yeah. It's as simple as that. You know what I mean? I don't judge my dad for it. He did his best.
7: You know what? You've gone even more Asian than I have, because you were telling me the other day you put turmeric into a steak and fried it.
8: Oh, mate, I spice it up. I was just saying, I had some great lamb steaks last night. So Friday night into Saturday morning. I had some lamb steaks. I put turmeric, garlic powder, paprika, sort of stuff like that. And I just love it, you know. Even some rosemary on top. I just absolutely adore that stuff. I'm a big spice man.
7: I like it. Yes, the turmeric steak. If you've never tried turmeric steaks, Stu can send you the recipe.
8: Yes.
7: But we were both realizing none of us know how to make a peppercorn sauce. That's the next.
8: I don't know how to. I love it. Every time I go out to a restaurant, I adore peppercorn sauce.

0: has a nice sort of tanginess, but also a little bit of spice, obviously, because of the pepper.
1: Yeah.
0: But I don't actually know how to make it, and I don't want to make this whole vat, because if it's me eating the whole thing, I feel like I'm just going to waste it. Or can I refrigerate it? I don't know.
1: No. And every turmeric steak is incomplete without a peppercorn sauce.
0: Too right, mate. The spin the old, bars, as the kids say.
1: The old classic motto. Okay, what happened in the quiz?
0: Well, it's the same as it always is. Let's go over it again. It's a raffle, as it were, so people answer their questions and then they get their entries in. And then tonight we had a few good entries, but there can be only one winner, and I'll do it a bit suspensefully. So we'll do a drum roll. It was Trev, but which one? We had two Trev successful answers. It was Surfers Paradise and Croydon Park. Shall I keep you in suspense much longer? It was Trevor from Croydon Park.
1: Trevor from Croydon Park.
0: Sorry, Surfers Paradise, Trev. I'm sorry, we were just talking about it, but no, not tonight, Nat.
1: Not tonight, Trev. Thanks, Stu.
0: You're welcome.
1: Let's have that conversation very soon about addiction. Let's see if we can deal with our own phone addictions and be inspired by perhaps someone who's taking up the fight to the tech giants in the United States, at least hear both sides of the case from over there. And if you'd like to join the program, you can call me on 1300 800 222 or text 0437 774 774. Here on ABC Radio Overnights, this is Taylor Dane.

0: That's I'll Be Your Shelter by Taylor Dayne here on ABC Radio Overnights. I'm Ashwin with you for a few more hours at least. We are journeying through some very relaxing content coming up anyway. Right now, we have to deal with our addictions. And who has texted me? Chipper. Chipper has said, addiction is a choice. I like a beer or 12. That's my choice. Happy Mother's Day as well. I suppose it starts out as a choice, but then your brain just wires itself, doesn't it? That dopamine hits and it's hard to let go. So we will talk about social media addiction in just a moment. But if you are out there listening and you love a good turmeric battered steak like stew, but you don't know how to make a peppercorn sauce, the Brains Trust has helped. Deb has said, you just make a normal gravy, then crush peppercorns into it roughly. Heath also says, simple peppercorn sauce, add black pepper, capers, cream, and dry sherry to gravy. Well, that's even fancier than Deb's. What, Deb, you need to upgrade to Heather's Michelin star peppercorn sauce. Harry says, you just try to buy a tin of green peppercorns these days for your peppercorn sauce. I don't know why, but the supermarket stopped carrying them a couple of years ago. Okay, thank you for your peppercorn suggestions. I've learned white sauce last week. Maybe peppercorn sauce will be the topic of the week. And Jay in South Australia says, never had a palmy in my country. Okay. All right. I thought a Parmesan, everyone had palmied at least once, not Jay as well. 1300 800 222 is the number. If you would like to text, you can also, sorry, if you'd like to call, you can text on 0437 774 774.
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0: Rowena Murray is your resident tech expert, co-host of 3RRR's Bite into Tech, and she's also the author of For Fox's Sake, a book covering the intersection of tech and sex ed. Rowena is here to help us uncover a kind of epidemic that has plagued the world for perhaps the last 10 to 15 years, and that is social media addiction. Hello, Rowena.
2: Good morning, Ashwin.
0: Can you tell us about the case that's going on in the United States?
2: I sure can, and it's a pretty interesting one. So back in March, and this all happened in California, so a Los Angeles-based jury ruled that Facebook, Instagram, and YouTube were actually negligently designed and helped addict a young girl, causing like some serious harm to her mental health. And it's in the news at the moment because just this week, Meta, who's the owner of Facebook and Instagram, actually asked the judge to throw the verdict out, and they say that the law protects them. But this ruling is going to be an interesting one. It's going to set up California law that if it goes ahead, it's going to say, well, actually, tech companies have to take a bit more responsibility for what they do. So this is the really interesting piece. And it's actually about design, not context, not content, which is also another little interesting angle there. So it's an interesting one to watch.
0: Yeah, let us take us into that argument that it's the content that's at fault, not the design. Can you explain what the argument is from the tech companies?
2: So the whole background to, you know, content is essentially it's generated by the users. So when Facebook first came out way back in the day when MySpace first came out, it was just a simple platform.

0: where people were uploading photos, uploading music, making lots of comments and things like that. And it was all pretty straightforward stuff. These days, it's a really, really different piece. It's monetized, so people make money from advertising on it. People make money from putting content on it. And so the onus has really now become something about keep people on there as long as possible and let's keep these money machines ticking. So the designs of all of the apps, you know, TikTok is a massive one. It's not part of this particular lawsuit because it's Singaporean based, but, you know, they're designed to keep you clicking, keep you scrolling, keep you watching. And you could literally keep going and going and going. I remember back in the early Facebook days, you'd hop on, you'd check it, and you'd run out of stuff to look at very, very quickly. You'd have a look at your feed, you'd see which of your friends had uploaded things, and it'd be over. You could be, you know, done and out in 15 minutes, whereas now you could literally spend 18 hours on it without taking a break, and that's at the crux of what this lawsuit's all about.
1: There's more short-form content, isn't there, YouTube and Facebook, and that's often what I find I scroll a lot through. Do you think short-form content has been a key part of what's keeping us hooked?
0: It is, yeah. It's been so incredibly successful. So TikTok really brought in that short form content. You know, a lot of the content's only 6 seconds, 15 seconds, 30 seconds and a minute. And, you know, very quickly Meta got onto it and went, oh, hang on a minute, TikTok's enormous. Heck, what do we do? So they started bringing in Reels, which run across both Instagram and Facebook, which is that short form video content. And now YouTube's got a whole matching section called Shorts. So we know that that's sort of rewarding our brain dopamine quite a lot. And that's one of those key things that's keeping people hooked. It's like watching TV all night or playing video games all night. It's having a similar effect on the brain, and it's really chewing up people's time.
1: Is there anything you can tell us about this US law section 230 that was referred to in the case?
0: So essentially, it basically means that there are content rules. So you're not allowed to put up, you know, what you would expect, you're not allowed to put up. You're not allowed to put up abuse materials. You're not allowed to put up violent materials, that kind of thing. And, you know, the moderation of certain platforms has dropped off a bit, but there is legislation in place that theoretically does protect the user from the worst of the content that could be out there. And Meta is leveraging on that, saying, oh, look, just throw it out because the harm is linked to content, not the app's design. But the issue is the lawsuit's been brought about the app's design and that it is designed to keep you scrolling forever and ever, whereas in the past you used to, you know, look at it for a bit and then you'd run out of things to look at. Now you never run out of things to look at. So that's really at the crux of it.
1: You're listening to Rowena Murray, who's the co-host of 3RRR's Bite Into IT. If you have a text that you'd like to send to join the conversation, you can text that through to 0437 774 774. What do you think about the use of social media, getting addicted, and what the responsibility should be for the person and the tech company? You can call in as well, 1300 800 222. Is there an Australian angle to it from our e-safety commissioner? What's our point of view?
0: We do know via the eSafety Commissioner that, you know, the Australian government holds a view that social media can be addictive and harmful for young people. And that's been really brought to bear by the under 16 social media ban that, you know, was brought in. That's pretty unique. It's not really been brought in the same way in other places in the world. And Australia is a little bit of a place to watch. So that has had reasonably good success. The platforms have had to bring in, you know, you've got to log in, you've got to age verify, all that kind of stuff. So, and it works a little bit better in other platforms than others. I remember when that so-called ban first came in, TikTok was absolutely full of Australian VPN users saying, here's how you get around it, kids. Yes. So we definitely do have, Australia does have some of the stronger views, and we're dipping our toe into that legislative piece to try to force platforms to comply on a regional basis. Now, quite some years ago, I reckon it'd be 6 or 7 years ago, the European Union put down some legislation because they were getting sick of every device having a different kind of charger and made USB-C a standard. And we're now starting to see the positive knock-on effects of that. USB-Cs are fast and effective, and they're now becoming quite standardised. So that's meant that we've gone from having a drawer full of cables going back to just one or two. And so we do know that legislation, particularly on a federal or, you know, voting block like the EU, is, it can be very effective. And so this ruling is an interesting one because it could actually have a really big impact. Most of these tech companies are, you know, based one way or another in California. So this legislation could have a really big impact on how these tech platforms behave and what they do with their design.
1: Okay, so some changes potentially ahead. Heather has said take up pottery and more addictive than social media and more constructive as well. Can you see the youth of the world re-embracing these ancient Mesopotamian art forms, or do we have to just find a way to make digital spaces work?
0: I would love to see us do that. I would love to see young folk, everyone getting more into gardening, getting more into pottery, getting more into reading hardcover books. Yeah. It's definitely a good thing. And I mean, there has been some quite recent research on this, particularly screen time in very young people, iPad users that are toddlers or 5 or 8 years old. And they do know that screen time, even limited screen time of up to, I think it's 3 hours a day, is actually impacting their white matter development. So it does hurt small brains and it can have an impact. So we've also really seen that tech companies, like if you'd asked me this question 8 or 10 years ago, I'm a complete tech anarchist. I'm a little bit of a tech hooligan and I'm a little bit like your first texter. Take responsibility for yourself, you know, put some limits on things. If you really like scrolling TikTok, just give yourself half an hour or an hour, set an alarm and then switch it off. But it is becoming so much harder, and with all of the sort of growth and development investment and money that's now flying around tech, and particularly in AI, and there are no guardrails on what's going on in the AI world at the moment, the tech companies, we now know they can't be trusted. So I've gone from being, you know, a tech hooligan anarchist to actually we really badly need legislative guardrails, because the tech companies genuinely can't be trusted to do what's best for, you know, human beings in general and to do what's best for our brains. And it's gotten a little bit out of control. So things are going to have to change.
1: And it's interesting because it's free. So we are the product. So they have to find a way to keep us on these platforms so they can sell advertisers. Our attention is the product. So there's just a fundamental tension of using a free product, right? We will always be hooked and kept there as long as possible, as long as it's free. So is the model to just make us pay so we don't have to be treated in this way?
0: Pretty much. Yeah, it's definitely a stress point, and you've hit the nail on the head. That is exactly how the business models work, and they have matched their design. You know, at the crux of this lawsuit, the design is designed to keep us there, and our eyeballs, our time, our brains are the product. So it's a very interesting space to watch.
1: I wonder, what would your ideal non-addictive design look like? What elements would it have to not keep us hooked?
0: Yeah, well, I'm not sure if we can stuff the genie back in the box at this point. People's habits, people's viewing habits have changed. You know, we don't wait until, you know, 7:30 p.m. to watch the 7:30 report on ABC. Right. We're watching it when we feel like it on demand. You know, how we totally consume media has changed. There has been growth in certain products. One of them is called the brick, and it's designed to brick your device. So if you get your brick and you set it up and you say, I don't want to spend more than an hour a day on Twitter, and you tap your phone to the brick will literally brick Twitter for you, and you can still receive calls and things, but Twitter will not work unless you've, you know, put this block on it. So there's now a growth market in blocking type devices, you know, which is fascinating as well. So I guess the trick is going to be they can change app design really efficiently. We saw with this eSafety Commissioner, the under-16s social media ban, that tech companies can do probably more than they say they can do to, you know, create limits and things like that. And I know with TikTok, you can set a time limit. You can self do that when you first sign up for the account, or you can go into your settings and you can say, right, after 1 hour, I want a warning. Well, all that is 1 6-second ad that goes, hey, you've been watching for an hour. Well, if you're in the zone, you'll just flick through that and keep going. And they don't remind you again. They don't actually, you know, block the app. They don't switch it off. They don't put really boring stuff up. It's just designed to keep you there. So
1: yes. Yeah. And it comes back down to we're the product. So we're just getting sold to in all these different ways. Chris in the Southern Waters says, big tech social media really needs to be held to account by strong and comprehensive legislation. It's good to hear that it's finally starting to happen. And Sally has called in from Sydney. Hello, Sally.
2: Good morning to both of you. A number of years ago, about three or four years ago, Todd Sampson did a two-part, two-night show on Channel 10 about exactly this subject. And what I found that night that I learned for the first time, which I found rather interesting, was that the way that they're made, where you are endlessly scrolling non-stop, is that it's made in the same way that poker machines are made, exactly the same formula. And so and once upon a time, he also said you scrolled and it came to a certain point there was an end point at which there was nothing left to scroll. And he was saying on that show that now the way that they've done it now, that they've changed it, you scroll and it's endless. It never stops. So for as long as you're on it, as long as you're scrolling, you just keep going and going and going. It's like a bottomless pit. So for that listener who told Ashwin, it's a choice. No, it's not a choice. I don't have those scrolling. I don't have a mobile phone where I scroll for days or hours on end. But I've seen literally on a daily basis people, their heads are in their phones. It's like if a train runs over them, they wouldn't know it. Honest to God.
1: It's definitely changed our posture and people look down more. Rowena, what can you tell us about that connection between addiction, the gambling metaphor for social media?
0: Oh, it's absolutely true. It's absolutely true. You know, TikTok have probably done it best. They really refined a very simple platform that is, it's noisy, they reward really quick edits. So, you know, me just sitting there saying, oh, hi, here's a thing, here's whatever. It's often sped up to twice the speed. A lot of the apps that you use to design your content, if you're a content creator, takes out the minuscule millisecond pauses, you know, between your speeches. So it's faster, it's brighter, standards have changed, the quality of our phones have changed. So everyone at home has almost got a mini TV studio in their pocket. And once you know how to use basic tools, which doesn't take long at all, it's all very easy, you're feeding that poker machine and it's fast, it's quick, it's just fascinating. So it definitely is playing into that same thing. We get so sucked in, definitely is a problem.
1: Very much. And thank you for calling in, Sally. A similar sentiment from Libby in Adelaide. Good morning. This is all identical to how poker machines are designed to be addictive. Mm. Total silence when you are feeding in your money, but loud metal clanging, bells and whistles and music when you win, coins clanging into a metal tray. I suppose when you open your social media, if you get a notification, that's the equivalent of a loud bell. Just people want to see, what is that notification? Is it something important? And so it keeps you trapped in that way.
0: Oh, it absolutely does. And most of the apps now, they, you know, ping you with notifications that aren't actually really anything. A lot of these tech platforms, you'll look at your phone or something will come up and it's literally just an excuse to get you back in there. It doesn't even show you exactly what the notification is. You just know there's one there. Yeah. So you give it a flick and you're right back into the machine.
1: anonymously, someone has written, the discontinuation of physical and print media is no help as well. The other difference is I would always read the newspaper outside, so it would be sunshine, paper spread out, a bit of nature, as well as information. I'm sure social media is much more often consumed inside. Stuart has joined the studio. Hello, Stu.
3: Hey, Ash. I wanted to offer, as a young person in the generation, obviously, and like we said a couple of days ago, being on the cusp of a millennial and a Zoomer, I wanted to offer, I think, two unique perspectives that is, I think, pretty common amongst people, you know, sort of my age, which is that there's two sort of perceptions about it. And I will openly admit to, there's a phrase in

0: you know, the circles, that if you're sitting there on your phone for an hour on Instagram or TikTok, you're doom scrolling. So the doom, obviously, part is that you've kind of just hit this nihilistic point where you just keep doing it and you can't sort of break yourself out of the cycle. So when you're doom scrolling, and I'll admit to it, I doom scroll all the time. If I've got a free day, if I'm at home, you know, I have sometimes found myself being on Instagram for an hour and I think, oh God, I've just wasted an hour of my time. But there's almost a reputation behind that, in that my friends will keep me accountable. And if I said, I was on Instagram for an hour the other day, they'll be like, oh, come on, mate. You know, there's almost an understanding amongst young people that it's not something you want to be doing. And it's not, it's just like, oh, I was just doom scrolling for an hour yesterday. Everyone's kind of like, oh, well, you should probably try not to, you know. And I think that sort of gets lost a little bit. But also at the same time, I think there's a lot of dichotomy of a lot of people like those quick, you know, 10-second edits like you were talking about, Rowena. But I think there's also a large market, especially for people, and I'm shockingly for people even younger than myself, that are into what's called BreadTube, which is like a video essay or a usually very niche documentaries about very specific topics. And some of these things can go for like 7 to 10 hours, and you'll just have it on and absorb it. Very recently, there was a video game series that I was very much enjoying, and a fellow did, like I said, a very niche video essay that went for 2.5 hours. I sat and watched the whole thing. You know what I mean? And it can be that disparity of sometimes people really enjoy this long form content and just sitting there. 20 minutes isn't really enough, but you can get your short bursts on, you know, Instagram or TikTok if you need it. But if you want that long form, people want it for a long time. And I think if you're just going, yeah, 15, 20 minutes, it's just not enough, which is a weird, strange sort of gray area that it can't be met in the middle. It's either instant or I need to have it on all day.
1: I see that. If you want a joke, it should be 15 seconds.
0: Yeah.
1: If you want an explainer on the Iran war, it should be 2.5 hours to go into all the aspects of it.
0: Exactly. And I was looking up, for example, I recently watched in celebration of, there's a new horror movie called The Backrooms, which is kind of what's called an ARG. It's like a analog horror. It's this whole thing. I won't bore anyone with the explanation of it. But there was a fellow that went and examined the history of this, you know, horror and story. It went for 4.5 hours. I just left it on. I was just enjoying it. I was going about my day. I was either at home. Sometimes I'd sit and watch it. Sometimes I'd sit and, you know, just listen to it while I was doing other things. But it's either that, it's kind of all or nothing, really. And it feels like that's a weird place for, you know, people like myself and, you know, people even younger than me to be. But I think the only thing I'll say about it is you just need a personal responsibility about it. And I know addiction is really difficult, because if you're addicted, you can't just fix that. It's not as simple as you just fix your addictions. Otherwise, everyone would just do it. But I think it's also interesting that, you know, some personal responsibility to say, like, you know what, I don't want to be sitting on Instagram for an hour. I still do it. And I need to take personal responsibility to say, I did it. I shouldn't be doing that.
1: And Rowena, there are psychologists now that can break you out of the loop, aren't there?
2: Yeah, absolutely. And I think as a species, we're getting a lot smarter about learning what our triggers are and how to manage it. Like, there's been a lot of talk of late around how a lot of people are struggling to sit down and read a book, particularly a paper book. And that's something I personally experienced over COVID hard lockdowns. And it took me some dedicated effort and some research and using, you know, bringing in some psychological tools to get me back into it. Now I'm back to reading, you know, 100 odd books a year and all that kind of thing. But it can really impact our ability to, you know, attention spans, all that kind of thing. So there's definitely advice out there if people are struggling. It seems ironic to say it, but you're probably just a Google search away from a half a dozen tools that you can think about and go, oh, is this me? Is this me? Actually, I'm going to try this. I think this could work, you know, to help bring that discipline back in.

0: get back into their book reading as well. But they kind of really struggle with the tactile nature of it. It's almost like the screen has become their third parent as a way. And then they almost, I was talking to a friend of mine. She said to me, I love reading. I really want to do it. I don't really enjoy the pace of just reading and having to flip books and hold it in my hand. I just prefer having a Kindle and reading that way. So it's still it's a hybrid of the two things, but it's just that almost need to have that electronic component.
1: I also see more authors now. People are complaining there's too much description in their books because they don't have the patience now for three pages of description because of the videos they've been watching, perhaps.
0: Definitely.
2: Rowena? Yeah, which is a crime.
1: Yeah, that's right. Sometimes you really have to talk about the bark of a tree and it takes a while, doesn't it?
2: Oh, gosh, yeah. And there's whole, genres of book, like one of the world's most best-selling authors, Isabella Jonde. She's kind of like a mystical, her stories, her characters float a little bit above reality, and you need that. That's actually what makes her writing style sing. It's a really interesting pocket, and I know I do both. So I've got the Kindle app on my iPad, and I actually find the Kindle much easier to read, like at night when if I wake up and I don't want to switch all the lights on and get into full I'm awake mode. That's the tool that I use rather than a hardcover book, and as a result, I've always got half a dozen books on the go. But yeah, it's I don't want the light on. I don't want to be holding my book up and my arms getting cold at 2 o'clock in the morning.
1: No. Well, there's a double life to be had between the traditional and the digital world. So you've sketched some of it out to us today, Rowena. Thanks for your time.
2: Well, exactly. And if you fall asleep reading, you're much better off to drop a paperback on your face than an iPad, I can tell you right now.
1: Yeah, exactly. That's cheaper as well.
2: Much.
1: Rowena Murray, thank you. She is our resident tech expert and co-host of 3RRR's Bite Into IT. You know, one other way to get out of our digital addiction is to discover beauty, to wander a beautiful glade, a river near your house, or the streets of Paris if you happen to be over there. So why don't we stroll through the streets of Paris together after this and discover what else is there to be seen. Here on ABC Radio, this is Donna Lewis.

0: That's Donna Lewis. I love you always, forever. Kane says, love this song so much, Ashwin. Tried to play it in the SB when I was DJing one time to see how it landed. Sing-along vibe. And a bit of a palate cleanser cleared the floor. Shattering. Good night, says Kane in Carlton. Well, what a shame. It's, I suppose it's hard to... What do you do? What's the dance move to go with that song? People don't know. Do you keep your feet still? Flay your arms around like one of those... car park dealer, you know, the blow-up dolls, the 15-foot blow-up dolls they have outside, legs still, arms up and down. It's hard to know how to dance to that song, Kane. I think that might have been the problem you encountered. Chris says, the Donna Lewis track is another 90s, almost classic track. Always a cool song to hear. We have to move on. Now, unfortunately, your Paris correspondent did not pick up the phone call that Stu put to him, which I've would have loved to have taken you on that stroll around Paris. Maybe he's off social media as well. We'll try and get hold of him. If not, why don't we go for another wander through nature? And as the news arrives, we will be entering the Mother's Day segment, which is the Mother's Day song segment. Oh, April has said, hoping to stay awake for the next segment. I lived in Paris for 2 years and loved strolling around, discovering the delights of the back streets. April, I was really looking forward to taking us all wandering around the streets of Paris and saying what's near. But Oliver, unfortunately, just can't get hold of him right now. We'll see if we can reach him. And if not, we'll come back to this wander with you another day. But if you have any memories of Paris, if you've got any recommendations of things to enjoy, you can text me 0437 774 774. You can call in as well, 1300 800 222.
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0: You know, one thing that is nearly as relaxing as Paris is a good turtle. Just the sight of a good turtle can bring your stress levels down. And in far west New South Wales, a team of researchers are looking into turtle populations in arid areas. The university students are looking into how on earth turtles are surviving and thriving in a typically dry area of Australia. Lily McCure caught up with them while they were collecting the turtles.
5: In the early hours of the morning, university students Amelia Corboy and Eric Brooks jump in their kayak to check on the turtle traps they placed out the night before. At the Imperial Lakes Nature Park on the outskirts of Broken Hill, valuable data is being recorded, one turtle at a time. Surprisingly, the population is thriving, which is what PhD researcher Wesley Smith and his team travelled to far west New South Wales for.
6: So what makes these turtles unique is that they are out in very high numbers in a very arid part of Australia, an area where, for especially short necks, which cannot move over land very effectively, they have to kind of travel through water. So to get out here, they would need either outside assistance or a very kind of large flood to be able to move out here, or they just had to have been out here for thousands of years. And the broadshells and long necks have much, compared to a short neck, are much better at overland movement. So they could actually be walking between various water holes throughout the area that as they dry, they just move into the next one. So then they've just moved in here. And now that these have fairly permanent water in them nowadays, they just kind of have decided to stick around. So my PhD is on the turtles of the arid Murray-Darling Basin. So in the arid Murray-Darling Basin, there's not really a great population estimate for turtles. You have pretty low kind of records of them, just kind of in science and in the scientific literature, and then just like on iNaturalist and other kind of citizen science database apps like TurtleSat, there's not a whole lot of records from people just observing them in the arid Murray-Darling Basin. So with their declines throughout the kind of Victorian and South Australian parts of the basin, I'm trying to get a good population estimate for the Lachlan and Darling rivers. And then we're also going to do some work in the Menindee Lake system, looking at kind of the dams and how those impact their movement. And then I'm also looking at things like here at Broken Hill with these kind of artificial ponds. And then I'm also looking at irrigation canals as possible habitats for them as they're declining in the rivers. They may be doing better in those habitats.
5: The research team travelled from Wodonga, northeastern Victoria, in April after being invited by Landcare Broken Hill. During their time, more than 500 turtles were recorded across the two artificial lakes. Emma Kinniston was part of the research team. She says she wasn't expecting to find many turtles.
7: Well, when I found out we were coming out here, I guess I was just surprised they're out here in general. It's not their typical, I guess, because there's so little water. It's just surprising that they're here. So finding out why they're here. I was kind of expecting like 100 or so. So we've got five times that. So that's quite surprising for how little water there is.
5: Wesley Smith says it was a successful trip, but more research needs to be done on the population.
6: Certainly there's a lot of evidence in terms of how many we've caught, well over 500 turtles, that this population seems to be doing quite well, seems to be thriving. And that certainly is a good thing, but we'll have to dig into it a little bit more. And we'll definitely have to come back to see how many we get again, like in a year or so's time.
5: Part of the research will involve understanding how the variations in climate impact the turtle numbers.
6: So the weather certainly would play a role, especially with how arid it is. So as it dries down, do those turtles go somewhere else? Is there some other kind of permanent bodies of water around Broken Hill that we aren't aware of that some of them move to? Or do they all just cluster in what remaining water there is in these lakes and just wait for rain?
5: As for university students Eric Brooks and Amelia Corboy, they enjoyed the trip and were happy to share their passion for turtles.
8: They're silly faces and I don't know, they're quite unique. I mean, once you get to hold them, they're quite different to everything else you can handle animal-wise.
9: It's been a totally awesome experience.
0: That was La Trobe University students Amelia Corboy ending that story from Lily McCure. And you can read more about that story online, the Arid Survival Turtles, at abc.net.au/rural. Greg has texted, Ashwin, we just got home from a night out and my girlfriend wants to keep dancing. Any chance of playing Can't Get Enough by Soul Searcher, please? Craig, in the CBD. Of where? Of Rockhampton? Of Melbourne? Craig says, I looked up that song. It's not immediately in the system. And also, we are moving into quite a chilled Mother's Day special, Craig. So is it possible you and your girlfriend could dance to some Mother's Day songs coming up in about 10 minutes' time? There might be some Spice Girls. There might be some Taylor Swift, some Lynyrd Skynyrd, Carole King. Who knows? It'll be quite a varied program. I've got a couple of your requests as well, so we'll work that in to the hour of song. So some Mother's Day dancing coming up in the Craig household. If you'd like to join me as the news approaches, 1300 800 222 is that number to call. We could not get your Paris correspondent, unfortunately, on the phone today. We will check in with Oliver very soon and let you know when we can wander the streets of Paris together. But we have a virtual wander with that Mother's Day playlist coming up right after the news. But here's a song we can all relax to and maybe bust a move to as well, Craig, if you're at home. This is Never Gonna Give You Up by Rick Astley.

0: That's Never Gonna Give You Up by Rick Astley. Thank you, Vanessa, for your kind words. Enjoying the show. If you're listening out there, get comfortable. Make your cup of tea now. Double pillow if you're in bed. Turn it to side sleep position if that's what you prefer, because we are about to enter an hour of relaxing music together. The Mother's Day songs, as we're probably the first to be awake on Mother's Day. Let's set the tone properly. I don't think anyone has ever busted a move to Never Gonna Give You Up by Rick Astley, says Chris from Southern Waters. But maybe some sad and gentle swaying, but probably no dancing. I think you could do a few forward fist punches. Some sweat. I'm demonstrating, but you have no idea what I'm doing. So let me get on with the program. I'm trying to replace Paris with some equally relaxing memories. Now, on a small family farm near Tamworth, 14-year-old Max Lai is hard at work, but he isn't helping his family. He's busy running his own ag business. Here's Lara Webster with more.
1: While typical teenagers spend their spare time online gaming or playing sport, 14-year-old Max Lai is hanging out with a bunch of chicks.
2: Rayo, so this is the girls in here. So this is where all the layers are. So the eyes are browns. There's about 450 in here with one rooster. So they're all kept on layer pellets and love being inside and out.
1: And can I say, Max, quite the luxury accommodation they've got here.
2: Yeah, so they've got an old cubby house that we converted with some nesting boxes and some roosts, and they've loved it since we built it.
1: They're pretty quiet by the looks of things too.
2: Yeah, well, all these ones here are the second lot that I've had, and I raised them all from chicks, so they've all been hand-raised since they were just little babies.
1: Max grew up on the family farm at Katingle near Tamworth, and ever since he was a toddler, he's always loved the hens.
2: Well, I love being around animals, so I think that because they're such a small animal and they're so quiet and they're easy to handle, I think that's what I enjoy about them. So it all started when I was about two, when Mum and Dad got me some chickens when we were just on a little farm, and we had, I think, five chickens, and then we sort of, as I got older, I got more, and then I got into them myself, and now I've got about 70.
1: Looking after so many chickens is a lot of work.
2: So every afternoon and morning, I'm checking them, making sure they've got feed and water, making sure everything's clean and looking well.
1: But it's not just a hobby. Max has slowly been building a small egg business.
2: It was about 2 years ago, 2024, where I started selling eggs, and that's when I had about 24 chickens. And then ever since then, more and more people have been buying off me, so I've just been getting more and more customers.
1: So tell me about production then. How many eggs are you seeing a day? How much demand have you got?
2: So at the moment, I'm getting about 35 eggs a day, give or take a few, depending on what the chooks are like. And just every day, more and more people are wanting eggs.
1: Even celebrity chef Julie Goodwin has discovered Max's eggs.
2: So a few years ago, my auntie worked for McLean Care, and Julie was doing a show in town, and my auntie got me on to giving her eggs, and then she came around again, and Mum reached out to her manager, and yeah, she wanted eggs again, so she got another dozen and used her in a show.
1: You're hoping she might become a bit of a regular every now and then?
2: Hope so. It'd be nice.
1: Max's family, including Mum, Semi Lai, is proud of the teenager's dedication to his small egg business.
3: He puts in all of the work. We really don't do anything. Any money that he does make, he puts that back in towards his food and everything. So, yeah, it makes us very proud to see it growing from such a small little side hobby. And it's not big by any means, but, yeah, just to see how much it has grown is really cool.
1: And the egg business is just the start.
2: Well, I want to work towards owning a farm, so hopefully it's sort of another enterprise on my farm when I grow up. I want to be a vet when I grow up, and I just think it's fascinating to learn about them and how they grow.
4: Here you go, girls.
0: That is a piece from the story stream on the ABC Listen app, egg magnate Max Lai. We are about to enter the news and then Mother's Day songs. I'm Ashwin Sekar with Stu in the producer's chair. Be back in 5 minutes.
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9: ABC News with Andrew Kaloupas. Federal opposition leader Angus Taylor says the Liberal Party had a mountain to climb in the Farrah by-election as he accepted a historic defeat by One Nation. It's the first time One Nation has won a federal lower house seat at the ballot box. Farrah is in regional New South Wales and had previously been held by either the National or Liberal Party. At the close of counting last night, One Nation's David Farley had more than 50% of the vote, two-party preferred, against the independent Michelle Millthorpe on 42%. The Liberal candidate, Raisa Butkowski, saw a swing against her of more than 30% to achieve just 12% of first preferences. One Nation leader Pauline Hanson told jubilant supporters in Farrah the party is going after more seats.
10: It's not only a win for Farrah, it's a win for the rest of Australia. Yes! And I believe it's giving them hope.
11: Yes!
10: We ask people here to represent you, the people, to get our country back.
9: Local councils and state utility companies will get federal money to build roads, and provide pipes and wires to enable new houses, as the Albanese government looks for different ways to boost supply. The $2 billion fund will be included in next week's federal budget. The government expects the cash injection will add an extra 65,000 homes over a decade. The policy echoes a promise made by the coalition in last year's election campaign to offer federal support to build essential infrastructure. US air safety authorities and Denver airport officials are investigating an incident in which an airliner hit and killed a pedestrian on a runway as the jet was taking off. Here's Tim Morton.
12: Frontier Airlines says flight 4345, which was carrying 224 passengers and 7 crew, was on its way from Denver to Los Angeles when it struck a pedestrian walking along a runway while it was about to take off. The collision caused an engine fire and the plane was forced to abort its takeoff with smoke reported in the cabin. Passengers were then evacuated from the Airbus A321 and they were transported to the Denver Airport Terminal. Denver Airport says the National Transportation Safety Board has been notified and the runway where the incident took place will remain closed while an investigation is conducted.
9: Thousands of people have been dancing in the streets of the Hungarian capital Budapest to celebrate the swearing-in of the country's new Prime Minister, Peter Magyar, who's promised to serve the people rather than reign over them. Mr. Magyar replaces former authoritarian Prime Minister Viktor Orban, who was defeated in last month's national elections after 16 years in power. The BBC's Nick Thorpe reports from Budapest.
13: The celebrations began as soon as the parliament session officially ended. In hot, summery weather, supporters of the Tisza party danced into the evening, a continuation of the celebrations on election night 4 weeks ago. In his speeches today, Peter Magyar called for national reconciliation after the bitter divisions of the Orban years. Those who had stolen Hungary's national wealth should be prosecuted by the appropriate authorities. In line with the law, he said.
9: A fisherman has died after he was swept off rocks north of Sydney. Police say the angler was swept into the water at Fraser Park yesterday afternoon. The body of the 41-year-old man was recovered from the surf by the Westpac helicopter. Police say he was with two other men, one of whom attempted to save him, but was recovered himself by a passing vessel. To sport and in the AFL, Geelong has consolidated its spot in the top six, cruising to a 54-point victory over Collingwood at the MCG. Key forward Ollie Henry kicked 4 goals as Irish import O'Sheen Mullen impressed with his personal tussle against the Magpies' Nick Dacos. Mullen has told ABC Sport he was pleased with his performance against the 3-time All-Australian midfielder.
7: pretty impossible task, completely taken out of the game, but it's just trying to reduce his impact as much as possible. I guess we had a bit more of a focus this time of trying to get him going back to the way and try and get off him a bit and get a bit more offensive, so I feel like that worked pretty well for us.
9: In Darwin, the Gold Coast overcame a slow start to notch a 29-point victory over St Kilda. That's the latest from ABC News.
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0: Morning. I'll be with you in just a moment with your songs, but before we get to the songs, some of you may be enjoying the sun today. It will be 25 degrees in Brisbane with a possible shower, Sydney 23, morning smoke, Melbourne 17, morning drizzle at times, Canberra 21 degrees, morning frost and sunny, Hobart 19 and mostly sunny, Darwin 33 degrees, morning smoke, Adelaide 19 degrees and cloudy, Perth 25 degrees and sunny. The point of this music special is being Mother's Day, and maybe we are some of the first Australians awake on Mother's Day, is to just set the mood right, to dive into some songs that are about mothers in lots of different ways, maybe bouncing off the topic. But I'll get to one of your requested songs second. I just wanted to open with a bit of Motown with a Mother's Day, a mother's song classic. If you'd like to just join the conversation, you can text me on 0437 774 774. There's a number to call as well, 1300 800 222. This song, now Motown had a lot to say about mothers, and this is one of the classics. This is by the Shirelles.

Mama Said by the Shirelles. Those Motown songs, they were often over in 2.5 minutes, weren't they? Very short, sharp and sweet. Get to the point. Mama Said. Mamas have said a lot of things. And those are the things I think we remember, the advice they give us, even if they're not with us anymore. Those words stick around. So this, for the next hour, we'll dive through Motown and pop, rock even. So it'll be quite a musical roller coaster, and some of the songs are quite poignant and serious as well. Others are a little bit lighter. This next song was requested by many of you in the first hour of the program. It is called One Small Star by Eric Bogle. So this was a tribute to the victims of the 1996 Dunblane Primary School shooting in Scotland. So it's a very emotional ballad about grief and loss, but also finding a glimmer of hope and comfort in tragedy.

That's One Small Star by Eric Bogle. If you've just joined, you're listening to ABC Radio Overnights. I'm Ashwin Seka. We are in the middle of a Mother's Day song special. For the next 45 minutes or so, we'll be exploring songs devoted to mothers. This next one is by Paul McCartney, who was sending out a prayer, really, with the song to his real-life mother, Mary, a Liverpool nurse who passed away when he was just 14 years old. But Paul had this sense that whenever he was in trouble, he would still hear Mary's voice whispering those words of wisdom.

the Beatles with Let It Be. We are going through these motherly songs, and a couple of them have been requested by you, mainly during that first hour, during the quiz. This one was requested by Harry, and then POC, It's Mama, by BJ Thomas. So we're going back to 1966. So this is a song of gratitude by a son to his mum.

That's Mama by BJ Thomas, going back to 1966. Chris in the Southern Waters says, some interesting trivia. BJ Thomas with Jennifer Warnes sang the great theme song for the 1980s US sitcom Growing Pains. Interesting, because we had Jennifer Warnes singing the Dirty Dancing soundtrack as well. She's featured in some classic songs, Chris, over the years. Heather saying, your music selection is great. Thank you, Heather, as well. Why don't we return to Motown? We have some rock later, because some of the songs have been quite gentle and ballady. But, you know, the hard biker boys, they've written some love songs to their mothers too as well. So we'll have some rock and roll for you as well. And Stu will come in with his request shortly. I did promise you some Spice Girls. Perhaps the Spice Girls will turn up. Let's see. But for now, Motown. This song is by The Supremes, who hits number one with this classic about advice that comes from your mama. And as I was saying before, even when our mamas go, the advice remains.

That's You Can't Hurry Love by The Supremes. And the theme of Motown seems to be the advice that our mothers gave us that stuck around. Is there a word of advice that your mother gave you that has stuck with you? Let me know, 1300 800 222, or just text at 0437 774 774. Mum said to me once, her father, my grandfather, used to say, once money is lost, you can get it back, but once character

0: That's Mama Tried by Merle Haggard. You are listening to ABC Radio Overnights in the middle of a Mother's Day celebration hour of music. Leonie has called in from Cairns. Hello, Leonie.
1: Good morning, Ashwin, and happy Mother's Day to all mothers, and especially happy day to those of us who lost our mothers when we were young, and the mothers who have lost their children. I have. I'd like to just say a few things about my mother.
0: Sure.
1: My mother served in the Australian Army during the Second World War. She served as a radiologist in the medical hospitals. That service eventually took her life when I was 17. I was born at the end of the war, but nearly everyone she worked with in that unit came to grief because of the radiation. But she was a wonderful person. She was not only beautiful on the outside, but she had a beautiful soul, a beautiful mind. And what she used to write in our autograph books, which were popular in those days, was she quoted from a poem, is life is mostly froth and bubble. Two things stand like stone. Kindness in another's trouble, courage in your own. She was quite an accomplished artist too. Before the war, she'd begun a career as a commercial artist. And she used to do a little pen and ink drawing of a couple of large rocks and the sea foaming up. And that was the froth and bubble was the sea, but the two large stones were kindness and courage.
0: I like that duality, isn't it? Because you want to be kind to other people, but a little hard on the inside so you can be brave in the face of difficulties.
1: Excuse me, I've got a frog in my throat this morning. I'm sorry it's not your toad.
0: Oh, that's right, yeah, the toad that I stared at for 5 seconds yesterday.
1: Yes, I love that story. I'd like to ask all mothers and those who couldn't become mothers to give themselves a really loving hug today, and to feel the love for themselves. But there's one more mother who's very important and is in great danger, and that's Mother Nature. I was listening to Bob Brown being broadcast through the Vision Australia Library yesterday from the Melbourne Writers' Festival, and things are looking grimmer for poor Mother Nature. So I'd like people to do something special today and into the future to try to save our planet, save Mother Nature, plant a tree, go out and hug a tree. And if you can't hug a tree, have a yarn with it. Tell it how much you love it. So that's my little story for today.
0: What a lovely story.
1: I'm beginning today with a

0: people, and I think the lab's doing it because I do go out and speak with them and I'm a tree hugger.
1: I love that. And apparently they talk to each other through their root systems when
0: they do.
1: When there's
0: they
1: do. Danger and there's food around. Yeah.
0: And not to, Bob Brown gave quite a lot of warning yesterday. He's written a book called Defiance. And it might be a bit of a hard read, but I think it's a necessary read.
1: Yeah.
0: And he was saying that they're back to smashing trees in southwest Tasmania, but it's not making the news.
1: Mm. Yeah, it's not as exciting. There's probably some of the other stories that are out there in the news, unfortunately. But you make a good point because it's our children. The listeners to this show are the children who are probably aren't listening as much to the show. They're the ones who will have to deal with a depleted nature the most.
0: Mike, I've got grandchildren and a great-grandchild, and it moves my heart to think of what we're leaving them.
1: Yeah. Mm. Well, Leonie, thanks for leaving us with that poem as well. Kindness and courage.
0: Yes, it's life is mostly froth and bubble. Two things stand like stone. Kindness, kindness in another's trouble, courage in your own. It's from a poem.
1: Yeah. Mm. Just before you go as well, I find any job you do, if you cut out the froth, it goes more interesting. Like this job I'm doing right now, if you like the froth, it's not unimportant, but it is the phone calls, the spreadsheets, the turning up on at a certain time, the wearing shoes, whatever, everything that goes with doing the job. But the real meat of this job is just turning on the microphone and talking to you, playing songs, connecting with an audience. That's the meat of it. And yeah, you want to cut the froth away as much as possible because then it's more enjoyable and I think you do a better job of it.
0: Ashwin, you and Stuart are a precious pair. You really are.
1: Thank you, Leonie, so much. Actually, before, Stuart has just dropped something in my inbox, which is a song you requested. Can you tell us what this song is?
0: Was that the one?
1: It's a Slim Dusty song.
0: Yeah, If Those Lips Could Only Speak. When I was only a few months after my mother died, when I was 17, I was in a tent show or marquee show in Cunnamulla, and Slim Dusty was performing there. I'd been given a front row seat. I don't know why, probably because I was wearing thick glasses. And I sat in there and he sang this song, and all I could think of was the photograph that I still had of my mother. And, of course, tears trickled down my face. And Slim was rather impressed by this. So when the man with the whip cracker, he was famous on TV at the time, when he came out on stage, he chose me to be the volunteer to have a threepenny piece, which was a tiny little coin, stuck on the end of my tongue and whipped off by the man on the stage.
1: Okay. And it worked okay for you?
0: I didn't feel a thing.
1: Oh, good. That is very skillful. Well, why don't we take that memory back? Let's go back to the threepence memory. I've got the song here for you. So we'll play that now, Leonie.
0: Thank you so much, Ashwin. And look after yourself and you and Stuart. You give yourself a good hug and Stuart gives himself a good hug too.
1: Lovely message. We will. We always handshake at the end of the show. It's our tradition. So thank you,
0: Leonie. I don't expect you to hug Stuart, but hug yourself and Stuart can hug himself.
1: Stuart, you know what we do? This is a true story. Stuart and I hug at the end of a run. So after 5 weeks or whatever, good. That's when the hug comes out. So we'll do it.
0: Oh, excellent.
1: Thank you, Leonie. Chat to you another night.
0: Yes.
1: This is If These Lips Could Only Speak by Slim Dusty.

0: Slim Dusty, if these lips could only speak. Jake has written, I wanted to say to Leonie, pulling an all-nighter for an economics assignment, looking at climate volatility and agriculture, her words strike to the core and are deeply important, and I commend her for it. Furthermore, her words about all the mothers and her own were strikingly kind. A big thank you to Leonie, and thank you to Leonie's mother for her service. Danny writes, hi Ashwin, don't get rid of the froth of life. It's the froth that keeps life interesting. Very true, isn't it? I think there's two ways to look at it. The froth, see past the froth and focus on what's really important. That's what I was saying with the job. But at the same time, the little things are what make life enjoyable. Sitting on a park bench and taking some sunshine, the sweetness of a hot chocolate, a walk around the block, just those small things. So enjoy those too as well. Colin has called in from Sydney. Hello, Colin.
1: Oh, g'day. How are you doing?
0: Good. What's on your mind tonight? Because I've got a song from you. So tell me about this song that you've told Stu about.
1: I try to live a simple life, which is what the song's about. My mum was more an inspiration to me, not so much what she said to me, just the way she lived her life, and especially the space she left for me to be myself. She wasn't critical of what I wanted to do and didn't judge me or how I was, and sort of quietly encouraged me to, if I wanted to do something, I can do it. I'm vision impaired with a genetic disease that was passed down through the family. And but she already gave me a great example when I was very young that if you want to do something, do it. And when my eye disease was diagnosed, she was more concerned about my happiness, but she still wanted me to experience life the best I could and to the fullest with every opportunity. And I've, consequence of that, I've travelled a lot, especially in the last 15 years or so, and just probably a quiet self-confidence, just to be myself. She did things that she enjoyed. She was actually a racing car driver back in the 1960s. And a great memory of that is I got an email a couple of years ago from a girl I went to school with, hadn't seen her since primary school, we're probably 10 or 11 years old. And she wanted to thank the fact that my mum was such a great example to her that she bought a sports car and actually raced that sports car in a race at Bathurst herself.
0: Oh, wow.
1: And she was so grateful for the example that my mum had been to her, even when we were kids back in those days. But I talk to mum almost every day when things are going on. I need a bit of advice. Ask her a question and see what happens.
0: Well, as a racing car driver, she's brave. You have to be brave to do that job. And she wanted you to be bold as well in life, it sounds like.
1: That's what courage is, fear that has said its prayers. So it's a quiet confidence to do what you know you can do and you're capable of. And you go to the edge, but you don't go over it, obviously.
0: Courage is fear that, what was the saying? Courage is fear.
1: Courage is fear that has said its prayers.
0: Oh, great. What a saying.
1: Yeah.
0: I love it. So tell me about Simple Man. That's a song that summarizes that for you, that mentality.
1: Yes, I actually first heard this song in Southeast Asia. I was traveling last year, hadn't heard it before. And I've always tried to keep my life as simple as possible, not make things complicated. And that's a great example, I think, mum gave to me.
0: Yeah. Well,
1: and I always enjoy hearing the song, and it always reminds me of my mum.
0: Well, we'll play it now. And, Colin, thanks for sharing that story and some advice for us too.
1: Yeah, thanks, Ash.
0: Bye. Colin calling in from Sydney, and this is Lynyrd Skynyrd with Simple Man.

0: That's Simple Man by Lynyrd Skynyrd. Rock and roll. You know what? I think we've crowded out the Spice Girls from tonight's playlist. There just isn't quite enough time because I would like Stu to come in and talk about what song you would like to hear tonight, Stu.
1: Well, I appreciate the opportunity, Ashwin. So some context. So I mentioned before, it is a shame and it's a weird thing to mention because I know people have been talking about their memories of their mums and you know, that, you know, obviously people lose their mums. Mother's Day is a weird time for me because I lost my mum nearly 20 years ago. I was 10 years old when my mum died, which was pretty rough, you know, and I shan't dwell on that because I know a lot of people have their own problems. But I think, you know, it's about when it's that long ago and, you know, I was that young, it's really difficult to, and I apologize if I do get a little emotional here, it's really difficult sometimes to remember a lot about her sometimes. And sometimes I think that people really struggle with that too, you know, if your mum's been gone for a while, or, you know, especially if you didn't know her so well or she was early, et cetera, then memories might not stick around as long. And like 20 years, you know, that's quite a long time ago. But I do have a few distinct memories. You know, I would come home from school and then mum and dad would always listen to like some vinyls and CDs and records and things. They had this great stack and great sound system. It was fantastic. And what we would do, we'd just sit in the lounge room and then mum very often, you know, would play the same CD. And I just came to really love it. And I ended up seeing this performer actually live in person. He was just great. And it was a very emotional experience getting to do this. But there was an album called Back to Bedlam by James Blunt. And James Blunt's very much that early 2000s kind of acoustic mellow sort of, you know, like Jason Mraz or The Fray, or, you know, Daniel Powter or something like that. He's very much in that sort of elk. And I suppose the modern equivalent, this might be blasphemous to say, I feel like, I mean, James Blunt is still making music, but the modern equivalent is definitely like an Ed Sheeran, but I think Ed Sheeran's probably a bit more successful, but you never know. But my memory is that, you know, you just sit in the lounge room, you know, dim lights, you know, in a Queenslander house, and we just listen to the song, and my mum and I would sing along to these songs, and they were just nice. And being a kid, I didn't really feel the emotional connection to them, I suppose, or, you know, had the emotional weight to some of these songs, because some of them on that album, you know, like Goodbye My Lover, that's a really depressing song. But I guess as a kid, I didn't really think about it. I haven't picked that one because it'd be too depressing. But there was just one that I was like, you know what, I thought it was just a nice, a humble little reflection, because the song is about reflection. I thought I'd reflect on my mum a little bit.
0: It's called James Blunt, Tears and Rain. Thank you, Stu.
1: You're welcome.

That's James Blunt, Tears and Rain, Stu's song for the evening. Lynn from Tasmania says, my mum's advice that I would like to share is don't forget to moisturise your neck. She was diligent with her face moisturising routine, but regretted in old age she'd missed moisturising her neck. Missed a spot, missed a neck. All right, thank you for your advice. Let me have a twist to end with, because I would like to play one more song. This is a twist on the mother theme, but it's still firmly in the realm of parenting. It's advice from a parent to a daughter by Billy Joel.

0: That's Billy Joel, Lullaby. That's the end of our music special. We will explore the wonderful world, the exciting world of sharks and marine life coming up in 5 minutes' time after the news.
1: ABC News with Andrew Kaloupis. One Nation has secured a historic and definitive win in the Farah by-election after voters abandoned the coalition. Here's political reporter Isabella Tolhurst.
2: One Nation's David Farley appears to have performed even better than former Liberal leader Susan Lee did in last year's federal election, securing massive shares of the vote across the electorate of Farah. There are many voting booths where One Nation has more than 70% of the vote after preferences. It marks a major upset for the coalition, who've held the seat since it was created in 1949. Mr. Farley says One Nation is going through the ceiling and has vowed to hold the government accountable for how it spends money, who it lets into the country, and how it defends Australia.
1: Liberal leader Angus Taylor has told subdued supporters in Albury the party has to learn from the result.
3: We have to take away some hard lessons from this and from what we've seen. Since the last election and from the last election. For too long, we have been a party of convenience, not of conviction. And that must change. And over the last year or so, the coalition hasn't done what it should do, been united and stable and strong.
1: The federal government will provide $2 billion to councils and state utility companies to construct key infrastructure in new suburbs. Treasurer Jim Chalmers says the funding to be announced in this week's budget will provide the foundations for an extra 65,000 homes to be built over a decade. The funds would be used to build roads and install pipes and wires so that housing developments are infrastructure ready. Iran has continued to defy American pressure to respond to the Trump administration's peace proposal, as a CIA assessment reportedly says it believes Iran can withstand the U.S. blockade of the Strait of Hormuz for 4 months. From Jerusalem, here's Global Affairs editor Laura Tingle.
4: Tehran says it will respond to the U.S. peace proposal at an appropriate time, not to deadlines set by American officials. With the CIA reportedly saying Iran can withstand 4 months of the US blockade, it appears in no rush for a deal. The Netanyahu government, meantime, is pushing Washington to resume full-scale hostilities, stepping up attacks on Hezbollah in Lebanon, hitting 85 targets in 24 hours, in a move which only undermines any chance of a wider peace deal. More than 30 people have reportedly been killed, prompting Hezbollah to fire rockets into northern Israel in retaliation. Laura Tingle, ABC News, Jerusalem.
1: An investigation's been launched at Denver International Airport in the US state of Colorado after a passenger jet hit and killed a man walking along a runway while the jet was about to take off. The Frontier Airlines jet, which was carrying 224 passengers and 7 crew, was on its way to Los Angeles when the incident occurred. It caused a fire and the takeoff to be aborted, and the passengers and crew were transported to the Denver airport terminal. Airport officials say the pedestrian had jumped a perimeter fence and he was killed 2 minutes later as he wandered along a runway. This is how the pilot informed the control tower of the incident.
5: Tower, Frontier, Tower, Frontier 4345, we're stopping on the runway. We just hit somebody. We have an engine fire. All right, 4345. We have 231 souls on board. We have 21,320 pounds of fuel on board. There was an individual walking across the runway.
1: The World Health Organization says it considers everyone on board a virus-stricken cruise ship to be high risk after the death of 3 passengers. The vessel is due to anchor off the Atlantic island of Tenerife, where the WHO says the risk of the hantavirus spreading to the local population is low. Here's the BBC's Guy Hedgeco in Tenerife.
6: The MV Hondius is expected to arrive early on Sunday morning with nearly 150 passengers from 23 nations. A senior WHO official said that they would need to be monitored for 42 days. Many local residents have expressed unease, fearing the virus might spread onto the island. However, the WHO and Spanish authorities have sought to reassure them that the risk posed by the vessel is low. According to a strict disembarkation plan, the passengers will be brought to land in small groups and then swiftly taken to a nearby airport to be repatriated without having contact with local people.
1: You can get more news on our website at abc.net.au/news.
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0: Good morning. We have a couple of things for you. Macca will be joining in 29 minutes or so, 24 minutes. Before then, we will introduce you to the world of sharks, the different characters, what to know, who to be aware of when you are swimming in the sea. Holly Baird will be joining you for that conversation after this next song. And after Macca times out, if you're sticking around for the last half hour, we will be looking into the archives of some of the most interesting stories that have happened over the years. We'll bring them back to life for you. So a bit of history, some sharks coming up over the next hour. So do stay for that conversation. If you would like to go out today, it's almost time to wake up for many of us. It will be 26 degrees, 25 I should say, in Brisbane, possible shower. Sydney 23, morning smoke. Melbourne 17 degrees, morning drizzle at times. Canberra 21 degrees and morning frost, sunny though. Hobart mostly sunny. Darwin 33 degrees and morning smoke. Hobart 19 degrees, I should say, mostly sunny. Adelaide 19 degrees and cloudy. Perth 25 degrees and sunny. If you'd like to join me on the program, you can text me on 0437 774 774. We have just had an hour of Mother's Day songs. A couple of you have messaged about that. Some advice. We were talking about motherly advice that you've received. Tracy says, never trust a man who doesn't like dogs and always trust a dog who doesn't like a man. That's some advice for you. Dave says, hi, Ashwin. Thank you for the segment. Sad and uplifting. I lost my mum 24 years ago. Sue writes, I can relate. My mum passed away 38 years ago. I was 15. She was widowed 9 years earlier. Dad died on Father's Day 1979 and had 5 children. I was just getting to know her and find it difficult to remember her voice and things that she used to do. There's not many photos, as she was always the one behind the camera. I miss both my parents so much. Mother's Day is difficult, as is every day. Grief never goes away. It's something that's always there, and I will carry it my whole life. They do say, don't they, to photograph your parents and video them. Nowadays, it's much easier these days to capture them and watch movies with them and watch their favourite movie, see what they say. It's so much easier to record our parents. We were talking earlier about the

addictive nature of social media, but I suppose the one good thing is the way it can help us record the good parts of our life, such as our parents. So thank you for sending in those messages as well. And it's interesting about grief. I heard a psychologist say once that grief is like a ball bouncing around a box, and the box is very small to begin with, and the ball hits every face of the box every few seconds, and it's just a whirl of movement. But as the box gets bigger, as time passes, it still hits the edges, but just not as often. And so it gets hopefully slightly easier to handle. But I've loved hearing your advice and experiences for many of you who have gone through this personally, gone through this grief. I've got two older parents who haven't passed yet, but, you know, the time is ticking on life, so I'll try and record those memories as much as possible. And it's been lovely spending that time with you all, sharing some of those songs together. It's quite a different theme this hour, though. We're talking about sharks and history, so we're moving to a different zone. But if you'd like to keep texting me about anything, you can text 0437 774 774, or call 1300 800 222. This is Cyndi Lauper.

Need more of those. Good morning and welcome. Give us a ring, 1300 700 222. I don't look at the sky a lot, but I noticed the other day that there is apparently 14,000 satellites hurtling around up there, and there's 45,000 pieces of space junk, which means, you know, all sorts of things, and including old dead satellites that are hurtling around. Can you believe it? Time was when there was one. Remember the Sputnik? That was up there for a little while, and now, unbelievable. This letter I received 10 years ago from a bloke called Michael Webster, and he said he's talking about satellites because I was talking about satellites at this time. The only time I look at the sky, really, is when I'm in a swag, maybe at Innamincka, and I'm looking at the beautiful velvet sky, and you see all the billions of stars winking at you. Michael Webster says, when I was 7 years old in 1965, my uncle, who would have been about 21, showed me Saturn through a telescope that he'd made, even grinding the 8-inch primary mirror. I was amazed to see the ringed planet move across my view as I looked through the eyepiece, and I knew straight away that one day I'd have my own telescope. Well, it took only another 44 years, and since 2009 I've been looking in the direction of up. In preparation for getting my telescope, I read a lot of articles about different types of scopes and about observing objects. None of these articles, however, mentioned anything about satellites. First light is the term that describes a telescope being used for the first time. And for my scope, the object was M42, the Orion Nebula. Not long into this first session, I was stunned when a little star zapped across my view. What was that? It wasn't a meteor because I looked up and with my Mark 1 eyeball I could see a faint satellite continuing on its way. Wow, how special has that been? No one had mentioned that you see satellites through your telescope. I must have been lucky. Double wow. Well, apparently not. By the end of my first night it had happened two more times. There are thousands of faint satellites up there. Now there's 14,000 and other bits of space junk. And such observations are quite common. Some satellites are very bright, for example the International Space Station ISS and Hubble Space Telescope HST. A bright pass by the International Space Station might be 10 times brighter than the brightest stars, and it might track from horizon to horizon high across the sky. There are also spectacular satellite passes that result in iridium flares. The brightest iridium flares are 200 times brighter than the brightest stars. And Michael Webster says the best way to look at all this, there's a website called heavensabove.com. You should have a look at it. It is unbelievable. At the top of the homepage is the configuration section. Once configured, select the satellite from the list. Many of the satellites up there, of course, are Starlink. And Michael was writing from Albion in Queensland, and he told me about Southeast Queensland astronomy groups who put on this thing called Queensland Astrofest in July. Unfortunately, it's not on this year for various reasons, but it's on next year in 2027, it's around July. And he says as a PS, I almost forgot to mention, when you're watching the International Space Station pass over, there are people on board 400 kilometres up and going 27,000 kilometres per hour. It's quite a humbling thought. I play this because I love it. I love Oliver's voice. And when you go da-da-da-da-da-da-da, it just reminds me of just sailing through space. Give us a ring. 1300 700 222. Love to talk to you. Good morning. Let's go sailing through the space. Music

0: That's very good for you, apparently, singing and tapping your chest like that. Tapping your chest and singing is supposed to be releases the endorphins. I think I can spell that. And I don't know what they are, but apparently they do you very, very, very well. G'day, this is Macca.
1: Hello, Macca.
0: G'day.
1: It's Brad from Edith Vale here. How's it going?
0: Good, thank you.
1: That's good, that's good. I've been listening for a long time, actually a very long time. Mm. I remember listening to you when I was a teenager with my grandpa, who was a cook in the army, and we used to cook every Sunday morning.
0: Right, yeah, that sounds good.
1: Yep, and now I'm a chef for the last 25 years, run my own restaurant and catering company, and today is Mother's Day, which is our Super Bowl day.
0: You go nuts today. You got
1: I'm just I'm at my restaurant now. Everything's set, ready to go. No staff are in. I'm having a quiet coffee before the.
0: That's what we're doing here. Just me and Bree. We're just having a quiet coffee here.
1: Yeah.
0: This morning.
1: So we've got 200 people booked today for breakfast, and then one of the other sites, another 150 people booked, and
0: it's mad. It is madness, isn't it? There's a restaurant just down the road from me, and I think they do three sittings. They'd have a sitting at about 11 o'clock till 1, and then 1 till 3, and then 3 till 5 or something like that, and then they do the evening. It's mental, isn't it? And poor old mothers, for the other 364 days of the year, it's just, you know.
1: Yep, and Mother's Day is always bigger than Father's Day, and what I put it down to is mums are a bit more creative on their presents for dad. Dads are just like, oh, let's just take your mum out for breakfast.
0: Yeah, let's take mum out for breakfast to get socks and ties.
1: And it's always always last minute bookings. I'll have people calling, whispering down the phone this morning who have forgotten, going, "Have you got a booking? You got space for us?" Every year. And we make sure we fit all those dads in, because I've got three kids myself, so I know exactly what it's like.
0: Yeah, but, I think it's nice, isn't it? But it is crazy. It's a crazy, crazy day. Same with flowers, I suppose. Everybody be looking for flowers. Oh, Mum, God, it's always a last minute thing because we're so busy in our lives and we're doing tearing around, and then you think, oh, it's Mother's Day. Oh, I haven't got Mum anything or whatever.
1: But every Sunday morning I listen to you because, just remembering when I was a teenager, and I was like a month before I started my formal training, my grandpa passed away. So it's a nice reminder every Sunday morning.
0: Well, Brady, good luck today, mate. Whereabouts are you?
1: Edith Vale.
0: Edith Vale.
1: And the restaurant's in Morty Alec. So I'll probably get halfway through a beer on the couch this afternoon and then be asleep.
0: Well, yeah, it is, and it's funny, isn't it, when you're in a restaurant, there's no way, even though, you know, the best organised restaurants, when there's a crowd of people and everybody wants to be served, it's just one little thing goes wrong, it throws the whole thing out. I mean,
1: it does. So that'll be my job today, putting out spot fires everywhere. And I don't know what it is about breakfast, but cooking eggs for people for breakfast has got to be one of the hardest things. Mm. Everyone likes it their own particular way.
0: Well, give them a fry pan and say, come out in the kitchen here.
1: Yeah, if they knew what went on behind the scenes, but that's right. We're lucky. We've got a lot of local people where we are, we're very happy. We've been in our cafe for 15 years, so.
0: Well, Brad,
1: I didn't have any grey hairs then, so now I've got a few.
0: Good to know you're listening, Brad, and good luck today. You'll need it.
1: All right. Cheers. Thanks, Matt.
0: Okay, mate. See you later. Cheers. Bye.
1: How about that?

0: G'day, this is Macca. Hello.
1: Yes, hello.
0: G'day. Yeah,
1: hello, Chris Beaton.
0: Hi, Chris.
1: Yep. Yes, Chris Head here, your cycling correspondent from Flying Fish Point, just near Cairns, or Innisfail in North Queensland. But I'm currently in the Netherlands, and just a few days ago, my wife and I attended an 80th commemoration ceremony for 7 airmen who died in a Halifax bomber crash from World War II.
0: Yeah.
1: So they were having a commemoration ceremony, and I said, let's go to the Netherlands and be there for this special day. And so went to the little town of Jelsum in Friesland.
0: Wow.
1: And the people there, this little village, two little villages, Cornyum and Jelsum, did a commemoration ceremony around the 7 Commonwealth war graves. The Australian ambassador for the Netherlands of the Kingdom of the Netherlands was there, Dr. Greg French, and the ambassador for the UK was there, the deputy ambassador, and a couple of French relatives of one of the airmen who died as well. It really was amazing and quite humbling to see these 7 graves in a tiny little village in the corner of the church and hear the story, how the people care for those graves, and they're also looking out for other missing airmen.
0: And this has been happening for since the war.
1: That's correct. Yes.
0: Uh-huh. Yeah. That's right. So, Chris, did you take your bike with you?
1: Coincidentally, yes, Mac, I did. We have a pull apart tandem.
0: All right. And Holland would be good for Holland would be good for riding a bike, wouldn't it? Because it's sort of flat, mostly.
1: It is mostly flat, but the bad news for us is it always seems to be a headwind, Macca. It's just unbelievable. So, you know, my mother did say the Netherlands is flat, but just watch out for the wind.
0: Yeah.
1: Well, she was right. Yeah.
0: Well, nice to talk to you in the Netherlands. And the weather's okay over there?
1: It's always cold and windy here. We're from North Queensland. We start putting our jumpers on at 24 degrees Celsius. And so outside at the moment it's 13 degrees, but you drop that down 2 degrees for the wind chill. So we've had really good weather. We've had blue skies so far, fingers crossed. And we're cycling from Amsterdam to Copenhagen, just as a little side point.
0: Yeah, what an adventure, Chris. Cool. What an adventure. You've been there before to Holland, Netherlands?
1: We did a cruise a few years ago and briefly stopped in Amsterdam, but this time we managed to ride the tandem around Amsterdam.
0: You bike riders, you get everywhere, don't you? Good on you. Nice to talk to you, Chris.
1: Yeah. Okay, thanks very much, Macca.
0: Good on you, mate. Bye.

0: Yeah, Chris is in Amsterdam and Michael's off to Birdsville from Alice Springs walking with camels. Take a month. Would you like to take a month out of your life and just do that? Walking across the inland of Australia in the middle of winter would be just beautiful. 1300 700 222 is our number, macatracks@gmail.com. It's 6:30.
1: Good morning, ABC News with Sue Fitzpatrick. The Liberal Party has conceded it must adapt if it wishes to ever gain government again after losing the historically safe Liberal seat of Farrer to One Nation. Political reporter Isabella Tolhurst has more.
2: Liberal leader Angus Taylor says his party in recent times has been one of convenience, not of conviction. He admitted the coalition hasn't been united enough in recent times after voters in Farrer voiced frustration at the national Liberal breakups and leadership changes. Former party leader Susan Lee, who held the seat of Farrer until the by-election, says the party needs to accept the result because the voters never get it wrong. When she was overthrown by Mr. Taylor, he said the party had to change or die. Ms. Lee says the result in Farrer 3 months later demonstrates that statement to be true.
1: In his victory speech to supporters, David Farley described it as an historic win for One Nation.
3: Recarving the letters into the Australian democracy. One Nation has reached the end of its beginning. We're going through the ceiling from here.
1: Queensland police are investigating after shots were fired at Logan, south of Brisbane. Officers were called to Airfield Street at Park Ridge about 3 o'clock this morning to reports a number of shots were fired into a home. No one was hurt and there's no ongoing threat to the public. Anyone with relevant information is urged to come forward. Dozens of people have turned out in Brisbane's King George Square to protest against the federal government's planned sweeping overhaul of the NDIS. The rally was part of a national day of action yesterday, calling for proposed changes to be halted or walked back. Event organiser and scheme participant Aurelia Williams is worried about how quickly changes will take effect and what impact they'll have.
4: As someone who is a high support needs disabled person, this is something that's going to impact me. I have quite a few concerns. Is my ability to access fully accessible housing going to be removed? Is my ability to be able to have a shower in the morning, go to the toilet, is that going to be removed?
1: Overseas, a British Labour MP has declared she'll attempt to trigger a leadership contest against Prime Minister Keir Starmer on Monday if a cabinet minister does not put themselves forward before then. Europe correspondent Mazoe Ford reports.
5: Catherine West, a Labour backbencher based in London and a dual British-Australian citizen, says she does not yet know if she'd have the numbers to win a leadership contest against Prime Minister Sir Keir Starmer, but she wants to wake up the National Cabinet that they must make changes following the disastrous results for Labour in local elections last week. Ms. West told the BBC her preference would be for the Cabinet to choose a replacement.
6: If that cannot happen and there are no leadership hopefuls who come forward tomorrow, then Monday morning I will put my name forward.
5: For a leadership election to be set in motion, 20% of Labour MPs, 81 people, would have to back a challenger.
1: Russian President Vladimir Putin claims his country's invasion of Ukraine is just during a speech at an annual military parade in Moscow. The parade was held to commemorate the Soviet Union's victory over Nazi Germany in 1945 and coincides with a three-day truce with Ukraine under a deal brokered by US President Donald Trump. Mr. Putin says he's proud of the Russian soldiers who are fighting in Ukraine, claiming they're facing an aggressive force that's being backed by the Western Bloc. To sport now, the Gold Coast Suns have extended their winning run in Darwin with a 29-point defeat of St Kilda in the AFL. Ben King kicked 4 goals and Noah Anderson impressed with 31 disposals as the Suns claimed a 13-11-89 to 8-12-60 victory. Coach Damien Hardwick says his team loves playing in the NT.
7: Our team and our club love coming here. It is a

0: I'm away from home sort of thing, and we're charged with the responsibility of growing the game and bringing the game up here. We also love playing at home as well, so we're very, very fortunate to be able to do both.
1: Geelong humbled Collingwood by 54 points, GWS downed Essendon by 14, and the Swans scored an 8-point victory over the Kangaroos. Queensland's weather scattered showers about the east coast north of Ingham and more widespread in the far north. Isolated showers elsewhere about the east coast. Cairns 28, Townsville 30, Mackay and Rockhampton 27. In the southeast, a partly cloudy Mother's Day with a slight chance of a shower. Brisbane and Logan 25, Ipswich 27, the Gold Coast 25, the Sunshine Coast 23, and Toowoomba 22.
2: Now, I don't care what the weatherman says. When the weatherman says it's raining,
3: you never hear. Not enough rain for a lot of places. We should play the rain stick, Kel. Our weatherman, Mike Griffin, who's on sabbatical, says many places in New South Wales and Queensland had their coldest morning of the year this week. And it has been cool everywhere I've talked to this morning. They're cold and cool in the Arcadia Valley in Queensland, you name it. It is autumn and winter soon in June. 1300 700 222. Annette's in Melbourne. Morning, Annette.
4: Good morning, Macca.
3: How's things? What are you up to in Melbourne?
4: Well, I'm gathered here with thousands and thousands of people ready to run the half marathon for the Mother's Day Classic.
3: Right around
4: raising money, raising money and awareness for breast cancer and ovarian cancer.
3: That's all around Australia, isn't it? The
4: yes,
3: Mother's Day run. Yeah. Are you a runner, or have you just decided to do this?
4: No, I am a runner. However, I'm doing it for a girlfriend that passed away in February. She had breast cancer many years ago, was in remission, and then it all came back, and she didn't even make 50, Macca. Her name was Marty.
3: So, Annette, there's a big crowd there. You'll be cool in Melbourne this morning, I suppose.
4: Yeah, look, it is cool, Macca, as the city wakes up. However, there's no breeze. It's very calm here. So it's quite pleasant, about 14 or 12 degrees, I reckon.
3: Better to run in the cool than the hot, Annette, I reckon.
4: Yes, 100%, Macca. Couldn't agree more.
3: You've been running. You're a runner. I assume, I'd say there'd be people who run in this half marathon who do it for a dare. And at the end of the day, they'll be recuperating for a couple of days or 3 or 4 days because they'll have stretched all their muscles.
4: Yes, I'm sure there's a lot more faster runners than me, but I started running long distances about 2013 doing Run for the Kids over the Balti Bridge in Melbourne, and I haven't stopped.
3: And it's good for you, you reckon? You're a changed person since you've been doing that? Or
4: 100%. My fitness as well as in the mind, Macca. Fantastic.
3: Yeah, well, it's good to get out. And, you know, I was just talking to my little friend here about getting up early in the morning. I wouldn't like to do it every morning, but it's nice to get up in the dark and, you know, and especially in winter because it's cold and you just feel, it's nice to feel the change of temperature and the change of seasons, isn't it?
4: Yeah, it is. It is, Macca.
3: All right.
4: I'd also like to say I'm a long-time listener, first-time caller. Do you know where Wamagma is in New South Wales?
3: Yes, I do. I don't know where it is, but I've said the name many times. I've had a call or two from Wamagma.
4: Wamagma, yes.
3: Wamagma.
4: That's just south of Holbrook. Many people know Holbrook on the Hume Highway.
3: Yes, that's where the submarine is.
4: Yes, that's correct.
3: Yeah.
4: We've got the submarine with no water, the pub with no beer, and the train tracks with no trains.
3: Where
4: I'm originally from.
3: Oh, right.
4: And my dad would listen to you all the time, every Sunday morning.
3: And you live in Melbourne now, isn't it?
4: Yes, yes.
3: Well, good luck with the run. You'll be fine, and it's great that people get out and support things like this. So there should be more of it because I think it's very good for the psyche of the whole nation. And I reckon we need it. I reckon we need more of this sort of stuff and less of the sniping and things like that. If people got together, it'd be a much better world.
4: Couldn't agree more, Macca. You have a great day and happy Mother's Day to all those mums out there.
3: Good on you.
4: Cheers.
3: See you. Bye.
4: Bye.
3: Betty's in Canberra. Morning, Betty.
5: Morning, Macca.
3: What's happening?

0: I'm on the road again on my Can-Am Spider, travelling from Mornington in Tasmania. And I've spoken with you before, my last trip. And I'm heading home down through Orbost and back up over to Hillsville, Dalesville. Got some lovely roads picked out, all the country roads, keep off the main roads. Yeah.
1: And so. You're at the War Memorial, are you? Or?
0: I had a good look there yesterday. That's been on my bucket list for about a decade, and I've had a couple of attempts to get there, and last time COVID came along and spoiled it, and I finally made it. And I've come through all sorts of weather from down south, and apart from the very cold, foggy start here, and I've had beautiful day. Got up to 20 yesterday, which was like a heat wave to me.
1: Well, it's been like we used to call it Indian summer, didn't we? When summer had finished and you go into autumn and you get the cool nights and the lovely days, but usually only lasted a week. But this is a harbinger, I reckon, of drought, the weather we're having now, and I think we'll get I think it's going to be a dry winter.
0: Yes, well, down in Tassie, we were saying it's an Indian summer because it's been so unseasonably warm, and but definitely need the rain. And we only had 9 millimetres in April down there. Mm. But when I got to Mansfield, the weather changed and it bucketed down all night. So hopefully a lot of places had it, but the cold just came in with such a rush. It's been such a shock because we didn't have the gentle lead in from autumn.
1: Betty, good on you. Enjoy your travels.
0: I certainly will. Thank you.
1: All right. And, keep in touch.
0: Thanks for taking the call.
1: See ya. Bye.
0: Bye.
1: On the program this morning, bit of panel beating and more on the organ and mice in the organ and you. Mick in Cunnamulla. Morning, Mick.
2: Morning, Ian. How are you?
1: Yeah, good, thank you.
2: What do you know today? A bit cool out here, mate. It's about 12, 13 degrees and dry as chips, but what a beautiful time of year to have tourists come out here, and there aren't any. There's nobody here.
1: No, and that's because of the diesel and things, you reckon?
2: Yeah, it's not too bad out here. I think 240 or so was what I was paying for diesel. I think that was at Moonee Junction.
1: It might be something to do with inflation as well and people not having a lot of money and your dollar's not worth a zack, if you know what I mean.
2: Yeah, I think we oldies, I'll include you in that one, Ian, but no. We oldies, we've got the money in the bank. We shouldn't leave it in the bank. We should get it out there to the rural communities.
1: Mm. Get it and spend it, yeah, spend it. But I don't think they want you to spend money now because the more people spend, the more inflation will bite, I think.
2: Yeah, we probably shouldn't get into that. That's a big discussion. But I wanted to tell you a really beautiful thing that happened out here on Friday. I guess you probably already know about the Bolland pub burning down some time ago.
1: Mm. Yep.
2: There was a local there that used to hold up the end of the bar on Friday nights, Paul Kirby, lovely man, really lovely man. He passed away. And I arrived in town in time for the funeral and I don't know, maybe 200 people at the cemetery, which is unusual because people don't usually go to the cemetery these days. And after that, they went to the site of the old bar, which is just a big concrete slab, and you can see on the ground where the bar and the fridges were, etc. And I reckon there was 150 people, and he'd shouted, his last wish was to shout all his mates a drink at the Bolland pub.
1: Right.
2: The Bolland pub wasn't there, but it didn't matter because these people that had been to his funeral all gathered around and talked about Paul, which I thought was just a lovely thing and very indicative of rural communities.
1: Exactly, exactly. And you live in Cunnamulla?
2: No, Cobber, I live at Hervey Bay. The reason I'm out here, I started and run a charity called Mates at the Gate, which is rural family support, and one of our farming families that we've been looking after, something came up and they called for help and they had to abandon ship, go to somewhere else, another part of the block, and they needed somebody to look after the chooks, the cats, the dogs and the cattle. So that's what I'm doing for a week.
1: Well, that'll be nice. It's as I said, the best time to be out in the middle of Australia, I reckon, is in winter.
2: Yeah.
1: Either you've got a frost or

0: But it's nice and cool. The nights are wonderful. It's the place to be, I reckon, mate.
1: I absolutely love it out here, mate. I could live out here, I reckon.
0: All right, good on you. Nice to talk to you, Mick.
1: Thanks, mate. Talk soon.
0: See you, mate. Bye. And this came in from Johnny Chester. You know Johnny Chester. He says, this song that I'm sending you in will be released Monday, May the 11th. I chose that date because it'll be 65 years since my very first record was released in 1961. Because of my poor hearing and really bad tinnitus, I'm useless for phone interviews, he says, but maybe we'll catch up one day. Look after yourselves and thanks again for your support, says Johnny Chester. And the song's called We're Here for the Beer. With Normie Rowe is Johnny Chester.
2: We're only here for the beer.
0: Oh, really?

0: That would have gone well in the pub. Kel playing it with the dance floor in the pub. Everybody would be going nuts. Or in Cunnamulla, yeah. Our number's 1300 700 222, wherever you are. Love to talk to you. Anthony's in Coleraine. Is that right, Anthony?
1: Yeah, that's right, Becky. How are you going?
0: Good, thank you.

0: Yeah, good. Yeah, we've got the Coleraine Mother's Day Market and Trash and Treasure on today here in Coleraine, so it should be a good day. It's going to be beautiful weather, we hope.
1: Well, what's the weather like in Coleraine, Anthony?
0: Well, it's been a bit of a gloomy week. It's been a bit cold. We had a bit of snow over at the Grampians, not too far away from us, but that's okay. It's this time of year, but this is it's improving for today, and it's going to be a beautiful week. A bit of sunshine, but the grass grows, so... With a bit of a gloomy sort of few years, it's nice for us to get together. A lot of farmers will come in for this market, and people will come in, and we all just have a nice Mother's Day, get last minute Mother's Day gifts, and see how we go.
1: Yeah, exactly. Do you need rain around your way?
0: Yeah, we need sunshine. We had a bit of rain recently, so now we just need that bit of sunshine, bit of warmth to, if you know what I mean. The mix would be great. The mix hasn't been great. We sort of had a no rain for 3 or 4 weeks when we needed it, and then we get rain when we don't need it. And yes, but anyway, it'll come together.
1: Exactly. It's positive. Be positive, Anthony. Good on you, mate.
0: That's
1: thank
0: right.
1: you.
0: No, thank you, Macca.
1: Bye. That's on today in Coleraine. See. I'll tell you what's on today, apart from the Mother's Day classic runs around the place and lots of little Mother's Day things. And as Brad said, he runs a restaurant. He owns a restaurant. He's a chef. Goes nuts. You take your mum. See, I don't take my mum to a restaurant. Well, I just go to the food court. No expense spared. Supposed to laugh for you, you know? That's a joke. What else is on? Shows on today in Warialda, Bellingen and places. Blackhall's on today, Blackhall Show. Queanbeyan Pāha, Palarang Heritage Festival till the 23rd. Capella Country Music Festival's on today, in Capella, of course. The Big Chill Festival in Armidale. Tasting Australia at Victoria Square, Adelaide till the 17th of May. Mildura Field Days, 15th of May. Mother's Day Classic Charity Run at Pinky Flat Park, North Adelaide. Fremantle International Street Arts Festival today is the Margaret River Ultra Marathon is on today. Ord Valley Muster starts on the 15th. Supercars on at Simmons Plains from the 22nd. The Nightcliff Seabreeze Festival on the Darwin Foreshore today, and the Mother's Day Classic Charity Run at East Point Reserve in Darwin. Is that where we did our program, Kel? Was it East Point Reserve? Out there, I'm not sure. And the Oceania Athletics Championship starts on the 18th in Darwin. Morning.

0: I get in the cab to get taken to the airport, and he's a Kenyan man, and he had Macca playing on the radio on Sunday morning, and it just topped off my weekend because I said, oh my God, you're listening to Macca.
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0: And he said, oh, this guy, I love this guy.
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0: He takes me everywhere around Australia on a Sunday morning.
3: Good morning, Kenny.
4: Good morning, Ian. Ian, I just want to let you know, last week a lady rang about a man listening to your show, a taxi driver from Kenya.
3: Oh, that's right. That was in Melbourne.
4: That's right. And she was a bit surprised. I was just laughing, you know, how she was surprised, a black man listening to your show. I'm from Eritrea originally, but I've been here for 18 years, and I can count really, really few Sundays I missed your shows. Lots of people, you know, black or white, yellow, whatever. I love this country, beautiful country, and I love your show.
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5: Well, I love it.
3: Mother's Day. Give us a ring, wherever you are, 1300 700 222. Love to talk to you.

Exactly. Been away from home too long. Our number this morning is 1300 700 222. On the program this morning, as well as panel beating and all sorts of bits and pieces, so all over news, we might take you to Luna Park. Did you know there were 7 Luna Parks in Australia? There's only 2 that work now. There's one in Sydney, one in Melbourne. We did our program, remember, Kel, down at St Kilda, and we were right near Luna Park. And all the morning, the whatever it's called, it wasn't a Mighty Mouse, but something like that kept going around the thing so you could hear it. And sometimes I thought, gee, it'd be nice to have a ride on that. But yeah, they used to, but they were in Adelaide and Perth, and I think they were in Brisbane. So that's 5, and I think there was one in Hobart. There was 2, I think it was 2 in Brisbane, and there might have been even 2 in Adelaide. But yeah, it's great time. And I think, you know what, I think that when people go to the show now, the Melbourne show or the Adelaide show or the Sydney show or any, even the regional shows or little country shows where the showies are with their, you know, dodgem cars and all that sort of thing, it's the same thing. We love that, don't we? Even if we live in the digital world, we still love that sort of, all that sort of, you know, brouhaha where you're tearing around and doing bits and pieces and... Yeah, anyway, give us a ring this morning, 1300 700 222, all that and more this morning, and you, because it's Mother's Day, a special day when, because sometimes we forget it, what mums do and how they've made our lives. Go and ask Paul Keating what he thinks of mothers. He's a great fan of his mum, and lots of people are. I mean, it's just, they're just... Yeah, the backbone of the whole nation, really. The hand that rocks the cradle rules the world. It's 7 o'clock.

0: In this bulletin, a historic win for One Nation in the Farrah by-election, the hunt for a driver after a fatal crash in southern Queensland, and panic as a US pilot hits a pedestrian on the runway. Good morning, ABC News with Sue Fitzpatrick. One Nation leader Pauline Hanson is vowing to come after more electorates after the party won its first federal lower house seat in the Farrah by-election, as Ali Crewe reports.
1: One Nation candidate David Farley has won the federal seat in regional New South Wales by a landslide. Mr. Farley said he chose to join One Nation because it was a political party of courage and tenacity, and the win was because people just wanted change. A dozen candidates contested the seat, which was held by the coalition since its creation in 1949 and by former Liberal Party leader Susan Lee for the last quarter of a century. Ms. Lee, whose resignation sparked the by-election, released a statement expressing her disappointment about the loss and urging the Liberal leadership to accept the result with humility because, quote, the voters never get it wrong.
0: And the win makes David Farley the first One Nation candidate elected to the House of Representatives. He told supporters it shows the party is in touch with voters.
2: We listened. Yes. You listened. Yes. You agreed.

0: threatening condition. NDIS participants are calling for greater clarity about what the impact of the proposed changes to the scheme will be on their daily lives. Dozens of people gathered in Brisbane City yesterday as part of a National Day of Action, calling for the federal government's plans to be halted. Brisbane rally organiser and scheme participant Aurelia Williams fears reform is being rushed through before alternatives are ready.
1: No foundational structures are set up. If we are going to kick participants off the scheme, there needs to be systems up and running, ready to go and well-funded and well-supported. We cannot set up systems that are not filled with dignity.
0: Property data firm Cotality says the national housing market is on the verge of a downturn as rising interest rates affect demand. The Reserve Bank recently hiked rates for the third time this year. Jared Berg from Cotality says while markets in capital cities like Perth, Brisbane and Adelaide are still growing, it's at a slower pace.
2: It does look like we're on the cusp of a downturn. So in April this year, we saw national home values increase by 0.3%. But they've already declined in both Sydney and Melbourne. They were both down about 0.6% in the month of April.
0: Overseas now, Iran has continued to defy American pressure to respond to the Trump administration's peace proposal. Meanwhile, a CIA assessment claims Iran can

0: was in a move which only undermines any chance of a wider peace deal. More than 30 people have reportedly been killed, prompting Hezbollah to fire rockets into northern Israel in retaliation. Laura Tingle, ABC News, Jerusalem.
1: An investigation has been launched at Denver International Airport in the US after a passenger jet hit and killed a man walking along a runway. Tim Wharton reports.
2: A Frontier Airlines jet, which was carrying 224 passengers and 7 crew, was on its way from Denver to Los Angeles when the bizarre incident occurred. The pilot of the Airbus A321 says he was stunned to see a man walking along a runway as the plane was taking off.
3: Tower, Frontier, Tower Frontier 4345, we're stopping on the runway. We just hit somebody. We have an engine fire.
2: With an engine on fire, the takeoff had to be aborted, and the passengers and crew were transported to the Denver Airport Terminal. Airport officials say the pedestrian had jumped a perimeter fence and he was killed 2 minutes later as he wandered along the runway.
1: A British Labour MP has declared she'll attempt to trigger a leadership contest against Prime Minister Keir Starmer on Monday if a cabinet minister does not put themselves forward before then. Europe correspondent Zoe Ford reports.
4: Catherine West, a Labour backbencher based in London and a dual British-Australian citizen, says she does not yet know if she'd have the numbers to win a leadership contest against Prime Minister Keir Starmer, but she wants to wake up the National Cabinet that they must make changes following the disastrous results for Labour in local elections last week. Ms West told the BBC her preference would be for the Cabinet to choose a replacement.
5: If that cannot happen and there are no leadership hopefuls who come forward tomorrow, then Monday morning I will put my name forward.
4: For a leadership election to be set in motion, 20% of Labour MPs, 81 people, would have to back a challenger.
1: Russian President Vladimir Putin has described his country's invasion of Ukraine as just during a speech at an annual military parade in Moscow. The parade coincides with a 3-day ceasefire between Russia and Ukraine, which was announced by US President Donald Trump. The BBC's Steve Rosenberg reports from Moscow.
6: What was notable about this year's parade was what we didn't see. There were no tanks, no missiles, none of the hardware the Kremlin normally showcases on Victory Day. The parade had been scaled back out of fear of a Ukrainian attack. In a speech, President Putin spoke not just of the past, but of Russia's war now on Ukraine. We will always be victorious, he said. And then a 10-minute film was shown of Russia's latest weaponry. The Kremlin had clearly decided that if it couldn't parade the military hardware in public, a video presentation was the next best thing.
1: Back home now, a burst water main that flooded a young Brisbane family's home has reignited concerns over Queensland's ageing water infrastructure. At least 22,000 kilometres of water mains in Queensland's network are nearing the end of their lifespan. Christy Reed-Smith says when a water main burst recently, they had to move out on a moment's notice.
7: The inside, I think it was about 2-3 inches deep, and then around the sides of the house it sort of got just below knee height, where it sort of, because the water pressure was so hard that it pushed soil out of our backyard sort of up against the back of our house.
1: Residents in Victoria's southeast have been left shaken by a small earthquake overnight. A magnitude 3.2 earthquake hit about 12 past 6 last night with an epicentre southwest of Traralgon in Gippsland. And now with sport, here's Fraser Fife.
8: Manly Warringah's resurgence under interim NRL coach Kieran Foran has continued, with the Sea Eagles completing a 32-4 victory over the Brisbane Broncos at Brookvale Oval. Manly outscored the defending premiers 5-1, but had its evening soured by a leg break to veteran front rower Siasiwa Takiaho. Foran says it was one of the most pleasing of his 5 wins in charge of the club.
9: I reckon defensively, that's our best performance.
8: South Sydney also had a 36-12 win over Cronulla, and Newcastle beat St George Illawarra 44-10. In Super Rugby Pacific, the ACT Brumbies defeated the Western Force 32-15. The Highlanders also beat the Waratahs 31-26. In the AFL, Geelong, Gold Coast, GWS and Sydney all recorded wins. Sydney FC and the Newcastle Jets have played out a 1-1 draw in the first leg of their A-League men's soccer semi-final at Sydney Football Stadium. Auckland and Adelaide also drew 1-1 in their first leg in New Zealand. And in Super Netball, the New South Wales Swifts have won 70-56 over the Sunshine Coast Lightning.
1: Queensland's weather, scattered showers about the east coast north of Ingham. Cairns 28, Townsville 30, Bundaberg 26. In the southeast, a partly cloudy Mother's Day, Brisbane and Logan 25.

0: 25, the Gold Coast 25, the Sunshine Coast 23, and Toowoomba 22.
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0: Good morning, this is Divine.
1: Well, hi Divine. What's your story, Divine?
0: Life is moving on after losing a house in Longwood Fire. So we're doing fences here, living in a shed for now.
1: You're rebuilding, are you, or what's the story?
0: I don't think so, because my husband said he's too old to build a house again. For now, yeah, living in a shed, but I think the government will giving us a caravan.
1: All right, yep. Divine, where are you from?
0: I'm from the Philippines. I've been here last May 10 last year, so I've been 1 year next week. I know you had a lot of Filipino fans here in Australia. A huge shout out for them.
1: Yeah, I'll say. We get listeners from all over the place, all over the world. Eritrea and Kenya, all over the world, really. People come to Australia, and then Australians go all over the world too. So we did a program out of Yay when the big fires were around Melbourne in 2009, I think.
0: Yeah, my husband told me that you were in Yay that time.
1: And why did you move to Australia, Divine?
0: I've been married to a handsome Aussie guy, and he brought me here with my daughter.
1: That's a good enough reason, isn't it?
0: Yes, for love.

That's Tony McKenna. And good morning to you. Interesting times we live in, as we always say. It's quite a seismic shift in Australian politics, isn't it, that One Nation won that seat, although it's in regional New South Wales. It's quite different. And the budget's on Tuesday, is that right? Tuesday's the budget? Usually on Tuesday. That'll be an interesting time too. I wonder what it'll do for inflation, because I think that's been the biggest problem in Australia for at least 3 years, and getting worse and worse. It seems to me your dollar's not worth what it used to be. But we shall see. Our number this morning is 1300 700 222. John Barry says, Aramanga, south west Queensland, having lived out there in the 60s working on the Tullys, early settlers, there's a refinery there currently producing 1,250 barrels a day. That's 198,000, roughly, litres per day. IOR have the contract to purchase this diesel fuel since 1986, supplying mines and some heavy haulage. The government should purchase enough of this diesel at the going price to supply all our emergency services and a small amount to trucking companies such as Wickham Transport, who are contracted to cart for Woolworths. So I think Fenimore so do the same thing. That little sneeze you heard was my little offsider here, Brianna.

0: 1-800-222. Barry Collier says this to me. He says, I listened with great interest to your conversation with distinguished Australian poet Kate Llewellyn, AM, last week. As you say, poetry is the great Australian pastime. I recently had the privilege of judging the 25-26 Sutherland Shire Literary Competition, which attracted 539 entries Australia-wide. And I can tell you there's a lot of talent out there. So many Australians write poetry for a whole variety of reasons, everything from the personal to the comfort it brings them. What I like especially about Kate's poetry is that, unlike much of the published poetry today, hers is easy to read, down-to-earth and relevant to everyday Australians, exactly, and their experiences. We need to publish more poetry like that. She's fantastic. I only came across Kate's poetry, I don't know, 5 years ago, and it's just a whole different world. You read a poem and you say, ah, it may not be a personal poem sort of about you, but you can relate to it. Something like that's happened to somebody, to friends or whatever. And she writes poems about shoes and your feet's too big and figs and lemons and all sorts of stuff. Things that, anyway, Barry continues, I decided to publish my own original collection of poetry, which I've written over the years, and it's Best at Home and Those Who Returned from World War One. So, Macca, please encourage your listeners to continue writing poetry, even if they only ever leave their verse in a drawer. They'll find the experience of putting their thoughts down on paper a reward in itself, says Barry Collier. Thank you, Barry. Yeah, exactly. I don't really have to encourage people to write poetry, Barry, because they do it, don't they? They do it. And as Kate said to me when I spoke to her about a couple of years ago, I spoke to her last week, but I spoke to her a couple of years ago, and she said she was running some poetry classes, and this bloke came, and he was a prison officer, and he said, she said, what are you doing here, learning about poetry? And he said, all the people in prison, they tend to write poetry, because I suppose you've got time in your hands, haven't you? Time on my hands, remember that? You've got time in your hands in prison, you're sitting there contemplating your navel, if you know what I mean, so... And you start to write a poem, or two, or three, or four. But anyway, look, we'll talk to you. Our number's 1300 700 222, wherever you are. Love to talk to you. It's Mother's Day. Happy Mother's Day to all the mothers. It's a crazy day in lots of ways. Everybody goes out. Everybody's looking to buy flowers. And as Brad said a little while ago, he's a chef, and he runs a restaurant now, and he said it's just manic. It's manic in the restaurant on Mother's Day. As I said to him, there's a restaurant near us, and they have at least two or three sittings on Mother's Day. They have one from about 12 till 2, and they have one from about 2 till 4, and then they have an hour or two off, and then they have the evening one. It goes nuts. But it's nice. It's nice. To do that and to remember, because a lot of people forget it about their mums. Still, Mother's Day, and it's like an afterthought. But as my mama said, every day should be Mother's Day, and thank your lucky stars. G'day, this is Macca.
1: Hi, it's Linda from Grange.
0: In South Australia, Linda.
1: In Adelaide, yes.
0: Yeah, how are you?
1: I'm well, thanks.
0: That's good. What are you doing?
1: I'm running up Mount Lofty.
0: Really? I can hear you're out of breath.
1: Oh, really?
0: Yeah, well, sort of.
1: I thought I was more fit than that.
0: No. So what's... Okay. Tell me the story.
1: Oh, so I do it most mornings before I go to work. And so I try and do it Sundays as well. So all my family's sleeping in.
0: Yeah.
1: And for Mother's Day today, I've got kids who work part-time in hospitality. So, no Mother's Day for me.
0: No.
1: But that's okay. That's fine, because I love the house to myself. So, my husband plays golf. So, I'm just going to read a book. It was like an awesome day.
0: How long does your run up Mount Lofty take you, Linda?
1: I try and do under 40.
0: What, 40 minutes?
1: My personal best has been 38, but that was a while ago. So... Yeah, it's good because it's nature. I see koalas, I see kangaroos, the occasional snake. So, it's good.
0: Yeah, well, it sounds good. It's good for you, good for the mind, I think, to get out there and do things.
1: Oh, yeah. No, I prefer being outside than in a gym. So,
0: Yeah, well, yeah. I think the same thing too. And I don't know, there's a preponderance, a plethora now of gyms everywhere. You go past places, shopping centres, every little suburb's got a gym. It just seems to me like, I don't know, you're much probably better off working, doing something, you know, digging holes or planting your garden or whatever, I don't know. I think it's a better... But a lot of people in gyms, I suspect, are training for serious training, for football or for running ultra-marathons and things, I think.
1: Yeah, because the equipment's all there, so, you know, they're training for specific stuff.
0: And it's cool in Adelaide this morning?
1: Oh, this morning's awesome, the weather. So no wind, no rain. So, it's perfect Mother's Day.
0: Well, there's Mother's Day runs all over the place in Australia this morning, so you're sort of...
1: Too many people, though.
0: Yeah.
1: I didn't do fun runs and stuff. It's just like too many people. Yeah.
0: Exactly. Linda, it's nice to talk to you. I never do anything as dramatic as that. I push a lawnmower sometimes and maybe dig a hole or whatever, but whatever.

0: Yeah, I listen to you every Sunday when I do it. So I'm going to call one day, and I finally did. So, yeah.
1: What do you read? When you say you're reading, what do you read? Do you read books or you read just the paper and stuff?
0: Oh, no, no. I'm into books. So I'm into AI at the moment.
1: Oh, tell me.
0: Yeah.
1: You're trying to work out what it is and what it means for us.
0: Yeah, I'm a software engineer.
1: Oh, I see.
0: So my job is kind of in that area. So I'm very interested in it.
1: So
0: I guess the psychological stuff as well. And, yeah, no, it's a very interesting field.
1: I know. Did you hear... I spoke to Jerry Harvey the other day. When I say the other day, it was about 2 or 3 weeks ago. And I was going to talk to him about, I forget what I was going to talk to him about. I think about retail and how things were going just generally. And we started talking about AI because he said, oh, look, just before you rang, he said, oh, I had a call 10 minutes ago, he said. He said, I won't tell you what it's about, but he said it was very disturbing for my business. He said, no, I hadn't thought about this before. So he said, now that's something that I've got to think about. And he said his management team now are going to have to go probably to Silicon Valley where NVIDIA and those sort of people, once every like 4 months, because things change so much. Every parameter of what you're doing, whatever business you're in, whatever you do in science or whatever, is changing all the time with so it's you can't. People who don't know much about it, like me, Linda, just you can't worry about it. Really, you're just better off running up Mount Lofty or going to mow the lawns because you can't keep up with it. Really.
0: Yeah. Well, it's a field that I'm interested in. So, you know, it's not really work when I say I read it, but yeah. No, so it's fascinating all the changes, and like the Terminator movie with those robots and. Well, the killer robots, and I think, yeah, we're a long way off from that.
1: Well,
0: but, yeah, well, not in my lifetime.
1: Let's hope so. I mean, it's very scary to think about it. But and when they start talking about, you know, living on Mars and things like that, I mean, I can't continent. You know, there's no. It's cold and there's no oxygen, and it takes about, you know, 12 months to get there, and then you got to wait there 6 months, and then you take another 12 months to get back. So you, I mean, it's ridiculous to me. I mean, but anyway.
0: Yeah. And that technology will get there, though.
1: Yeah, I suppose.
0: So, yeah, the 12 months will be reduced, and, you know, we'll build some super engine. Well, that's the hope.
1: But I don't want
0: to. I'm a Star Trekkie, so, you know, I have all these dreams that one day we'll get to Mars really quickly.
1: Well, yeah, all right. Linda, great to talk to you.
0: Yeah, you too. All right, have a good Sunday.
1: Yeah, you too. Bye.
0: Bye.
1: She's. Greater love hath no man, Kel. She's so puffing and puffing and puffing. It's Mother's Day, and our friend Doug Morris was an orphan. Have a listen to this poem he sent to us and his little explanation.
2: I'm one of the very lucky people in the world. I actually spent 16 years in an orphanage. I met my mother for the first time at 51 years of age. She was 76. And my first poem was to my mother at that first meeting. I wrote it the night before. And I wrote simply, I seek not your sorrow for the years gone past, or even a future. It might not last, but simply the joy of holding you near and hugging you close to release our fear. The fear of angst, of regret and of pain, of thinking we might never meet again. Yet this wholesome feeling of effervescence is keeping me warm like an incandescence. That February day you first said my name, you tore at my heart, and it's not been the same. And I hope our first meeting will not be in vain, and we'll treasure each moment again and again with poignancy, trust, and evolving emotion, developing perhaps to a lasting devotion. We spent 10...
1: Our number this morning is 1300 700 222, wherever you are. I'd love to talk to you. G'day, this is Macca.
3: Oh, hi, Macca. This is Ross.
1: Hi, Ross.
3: Calling from New Zealand, the Bay of Islands.
1: That's the North Island up the top, isn't it?
3: Yes, yes, that's correct. Yeah. The Bay of Islands is a very beautiful part of the world.
1: Well, tell us, what are you doing there, Ross? You live there, you're visiting, what's going on?
3: Yeah, we live here. We moved here from Sydney just on 5 years ago. My partner and I, she's a Kiwi. She's an Auckland girl. And, we decided we would move over here. We knew the Bay of Islands before we came. We bought a house a couple of years, actually, before we came here. And we were going to move over here when we retired. We both retired. I'm an ex-school teacher and she's an office manager. But that... that thing called COVID came along and put a hold on our move to here, but we eventually got here.
1: So you listen to us on what, on an app or something, do you?
3: Yeah, through the net, yep. Of a Sunday morning, listen to your show.
1: And what's that, just to keep in touch with Oz because you miss us?
3: Yeah, in fact, I just came back. I spent 3 weeks over there week before last.
1: Mm.
3: I came over there, I did a... I'm an ex-sailor sort of thing. I came over and did a week's regatta up at Port Stephens and then caught up with my family at different places.
1: Yeah, somebody rang me about that regatta at Port Stephens, I think. But anyway, you travel with your sailing. A lot of people do that. I bumped into a whole lot of people doing 18-footers in Sydney Harbour a couple of years ago, and they were from all over the world.
3: Yeah. No, I don't sail as much now. I used to do a lot of racing when I was in Sydney, yacht racing. And, you know, we've done Sydney to Hobart and East Coast races and all that sort of thing. But now over here in the Bay, I help out at the local sailing club. I do some youth coaching there and generally just enjoy the Bay itself. It's a beautiful place.
1: What's it like in New Zealand? I mean, you've been to Australia just recently. Things are very dear here. Inflation's, I think, out of control in Australia. And what's it like in New Zealand?
3: It's the same here. You know, the cost of living is quite high. And unemployment's very high. They're going through a transition period where, you know, the last government during COVID did all they could, and then a new government's taken over and they've cut and slashed and whatnot. My biggest worry for New Zealand is the brain drain, the fact that so many people are leaving to go and work in other places because of wages are a lot higher.
1: It's like a country town in Australia. That's the same thing that happens in country towns.
3: Yep, exactly. That's what's happening here. I worry, you know, another 10 years' time or so that, you know, the brain drain is going to cost... you know, the migration will have to be very selective and bring people in to cover jobs that people may have been trained to do, you know, this time.
1: One of the things in Australia that people say to me, that they can't get people, Australians, to do all the jobs that are here, you know, just, I don't know what, you know, you go into a cafe or something and there's some kids there, but they're usually backpackers or they're here for 6 months or 12 months and whatever, they're working in a pizza place or they're working in a, you know, because they say Australian kids that are born here and stuff won't do those jobs. I don't know if that's the story in New Zealand.
3: Yeah, to a point it's like that, yes. We live here in... Paihia, it's a tourist town, and you know, there's a lot of backpackers come through, and they do work in the restaurants and cafes and so forth. You know, it's a turnover workforce, but yeah, there are, you know, there is a feeling that there is a generation of lazy people that won't, you know, they'll take handouts from the government and all that sort of thing, but won't go and work for it.
1: And there's not technological jobs in New Zealand that'll attract graduates and all sorts of people who are interested in working in media or working in technology to keep them there, so that what they go overseas, more money, more allure. I suppose.
3: Yep. Particularly to Australia, the wage difference between here and Australia is quite significant. But the one on

0: other side of the coin is that because the exchange rate is quite good to come Australia to come to here, our tourist industry, there's a lot of Australians travelling around here at the moment.
1: Mm. Oh, well, there's good and bad and everything, I suppose, Ross. All right. Nice to talk to you, Ross, this morning. Yeah. And it's nice to know you're listening in New Zealand. We did a program in New Zealand about 15 years ago somewhere at the Anzac Day, it was, at the at the War Memorial Museum there in Auckland somewhere. And that was a nice, that was a good time. And I'd like to go back to New Zealand and do a program. I think it's interesting because we've got a lot in common with New Zealand, I think.
0: Yeah. Very much so. Very much so. I think you're right there. And the bay up here, we categorise the bay like a mini Whitsundays. If you know the Whitsunday Passage up in Queensland, well, the Bay of Islands is a mini Whitsunday Passage. Wonderful, beautiful.
1: All right. Well, nice to talk to you. Good on you.
0: Okay. Take care.
1: Thanks for your call, Ross.
0: Cheers. Bye bye.
1: It's food for thought, isn't it? When you talk to people from other places, and he's an Oz. G'day. This is Macca.
2: G'day, Macca. It's Aaron here. How you going?
1: Aaron.
2: Yeah, Aaron. Bringing you from a payphone at the front of a mine site in outback South Australia.
1: Well, they're free now, mate, aren't they?
2: Yeah, yeah. Well, it's a free phone now. It's not a payphone.
1: Well, we call it a public phone now, yeah. So Aaron, good. What do you do? You're at Olympic Dam.
2: Yeah, yep. Olympic Dam, yep. Yep.
1: And what's happening, mate? What do you do?
2: Just general mining. Just, yeah, machine operator up here. So. Seven on, seven off. Just, yeah, lifestyle roster.
1: How long have you been doing that? Tell us about working at Olympic Dam and what it's like and the people who work there.
2: Oh, the people here are amazing. Like, it is great. This is one of the best sites I've ever been on. Yeah, give a shout-out to Gavin. He's out there on the long reach digger at the moment. I love working in the mines because you meet a lot of different people, a lot of people from all over Australia. And, yeah, no, it's really good. Really good mine here. They really look after her.
1: And where do you come from? Where are you? Where's home for you, Aaron? Do you fly in, fly out, or are you?
2: Yeah, I'm down at Victor Harbour, God's country. Love it down there.
1: Well, that's good. And so, you've been working there for how long?
2: I've been at this site for just over two years now, but I've been doing mining for over 20 years.
1: And that's because why? Because it pays well.
2: It's more the lifestyle. The pay is good, but it's the lifestyle. It's the week off that you get. So, yeah, if you've got anything planned, you just take a block off, take a week off, and then all of a sudden you've got 3 weeks off in a row. So, yeah, works out good for when you want to go on holiday.
1: And what's it like working at a uranium mine, mate?
2: Uranium is just a byproduct. We're mainly after copper.
1: Uh-huh.
2: And gold, silver, uranium, it's all the byproduct.
1: And copper's, well, it's almost like gold now. It's not, but, you know, I mean, it's very, very expensive.
2: Yeah, it is. Yeah, that's what we want. It's what we want.
1: Yeah, and that's what
2: I just want to give a shout out to all the mums out there for Mother's Day. The mums are past, present and pregnant.
1: Past, present and pregnant. If you got, are you married? You got kids?
2: Yeah, I got three kids. Yep, got me a wife at home. Yeah.
1: And you just go home, what, every 2 weeks or something, is it?
2: Every 7 days, every week. Fly in on a Monday, fly out the next Monday.
1: It's like a bloke I met on board a ship, and he said, he was doing 2 weeks on and 2 weeks off, I think, or something ridiculous, maybe three weeks on a ship. And he said, yeah, I'll go home, fix things up and make sure the kids, you know. And, of course, his wife's home there for 3 weeks doing all the work. But he made out that, yeah, no, I'll go home go home every 3 weeks and fix things up. And then, you know, and I said, yeah. But it's the girls who do the work, Aaron, I reckon.
2: They do, yeah. It's tough mentally when you're working away from the family.
1: Mm.
2: But for them, they've got to, you've got to have a strong connection, a strong family at home to hold the fort while you're gone and do the things you do. But, yeah, you get home and you've got a massive list of jobs you got to do. That's right. Well, keep you busy.
1: Yeah, exactly. Well, you feel like you're needed there, Aaron. If you came home and there was nothing to do, you'd think, well, I'm superfluous to requirements. So, yeah, you need a list.
2: Speaking of lists, I'm turning 39 on Tuesday.
1: Mm.
2: I've started this thing. It's a bit of a trend lately where you do 40 things before you're 40. 40 things you've never done in your life.
1: And what, this is a general thing or it's just your

0: little shtick.
1: Just anything, yeah. Lots of people do it. You just sort of make the list yourself. And, yeah, I've already ticked one of them off, which was just go to a rodeo.
0: Right. Where was that at?
1: That was down at Murray Bridge. It was the first one they had in 13 years. It's really good.
0: Yeah, they're fun, yeah. So, and you've done one. Is that what you're saying? You've done one?
1: Yeah, I only ticked off one so far, but yeah.
0: So you've got 38.
1: Bungee jumping. Bungee jumping's the next one, but so you've got to go to Cairns. It's the only place in Australia where you can bungee jump.
0: Right. So, and you want to do this before you're 40, so you've got a year to do it. Is that right?
1: I've got a year to do it. Yeah, I've got a year to tick it off.
0: Well, I suppose if you pick simple things like mow the lawn, they're easy to do. But if you want to, do things like climb Mount Everest and stuff like that, which I suppose is on some people's list of things to do, you're going to have your work cut out for you, mate.
1: Oh, you definitely will. You definitely will.
0: Well, it's a good idea. It's a good idea, but you can do some thoughtful things, not just some selfish things about what I want to do, but things you can do for everybody too. You could put a few of those in your list.
1: Back.
0: Yeah.
1: Yeah.
0: That'd be good. And what's it like at Olympic Dam this morning in the phone box, mate?
1: 6.5 degrees, so it's pretty chilly, but there's not a breath of wind. It's quite nice. I love the desert. Absolutely love it. The red dirt gets in your blood and you just can't get it out.
0: Exactly. Do you want a T-shirt? We'll send you a T-shirt.
1: Yeah, 100%. I'll love a T-shirt.
0: I'll leave you on hold and we can get an address and we'll send you a T-shirt. The only thing is that we've only got medium ones left, so are you huge or...?
1: No, I'll squeeze into a medium. Might make me go to the gym a bit more.
0: You'll have to, mate, because they're large. Yeah, all the other ones are gone. Even the small ones are gone.
1: I can chuck it on me list, my 40 before 40 list, to fit into a medium shirt, eh?
0: All right. Good on you, mate.
1: Thanks, Macca.
0: Thanks, Aaron. Bye.
1: Cheers, mate. Bye.
0: This is called Dirt Kids. Kids who are... If you're down with Nick at Numbervale, you'd be a dirt kid.

0: His name's Tony Smith. That's a good little song, isn't it? Well, I think it is. That's how dirt kids grow. I always think it's great for kids, especially city kids, to get out in the country for a week or two on a farm and just see how the other half lives. I think it's wonderful. I think it's wonderful. G'day, this is Macca.
1: Good morning, Macca. How are you today?
0: Good, thanks. What's your name?
1: My name.

0: There's Lake Grady from the Boyne Valley in central Queensland.
1: And
0: And
1: what's happening?
0: yeah, well, I was driving past your Bobo store and I saw
1: The phone box.
0: a phone box. Yeah, and I thought, oh, I'll give you a call. Yeah, my husband and I bought the hotel at Many Peaks. And
1: Oh,
0: yeah,
1: wow.
0: so. Yeah, so it was left abandoned for 5 years, and here we are. We've had it open now for 16 months, and all systems go today, being Mother's Day.
1: Yes, exactly. Mother's Day's just the one day of the, it's a bit like Anzac Day used to be, the one day of the year everybody gets out and does things and goes to see mum and, yeah, has a party or whatever, whatever.
0: Yeah.
1: Desley, you've been in hotels and things before?
0: No. I had a business in Calliope for 12 years, and then I was a councillor actually for Gladstone Regional Council for 8 years, and we thought we'd have a gap year, and that was a bit boring. So got a month into it, and we thought, oh, let's put a bid on the pub. So here we are.
1: At Many Peaks, eh? The pub at Many Peaks.
0: That's right, the Grand Hotel at Many Peaks. But we've been patronised by so many travellers and local people coming to us. Some weekends we can do, or on Sundays, do 180 meals. So, yeah, it's just full on. We have the markets here and whatever else. So, we wanted to
1: Are
0: be.
1: they travelling now at the moment? I mean, because it seems to me, you know, when you get reports from people around the place, they say there's not as many people on the road and things like that.
0: Yeah, well, we were surprised actually. From like Easter, we thought we would be quiet, but oh my gosh, we were just hammered. So, but which is fantastic. But yeah, we're getting people starting to come through now. It's getting a bit cooler. It's down to 12 degrees, so not 6 degrees like our mate just before.
1: Exactly.
0: But,
1: So
0: yeah.
1: do you do the cooking, or have you got a chef, or what's the story?
0: Yeah, we've got a cook, and the best part about it, we're employing nine locals. So none of these young girls that sort of go to school have never had the opportunity to work before or have a job. So
1: Exactly.
0: so it's just great to give them that nurturing around cooking skills and whatever else. So
1: Yes.
0: oh, it's been fantastic. So.
1: Dealing with other people, it's well, it's what life's all about, Desley. You've got to know to how to do that, and the only way to do it is experience, isn't it?
0: Oh, totally. Yeah. So, but these girls have been working with us, just about since we've opened the hotel, and they came in as shy little girls, and now they know. Oh, they yell out the number 14 or whatever else, and yeah, it's just so good to see.
1: So you'll have a crowd there today, so you'll be
0: Yeah,
1: busy.
0: yeah, yeah, yeah, yeah. We've got 50, over 50 booked in. So, and then we'll, I'll probably triple that, I'd reckon,
1: Yeah,
0: because we have
1: exactly.
0: a lot of motorbikes. Yeah, we have a lot of motorbikes come out, and we're right on the Boyne-Burnett Inland Rail Trail, so that's right behind us, and we've got these six magnificent tunnels. And this year, on the 15th of August, we're actually having a Boyne Valley reunion, and it's 100 years since the opening of the tunnels, the tunnel section from Many Peaks up to Barryman. So yeah, so that's going to be a fantastic celebration.
1: All right. Okay. Well, good on you, Desley. Have a happy Mother's Day. Are you a mother?
0: Thank you. Yes, I am. Yeah, mother of two, a grandmother of one. So you talk. I just listened to your last song, and my grandson just turned one last week, and I bought him a shirt. A little bit of dirt never hurt.
1: Exactly. Good on you. Nice to talk to you.
0: Yep. Nice to talk to you. Thanks, Macca. Have a great day.
1: See you.
0: See you, mate. Bye.
1: See you at Twin Peaks. Many Peaks,
0: Yep, bye.
1: sorry.
0: Many Peaks. Yeah, okay. Thanks, mate.
1: See
0: Bye.
1: ya. 1300 700 222. Maccatracks@gmail.com. It's nice to have you company on Mother's Day. It's 7:45. This is the All Over News. This is the All Over News, and do you ever wonder what's under the tarps of the big trucks that fly around the highways and byways of Australia? I always do. I think, I wonder what they're carrying. I wonder what they're carrying. And you may have seen my next guest on the road somewhere between Brisbane and Western Australia in the last week or two. He's got an unusual load. It's not under a tarp or anything like that. His name is Eric Duran, and you'll love this, and he's on the line. Good morning, Eric.
2: Okay, how are you, mate?
1: Tell Australia what you've got and what you're carrying, mate.
2: I've got 2 7-metre black Carnaby cockies on the back of my trailers. Fiberglass they're made from.
1: So tell us the story of these Carnaby cockatoos.
2: Yep, it's been a while in the making. The guys in Moore have had a bit of trouble trying to get it up and off the ground and going. I think it's been 5 years to this stage. So they're finally made and they're finally on their way home. So
1: these sculptures were made in Brisbane.
2: Yep,
1: and
2: definitely.
1: Where are you from, Eric? What's your part in all this?
2: Yep, I'm from Mora in WA, where they're going, and I got pretty well conned into carting them.
1: Seems like a noble cause. They're a lovely bird. They're an endangered species. And so you've been over to Brisbane, you've picked them up, yep. And now you're on your way back to Mora, is that right?
2: Yep, that's correct. And I'm currently in Port Augusta, going to fuel up here and keep going.
1: So these are huge, big black Carnaby's cockatoos. So what do people say? I bet everyone wants to stop and talk to you.
2: They do. They want to stop and have a look. I had to stop in Peterborough because some of the woodwork's starting to fall apart on the back, and I had to go to the hardware and pull this drill and a saw and a few tech screws and put it all back together. Yeah.
1: So they're in crates, are they?
2: No, they're actually on a stand. They're laying on a stand so we can transport them. Yeah, everybody's looking at them, that's for sure, yep.
1: You're a truck driver, Eric?
2: Yes, I am. Yep, trying to retire, Mecca.
1: But not having much luck?
2: No. Not when jobs keep coming up like this. A mate of mine, Alan, he's involved in this as well. He goes, what if I come with you and we both go over to Brisbane? And I go, yeah, that sounds like a good idea. Let's do that. Because I hadn't actually said, yes, I'll cart these at that stage. And then a couple of days he rings me back and he goes, I'm not coming with you. And I go, why? What's wrong, Alan? And he goes, it's too far. Thanks, Alan. Now I've got to do it all by myself. So.
1: What's it been like carting? How long's it taken you to get over there with these? I suppose you've got to take it. You got a low loader or something, have you?
2: Yeah, I've got a drop deck on the back, so that's got other freight on that. And these are just on a normal flat top, yeah, sitting on a cradle sort of thing, and they tie down nicely so they don't move around.
1: When do you get to Mora, do you reckon?
2: Tuesday, I should be home, because they want me to stop in Ravensthorpe as well, so they can have a look at it.
1: Everybody should see it. Been an interesting trip for you, obviously.
2: Absolutely. It's been a good trip, yeah. But I think Queensland needs to do a bit to their roads because that was the roughest. Now I'm back in South Australia, it's pretty easy going.
1: Good to talk to you, Eric.
2: Macca, thanks heaps, mate.
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1: I think I've told you before that in the day of the letter, which is no longer, we used to get lots and lots of letters about all sorts of things, but the preponderance was about Anzac Day. And I've got files and files of Anzac Day letters. And I came across this the other day because it's, as my teacher would say, it's right on the course. It was 30 years ago from a bloke called Nev Rackerman. He might have been related to Carl, you know, the great Australian fast bowler. Nev says to me, very briefly, this is the story I'd like to tell you. You'll probably recall the Australian Bicentennial Authority's historical records search, the major heritage project for 1988. Seems like 1,000 years ago, he says. I was one of 30 field officers Australia-wide associated with the search, and your program gave the project much appreciated coverage. One collection of records I recorded were those owned by a Kathleen Sargent. One item was an unpublished manuscript written by her husband, Jack. This is an account of a 1931 voyage he made in a 12-foot wooden boat from the New South Wales-Queensland border to Murray Bridge in South Australia. Just consult your maps on that one. The New South Wales-Queensland border to Murray Bridge in South Australia. With the manuscript was a collection of photographs taken during the voyage. As I've had experience, says Nev, in writing, I recognise this material as a basis for a good story. After I concluded my commitment with historical record search, I decided to write Jack Sargent's biography. To the best of my research, Jack's voyage in the Lone Star, that's his rowing boat, down the Darling-Murray River system, is the longest small open boat voyage in Australia's history, and as such has remained virtually unknown for now 90 years. During the late 60s or 70s, I can't recall which, two brothers who were associated with a well-known adventure stroke travel TV program and a companion travelled less than half the distance covered by Jack and claimed it as a first and record distance. That has to be the Leyland brothers, doesn't it? And interestingly, the last surviving Leyland brother, Mal Leyland, with his daughter, I think with his daughter and others, are recreating some of the tracks and treks that the Leyland brothers did all those years ago at the moment. That voyage by the Leylands was accomplished in company in an aluminium boat with an outboard motor. Jack did his voyage alone and with oars. I consider the photographs of historical value, some more so than others, as they depict scenes long gone and hidden forever by the waters of various irrigation schemes. The scenes described by Jack are too numerous to mention here, but they include references to towns and hamlets of all that time ago, prickly pear infestations, life on the river, both animal and human, and the plight of

those living in dolmens, that's dolmens, camps along the banks of rivers during the Great Depression. As if that was not enough to make a good story, I received a bonus. This was access to Jack's war diary. Jack spent 12 months in Portuguese Timor during World War II in 1942. He arrived as a private or lance corporal and returned a lieutenant. Jack was part of Sparrow Force, sent to Timor, which made a heroic attempt to halt a Japanese invasion of the island. The Japs arrived in overwhelming numbers. A few hundred Australian troops managed to escape into the mountainside. These men had no means of contacting Darwin Army headquarters by radio, or in those days, as it was known, the wireless. Army headquarters gave the men up for dead, or at least, at best, captured. The Australians had a fairly good supply of weapons and ammunition, but seriously lacked food, clothing, boots, money, medicine, and most other equipment and stores necessary to troops on active duty. Nevertheless, ignoring a call by the enemy to surrender, the Australians committed themselves to a guerrilla war against Japanese forces. Consequently, they were declared outlaws by the Japanese High Command and pre-sentenced to execution on capture. Jack Sargent was one of the small group of signallers given the, what was generally thought, impossible task of contacting Darwin by wireless. At great personal risk, because Japanese patrols kept the Australians continually on the move, and through sheer wireless genius, a wireless set was eventually built. This set has been described as a conglomeration of wire, tin and useless bits and pieces of old destroyed wireless and telegraph sets filling a whole room. Power was supplied by four Timorese turning a bicycle wheel connected to an old car generator. And after 56 days, contact was regained with Darwin. It can be imagined how this news was received. Several hundred Australian troops returning from the dead, as it were. At first, fearing a Japanese trick, very personal questions were asked of the operator at the Timor end. This operator was Jack Sargent. Some of the questions related to his wife, Kathleen. The outcome of this contact was the supplying of the troops in Portuguese Timor and a decision to carry on the guerrilla war. During the 12-month period of this fighting, it is estimated that 4,000 Japanese were killed at a cost of 40 Australians. More importantly, when Japanese troops were urgently required in New Guinea, at least 10,000 crack Japanese troops were tied up in Portuguese Timor in an effort to capture a handful of Australians. The hybrid wireless transmission set known as Winnie the War Winner is now housed in the Australian War Memorial in Canberra. Had not Jack Sargent and the other members of the team, as it was a team effort, managed to construct this set, there is no doubt at all that eventually all the survivors of Sparrow Force would have been captured and executed. And without the set, the successful Portuguese Timor campaign would have not been possible. Although I was not fortunate enough to meet Jack Sargent, he has been described by his wife, Kathleen, as a man who did not blow his own trumpet. His reaction to the claim made by the Leyland brothers during their TV program was, "Well, if they want to claim a record, that's okay with me. I know what I did, and that's all that matters." Of his association with Winnie the War Winner, he was more reticent. His reaction to questions about this episode was, "He was only doing what he's paid to do." Going through this manuscript for 2 years now feels like I've been associated with Jack for a long time. To me, he was, to use a hackneyed but apt expression, one of many unsung Australian heroes. And Nev Rackerman concluded this letter, which he sent to me in the 90s, by saying, "Ian, I've just completed the first draft of Jack's biography, which I've entitled Tributaries of Life." Now, I don't know whether Nev got that published or whatever, but I think it's a most interesting and wonderful Australian story. Would that we could all travel down the Darling and the Murray in an open wooden boat.

0: morning. The All Over News, you can write us a letter. You can send an email. We've still got letters. People send letters. $1.70 a letter. Post Office Box 9994, Sydney 2001. Dave says, Dave's from Lake Tyres, he says, it's cheaper to celebrate Mother's Day at home. In Victoria, can't afford pubs and restaurants. Taxes make it too expensive, says Dave. Well, that's what Dave reckons. Listening to you talking about mice in the organ, that was last week. Back in the early 60s, there was a dreadful mouse plague in Collyamberley. We lived in a tin shed. The mice got in our piano and we'd hear the piano playing as the mice ran up and down the keyboard. That'd be a lovely sound. You'd probably get a melody out of that, couldn't you? Bit like AI. Just bung the mice in there and they run thing and then you got a melody. 1300. $700. Triple two. That'll do you. This is Macca. It's 8 o'clock.
1: Good morning, ABC News with Sue Fitzpatrick. Farah's incoming One Nation MP David Farley says he'll be focused on water buybacks, net zero and immigration when he takes the party's first lower house seat in federal parliament, as Ali Crewe reports.
2: One Nation has secured an historic and definitive win in the regional New South Wales seat after voters abandoned the coalition, which had held the seat since it was created in 1949. David Farley has vowed to hold the government accountable for how it's spends its money, who it lets into the country and how it defends Australia. Opposition leader Angus Taylor says the Liberals need to become a party of conviction following the loss and also backed the party's decision to preference One Nation ahead of independent candidate Michelle Millthorpe. Former Liberal leader Susan Lee, whose resignation sparked the by-election, has urged the party to accept the result with humility.
1: This voter says she's elated with the result and has faith in One Nation's David Farley.
3: I know David actually personally quite well. He's a very articulate man. He's going to be able to get into federal parliament and

0: fight for us, especially on the waterfront. He understands it. He knows irrigation inside out, and he knows that's the critical part for Farah.
1: Queensland police are this morning searching for a car seen driving erratically before a fatal crash on the Southern Downs. Joshua McIntosh reports.
2: Officers say the car, believed to be a light-coloured sedan, was driving on the wrong side of the road on the New England Highway at Glen Applin about 2 o'clock yesterday afternoon. An SUV travelling in the opposite direction took evasive action to avoid a collision, struck a culvert and rolled multiple times before hitting a power pole. The sedan didn't stop. A passenger of the SUV, a 92-year-old man, died at the scene. Another passenger, an 85-year-old woman, was airlifted to hospital in a critical condition. A 20-year-old woman who was driving the SUV suffered minor injuries. Police are appealing for urgent information into the sedan, urging anyone who saw it or who has dashcam footage to come forward.
1: Overseas now, an investigation has been launched at Denver International Airport in the US state of Colorado after a passenger jet hit and killed a man walking along a runway while it was about to take off. It caused an engine fire and the takeoff had to be aborted. Airport officials say the pedestrian had jumped a perimeter fence and was killed 2 minutes later as he wandered along a runway. Here's a recording of the pilot of the Frontiers Airlines jet as he informed the control tower of the incident.
3: Tower, Frontier, Tower Frontier 4345, we're stopping on the runway. We just hit somebody. We have an engine fire. All right, 4345, we have 231 souls on board. We have 21,320 pounds of fuel on board. There was an individual walking across the runway.
1: The Spanish government is reassuring residents on the Atlantic island of Tenerife about the imminent arrival of a cruise ship at the centre of the deadly Hunter virus outbreak, which has claimed the lives of three passengers. The BBC's Guy Hedgeco reports.
4: We heard that the boat is going to anchor out to sea. It's not going to dock in the port. The port is just a few miles away from where I am. And passengers will be brought onto land in a smaller boat only when their repatriation flight is ready to take them back to their own countries. Passengers won't have to go through the airport terminal when they get onto their flight. And both the ministers were adamant that there will be no risk for the local population because, as we've heard, there has been a lot of unease among ordinary people here in Tenerife over the last few days regarding the arrival of this boat.
1: To sport, and Manly has continued its strong NRL form under interim coach Kieran Foran, humbling reigning premiers Brisbane 32-4 at Brookvale Oval. The Sea Eagles outscored the Broncos 5-1. Manly rose to 5th with the result, while the Broncos fell to 10th. Earlier, Alex Johnston crossed for a hat-trick as South Sydney downed Cronulla Sutherland 36-12 at Stadium Australia, and the Newcastle Knights defeated the winless St George Illawarra Dragons 44-10 in Wollongong. Queensland's weather, scattered showers about the east coast north of Ingham and more widespread in the far north, cloud increasing with showers about the northern interior and Gulf Country. Isolated showers elsewhere about the east coast. Cairns 28, Townsville 30, Mackay and Rockhampton 27, Mount Isa 29. In the southeast, a partly cloudy Mother's Day with the slight chance of a shower. Brisbane and Logan 25, Ipswich 27, the Gold Coast 25, the Sunshine Coast 23, and Toowoomba 22.
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7: G'day, this is Magga.
8: Yeah, Magga, it's Lenny from Dartmouth here. Last time I rang you, I told you that the dam was overflowing.
7: Oh, right, I remember. Yeah, we heard it. You could hear it.
8: Yeah, well, what's happened this morning? We're making it snow in...

0: 700 metres ahead of me, and all the cotton's coming out of the grass onto the highway, and it looks as though it's snowing.
1: What a picture! What a picture! Umptiddlyum. You should take a photo or a video. Send it to me. I'd love to see it.
0: Yeah, I could do that for you, mate. Yeah, but yeah, it's a beautiful day out here, and I just heard that song of Drifting Down the Darling.
1: Yeah, nice song. Nice song.
0: Yeah, but I thought I'd ring and let you know, Macca, this is what we're doing of a Sunday.
1: Lenny, good on you. Lenny, it's a long way from Dartmouth.
0: Yes, it is, but, yeah, mate, well, the other crew come from Albury and we couldn't get workers, so they absconded the old 76-year-old from Dartmouth and he's helping out. And...
1: You couldn't get workers?
0: No, he has trouble getting workers to drive the pilot vehicle.
1: Uh-huh. So then that's what you've done for your living, Lenny, mostly?
0: No, I'm just helping him out to get him over a bind because, yeah, mate, you want to see the amount of critters that had passed on along the side of the road. Like, we done 14K the other day, and there was 85, and yesterday we done 22K, and there was 291 carcasses in 22K.
1: Of all sorts of things.
0: Yeah, all sorts of things, from cows to emus to goats to cattle, yeah, foxes, wild cats, everything.
1: And is this because the season's good out there or has it been dry out there?
0: No, it's dry out here, mate. Yeah, some places there's not a blade of grass. But for some reason, along the side of the road, there's a grass out here that's very thick, very hard to cut. The boys are complaining on the mowers every day, and it's very hard to cut, and it's just unreal. Like, you know, it's probably 2 to 3 foot high.
1: Yeah, and probably tough stuff to cut too.
0: Very, very tough. Just hang on, I've got to do this. Yeah, a white one coming and a ute behind it. That lets them know that they've got traffic coming behind them, Macca.
1: Yeah, good on you, Lenny. Yeah.
0: All right, mate, thanks for the call.
1: You called us.
0: Yeah, it doesn't matter. You talk to me.
1: It's live radio. Good on you, Lenny.
0: Thanks, pal. Bye.
1: See ya.
2: The camp is stirring as dawn breaks through

0: Looking out in Cooper Basin at the moment. Left camp a half hour ago and got out the Shreds Loggy. Now we're just travelling through the desert, the sand dunes, heading out to work. Just doing gas pipelines and cutting through the sand dunes. And the transformation of this desert from 8 weeks ago is unbelievable.
1: Oh, we'd all love to see it, mate. In lots of ways, you're lucky to be out there. The silence and all that sort of thing.
0: As we speak, we had a lightning storm last night. Yeah, we thought we'd seen the end of it, but the ground's got a bit of the dosing again. The wildlife out here is just unbelievable. Dingoes, seen the albino ones and the rabbits and whistling kites, the caterpillars, the butterflies. It's just the environment's gone crazy out here.
1: I'd love to get out there, Chris. And you blokes, gas is the word, mate. We haven't got enough and we'll need a lot more.
0: That's what we do, mate. We're out here for 21 days straight. And time we leave camp and get back home, the 14-hour days, and just holding on, going through the sand dunes at the moment, down a little goat track, crawling on V18 cruisers. It's the only way you get in here. It's pretty extreme driving.
1: How many people work out where you're going?
0: We're only a small crew at the moment, only about 15 of us. Some jobs are on, yeah, that's the 200, but yeah, it's only a small it's windy project. Chills, this one,
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3: Geez, Carl, mate. In Jamestown, Buchan, Old Talbingo, Lura, Portsea, Burnie, Dingo, they're warming up with Macca on a Sunday morning. I wait all week for Macca on a Sunday morning.
1: Good morning. Welcome to the program. Wherever you are, love to have your company. We've had calls from all over the place this morning up in New Zealand. They listen in New Zealand, which is really nice. We'll have to go back to New Zealand and do our program, which we did about 10 or 15 years ago. The election, the Farabi election, is great for the Fourth Estate. They love it. They love things like that. They love a story. They love a story because it's usually, well, that is a big story. The rise and rise, maybe, of One Nation, who knows? But that's a big story. There'll be lots of changes around the place, and you can bet that the other parties will be have them in their sights, because that's what they do. That's what politics is about. The budget's on Tuesday, I think, and that'll be an interesting time too, but I don't know what they can do about inflation.

0: travelled to Port of Brisbane, but first to these giant warehouses to be sold. Sorry, did I miss that? Over 100 years ago, wool loaded in bales, pulled to a railhead by giant teams of horses west of the Great Time, travelled to Port of Brisbane, but first to these giant warehouses to be sold. I live in Tenerife. There are many old Queenslanders, wool sheds, and now new multi-storey towers. Sounds like every city, every capital in Australia. Across the road is the former submarine base from World War II. Fitness is first. Most wear Lycra running, walking along the riverside walkways, and those not in Lycra are walking small dogs, which do small things. Small dogs do small things, but you can tread on them. And it's the Mother's Day fun runs today, and happy Mother's Day to all the mothers and to everybody on Mother's Day. It's a time for thinking about things other than yourself, and thinking also as we're rushing. I must play that song Rushing to Nowhere, Kel, because that's what we do. Sheila says, I'm treating myself to theatre, orchestral concerts and catching up with family and friends. Sheila's a lovely artist, or has been, but she's lived up north, up around Atherton and in the Tablelands, and she sent me a painting of hers one morning. She was sitting and she was on the beach somewhere up north, Queensland, and all of a sudden three or four blokes got out of a boat and sort of walked across her. So she drew them, and they'd got off a boat. They'd been dropped off as by people smugglers. And so as she's drawing her picture of the ocean and the trees and stuff, she put these three blokes in her little photo, and she told me that was three or four years ago. She says, I can thank the planner who is many thousand kilometres away working in the far north, and I have to look after the 17-year-old cat. Today, reasons for the letter, I went on a walking tour of the last century artist Vida Lay, played by Natalie Cowling. Well researched, we started at City Hall and looked at the giant pediment carved by Daphne Mayo, her friend, two for the national park known as Lamington. This was the third national park created in the world at the same time as Yellowstone in America. I could write more, but I'll send you a picture soon. Finally, I miss the sweetness of the air, even though I live just across the river. Brisbane is known as the River City, and it's fun to travel by ferry. I promise I won't leave it so long, says Sheila Gadaloff. Sheila's a vet, for many years too. Our number this morning is 1300 700 222. Wallace says, people always go quiet before the budget, before an election, and around tax time. G'day, this is Macca.
1: Good morning, Ian. Bim Struss speaking from Mitchell.
0: G'day, Bim.
1: How you doing?
0: Yeah, not bad.
1: That's good. Happy Mother's Day to Kel, Ian, if you don't pass it on to her.
0: Yes, I will. She'll be listening.

0: Or did you just want to embarrass your daughter?
1: No. Actually, I've got I'm part of the cattle drive. But before I go on to the cattle drive, David Farley has had a significant win, as it's been reported this morning. I know David pretty well, and I sat on a board with him once. And he's a very dominant, very strong, well-credentialed bloke. And you know,
0: the bloke that won Farrah for the election. Yeah, right. Sorry.
1: Yeah.
0: I'm with you now.
1: If he would have won it for any party, he's just that sort of a bloke. But I remember one thing he told me once. I was arguing a particular issue at Cattle Council Board one day, and it wasn't going all that well. Anyway, we had Smoko, and we went back, and I started again, and David slipped a note under my nose, and it said, "Don't go back into the lion's cage to get your hat." I thought that was good.
0: What's the cattle drive story, Bim?
1: Okay, so the cattle drive story. Last year we had the Great Australian Charity Cattle Drive, and we ran 1,600 head of cattle from Longreach to Romero, 87 days. And it was a great event, and it raised good funds. Well, we're going again this year. We're starting in 2 weeks' time. It's called the Outback Queensland Cattle Drive, and we're starting in Longreach with the Governor again. Her Excellency is going to open it for us, Dr. Jeanette Young, and her Professor Graham Nimmo, and he's the Doyen Whipcracker, so he'll probably crack the whip for us and us going. But this year we're going from Longreach through to Barkie, and when you think about it, Blackwall, I should say, but when you think about it, there's so many of these events that have been cancelled this year in the West, and yet we're still going, and we get people ringing us occasionally asking us how come and why you're still going with all the fuel prices. And Chrissy Knott, my operations manager, says, well, we don't run on fuel, our horses run on grass, so we can still go.
0: Good on you, Bim. It's looking good.
1: Really, really good. The season's been fantastic out there, and cattle are coming together. The Lee family have given us a mob of cattle again, and the Western Grazing have supported us.
0: I wish it was good in all places, but it's not. I think we're going to have a bit of a drought in lots of places in this winter. I don't know why. I just get a feeling, and I think they say that the bomb says something about less rain, so who knows, Bim.
1: Yeah.
0: It's the land we live in, mate. Good to talk to you, Bim. Thank you.
1: Okay, good. Thank you, Macca. Bye.

0: Thomas Knott says, I'm riding my gravel bike since the 15th of February across around Australia. I started in Perth, crossed the Nullarbor, rode to Adelaide, Mount Gambier, the 12 Apostles, Great Ocean Road, Melbourne Lakes, etc., etc. I'm going to Cairns and Darwin and Broome and back to Perth. I'm a retired German automotive executive. You can find my tour on Instagram, says Thomas. Thomas Knott. G'day, this is Macca.
1: G'day, Macca.
0: G'day.
1: Hello, Macca.
0: Yep.
1: Yeah, it's Tanya Kernighan calling. How you doing?
0: Oh, long time no speak, Tanya. Where are you? What are you doing?
1: Well, I'm actually in Mount Isa at the moment, and it was interesting listening to Bim talk to you just previously. Mm-hmm. It's like the Bush Telegraph when you're on the radio, because last year I took part in a part of the Great Australian Cattle Drive, the charity drive, and rode a horse for a few hours before a show, and it was just fantastic following 1,500 head of cattle and all the stories and yarns and wonderful people that I met over those couple of days. It was just terrific. So good luck to Bim and all the crew for the next successful event.
0: Did you sleep overnight with the cattle? No.
1: I didn't sleep with the cattle, no. No, I've slept with a lot of... No, I shouldn't say that. I'm not going to say that.
0: But no, you're not going to say that. Why I asked you, because if you've ever slept on a cattle drive and the eerie sound of... 1,000 sleeping cattle at night, like in the middle of the night when, and there's just a different sound, you can hear them. They're asleep on their feet, sort of, and they're just still and they're in the thing. And anyway, I just thought I'd say that. I'll shut up now. What are you doing? Why are you in the Isa, Tanya?
1: Oh, I was here. I've been out here for a few days, and on Friday night I emceed the Underground Hospital and Museum gala night. It was a 1940s themed night called Swing on a Star. And Macca,

0: you would have absolutely loved it. Mm-hmm. The
1: would
0: girls
1: you like
0: from...
1: to swing on a star?
0: Yeah.
1: Carry your beams home in a jar and be better off in... Did they sing that?
0: Yeah, or are you better off where you are? Or would you rather
1: be a pig
0: mule?
1: Or a donkey or a, whatever, yep.
0: Yes, we had the Pacific Bells come from Sydney, and they're like an Andrew Sisters tribute show, and it was just fantastic. In the mood, boogie woogie boogle boy. I was having such a great time, and I was sitting at my table during their performances, and my feet were dancing underneath the table, and I wished so much that someone would come and ask me to have a dance.
1: Really? Were they all dancing, were they?
0: Oh, a few people got up and danced, and I thought, oh, God, where's a good-looking fella when you need one?
1: Yeah, well, he doesn't have to be good-looking as long as he can dance.
0: Well, that's right.
1: That's the deal.
0: The main thing. Yeah. But, so I came out here, and I didn't realise, Macca, the significance of the Underground Hospital and Museum and just how fantastic it is and the reason why it was built back in when Darwin was being bombed and Catherine. And I didn't realise that... that the hospital actually never did get used. It was just sort of left to rack and ruin until a group of volunteers and council and supporters got together and turned it into a museum. And it's just a wonderful place to visit. And I encourage anybody who's coming out here to go and see it. It's really terrific.
1: And sounds like a good place to have a party too. Was that where it was held? Was it the ball was... In the hospital, yeah, it sounds like a good place. It's always nice to have it's got a good dance floor. It was a wooden dance floor, was it?
0: Well, it was actually the hospital ground. So it was a dirt area, but they turned it into a wonderful evening with lighting and seating and dance floor and the backdrop was this beautiful side of a hill with all lit up with lights and it looked truly spectacular. So. There was a great turn up for that. And then, of course, last night they had the big Queensland Music Trails crescendo or finale here at the Mount Isa rodeo grounds at Buchanan Park. And they had artists from all over the place, finishing off that show because they'd been travelling out through Quilpie and Charleville and Longreach and all over the place, encouraging Australian music and getting people to sort of follow that trail and get the caravanners and tourists out here, which was a great success also.
1: Yeah, people love that, I know not everybody, but that music from the 40s and 50s, it's just great. And as you say, when you hear In the Mood and stuff like that, but you've got to be able to, when you see old movies and people dancing, they could really dance. They could really dance. I couldn't dance to save me legs, if you know what I mean. But it's something about that sort of music when it just bounces and... It's just makes your feet move. As you said, your feet were tapping under the table. It's great music.
0: And it's happy music too. And that's the thing about music, and you know very well when you get out there and perform, when you play your songs and you're entertaining the people, it doesn't matter if you're a bricky or a professor or anybody else in between. When the music starts, everybody is on equal ground and everybody loves it and the joy that it brings. And
1: that's we need more music, Tanya. We need more music.
0: And live music, because that's one thing AI cannot do. Those girls that got up and sang on Friday night, the Pacific Bells, it would look pretty darn stupid being avatars. So,
1: robots.
0: Good on them. Yeah, that's right. Yeah. So, no, that's one thing they can't take away from us yet.
1: They can't take that away from me. That's so great. So I know all those songs because I grew up when I was a kid, they were playing all those songs. You probably know them too. Tanya,
0: I love them all, just like you, yes.
1: Great to talk to you, Tanya. We'll have to catch up sometime. We'll bump into you on the road of song somewhere, hopefully.
0: Yes, that'd be wonderful, Macca. And I've got to say the countryside, I know that a lot of the country's in drought, but the countryside out here around Mount Isa is absolutely spectacular, and the colours and the birds and the atmosphere. And I was only saying to Kel on the phone earlier that it's the people that make a place, and when you come to Mount Isa, there's such a strong sense of community here that you feel so very welcome. And I find that happens so often in these great Australian outback towns. And, I just love being out here. And I'm happy to call you anytime from wherever I might be, because if I can bring a bit of that community spirit to your show, then, we're all winners.
1: Exactly. That's well said. Community is what it's all about. And I think we've lost that a bit in Australia. But, people...

0: Like you, we're working on it, and we're trying to do it here on Sunday morning too, where people talk from all over. Yeah. Good on you, Tanya. Great to talk to you, doll.
1: Good. I will meet again. Don't know where, don't know when, but I know we'll meet again some sunny day.
0: Yeah. Good on you.
1: Love you, Macca.
0: See you,
1: mate.
0: Bye.
1: Bye.
0: Time for a coffee.

0: You might be in the queue even as we speak. You may be. Girls and blokes are running this morning for the Mother's Day Classic for breast cancer all over the place. That's what they're doing. Got a great little Mother's Day song, a Mother's Day song I used to play years ago. And Tanya's right about, I was thinking about community in suburbs and things, and I think it's partly because we cram so many people in it so quickly, and as I've always told you, I'm no big fan of rushing anything. So I'm going to play that song, Rushing to Nowhere. You rush, you'll come to grief. There's nothing, you know, on a personal level. If you're running somewhere, you'll trip over or whatever. And I think that's happened with lots of people, and we're trying to, you know, and Australians are very good at accommodating everybody, good people. But I don't know where our sense of community has gone. It's alive and well in some places and not so many in others. But we'll work on it. Our number's 1300 700 222, macatracks@gmail.com is our number. It's up.
1: Sue Fitzpatrick with ABC News. One Nation has claimed a historic win in the Farrer by-election in southern New South Wales. David Farley has won the vast rural seat, which has been held by the Coalition for the last 70 years and was left vacant by the resignation of former Liberal leader Susan Lee. It makes him the first One Nation candidate elected to the House of Representatives.
2: We listened. Yes. You listened. Yes. You agreed. Yes. And you spoke tonight. Yes. So thank you very much.
1: The federal government will provide $2 billion to councils and state utility companies to construct key infrastructure in new suburbs. Treasurer Jim Chalmers says the funding will provide the foundations for an extra 65,000 homes to be built over a decade. The details will be outlined in this week's budget, with $500 million reserved for regional areas. A man's been rushed to hospital after he was found with serious injuries in Brisbane's inner city. He was discovered on the ground in Wickham Street, Fortitude Valley, with potentially life-threatening head injuries at about 2:30 this morning. The man was taken to the Royal Brisbane and Women's Hospital, with police yet to interview him over the potential assault. Overseas now, British Labour MP Catherine West has warned that if a cabinet minister does not come forward to challenge Prime Minister Keir Starmer as party leader by Monday, she'll attempt to trigger a leadership contest herself. The potential challenge to Mr. Starmer, who has refused to step down, comes following disastrous results for Labour in local elections in England last week. And the Gold Coast Suns have extended their winning run in Darwin to 9 games with the 29-point defeat of St Kilda in the AFL. Ben King kicked 4 goals and Noah Anderson impressed with 31 disposals. This is ABC News.
0: You can listen to us on Channel 25 on the TV. And if they'd turn this camera on, Kel, we could be on the TV as well. On Channel 25. Would they ever do that, do you think? Be cheap. We always work cheap. As I said, in a little while, just in 5 minutes or so, I'll play this song for you. It's about Mother's Day and it's really about community. It's what used to happen. It's about the Ongerup Museum Mother's Day Tour. It's one of my favourite. We had it on high rotation here. How are you this morning? You can give us a ring, 1300 700 222, wherever you are. Where are you, Michael?
3: Yeah, Macca, I'm in Caldermead at the minute, mate, picking milk up.
0: Where's Caldermead for the rest of Australia?
3: Halfway between, Saline Gatha and Cranbourne. So, in Victoria.
0: Yes, of course.
3: Sort of, yeah, not far from the island, actually, Phillip Island.
0: Mm-hmm.
3: Yeah.
0: And you've got one of those shiny silver tankers.
3: Yeah, mate, yeah. Yeah, no, it's, yeah, I'm only in a single this morning. Normally I drive a 26, but, yeah, so it's, yeah, it's a good job.
0: Tell people what a 26 is, mate.
3: Oh, that's the big B double, but yeah, it holds 40,000 litres. You got 20 in the front and 20 in the back.
0: Uh huh.
3: Yeah. So.
0: And where do you take that to?
3: We do a lot of deliveries in Melbourne, and we do a lot of transfers. We go Warrnambool, Allensford. Yeah, we do all sorts of. We do a lot of deliveries in Melbourne. Like every day, there's probably maybe 15 deliveries to town, and then we do farm pickup on the way home.
0: And you enjoy that, mate?
3: Yeah. I like it, mate. It's a good job.
0: Well, you get out to the farms and you meet people, don't you? Out at the farms and you talk to the farmers.
3: Yeah, that's right, mate. Yeah.
0: And they'll be pleased to see you.
3: Yeah. But what I rang up for, Macca, is I had my brother-in-law passed away this week, and he had a last wish. Anyway, I was up the hospital with him. You know, he only had about 3 days to go, and the palliative nurse said to Terence and Tex, and one last wish, what would you like to do? And he said, all I want to do is, if you can get me in the car and take me around the farm one more time. Anyway, we're looking out the window, and there's a helipad there, and I said to the palliative care nurse, I said, would we be allowed to land the helicopter there, you know? And she said, look, I don't think so, but anyway, look, she said, I'll leave it with you, see what you can organise. Anyway, she said, you better make it sooner than later. So the next day, I rang my brother-in-law, and I remembered his future son-in-law has got his pilot licence, flies choppers out of Moorabbin. So anyway, we teed it up. We went and got a maxi cab, and we got him in a wheelchair and took him out to the farm and out to Tony's farm. They landed the chopper out there, and we all lifted him in the chopper, and he went out to his farm with his son. And, it was just, and he sort of went 3 days later. So it was pretty special, mate, you know.
0: I'll say. It's a lovely story, Mike. Yep.
3: Yeah, and I just thought, look, I listen to you all the time. I've always loved, because it's just all over Australia. And Terence was there was five boys and two girls in the family, and he was the oldest. He was only 69. But he never whinged. He was amazing, actually, He knew he was going, but, it was just, And it was just good that we took him over the farm for the last time with his son, and, it was great.
0: Lovely story, Michael. Good on you, mate. Keep up the good work.
3: Yeah, good on you, Macca. Thanks for listening, and, all the best. And
0: it's a pleasure.
3: And all the mums that are out there, have a good Mother's Day.
0: Thanks, Michael.
3: See you, Macca.
0: Linda's in Gilderton. Good morning, Linda.
4: Morning, Macca. From lovely Gilderton, where the sun's only just coming up.
0: Mm-hmm.
4: We're 90 kilometres north of Perth. I'm sitting out looking out the Moore River estuary. Beautiful place to be. Lovely community up here too.
0: There you go. And what do you do for Mother's Day, Linda? What's happening?
4: I'm actually going. The country club's putting on a Mother's Day, so we'll head up there today. It'll be good.
0: It's a big day, isn't it? Brad rang earlier this morning, and he's a chef, and he said he's got a restaurant. He said, "Well, it'll be bedlam today," because we like to take Mum for a meal or something like that, don't we? And there's always something on. Like you've got something on at the country club, and it's a jungle out there, mate. Everybody's heading to.
4: It's fantastic, fantastic. One day of the year, it's great. But what I rang to tell you about, which I'd like a lot of people to know about, is a proposal up here to make a new national park between the northern boundary of Perth at Two Rocks and this beautiful river. It's 12 kilometres of coastline and 10 kilometres inland to the Indian Ocean Drive, which goes north from Perth. And it's beautiful bushland that's full of chewits and banksias, and the Carnaby cockatoos live there. It links in with Yanchep National Park, and it's just a fantastic bit of bushland that we think needs protecting for the people of Perth, WA, Australia to come and...
0: That sounds like a good idea. The Carnabies are going to be at Mora. Did you hear the story yet? You probably haven't heard it.
4: I did. Yeah. Yes, I've contributed to the big Carnabies. They've been fundraising for years. It's been a lot of work to get those in. I can't wait to see them.
0: No, they're 7 or 8 metres high, ladies and gentlemen, if you've just woken up. And they were made in Brisbane, and they were on the back of a truck from Brisbane, the back over to Mora, and they'll be there Tuesday or Wednesday, I think, and they'll erect them in the park there. And great tourist attraction, great ecological attraction. They're wonderful things. I love it. We should look after our natives, birds and animals and plants and stuff. It's what makes us different. It's what makes
4: us
0: different.
4: Absolutely. Mm. And this area is one of 34 biodiversity hotspots in the whole world. And so the bush we've got here is different from the east. The east's got wonderful bush, but we've got different stuff and we need to protect we've got left.
0: I'll come and have a look at it, Linda. Nice to talk to you.
4: Okay, can I just tell you, Macca, we've got a film about it. It's at the Lunar on Leaderville on May the 21st at 6:30. If all the Perthites go and have a look at wilbinga.com, and it's a free showing, and we'd love to have lots of interest and lots of people there.
0: At Leaderville, what date?
4: Thursday, 21st of May.
0: All right, okay.
4: So week after next. Wilbinga.com has got all the details.
0: Wilbinga.com. Good on you. Thanks, Linda.
4: Thanks, Macca.
0: Bye.

0: Alan's in Melbourne. Is that right, Alan?
1: Good morning, Macca. Yes, it's East Melbourne.
0: And what's happening, mate?
1: Well, we've got a cool overcast day, and it's just about the perfect day for people to visit the Royal Exhibition Buildings in Melbourne, probably our most magnificent building. Yesterday marked the 125th anniversary of the first sitting of the Parliament of the Commonwealth of Australia.
0: Wow, in the Royal Exhibition, I've seen photos of that.
1: It's a magnificent photo, well, the painting that was done by Charles Nuttall, obviously off a photograph. 12,000 people attended on the 9th of May in 1901. Yesterday, perhaps 500-600 people attended, but there was terrific recognition of the fact that after all those years of fighting between the colonies, the question of tariff trading between New South Wales and Victoria, it was finally settled. The Commonwealth was established, but the Parliament was not able to sit until the 9th of May. And it was in the presence of the Duke of Cornwall and Wales. He and the Princess Mary were here, and that was recognised yesterday. He, of course, went on to become King George.
0: Interesting, isn't it? And as I said, it's a bit of an earthquake a day yesterday in Australia for that election in Farra, even though it's just a small little by-election. In some ways, it's a seismic change in Australian politics in lots of ways. A lot of rethinking for all the other parties, I think, all of the other parties. So,
1: well, the politicians back in 1901, of course, they came from various backgrounds, very parochial interests initially, but they had been elected to the Commonwealth for that first parliamentary sitting. The building is extremely impressive and a great place to visit. Some people don't have mothers. Some mothers might like to go there this afternoon. You can see the carriage, the horse-drawn carriage that that ferried the prince, or the duke, rather, and Princess Mary to the exhibition buildings. There's also, as well as the great painting that I mentioned, there's also the wooden steps that were created. They had to be made for the Duke to step up onto the dais. Those wooden steps were then removed by the builder, taken to his, used in his house in Ascot Vale, a suburb of Melbourne, and they've been retrieved from there and repositioned in the exhibition buildings. Just fascinating to
0: Lovely
1: see
0: stuff.
1: How the Parliament got together.
0: Yeah. Well, I'll make sure I go and have a look in the Royal Exhibition Building next time I'm in Melbourne, which shouldn't be too long. Alan, good on you. Cool in Melbourne this morning?
1: Yes, indeed. Cool and overcast, a little bit damp.
0: All right, mate. Great to talk to you. Thanks for alerting Australia to that.
1: Cheers, Macca.
0: See you, mate. Bye.
1: Bye.
2: G'day, it's Daniel from Bowen Gate.
0: G'day, Daniel. What are you doing?
2: We're working on the rail. We've got Rose and Yates here. Hume here. Resurfacing. So we're making the track smooth so that everyone don't spill their VBs on the Indian Pacific.
3: I just wanted to report the moon is sitting in a deck chair and it's simply beautiful to look outside. Nice to be leaning back in a deck chair.
4: Sunday morning. Classically Australian.
5: Years and years ago, I dated a girl from Melbourne who was a nurse. One of the first little conversations we had, she's like, oh, you're up early in the morning like I am. Do you listen to Sunday Mornings with Macca? And I was like, oh, it's a small world, isn't it? It's rather lovely in some regards.
0: What do you do, Michael?
5: I'm a farmer as well. Yeah, one of those silly people that keeps on ticking along at it. I don't know. I think it'd be interesting to see where it goes in the future, technology, and that seems to be a big push also for a lot of corporate farms that are taking over. You know, they come in, we'll buy a farm and pull out all the fences, fill in the dams, push over the trees and go one side to the other, monoculture. So I don't know what it's going to look like in 20 or 30 years.
6: Good morning, Macca. I'm running a half marathon. Pretty rubbish at running. The only reason I do it. All these little cafes we have are dotted across Australia. Australia has the best pastries. They're like straight out of France.
4: The best news all week with Macca on Sunday morning.
7: Well, I love it.
0: Me too. Good morning and welcome wherever you are. I have a little song to play for you, which we used to play years ago. It's called the Ongerup Museum Mother's Day Tour, and I think it's redolent of another time in Australia. I don't think they have the Mother's Day Tour. Well, maybe it's not it's not on this week in Ongerup, which is near Noangerup and in Western Australia there, all the ups. But it's a lovely little song. It's sung by a bloke called Ross Strawn. And it's just, it's funny and it's just interesting when people got together for a reason on Mother's Day. They did this little tour around the place of Ongerup

0: And I love it. Have a listen. It's called the Ongerup Museum Mother's Day Tour. Down to earth Aussie music too.
1: If a great family day out is just what you seek, then take some time out

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With walls of white ants and a roof made of rust, on the museum Mother's Day tour. You may walk

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Till Cave Hawk sees you, then you're in strife. On the museum Mother's Day term. At the Campbell Bird Farm, there's a parrot named Joe. I asked, does he buy

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0: tribute. 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I don't know if we write little songs like that anymore, but that was written, look, I don't know, 20 years ago. And they used to have a little tour every year on Mother's Day, and, you know, and on the way home, the guide started to sing, but we didn't, nobody heard because we were all asleep. And we burst the thermos. It was just, I just think it's lovely. Lovely little Australian, a little part of Australia. Maybe it's gone, but we should try and resurrect that because it's nice to be together and to, yeah, all those sort of things. 1300 700 222. G'day, this is Macca. Hello. Hello.
1: Hello there.
0: G'day.
1: Yeah, someone here.
0: So you're scratchy. What's happened to your phone? Was it like
1: that better?
0: Bill? Yeah, that's better. Is it better? Yeah.
1: Oh, I don't want loudspeaker, mate.
0: No, that's no good. What's your name?
1: Owen.
0: What's happening? Owen. Where are you, Owen?
1: In Maryborough.
0: In Queensland?
1: Yeah.
0: Are you on speaker again?
1: No. Just on.
0: Oh, your phone. Look, it's just a disaster, mate. We can't. What did you want to talk about quickly?
1: A request.
0: No, can't hear. I'm sorry. We'll have to get you back, Owen. It's not making it. We'll see what we can do, okay? In the meantime, I've had 5 requests for this song this morning. It's called Johnny Chester's The World's Greatest Mum. Oh, I remember this.

0: I've got a story about that. Is he there again? Are you there?
1: Yeah, I'm there. Mackie, yeah, Owen.
0: Owen, you rang to request that song. Is that that's my
1: yeah,
0: prediction?
1: That's all right. You're talking about Johnny Chester there before.
0: Yeah.
1: I thought, get Mackie. I'm pretty sure he sung that. That was a song he sung, The World's Greatest Mum.
0: Yeah, that was Johnny Chester.
1: Yeah.
0: I've got a little story about The World's Greatest Mum.

0: when I was working with Cole Joy, and I think it was 73 or 74, I'm not sure. I think it was 73, but it doesn't matter. We were playing somewhere, and Colin, we'd sort of finished most of the show, and Colin sings My Way, and then he gets off the stage and he runs around the audience and he talks to people and says, well, if they want to play a song, and there's all sorts of requests. And about five, because the song had just come out, The World's Greatest Moment had just come out. And so we got about four or five requests for The World's Greatest Moment. So he comes back on stage, yeah, we'll do this. And he turns around to the band and he says, does anyone here know The World's Greatest Moment? And I actually did, because I'd been playing it in another little gig I did. So I got to sing it on the Cole Joy Show. And I can still remember, look, I've got my guitar here. Look, it sort of went something like this. And I did it and sang it. And that's My World's Greatest Mum Story. Because it's just come out. It had only been out a couple of weeks, I think, that song. And it was a bit of a hit, wasn't it?
1: Yeah.
0: What's yours?
1: It'd be about 77 years now or something. I forget how long I'll be listening to you. Yeah, but anyway, I thought
0: 77 be right. Make it 80.
1: I a bit of courage and I thought I'd give you a ring. Yeah.
0: Good on you. What are you doing in Maryborough? What have you done?
1: I'm a retired train driver. I'm just recovering from a hip operation 2.5 weeks ago.
0: Did you say train driver or crane driver?
1: Crane driver.
0: Well, they're busy. They're busy now.
1: Oh, yeah, mate. I was driving them all my life. My lad runs a whole show around here now, Wide Bay, Crane Hire. Yeah.
0: And I look at some of the cranes here and some of the towers, and the crane drivers have to walk up those towers to get to the crane, which is on the top of a multi-story building, don't they?
1: Yeah, on the tower cranes, yes.
0: Yeah, that's a big effort too, isn't it?
1: Yeah, we have any mobiles, like, I think about 250 tonnes, our biggest mobile on rubber, you know, travels around the... on road, you know. But,
0: All right. Well, nice to talk to you, Owen. And get that phone fixed, the other one.
1: The other one, I was in bed, so I was laying in bed listening. See, I'm recovering from the bloody old hip operation, but I'm up and running, and, yeah, I'm going. Well, I've been listening to you since the start.
0: Yeah, 77 years.
1: I just want me to come on every day, every Sunday, I listen to you.
0: Good on you, Owen. Thanks for your call.
1: No worries, mate, boy.
0: See ya, bye. Luna Park. Just for fun, after the news, which is coming up. 7 Luna Parks there were around Australia. And it's just like the local show, where all the showies come and they've got those dodgem cars and all those things where you... and the Mighty Mouse and all that sort of things. They never go out of fashion, do they?

0: Capella Country Music Festival today. You could go and look at the Royal Exhibition Building. I don't think I've seen it, but I've never been inside. It sounds like a wonderful, wonderful thing. Blackall show's on today. The Big Chill Festival starts in Armidale on the 16th and 17th. You've got to play the rain stick later. Maybe do a rain dance. Because a lot of people are very, very dry. Fremantle International Street Arts Festival. The Copper Coast Cornish Festival is on till the 16th of May. You can give us a ring, 1300 700 222. Macatracks@gmail.com. Luna Park just for fun. It's not.
1: Good morning, ABC News with Sue Fitzpatrick. $2 billion in federal funding will be handed to local councils and state utility companies to try to boost housing supply. Under the plan, the money will be used to build roads, pipes and wires.

0: areas so that areas are then ready for development. The Commonwealth Government expects the cash, which will be included in this week's budget, will ensure an additional 65,000 new homes constructed over a decade. One Nation's David Farley has scored a historic win in the Farrer by-election, marking the first time the party has won a lower house seat in federal parliament. Melinda Hayter reports.
1: Just over 80% of ballots have been counted. Mr. Farley currently leads that by 14,000 votes. When we're looking at first preference votes, David Farley secured around 39% of those. Michelle Millthorpe, the independent, she received just over 28%. But then when you drop down to the third contender, which was the Liberal Party's Raisa Bukowski, she only secured 12.4%. So it's really easy to see that this genuinely was a two-horse race when it comes to Farrer. When we're looking at a two-party preferred basis, David Farley sitting on about 57%, Michelle Millthorpe 42%.
0: Police are investigating after shots were fired at Logan, south of Brisbane. Officers were called to Airfield Street at Park Ridge at about 3 o'clock this morning to reports a number of shots were fired into a home. No one was hurt and there's no ongoing threat to the public. Anyone with relevant information is being urged to come forward. A burst water main that flooded a young Brisbane's family home has highlighted fears about Queensland's ageing water infrastructure, as Hannah Moon reports.
2: Earlier this year, a burst water main turned Christy Reed-Smith's home into a flood zone within minutes.
3: There was just this torrent of water that was coming through the house.
2: The incident has reignited concerns that Queensland is facing an infrastructure cliff, with thousands of kilometres of ageing water pipes nearing the end of their lifespan. With pipe bursts and breaks expected to become more frequent across the state in coming years, the Local Government Association of Queensland is expected to release a report into the infrastructure cliff in the coming months.
0: Overseas now, US air safety authorities and Denver airport officials are investigating an incident in which saw a Frontiers Airlines plane hit and kill a pedestrian on a runway as the jet was taking off, as Tim Wharton reports.
4: Frontier Airlines says flight 4345, which was carrying 224 passengers and 7 crew, was on its way from Denver to Los Angeles when it struck a pedestrian walking along a runway while it was about to take off. The collision caused an engine fire and the plane was forced to abort its takeoff with smoke reported in the cabin. Passengers were then evacuated from the Airbus A321 and they were transported to the Denver Airport Terminal. Denver Airport says the National Transportation Safety Board has been notified and the runway where the incident took place will remain closed while an investigation is conducted.
0: Passengers on board a cruise ship infected with Hunter virus will soon start making their way home, including a number of Australians. The ship will anchor close to the Spanish island of Tenerife, and passengers will be taken to land in smaller boats before boarding flights home. Australian officials will assist the Australian passengers. So far, 3 people have died from the outbreak. Tenerife locals say they are concerned, but the World Health Organization says the public risk is low. To sport, and the Newcastle Jets and Sydney FC have drawn 1-1 in the first leg of their A-League men's soccer semi-final at Sydney Football Stadium. Eli Adams equalised for the Jets after the Sky Blues scored in the 50th minute. Adams has told Paramount Plus he's confident his table-topping side will get a result in next weekend's second leg in Newcastle.
5: We're at the top of the table for a reason this season and, you know, everyone wants to knock us off. So we haven't really paid too much attention. We didn't change our style and, you know, we came away with 1-1, everything to play for in the second leg.
0: Earlier, Auckland and Adelaide also drew 1-1 in their semi-first leg in New Zealand. Queensland's weather, scattered showers about the east coast north of Ingham and more widespread in the far north. Isolated showers elsewhere about the east coast. Cairns 28, Townsville 30, Mackay and Rockhampton 27, Bundaberg 26, Mount Isa 29. In the southeast, a partly cloudy Mother's Day. Brisbane and Logan 25, Ipswich 27, the Gold Coast 25, the Sunshine Coast 23, Toowoomba 22.
6: Why aren't journalists allowed to tell you everything they see in court cases, and are those with means gaming suppression orders? We asked the self-described queen of banning things, retired Supreme Court Judge Betty King. 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
7: There's a radio show with a bloke that you know, and he shakes it just like a maraca. He tells stories so grand of this vast, timeless land, and they call it Sunday with...
8: Just another event I went on the 11th of April. There was an event called Crawling the Hume, where we gathered up, I think there's something like 300 old trucks, restored trucks back in the days. I had about a 70s Bedford, and I had a 1959 Dodge, and I had the first new Kenworth I bought in the 90s. We left Wallen East, just on the north side of Melbourne, up over Pretty Sally, a famous hill. We used to take a lot of that, get the old girls over that hill. And then we went through all the towns that have now all been bypassed by the Hume Freeway, like Broadford, Kilmore, Tallarook, Seymour, through to Avenel, Euroa, Violettown, Benalla, Wangaratta, and through to Barnawatha and Chilton, and then into Albury. And all the people that turned out, it was just incredible. It wasn't expected. Sitting on camp chairs on the side of the road, you know, cheering us on.
9: What's it called again?
8: Crawling the Hume.
9: Crawling the Hume.
8: All the old trucks used to go pretty slow. That's the organisers are saying it might be last. I don't think so. Someone will pull it together and do it again because it's just so well. And to the truckies, it was a tribute to the industry, you know?
9: Yeah.
8: And to see those people on the sides of the road cheering us on was just something.
9: Some of those towns just don't recover in terms of what they were.
8: Correct, and they were so pleased to see us come through the main streets of their town. Great to be part of.
9: Kelvin, good on you, mate.
8: See ya, bye.
7: All over Australia, there's a radio show that Australians all know. If you're rich or you ain't got a cracker, they tell stories so grand of this vast, timeless land, and they call it Sunday with Macca. They all call it Sunday with Macca. Yeah, they all call it Sunday with Macca. Get on with it, Macca.
9: I will. Good morning and welcome. Isn't that a lovely story? That's Kelvin Baxter from Baxter's Trucks. You've probably seen them on the road if you get out and about. Carry grain and wheat, all sorts of things. They do a wonderful job. Got lovely shiny trucks. I love shiny trucks. And he was just talking about that thing which was called Crawling the Hume. And I suppose you have been or haven't been lately till you tend to stick to the freeway, don't you? Going from Sydney to Melbourne and Melbourne to Sydney. And lots of towns around Australia have been bypassed by that. I don't know if it's good or bad. You know, it depends on your point of view, I suppose. Some people think it's wonderful. There's less noise, and others think it's a time gone by. But you can see how much the people who lived in those towns love to see the trucks there. They got their chairs out and they sat and they clapped, and it's just a wonderful thing. I think it's beautiful. Kelvin Baxter.

0: Good morning and welcome. Give us a ring, 1300 700 222. In a moment, just for fun, Luna Park. Did you know there was about 7 Luna Parks around Australia? There was. There's only 2 left, but we'll talk about that. And that's why people go to the show now. Because if there's no Luna Park, at least if you go to the local show, there's some mighty mouse or something that scares the hell out of you. But anyway, we'll talk about that in just a moment. Dean's a truckie. What's happening, Dean?
1: In between Spuds Roadhouse and Glen Dampo, I've driven down from Darwin. I left 2 weeks ago today to pick up a gooseneck, half caravan, half horse trailer. They're pretty hard to find in Darwin. The kids go to rodeo, my wife's in rodeo, and we used to take caravan and horse float to the events. That meant 2 cars, so now we can just go in the one. A lot of the stuff wasn't just down the road, like we'd go 1,000K for a rodeo, 1,400K for a rodeo.
0: That's a long way to go for a gooseneck, mate.
1: Yeah, it is. I got parents are in Melbourne, so I stayed with them and got some work done to the car to tow this back. But yeah, the road's very quiet, Marco. There's normally you pull up on the side of the road and it's hard to find a spot with the caravanners, but it's so quiet, it's very quiet. What has it ever been?
0: Just depends what happens with the price, and I don't think anyone knows, Dino.
1: Used to seeing tourists around, but yeah, I've done this trip for probably 20 years to Melbourne every Christmas, and yeah, it's very quiet.
0: How's things in Darwin, mate? You've had a big wet season up there.
1: Yeah, mate, we have. I'm looking forward to getting back there to go and snag a barra. When it's falling back in off the floodplain, back into the creeks and rivers, that's what it's doing at the minute. So yeah, I'm looking forward. I'm actually speaking and listening to you through Starlink.
0: So we're all bowing to Elon.
1: We are, aren't we? Well, there's not many electric chargers out here, so I haven't seen too many of his cars.
0: And speaking of things that are either expensive or hard to get, like diesel, Rick rang us last week about glass. We've been talking about glass, we don't make it anymore.
2: It's Rick from Townsville. How are you going?
0: Good, thanks, Rick.
2: Mate, I was ringing you talking earlier about there being no glass production in Australia anymore. You know, it's such a shame.
0: What sort of business do you own?
2: Just a little window and door business, mate. For years now, it's been getting a lot more difficult to get some of the patterned and coloured glasses in particular. Even some of the blues and greens, different suppliers that have gone under that have been importing it.
0: The overseas makers found that it's much more productive and profitable to make glass for solar panels. So that's what they do.
2: But now it's stemming into the architectural stuff that's been regularly used in the last 10 to 15 years, you know. Mate, I go on a bike trip every year and we found ourselves the last couple of years up around Cape Flattery. Now, if you ever get up to Cape Flattery, you can get in there amongst the sand dunes and without exaggeration, mate, we stand atop of these one particular sand dune. It's got to be 150 metres high. And as far as you can see, north and south is the richest silica mines, I believe, anywhere in the world. Now, the guy who took us in there the first time and showed us, he worked on that mine. It was 2 different companies. Mitsubishi's one that owns it, apparently. And, mate, he told us that 96% of the screens, like your phones and iPads and whatnot, you know, in the world had come out of that sand. So the silica sand we have and the fact we don't make glass is just ridiculous.
0: What's a pane of glass cost us now, Rick?
2: If you're just fixing a window, I guess up here, sort of around that 250 mark, if you're fixing just a standard window. Don't worry, there's a fair bit of scope in that, Macca. Some of the more insurance-aligned companies, they'll be charging 2-3 times that initially, and if they don't get the job, they call you back, and then they'll be dropping their prices, which always annoys me, you know, because at the end of the day, we're all paying for any insurance premium bikes that just get shared down the road to everybody.
0: Some of the richest silica mines in the world, 150 metres. I'd love to see that. I'll have to go up there and have a look at that sometime. It's Mother's Day today, and happy Mother's Day to all the mothers. I'm taking mum, as I usually do, to the food court. No expenses spared. But do you know where your roses come from? Most of the roses now, and there used to be hundreds, literally hundreds of local Australian growers of cut flowers, including roses. It's believed there's now about 30 left. Much of the cut flowers coming from Kenya and Colombia and Ecuador, especially this week when about 90% of the roses you get for mum will come from overseas. This was Steve.
3: G'day, Macca. How are you going? It's Steve, the rose grower from Tolga. We did it for so many years. Look, we absolutely loved it. It was a great industry. The people in it are good. And we're actually growing the potted rose bushes as well.
0: You don't do that anymore. How's the rose business going?
3: Look, the rose industry up Tablelands, there's one major rose grower left up here. There's quite a few of us dropped out. It's just the cost, trying to compete, fertiliser, sprays, things like that. It was a hard gig. It's a shame, but they're importing so many roses from overseas, much better quality because they're growing them in a different climate. They got different varieties, and it just got too hard. But we still live on the premises in Tolga. We love Tablelands and Cairns. Cairns is looking magnificent. It's just a beautiful environment living up here.
0: I'd realise that if you're growing roses in Tolga and around Cairns, especially now, very expensive if you want, and the big markets, I suppose, are Brisbane and Sydney and Melbourne. Coming from overseas, they can still get them here and make a profit.
3: Well, they sure can. They just load aircrafts up and they just land them. It's another world over there, and they've just got so much infrastructure.
0: So where are they growing them?
3: Generally in South Africa, places like that. They used to be up around that way, and they're still growing them, just getting bigger and bigger. And they're growing them on the side of a hill, which is a cooler climate. A lot of folks from Holland and places like that were moving to South Africa and taking their skills over there. They get cheap labour. And the colder climate, you get bigger heads on your roses. The advantage we had here was we grew them locally. We supplied towns from Mackay all around. They're always fresh, but, you know, you just couldn't compete.
0: There you go. They come from South Africa as well, all over the place. They grow the colder the better, which is true. That's why gardens in Victoria, I always find, and Hobart, are the best in Australia when they're a good one.

we used to do it in B flat, but that's in B, I think. Maybe something happened at, down at 88. That's called Joey. Good morning. Happy Mother's Day wherever you are.

0: part of the wonderful fabric of this morning. Wherever you are, it's lovely to have your company. In a moment, Luna Park, just for fun and fancy. G'day, this is Macca.
1: Morning, Macca. Kingy. From Geraldton.
0: Do I know you, Kingy?
1: Yes, you do. I've done a couple of things. I did a rail run over into Queensland there that time with some voluntary rail. I rang you when I was in the bus once as well. I wish I was in the bus now, actually.
0: So where are you? Are at Marble Bar with a road train, is it?
1: Yeah, road train of sodium hydroxide or caustic. Just come back from a mine site down at Nullagine.
0: And where do you go to now?
1: Back to Port Hedland, and then hopefully hook onto some more trailers and go home to Geraldton, hopefully.
0: Hopefully. And this is your gig mainly, Michael?
1: Yeah, we do. But all the stuff I do is like chemicals nowadays. We were doing a lot of salt for the oil and gas industry, but that's stopped at the moment. So chemicals, there's a few mines booming up around in the Pilbara here nowadays. So we've got one big job starting in another couple of weeks' time.
0: So how would you describe things in the West there in mining? All systems go. Is it really busy over there?
1: Look, it's a seasonal bit of a dropout now at the moment. But yes, there's projects starting iron ore. There's hundreds and hundreds of trucks up here carting iron ore from satellite mines into the ports and that sort of thing, plus the rail. And consequently, there's all the fuel trucks and everything else to service that. Port Hedland's a shocking town nowadays. It turns over the biggest dollars at the port. You can't even barely drive down the road at the back of the port. They just don't spend any money on anything. It's just all scalped. I just come over the Nullagine Road, 112 k's. It took me 4 hours to do 112 k's.
0: Yeah, the roads are that bad, eh?
1: Yeah, look, the Marble Bar Road was done up. I've been here for 35 years, but the Marble Bar Road was all done up and everyone was satisfied with that. But now the trucks are that big and that many trucks on the road, won't be long that road. Should be a dirt road again too.
0: See, I would think most of us would think that most of the iron ore is on trains, but it's not. It's on trucks as well.
1: Honestly, Macca, it should be. There should have been a train line built from, Port Hedland out to at least Telfer for all the stuff that's gone over there for the last 50-odd years. And these satellite mines, they could have another railway line. It's like that Central Queensland line they're talking about. It's just brain dead if it doesn't go in, It's just stupid. But we're going backwards. We're not going forward in this country, Like, this transport, it's good for us, but our stuff isn't a big enough quantity to be bulk on trains. So, yeah, but anything that could be bulk on trains should be on trains. That's as simple as that,
0: Exactly.
1: Or we need express freeways built all over the country as roadways to cater for it. So,
0: Michael, you're parked at Marble Bar. Give us a look out your window. What are you looking at?
1: I'm 9 k's out. I've just come in.

0: the Telfer Road from Nullagine, so that doesn't come right into Marble Bar. But I'll give you a hint. After all my breakdowns and 2 flat tyres last night, I'm heading to Marble Bar to have breakfast. So if you want to wait till I get in there, I'll give you a ring.
1: Oh, I'd come with you. I'd love to come with you.
0: I just want to say good day to Carl Baxter too. I've had a bit to do with Carl with the old army trucks and that.
1: Michael, are you celebrating Mother's Day in any way, shape or form?
0: No. Unfortunately, lost mum 8 years ago. Yeah, lost her 8 years ago. I'm the last standing member of our family because I lost mum and then dad and then me brother. So I'm it. Unfortunately.
1: Well, nice to talk to you this morning, Michael. Thank you very much.
0: Yeah. So good day to all the mums out there. They certainly deserve it.
1: Good on you, mate. Nice to talk to you.
0: Especially when they put up with little bastards like me in their lives.
1: See you, mate. Nice to talk to you.
0: Thanks, Macca.
1: Good on you, mate. G'day, this is Macca.
2: Hello.
1: Hello.
2: Can you hear me?
1: I can. Can you hear me?
2: It's Maxine. Yep. I just didn't know if it was me. I'm ringing from Guangzhou in China.
1: Guangzhou? Where's that? Not that I know. My Chinese geography is sadly lacking, Maxine, but Guangzhou,
2: So is mine. It's where the Terracotta Warriors, I think, are. It's about 2 hours out of Beijing, but we're only transiting from... We've just come from Europe, so we're only here for a couple of hours transiting in the airport.
1: And you decided to give me a ring from the airport?
2: Yeah, well... We had my two brothers and myself and our spouses, we're all in our 60s, or a couple of 70 actually, have just ridden around the Somme battlefields for a week, and it was very sobering, interesting.
1: Tell me why it was sobering for you.
2: We went to Villers Bretonneux, which is... of course, the town that the village that has been restored and the school was built by Victorian Education through those kids. So everywhere it's got Never Forget Australia, and they treat you like royalty to go there. And they've received so many donations back of medals and uniforms and everything. It's just, I think the biggest one that we was Tyne Cot, which is up on Flanders Fields, 12,000.
1: You see,
2: graves there,
1: you see all the graves. You see all the graves. That's the thing that I suspect hits you in the face when you see all those graves there.
2: Well, yeah, there's 12,000, but 8,300 of them aren't identified yet. But it's amazing. And look, the Commonwealth graves, war graves, they do an amazing job. They are so beautifully kept. There are flowers. It's gorgeous. It's one German cemetery, which was very different at Fricourt, very austere, just black crosses, four in each. And that was just so obvious compared to the Commonwealth ones, which were just so beautifully kept with, as I said, flowers and poppies and whatever. But because we were cycling through the whole region, you know, there were wild poppies growing along the side of the road and wildflowers. It was just spectacularly beautiful.
1: Maxine, go on.
2: No, I was going to say the other thing I've got to say is I know the cost of living in Australia is outrageous and we're really struggling, but it's nothing to Europe. We were paying over $4 for a litre of petrol. A Coke was like $10. It is, you know, in Budapest, prior to our ride, we'd come down from... on a boat cruise from Amsterdam to Budapest. They're earning about $1,200 a month as an average income, and their rent is $800 a month. They haven't got a hope of buying a place. They're all renting, but the cost of living over here is just mind-blowing. Australia doesn't know.
1: Australia does. I think Sydney's probably the dearest place in the world. You know, you have to see it to believe it, car repairs. You get your car repaired, and the prices of that have just gone through the roof. It's
2: punnet of strawberries was $12 here.
1: To buy
2: a punnet of strawberries. But look, the whole world's suffering, and we know why. But that's okay. But look, the Somme was just. There were lots of. In fact, there was a group of kids from Queensland who were just. There and I think that the number of groups of kids we saw, there were kids from England, kids from France, but there were a couple of groups from Australia. I think the reality of it is just so different when they're sitting in a

0: classroom reading about it.
1: Yeah, a lot of them do that trip, which is really good. As I say, anything you can do to get kids out of the classroom, I reckon, even in maths class, there must be something you can do outside the classroom that you can relate to maths. I think it's good to get kids out of the classroom. Just tell me this, Guangzhou, is there an airport at Guangzhou or you go back to Beijing or...
0: No, there's a huge airport at Guangzhou. I think they must have, because originally our flight was Brisbane, Guangzhou, Beijing, Beijing, Amsterdam, but they cut Beijing out, I think, when the Middle East all had their problems.
1: Mm.
0: But this is a huge airport, and I think it's largely a hub for the industrial. So people who come here who are getting things built in China, I think they'd fly into Guangzhou rather than Beijing. And the Terracotta Warriors, I think, are close as well. So, but it's a huge airport, probably as big as Paris one. But, yeah, I think it's a lot more for the industrial hub, and they're probably diverting flights into Europe via here rather than Beijing, because there's so many extra flights put on because of the Middle East problem.
1: Maxine, where are you from in Oz?
0: Sunshine Coast.
1: You'll probably be glad to get home, I'd say.
0: Oh, well, you know, I always think to travel. Hans Christian Andersen said to live is to travel. And I think so. But, yeah, look, it's Mother's
1: But he didn't have, to, he didn't have to sit in airports, did he?
0: That's true. Or line up 15 times showing your passport. But, yeah, it's that's the tyranny of distance. And if you want to do it, if you want to see the world, you've got to travel. But not everybody has the opportunity to do that, of course. But
1: great to talk to you, Maxine.
0: It's been a great trip.
1: Good on you.
0: It's all right. Well, goodbye.
1: Thanks for the info.
0: Catch you. All right. Bye-bye now.
1: See you. Bye. Look who's on the line. Normie Rowe. Good morning, Normie.
2: Good morning, Macca. What a surprise. I mean, a friend of mine phoned me earlier and said, you've just been on Macca, and I think I have to admit I just woke up. We always listen to you for our last half hour in bed, Macca.
1: Well, we've got an early morning wake-up service now. We can ring you at 5 on Sunday morning.
2: Yeah, I'd really appreciate that. The only time I ever see 5 o'clock is coming home from a gig.
1: What's on your mind, Normie? I played this, Johnny Chester sent me a copy of that song that you've done with Johnny. That's and I played that this morning.
2: Well, John phoned me a number of years ago, and I can't quite remember how many, and he said, would you do a duet with me? And I said, yeah, anything, because to be honest, there are two significant people in my career's life. One was Colin Coljoy, and the other one is Johnny Chester, because they made such an impact on me that I wanted to be
1: like them. Yeah.
2: No, and then, of course, I got to meet both of them. And a lot of the time when I was in their company, I couldn't speak because, I mean, they were my idols.
1: Mm.
2: Anyway, John phoned me and he said, will you do a duet? And I said, yeah, sure. So we went over to a studio in Melbourne and recorded this song. And I thought, oh, well, here we go. I'm not so sure where it's going to be heard. But I think what's happened to it is, because we don't have a lot of novelty sort of music these days, in mainstream music, it's something we really need. You know, we need a Sadie the Cleaning Lady or a Have You Ever Been to See King's Cross or something like that, just to bolster our...
1: Or Shut Up Your Face or all those sort of things.
2: Yeah, all of those sort of... Because, life in Australia is so damn hard compared to what we're used to, and we need to have that. And I'm heading out on the road again. I can hardly wait to be in the country again. And in June... the Playboys and I are playing Maryborough, Bundaberg, Gladstone and Rocky. And then we're going to go back and do the rest of the North a little later on in the year. But, you know, I just want to steep myself in being out of this city and urban areas and be with those people that you talk to every day.
1: Yeah, you get a sense of, and people love to see you, Normie, or they love to see you, and, it's good for them, it's good for you. It's a win-win. Good for your mental health, Normie. Listen, I've got to fly. Yeah. You're on the Gold Coast this morning?
2: I am. Weather's beautiful. We're looking right back up at Coolangatta at the moment. We're just

0: south of the Gold Coast, up high, so we can see the Coolangat area. The weather's beautiful. But all I can say is I wish John Chester was going to be on the road with us, and he really was. What a milestone in Australian music Johnny Chester has been with all his hits, but especially on today, The World's Greatest Mum.
1: Yeah, and we're only here for the beer. That's the one.
0: You've got a great sense of humour, that man. I've got to tell you, it's just wonderful.
1: Good on you, Normie.
0: Thanks very much, Macca. Talk to you later. Hey?
1: Bye.
2: Luna Park was just for fun.

0: at the pool next door. My eyes would widen as I gazed about and marveled at the things I saw. The dodging cars and the Ferris wheel, the rotor and the laughing clown.
1: The rotor? Oh no.
0: The feeling we had on a Big Dipper ride, those loud, exciting sounds.
2: It's a bloke called Jim Lowe with his song about Luna Park. And it's my pleasure to welcome to the studio this morning Helen Pitt, who's just written a book called Luna Park. Helen, how are you? Good morning.
3: Good morning, Macca.
2: It's nice to have your company. Luna Park, everybody knows Luna Park. And I was reading the little blurb. There was a whole lot of Luna Parks, wasn't there?
3: Amazingly, there were 8 Luna Parks in Australia, but many more throughout the world too. Like at least, like 45 at least, that took the generic name. But many of us in Australia think of the big two in Sydney and Melbourne, like the first one in 1912 in Melbourne and then the next one in Sydney in 1935. But there were 6 others throughout the country. There were 2 in Western Australia, 2 in Queensland and 1 in South Australia. So that's kind of what I wanted to look at, a little bit of the background to Luna Park and the two that we have remaining, but the one particularly in Sydney Harbour, because that's, I'm a Sydney sider.
2: Tell us about the name, Luna. Is that moon or what's the deal?
3: Well, you'd think so, wouldn't you? The guys that started the very first Luna Park in 1903 in New York at Coney Island had a ride called A Trip to the Moon, and that was the sort of the main reason everyone went to it. But no, it was actually Elmer Dundee, one of the two owners, his younger sister called Luna Dundee.
2: Really?
3: And she was a champion whist playing card player. Mm. And 37 at the time the park opened, she died at 40, not very long after the park opened. And then he died a year after. He fell sick on the anniversary of her death and he died too. So it's interesting we all think of the name,
2: name,
3: and no one even knows this woman's name. And it's actually become a pretty popular name again.
2: Has it? Luna.
3: Yeah, Luna.
2: L-U-N-A.
3: L-U-N-A amongst a whole load of kids. And many people have come up to me after the book's come out and said, oh, I'm buying the book because it's my granddaughter's name. And so it's so interesting. You just assume, don't you, when you see that big smiley Luna-like, moon-like face, both in Sydney and Melbourne, that's where it's come from. But no, the very first one was named for Luna Dundee, who we don't even know much about.
2: No, and I've never, you bump into all sorts of people with funny names. Well, I do, going around, getting different names, I mean, but I've never met a Luna.
3: Yeah, yeah. Well, we just associate, I think, with the amusement park very often or with the moon landing. But, yeah, they all took one. That first one in Melbourne was set up by Americans and then the name was taken over by a Victorian convicted criminal to set up on Cottesloe Beach, right on the very beach that, you know, it was obviously the reason people came to Luna Park was because they were usually at the end of tram lines or at the end of a bus line. And this was right on the beach and it got washed away in 1928 because it was way too close to the beach. So the third one started in Glenelg in 1930. The deeds were agreed upon the very month that the stock market crash came about. So amazingly, they operated for 4 years before the depression sort of bit and people were finding it hard to afford to go. Also, Sunday trading wasn't allowed in South Australia in that time. It's only recently been allowed.
2: Yeah,
3: so that was made it really difficult for the operators to turn a profit. So they packed it all up, shipped it to Sydney, and it's been at Wilson's Point ever since in 1935.
2: Yeah, I was just saying that the local show, like the big shows in the Adelaide show or the Sydney show or whatever, and even country shows and regional shows, they always have, I mean, the great attraction for kids is the, dodgem cars and all the things and the Mighty Mouse or whatever it is. And that's what Luna Park has in space. And even in this day and age when we're all on our phones and it's a virtual world, it's nothing like the rotor. All of a sudden, the floor gives way, and people start vomiting. And
3: we call it protein spills at Luna Park, so it's not to avoid embarrassment from whatever may come about if you bring up your lunch. So yeah, you're right. It's like the permanent show. It's like the show that settled down all these amusement parks, and that was the very idea of them. They came out of the Expo movement. Remember, we had Brisbane Expo in 1988. Mm. Well, at the turn of last century, or one before actually, 1893, Chicago's World Fair was really the template for amusement parks. It was set up so that you had a midway, which is the sections that you have all through amusement parks, pretty much like you had at an Easter show, and then or the World's Fairs that happened throughout the world, and then also many county fairs throughout America. So the idea was really to take that thing that was a moving and, you know, once a year thing, and make it permanent. And so that's how we got amusement parks at that time.
2: And they were, as you say, they were a travelling show, you know, shows where, you know, they'd travel around the country with those sort of amusements, travelling show. But it's these ones, like in Melbourne and Sydney and wherever, stayed put. But showy people, they're different people too, aren't they?
3: They are. Well, actually, this one that was begun in Glenelg was one of the great showmen. He was a South Australian showman that went all around Port Pirie and Broken Hill with, you know, showing films at the time. So he was really well known on the show circuit. He actually began at Coogee Pier in 1928, which had a concession area of, you know, penny arcade rides. And so he went back to South Australia to work on this Glenelg one, where he'd been from. And then when the owners said, you know, it's not working, we're going to take it to Sydney, he moved back to Sydney. But he was really one of the best known showmen around. And in fact, all the lunar parks, from the one in Melbourne, the ones that didn't end up going very far in Brisbane at Cloudland, the one at Redcliffe in Queensland, was actually started by one of the Worth family circuses' sons, one of the ringmasters. So circuses and showmen were always a part of the Lunar Park story, wherever you are, whatever part of the world. They were showy people. They needed those people to get them in the park. And then they usually had a business brain teamed with to operate everything, to make everything run smoothly, a mechanical genius too. Like we had at Lunar Park in Sydney, a guy called Ted Hopkins, who was a brilliant Mr. Fix-It, who was the one that got the rides tested and safely operating every day.
2: Mm. And the one in Brisbane was Cloudland. Was
3: Cloudland,
2: it
3: briefly. So what happened? We had that one in Cottesloe, short-lived. Then when we had the South Australian one, it closed. In the late 1930s, we had two come to both Scarborough in Western Australia and Brisbane at Cloudland. And the one in Scarborough had a proper big face, like the ones in Sydney and Melbourne have, a big blue cement-rendered moon face, which if any listeners have seen it or recall it, I'd love to hear stories about it. And then the one at Cloudland was set up right at the top of the hill there, where Cloudland Ballroom was for many decades. And it had a scenic railway. It blew down before it opened up. And so then the US Army, when Douglas MacArthur came to America, he requisitioned that land. And that became known as Camp Lunar Park. So it was used by soldiers, given back to the people after the war, but the amusement park didn't really get off the ground like it did in other places. So because Philip Worth Jr., who was the son of the ringmaster, had a lot to do with the US soldiers, he could see that there was a market for this. So he took the idea to Redcliffe on the beach in Queensland and set one up there, which operated from 1944 to 1966. So they're really part of old Australia Lunar Park, amazingly to survive.
2: And, yeah, I'm talking to Helen Pitt. She's the author of Lunar Park, and I'll continue talking to her in a moment, and I'll talk to you. It's Mother's Day. 1300 700 222 is our number. G'day, this is Macca. Hello.
1: Hello.
2: Anyone there? No one's there. Well, continue.
4: Are you after Michael?
2: Yes, I am.
4: Ah, hi.

0: Hi, Macca. Good to speak to you. I just wanted to let you know that we've had a masterclass on vaccination of older people here in Melbourne, and you may not be aware of it, but vaccination is the second most effective thing we can do to improve our health. So we've got 60 specialists from around Australia to get together and encourage them to be part of the push to get older people vaccinated. Many of your listeners will be older or have older mothers, and the greatest gift we can give her, our mother, will be to get her to get vaccinated, because it's such an important way of preventing disease and making sure that we don't become frail.
1: This is, you're talking about the flu or other things?
0: Yeah, well, the good news is there's two other vaccines coming on the market on the, what's called the National Immunisation Program in the next couple of months, one actually next week, which prevent against a disease called RSV, which is just as bad as the flu and very common, and another one against a form of pneumonia. So it's really important that we get high vaccination rates. We've done a very good job with our children, but I reckon we can do the same with our older people too. And think about it. Have a discussion with your mother today. Is she up to date with vaccination? Because if you want to be around and avoid becoming frail, avoiding nursing home, vaccination is the thing to do.
1: Yeah, exactly. You're a professor, is that right, Michael?
0: Yeah, I work at Austin Hospital and the University of Melbourne here in Melbourne, and I'm passionate about improving the health of older people and keeping them fit. And as I said, vaccination is the one thing that can really do it. Not just flu, obviously COVID vaccines are still important, but these other ones that are coming on the National Immunisation Program, RSV and a pneumonia vaccine, they're going to make a big difference, because at the moment they're quite expensive or not available. But when they become available, they'll be essentially free, and we need to make sure they don't just sit on the shelves, but actually get into the place they're meant to be, into our older people, people over the age of 65.
1: Yeah, and there's a bit of a pushback against vaccination. I don't know why, but you'd have to deal with that too, I suppose.
0: Yeah, well, interestingly, older people pushing back a lot less. Surveys show that about 80% of older people are very happy to be vaccinated. The main reason people don't get vaccinated is because nobody talks to them about it, their GP, and increasingly we're trying to get specialists to talk about it. So that's why we had this group of specialists come from all around Australia, 60 of them, to hear for 2 days about the benefits of vaccination here in Melbourne.
1: That's good. So COVID is still around in some sort of form?
0: Absolutely. In fact, most of the people who are dying of COVID now, and there's several thousand a year, are in nursing homes. So it's important that we don't lose sight of that and get vaccinated ourselves before we visit older people in nursing homes, because otherwise we'll take the germ into them.
1: Yeah, exactly. There's lots of things to think about in this world, but that's a timely reminder. And nice to talk to you, Michael. Cool in Melbourne this morning.
0: Yeah, no, it's not too bad. We're having a bit of a warm spell coming up, but not as warm as in some parts of the world at the moment.
1: So when do you think those vaccines will be available?
0: So the one for RSV next week, and the one for pneumonia, it's going to be given the name Capvaxiv. It's going to be available, I think, in late June or early July, about that period. So both of them coming very soon. You know, when I started on this, there were only two vaccines that we could give to older people, the pneumonia vaccine and flu. Now we've got six or seven very effective vaccines, and these are so important. They're second most important way to maintain health beyond clean drinking water for younger people.
1: Michael, great to talk to you. Professor Michael Woodward. Great to talk to you, and good luck.
0: Thank you.
1: That's Michael Woodward. That's interesting, isn't it? I'm talking to Helen Pitt. She's the author of Lunar Park. Helen, what did you learn, do you reckon, from all your studies about showies and Lunar Park and people's fascination with, well, hands-on? They're hands-on things, aren't they? People love to do dodgem cars or the rotor, and if people don't know what the rotor is, it's like a circular thing, and you back have your back against the wall and it starts to spin.
2: And the centrifugal force
1: keeps you at the thing, and the floor falls away. And people... Yep. And the rest is it. Then you have a protein spill. Is that what it's called?
2: That's right.
1: God help me.
2: That's right. So you're absolutely right about getting kids out of school, because it's a very popular place to go, the rotor, because it does teach you a good centrifugal force science lesson. And at the end of school term, you will see the park filled with thousands of kids.
1: That's the way
2: on the last week of school doing a science experiment.
1: Physics,
2: yes. Very good.
1: We're
2: fun
1: having a physics lesson today at Lunar Park.
2: And there's a proper school program they run, a school program. Well, and the kids love it. You know, it gets absolutely packed out. And school holidays.
1: And gravity, when you go down that big steep thing, gravity.
2: Precisely.
1: And, and friction on the thing down, you can work out the coefficient of friction. And
2: there's lots of things. Yeah. There is a lot of lessons at Lunar Park, bizarrely enough. You wouldn't believe it.
1: The best way to learn about, you know, things like, oh, I've got to do science. I love science, but and physics.

0: Ticks and things like that. Wasn't good at it, but I loved it. And that's the way to learn about it.
1: Absolutely.
0: Isn't it?
1: Well, I learned a lot about being there. Can I say, even just putting the amusement park together, having dissembled it piece by piece in South Australia and then putting it back together, I learnt myself. Like, I'd always heard the story that my uncle had worked on the Big Dipper. I didn't know he was one of the Depression era workers who put it back together again after having spoken to my cousin. You know, I just heard the family story. Our Uncle Fred worked on the Big Dipper. So he was one of the ones that helped piece it together. And because he was a mechanic, he got to test ride the actual little carts that they had going around the old first Big Dipper, which was an old wooden thing on Australian timber frame. And so it was just a lovely story to learn that Luna Park gave so many people in Sydney work because it was right on the workshops of what was the Sydney Harbour Bridge.
0: Exactly.
1: And they built it, knocked it down. It was vacant site, like just flat, weedy area. And so they got about 1,000 people to build it in 3 months. Now, that's a record, Macca. Like, you compare it to the Opera House, it took 14 years and $102 million, and the Harbour Bridge took 9 years and many millions too, but this took £90,000 and 1,000 people 3 months. Remarkable story.
0: And yeah, despite lots of trepidation, that's still there. Still there. And the one
1: despite huge tragedy.
0: Yeah.
1: We had a fire in 1979, I'm sure many of your listeners would recall. And it's been closed on and off for 17 years. But here we are in 2026. It's alive, welcoming over 1 million visitors a year, and has a beautiful backstory that's made it really an important part of the fabric of Sydney.
0: And you'll see that back here if you buy the book, Helen Pitt. It's called Luna Park, and you'll find that backstory. We did our program, didn't we, Kel, about 2 years ago in Melbourne, St Kilda that morning. It was a lovely morning, and as the morning went on, we could hear the Mighty Mouse going, and I said, can we stop that? But Helen, great to talk to you. Thanks for coming in, and yeah, good luck.
1: Thank you.
0: This is Macca, 1300 700 222. G'day, this is Macca. Hello.
2: Macca?
0: Yep.
2: David Blackett calling from St George in southwest Queensland.
0: Hi, David. How are you?
2: Yeah, good. We're at Riversands Vineyards here. We run a tourist operation, and a lot of tourist operators like us are really struggling with low visitation. So we want to assure all your listeners there's fuel available right through the west. The prices are dropping, the roads are open, and there's lots of great things to do and events to come to.
0: Yeah, I spoke to a number of people, and they tell me what they rang for, but they also say to me that it's quiet out here. And I suppose that's only to be imagined, because petrol's dear and diesel's dear, and there's also a bit of a recession. Don't say the R word, sorry, but there is a bit of people are struggling with money and things like that, David, I'd say.
2: Yeah, look, the fuel prices have dropped significantly, which is great news. And we have all our councils out here have developed a fuel tracker app to indicate or to assure people that there's fuel available in all the towns through the west. So that's a great thing. There's some great events coming on. I've just come back from Roma show last night, and there was Gundy show the week before. Then I'm off to music in the Mulga next week out at Thargaminda. So that's a great event. And that's followed by the Shearer's Shindig, and then they have Channel Country Music Festival in July. So there's some great events still on, and but we need support. Our visitation was down 40% last month, and a lot of the van parks are very only a quarter to half full, whereas normally at this stage of the year they're filling up. So we need travellers to survive in this game. They're very
0: exactly
2: very costly to run, and we just want all your southern listeners to hit the road as well and head north.
0: Well, I think they will, and I think as you say, the price is going down. I mean, I think petrol, that E10 is nearly the same or cheaper than it was before. In some places, I've seen it for $1.60, which is not too bad. David, in this dry up, you're just over the border in Queensland. Is it dry around your way? Or?
2: Yeah, Macca, it's dry right through the southwest and northern New South Wales and right out west. Kalamala dried right off, but we're an year ago, so at least for us, the Beardmore Dam filled 4 or 5 weeks ago, which was great news for the irrigators. So at least we've got some water security for our vines for the next the coming 12 months. So that's one bit of good news. But yeah, there's a lot of grows lightning stock off and a lot of cattle moving in these parts.
0: David, nice to talk to you, mate. Good luck. And yes, I hope they usually say travellers start travelling after Anzac Day. But yeah, there's been a bit of a hiatus, but hopefully they'll get on the road, because it's not just you, it's everybody, north and west and south. It's a time to travel in winter in Australia, isn't it? But
2: yeah, look, it's a great time to travel at the moment. We've got lots of things offering in the Boulogne Show. We've got our tourist operation, cafe and wine. We host the vineyard tours, the cotton vineyard tours, and you've got Mindy Gully pub down the road. So, yeah, a lot of good things to do.
0: Good on you, David. Nice to talk to you. I'll play the rain stick. See ya.
2: Thanks, Magga.
0: Bye.
2: Cheers. Bye.
0: This is the rain stick.
3: He's pouring now.
0: It's my little mate out at... Is that Cadooga or Burke, Tor? Hopefully, bring some rain. G'day, this is Macca.
4: Hello, Macca. This is Stella calling from sunny Cronulla in Sydney. Mm-hmm. And it isn't raining here. It's gorgeous.
0: All right. And what's on your mind, Stella?
4: Well, I was listening to Helen speak about Luna Park. I've read her book on the Opera House, which was brilliant. But, yeah, I've got a really horrible, horrible story about Luna Park in a funny way. I was on the Rota, and I would have been about 11 or 12. I had a wraparound skirt, which was very fashionable in those days. And, of course, the thing started going up, and I started... sort of my skirt started going up and, you know, over, and all of a sudden I was there in my undies. And, of course, there was always a crowd looking down, and it was just mortifying. I actually ended up in tears. It was awful.
0: Well, it's all over now. Calm down. It's over now. And all of this is a sort of a good, bad memory, Stella.
4: Yes, look, I can laugh about it now, but gorgeous, gorgeous memories about Luna Park. Yeah, big part of my childhood, loved it, and can't wait to read her book, actually.
0: There you go. Stella, nice to talk to you. What do you do for Mother's Day? What's happening?
4: We're going to have FaceTime because I've got my daughter in Perth. She was over at Whopper for a while, so she's a singer. And my son is doing film and documentaries down in Melbourne. So we're going to get together on the phone, but I'm going to go with some friends for a walk. So I'm doing a Mother's Day walk and then coming back to FaceTime my kids.
0: All right, good on you. And happy Mother's Day. And to all the girls around Australia, happy Mother's Day. Good on you,
4: Thank
0: Stella.
4: Thank you so much, Macca. Thanks for your program. Love it.
0: Bye.
4: See ya.

0: Kerry Ferris says to me, we're thrilled to hear the bit about Jack Sargent, solo canoe trip down the Murray River and Sparrow Force in Timor. As a child, I lived next door to Jack, his wonderful wife Kath and their kids. Jack had a pineapple farm beside our dairy farm, and Jan and I rode our bikes down a dusty road to Jones's Hill School near Gympie. I don't know where she is these days. I knew of Jack's amazing history and have seen the display in Canberra. There you go. Thank you, Kerry. Thank you. Well, people, just about now, I'll be saying, oh, it's Mother's Day. Have you rung your mother? Have you rung your mother? Or they'll be saying, come on, kids, get in the car. We've got to be there at so-and-so because we're at the first sitting at the restaurant. That's what they do. They have two restaurants down near me. They have two sittings in the day and then one at night. They're flat out. It's chaos out there. It's a jungle. Happy Mother's Day, everybody, and thanks for your company. Stay tuned on ABC Local Radio. Oh, Bree, you've missed out, doll. Bree will be here. I'll read her next one.
1: 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Coming up on ABC Radio Brisbane and Queensland Sunday weekends. Firstly, happy Mother's Day. That has to get out of the blocks before anything else. How do you maintain that loving, supportive care?